0: Weapon.
1: People were running out. I saw some people had blood on their body and some people were limping.
0: This man seen with blood on his shirt was the last to escape.
2: It's the amount of blood on his shirt is like a half dollar. It's like a little, I mean, it's a little bigger than that, but it's like a faint red splotch on his shirt. It could be Kool-Aid for all I know. But I don't know for sure. Maybe it's real.
3: Well, they have to mention it to amp it up, though, to make it seem more realistic. They want those details.
2: We found one guy with spilled some grape juice on his shirt. Hey, get over here.
3: Yeah.
0: Hiding under a bench.
4: You know, he just came in. He was shooting, and I'm thinking that, you know, if I get out, I'll get shot. So I'm just keeping my fingers crossed so I could be alive. But, yeah, you know, I was the last guy to come out of the mosque after the shooting stopped. And on the doors, there were a lot of bodies.
0: The killer then drove 3 miles across town to the Linwood Mosque, where he opened fire again.
2: No video evidence of this in the live stream.
0: Where he opened fire again. Armed police closed in on the scene, searching cars for suspects, guns drawn. Police ramming a suspect's car, and then you can see him being taken into custody beside the vehicle. 2 men and a woman now in custody in connection to the attacks.
3: Really?
2: So now, The New Zealand police commissioner, I think it's the next day, Mike Bush, says they have 4 in custody.
5: We have 4 people in custody. We are not aware of other people, but we cannot assume there are not others at large.
2: And this is what's weird about this is, I know it's just a common mistake is the easiest explanation, but Channel 9 News, the title of this video is 3 women and 1 man have been arrested. Police commissioner confirms. But then in the video, the police commissioner says it's 3 men and 1 woman. I don't know. It's just weird.
3: Yeah, there are mentions as I'm digging through stuff. There are mentions that they did arrest 4 people here. So
2: yeah, and whatever they turned them loose.
3: Well, it sounds like a lot of people they grabbed up. One guy was complaining that they arrested him when he was picking his kid up at school the next day because somebody thought he looked suspicious, and so he wanted to sue for that. So they may have just been grabbing every person they could find who
2: got a complaint,
3: was in some way related or may not have been. They don't know.
2: Yeah, I don't know. It's the this one is. I think one of the, especially since there's video evidence, is the easiest one to say, instead of ones where there's a suspicious lack of video evidence, this one's easy to say this really happened. I find it hard to believe, especially with the clips he keeps finding, unless he snuck in there and left them earlier, that this was, he did this all on his own. But,
5: 4 are in custody, 3 are men, and 1 are woman, 1 is a woman, as I understand it.
2: As I understand it. So he gives himself that out. But yeah. Anyway, that's all I got on that one. Watching the video was enough to make me not want to keep diving down this rabbit hole too much, because I was like, oh God.
6: Yeah. He also had a manifesto, which maybe that's another way these things should be segmented by
2: 72 pages. You
6: know, yeah. Psychos and, you know, who write manifestos. That's kind of in a class by itself, I would think.
2: Yeah. And then. I don't know how he's from Australia. How did he get all those guns to New Zealand?
6: Yeah, that's a good question. How'd he do that?
2: Yeah. Because they both have super strict gun control laws.
6: Yeah. Great question.
7: I mean, going back to the DC yard, we were saying about writing on the weapon. He wrote on there, my ELF weapon.
6: Elf.
7: Making reference to his extreme low frequency weapon. That's why I say he was hearing voices all the time as people were trying to control them through voice. That's a fascinating case, but sorry for interjecting in that. But I just wanted to put that.
6: No, that's good.
7: What exactly
6: Mo,
7: wrote on there?
6: But maybe see, I was thinking like the guy, the clips mysteriously popping up as this guy needed them. I mean, I was going to say maybe that was the clip elf was distributing those, and maybe he also distributes automatic weapons.
2: Yeah.
6: That could be it.
2: It's weird. I mean, I don't know. There's so many weird things about the video, but in his manifesto, he says that he doesn't like Donald Trump, but then he says he was inspired by Candace Owens, which I found interesting. There's so much weird stuff in that manifesto.
6: Wait a minute. The Christchurch guy?
2: Yeah.
6: Was she even like a public figure back then? When the hell did that,
2: I don't know if she was as big, but she was definitely, what was that, 2019 that Christchurch happened?
3: Oh, yeah, 2019. And you just said he called out Trump and said he didn't like Trump?
2: Yeah, it said he liked, like, the populism of Trump, but he hated Trump or something. I can't remember the exact quote. And then he said he was inspired by Candace Owens.
3: Pointing out, as I'm digging through the Wikipedia on this, I was curious to see how many times they mentioned Trump. And one of the things is down in the notes, they said the New Zealand mosque attacks suspect praised Trump in manifesto. But you just said he just didn't. So, everyone trying to get this news out there as fast as they can.
2: I wonder if we can find an exact quote, but I think they could maybe get away with saying that because he said he liked the populism of Trump, but hated everything else. He's like, they'll say I did this for Trump, but I didn't. I did it for Candace Owens. I'm paraphrasing, but stuff like that.
3: I did like at the beginning of the news report when they were talking about who this guy was, they had like a checklist clearly of all this. The only thing they couldn't say was he was wearing a MAGA hat. It's like they couldn't quite get there, but everything else
6: Maybe he did it for Ivanka Trump, you know. She's pretty hot. Could have been, driving him to that.
2: So there's some questions about that one. I don't know. We have a couple ways we can go unless you guys have anything else on that one. We can talk Parkland. We can talk, even though it's not a shooting, we can talk Boston bombing because I feel obligated to, and I want to do a more thorough presentation on this later, but I feel obligated to because Bags did great artwork for this episode. Bobby.
6: I'm so glad you mentioned that. Yeah. Holy shit.
2: It's so good.
6: Everybody listening needs to, you know, get to on Twitter or whatever, just find that thumbnail. It's mind-blowingly
2: I'll see
6: great.
2: If I can post it in the chat room here. Oh, but yeah, Bags did a great piece, and there's the famous, at the Boston bombing, the guy, Jake Gyllenhaal, has his shins blown off. And so we had this great idea to put Patton, who had his shins removed and lost in World War II, with Bobby with a cowboy hat pushing his wheelchair. And if anybody knows anything about the Boston bombing, there's this crazy, this guy is so suspicious. There's a whole like 2-hour documentary on just the guy in the cowboy hat at the Boston bombing, with his story adding up and all these different crises he happens to be at. He's an example of a crisis actor. I'm sure of it.
6: So hang on a second. So the guy in the wheelchair with bones where his leg should be, who was he supposed to be again?
2: Well, he was played by Jake Gyllenhaal in a movie about the Boston bombing.
6: Okay. All right. And the guy in his Stetson, he was at the Boston thing in some way.
2: Yeah.
6: Okay.
2: I mean, there's so much weird stuff that I do want to do, like in a future episode, a further deep dive into Boston. The weirdest, I could go on forever about it, but one thing is all the shrapnel was supposedly blown up everywhere and everybody's jeans are just shredded to pieces, but none of their legs are unscathed. The guy that was supposedly missing his legs, and I have to confirm this, but it appears that he was a double amputee prior to the shooting. I mean, to the Boston bombing.
6: I don't want to get off this magnificent thumbnail just yet. It's so fat. I can't stop staring at it. Really, so I might need a high res version of this, Chris, so I can have it framed and hung over my bed.
2: Yes. And if Bags starts making t-shirts of him, I will push the hell out of him and let him keep all the money. Obviously.
6: Yes.
3: With Teespring just fell through, though, by the way.
6: the two-handed gunman with the shades and the, what does the trucker hat say? Fuck. What's behind
2: I don't know.
6: That?
2: I don't know if I love it because he put fuck on like a prior, the They Live, Dale Gribble with the They Live alien face. He put fuck on that one too, if I remember right.
6: And then he's wearing like, the gloves, and I see on his left hand he's got like this big ridiculous ring.
3: I think it's a poker chip.
2: Oh yeah, that's
6: a poker chip. Thank you. Okay, right. Gotcha.
2: And then of course the Mandalay Bay is in the back. And as you notice, just like shortly after the shooting, Paddock's window is not blown out in that picture.
6: It's
2: very accurate to real life.
6: It really is.
2: And then, of course, the great Vegas sign up there that says "Welcome, Crisis Actors" was his idea, and I just thought that was so funny.
3: would be enough for a album art, but yeah, this is
2: I also love the idea of like crisis acting school, 10% off with discount code Rusty Shackleford or something. Maybe put that on the back of the shirt.
6: Yeah.
2: But anyway, Mo, what do you think about the Boston bombing? Have you looked into this one much?
7: Only thing I remember from that one, well, not I remember several details, but the one that sticks in my head the most was the martial law kind of meme that cropped up when they were looking for the guys that did it.
6: Yes.
2: Yeah.
7: That was like, I mean, that's the, it's always a takeaway from every one of these events that it imprints something in our mind. That's the goal of it, I believe. And the, definitely the martial law thing. It was like, oh, here we go. And the fact that it was in Boston, people played that up, you know, like, oh, you know, we've lost all our rights kind of thing. And they kind of pushed it that way. So that's what really stuck out to me. But yeah, the pictures and the fake, quote unquote, alleged fake, victims, amputees, those kind of things. That was another thing that I remember that was just going around, YouTube. And I'll just say the reaction to these events is probably one of the main catalysts for YouTube shutting it down like they did.
2: Yeah.
7: Because there were a lot of, there was a lot of information floating around. And
2: this was back when it was gone. The more the Wild West, because like stuff would stay up like that.
6: Yeah.
7: And the level of production that was going into some of these videos that were being made.
2: 5-hour freelance documentaries about the Boston bombing, multiple ones. Mm-hmm. Like, I mean, the breakdowns of this were incredible. And some of them you can't find anywhere anymore. Not on BitChute, not searching with DuckDuckGo. I mean, I don't have Tor browser, but I imagine that's some of the only way you can find these things anymore. I can't find tons of stuff about 9/11, all kinds of stuff that I know I saw years ago. Yeah. Now another thing that the first thing that was really a red flag with Boston was the guys with, I believe if my memory serves, they all had tan hats, the same backpacks and black military issued boots. Mm. And they were standing, they were scattered around the entire Boston bombing scene.
3: Black shirts and khaki pants too. I think they were all, but yeah, they're all dressed uniformly. Yeah.
2: Mm. Very strange. But this is one, well, I'll play just a quick backgrounder, in case, cause like I said, I'm assuming that a lot of people listening have never actually, bothered to look into this stuff. So this first episode in this series will, like I said, be kind of a training wheels. And, here's just the backgrounder news report of the day.
8: We were able to reconstruct it all moment by terrifying moment.
9: The attack appears timed for maximum impact. Just before 2:50 p.m., this is the viewpoint seen by many of the 26,000 marathon runners who are approaching the finish line. The first of the two explosions rocks the sidewalk along the course. White smoke blasting into the air, blowing metal barricades into the street, and spewing shrapnel into crowds gathered at the finish. Moment captured from multiple angles just as the race clock approaches the 4-hour and 10-minute mark.
2: The media just loves replaying, like with all things. It's like every 2 seconds they show you the explosion or the gunfire or whatever.
6: Yeah.
2: Or the people screaming. It's like trauma.
6: Sure. Well, let's not forget, isn't this where Dr. Lena Wynn showed up? Yeah, she was like a triage person or some shit.
2: Yes.
6: For this. Yeah.
2: That deserves a bell. I wasn't ready. Yes, Dr. Lena Wynn. Love her. Now she, what, why was she a lowly, and not to, I don't mean this to insult first responders and emergency people, but why was she just a random nobody first responder with this long interview at the Boston bombing? And if this was completely fake, which of most of these things, I think there's a good chance nobody even was injured at this thing. But
6: really?
2: I mean, this one is so, and that's just my opinion. But and in a future episode, I'd like to prove that as best I can. But if this was a false flag or fake, or even if people, you know, did or didn't die or get hurt, why is Lena Wynn go from doing this interview and with, I think it was Jake Tapper, about how, like, you know, getting the story straight on the Boston bombing. And then, like, she goes from there to, how does she get to be the head of Planned Parenthood after that?
3: Well, I think, cause keep in mind that the Boston bombing was 2013, right? So
2: yeah.
3: She was, I think she was doing a residency at Boston, the Boston Hospital, whatever, Massachusetts General, whatever the big hospital is there. Yeah. I think she was doing a residency there. as to why she ends up on air then for, you know, and was probably at the marathon. I believe her husband was running in it or something. Anyway, there's some legit reason for her to be there. The larger question is why all of a sudden she get like 10 years of airtime
2: on CNN
3: with that. Yeah. It's just very strange.
2: Now she's the COVID lady. I think, and this is,
3: well, she was talking about COVID back then too. She was like, I've gone on administering the vax to everybody. And they're like, the what? Yes.
2: Yeah.
7: Everybody at the marathon.
3: At the marathon. Yeah. Vax them up.
2: Doc Brown's in the background. My question is, I mean, this is very, you know, tinfoil hat to put it in those terms of me, but my theory on this would be she participated in the Boston bombing and was rewarded with it to be part of the, you know, system.
3: Hmm.
2: Like you get, like they move you up in ranks when you do stuff for them like this. And I know Adam and John think she's a spook and I don't disagree, but,
6: yeah.
2: I think there might be a kicker at the end of this clip. I'm not sure. Finish up with it.
10: Marathon runner Bill Ifrit is knocked to the ground. 12 seconds later, as many flee the scene. A second explosion goes off about 130 yards from the first, less than a block away.
11: Oh God, get out of the stands.
12: It was very loud. The ground shook. You could just feel it going down through you.
10: As the injured lay on the pavement, blood staining the ground, emergency medical technicians, Boston police, and some 400 National Guardsmen already on hand for the race immediately triaged the wounded. The event's medical tent was transformed into a trauma unit.
13: We saw one guy with his legs gone at the knees, some ankles and feet missing, shrapnel wounds on people on the sides of the head.
10: By 3 p.m., just as the president is being briefed on the attacks, reports trickle in of yet another explosion, this time at Boston's JFK Library. It's later deemed unrelated.
6: Well, gotta ask you something there.
2: Yeah.
6: I'm not a runner, but I was seen, you know, on television, and when I lived in New York and I live in LA, they have marathons here. I've never seen one fucking National Guardsman at a marathon. Why were there 400 at the Boston?
2: Well, maybe this can answer the question. There was a mock drill a year prior in 2012, almost to the exact week, if not the exact same week, where bombs were detonated at the finish line of the Boston bombing. And they ran a whole drill about this a year to the week of it happening, if not very close to a year to the week of it happening.
6: Holy shit.
2: Which is, you know, it's funny how those things always happen. But I have a, I think I might have a clip about
3: that.
2: Yeah,
3: I dug up a news article and that says, Massachusetts Emergency Management Agency says the 2012 training session involved a mock scenario in which a bombing occurred at the finish line beneath a spectator grandstand.
2: Which is where it supposedly really happened the next year.
6: Wow.
2: Yeah. And then let me see if I, there we go.
3: Also, it turns out those guys who are all in black and khaki and had the giant backpacks. Yeah. They are members of, yeah, so they're all wearing these massive, massive backpacks, which is only, you would only carry around if you have a lot of gear of some sort in it, whether it's medical, military, hard to say. They are members of the Massachusetts Army National Guard First Civil Support Team, which was specifically created to, address weapons of mass destruction, responders. So it advised civilian responders in the event of a suspected weapon of mass destruction attacked. Federally funded National Guard units established under Presidential Directive 39, blah, blah, blah, blah, blah, blah. So why were they there? It's weird that you would send that group down there, except that the year before, like you said, Chris, they just did a drill on blowing up stuff at the marathon. And, now you send down your special National Guard unit, which you just created to assist for, big events where there's going to be weapons of mass destruction. Odd.
6: How did they know pressure cookers would become WMDs? And why weren't they banned?
2: I have a clip about what we're talking about here. And what's interesting is Blue Shield, yeah, I believe, is the company that does this. And the military uses the exact same stuff where they have, you know, fake blood. Actually, the dude that was missing his legs, if you look close in a lot of the pictures, you see what looks like a tube coming out spraying blood, but like at the edge of his pant legs. But the Blue Shield, their whole thing is realistic battle scenarios. And in this, MEMA 2012 drill, they had like these guys making realistic explosions and realistic all this stuff, realistic blood, and they had 500 Boston medical personnel doing the training with them. I would be surprised if it wasn't the same ones that did this exercise a year later. So if they're all in on this, doing this fake stuff that looks real, why couldn't they just, what if that was the practice round to do it fake, but say it's real a year later? But yeah, here's the clip on that. This is interesting. Year before the attack.
14: The 30-acre facility on the lot of Stu Siegel Productions uses the magic of Hollywood to transform sterile training environments into dynamic recreations of any real-world situation that can be imagined. TV and movie special effects artists create realistic battlefield effects. Smoke, sound, and smell add the highest level of realism safely. For those preparing for combat, it becomes stress inoculation.
15: The goal of Urban Shield is to provide a multi-layered training exercise designed to enhance the skills and abilities of the region's first responders.
16: We want to do an exercise in Boston that's never been done before. We want to involve over 500 first responders in a 24-hour scenario.
2: I mean, all the explosions and blood look real, but that news report a year prior shows they're all fake. It looks it looks like the same thing. So I'm of the mindset,
6: Hollywood.
2: Yeah, I'm of the mindset that this whole thing was just completely fake. And that explains, Lena Wynn, that explains why these two guys, what's the name of the suspects of the Boston bomb? I can't
6: remember. Sarnov. Sarnov or something, wasn't that it? Sarnov. Yeah.
2: Their uncle is CIA and their dad's connected to somebody. And then there were news reports that they were attempting to join the CIA. So this is, if you're just... If you have no prior CIA experience, just words of warning. Maybe don't attempt to join the CIA because you will be their patsy as soon as they hire you, is my guess, if that's what happened. And I'm sure you and Mo and Cretchit remember this. They have this firefight trying to find the guy.
6: Yeah.
2: Before this happens, he's the guy, like the supposed guy that set off the pressure cookers, goes, do you remember in the book depository after Oswald supposedly fired the shots, he's just lollygagging around and he buys a Coca-Cola and just hangs out in the...
3: Yeah, just sitting in the lunchroom, yeah.
2: Yeah. Sure. It's the same thing. Like this dude, after he supposedly detonates these bombs, you see him in a grocery store just buying a jug of milk and then he's going and he's tweeting. He's making like just benign tweets about his homework or something stupid.
6: Yeah.
2: It makes no sense. And, they have this firefight with him. And one suspect dies, and the other guy, something happened to him, so he couldn't, they shut him up.
17: One suspect killed, the other captured. Yeah. He was found in a backyard. This one, inside a boat in Watertown.
2: Kind of like when Oswald realizes he's the patsy and goes and hides in the movie theater. This is what this reminds me of. This guy's like, oh, shit, something's really wrong, and he hides in a boat.
17: This one, inside a boat in Watertown. The Massachusetts State Police releasing these pictures from above. You can see the suspect there lying in the boat underneath the cover. Tonight, we're learning more about that suspect, Jokhar Tsarnaev. 7 News reporter Amanda Kost live in front of the Beth Israel Deaconess Medical Center, where the suspect is recovering tonight, live from Boston. Amanda?
18: But stable condition here tonight at Beth Israel Hospital, reportedly under armed guard. And tonight, he's not talking because he's not able to due to a reported neck injury.
2: Whoops.
18: It's getting in the way of investigators getting the answers they need about the attack, motive, and more from now.
2: Darn it.
18: 19-year-old Jokhar Tsarnaev. He's being treated at the same hospital as MBTA public transit officer Richard Donahue, wounded in the firefight in Watertown nearly 48 hours ago.
2: How could you have done this?
6: So he was the actual Joker.
2: Jokhar. good.
6: I mean, yeah.
2: One of these days, I'm going to have my rim shot ready for people. Maybe
6: there you go. Get that rim shot going. Jokhar. And why did they decide to look inside the boat under the shrink wrap on that boat? It was like, why did Officer Tibbet decide, I think I'll look for the Kennedy assassin in this fucking movie theater over here.
2: Yeah,
6: he's probably went to a movie. Let me go.
2: He didn't pay for the 45-cent ticket, so 35 cops show up before that. Yeah. What were you going to say, Mo?
7: I was just going to say some of the details are coming back to me now. And one thing I remember is that one guy was on the Rolling Stones, I believe.
3: He was on the cover of Rolling Stone. Yep.
7: Yeah, they put him on the cover of Rolling Stones. And then the other thing was just going back to the martial law thing, because that's the thing that I'm just looking at the headlines here. This is a socialist worker. It was martial law in Watertown, going on down to critical thinking, Boston Marathon bombing, the emergence declaration of a state, blah, blah, blah. It just goes on about martial law. It's headline at the headline about martial law. And the final thing I remember about this was the amount of surveillance they had in Boston. This was like the first time we had one of those, person of interest, that television show? It kind of reminds you of that. They had like every square meter, videotape in Boston. And it was like one of the first times we've seen this where they had so many different angles and pictures of an event.
2: Yeah.
7: Of this magnitude.
3: Well, and Mo, you guys just talked about it with Jesse Smollier, with the sheer amount of cameras that they had in Chicago to track those guys, which is just creepy now.
7: Yeah. But he found the one blind spot, which that was weird to me. Like, they don't actually have the attack on tape. How would he know where the one blind spot is out of, like, you know, 30 something, I think it was 35 pod cameras, and you had X amount of other surveillance cameras.
2: Yeah.
7: You're like, come on. I mean, but this is like
6: Kamala Harris told them. They're buddies.
7: Or was it Michelle Obama?
3: Oprah. Too. Oprah told them.
6: Both of them.
7: You have to check out the lost tapes to see what I'm talking about there. I think that there's beef between Michelle Obama and Kamala Harris, and she put him up to it as a hit there on Kamala.
2: Go. Ooh. Whoa. I like this. Yeah, I'll put that in the show notes for people to check out.
3: And leave the noose on your neck. Lord.
2: Yeah. I mean, at least there is a scary, like, put it on when he saw it, you know. He's a little smarter and juicy.
3: There is a scary aspect to the Boston thing is the response within, like, the shelter in place order that I think they sent that out over the cell phones and the emergency, whatever it's called, emergency notification network, whatever the thing is called, you know, the TV and radio thing. But the fact that everyone did it and the police just rolling down the street in these big armored MRAPs pointing their weapons at people sitting on their porch.
6: Yes.
3: Just, you know, that, and the fact that people just kind of rolled over on that.
6: It's like, they did.
3: If you let them start doing this stuff, anytime they say there's some random guy running through your neighborhood, they'll just start doing it all the time.
7: And, but you mean know, they could maybe actually start telling us it take 14 days to flatten the curve?
6: Exactly, Mo. Exactly. Yes. And shelter in place. I mean, if you look at the story, that's what those assholes in Boston said at the time. The authorities, they go, you must shelter in place, shelter in place. Where have we heard that recently?
2: It was verbatim. Right. They said shelter in place.
6: Verbatim.
2: Yeah.
6: Yeah. Yeah.
3: Well, and I still have relatives to this day who refer to the lockdown as if, and if you go back and read those things, because I still went to work, because I was identified as a essential employee and had to be at work, but there was never a legal, any actual, legislation passed that says you are not allowed to leave your house. But a lot of people didn't, because that was kind of the way it was sort of portrayed. Sure. And so that's what they did.
6: Yes.
3: And it's like, there was no lockdown. You were never required to stay at home, not allowed to go outside. That never, ever happened. But people are like, though, but that's what the people on the TV thing said. So that's what I did. Sure. It's like, come on.
6: Yeah. And that lockdown, I mean, that's a prison term, man. That's where that began. Okay.
7: Right. Lock them down.
6: That's where it came from. And suddenly, somehow, you know, when my kid was, you know, very young in grammar school, there was a bank robbed about 6-7 miles from the fucking school. And somebody calls it, you've heard the school's in lockdown. I said, what the fuck? What do you mean lockdown? The bank robbery was 7 miles away. Do you think the guys who just took down that bank, they're going to say, let's duck in this school. Let's hide out here. It was absurd. And suddenly there were, you know, all kinds of guys in body armor, ARs and shit surrounding a fucking school for absolutely no reason other than they could.
3: Yeah, I think a lot of it is a conditioning thing, sir. Go ahead.
6: It is. It absolutely is.
7: I was just about to say the same. It's conditioning. The whole theme of this episode been the effects of these shootings, not the actual events, but what stuck with us. Like for me, the martial law, that's what stuck in my head about this whole case, and the surveillance. As you go back with the school shootings, it's getting kids, it's a lockdown. It's a bad man outside with a gun. It's, you know, you do that 2 or 3 times a year, Mm-hmm. Over a matter of a kid's educational years, what does that affect? So now when you get to the point, now it's a lockdown, stay inside. Okay. There's no questions asked. It's like
6: none.
7: And I think we see this now with the boomers. No offense, boomers. But the ones that was, oh, Russia is going to nuke us, hide under your desk. Mm-hmm. And that's why the whole Russia thing was so easily for them to believe with Trump. Because like Russia's bad. I mean, we've been told all our life Russia was going to nuke us. Get under your desk. And it was a certain age group, you know, saying that bought that Russia thing hook, line and sinker. And they're buying it right now. I mean, even to the point, look where we're at now. Yes. And geopolitics. So we can't underestimate the effects of when you tell a child, there's a bad man outside, get on your desk. You know what I'm saying? We all could die. And see it now with the mask and the vax and the, you know, COVID. What are these kids going to be? You know what I'm saying? What's going to be their reflection 10, 15 years from now? You know, it's going to be, you know, I want to stay at home. I don't want to go outside, I believe.
6: Sure.
3: I was just thinking about the duck and cover stuff you mentioned there. When I was in elementary school, that was still a big thing. We still had occasional duck and cover drills, and to the point where even I distinctly remember my elementary school had a civil defense shelter in the basement, and they would tell you as part of that drill that if you need to, you go in there. And this was in the early 80s. And so they were still doing it, you know, almost 30 plus years later. Sure. Which says to me they're still going to be doing this stuff in 20 or 30 years. And now granted, at the time, and to your point, Mo, I think that a lot of people really did buy into this, but by the time we got to the early 80s, you were like, yeah, whatever. Okay, fine. We'll go sit under our desk for the national, you know, duck and cover drill. Blah, blah, blah, blah, blah, blah, blah. No one really cares. But I think there were people involved in organizing and setting up those drills who thought they were absolutely essential to teach all the kids to do this so they know what to do when Russia attacks, because it's going to happen. And so I think you're exactly right. This is the same reason they do the lockdown, shelter in place, whatever you want to call it. I don't know if you guys have seen these things in schools recently, but the run, hide, fight posters, mm-hmm. if there's a gunman. So it's like, not only are they telling you there's a gunman so often, but they're now teaching your kids how to fight back against the gunman when it inevitably happens. So it's crazy. Right.
2: They're teaching run, fight, hide in corporate workplaces.
3: Yeah.
6: Yeah.
2: But before we get off conditioning, I did a lot of conditioning the last two or three nights, and my hair now has a fantastic shine and bounce.
6: Oh, good.
2: Yeah.
3: You can't set yourself up for the own joke.
7: But you didn't. What about volume? Look, do you have volume as well?
3: The trick is to rinse and repeat. Always repeat.
6: Yes, rinse and repeat. But it's safety culture. I mean, I think you played the clip on your last show, the Krispy Kreme call. Chris, with
2: I forgot about Walensky.
6: Walensky, who has just been a font of lies and bullshit. And, you know, when she's signing up, when she was responding, she said, well, we want to, we're working 24/7, keeping our heads down, 12,000 strong, try to keep America safe. Well, no, honey. If you're doing anything, maybe keeping America healthy, not safe. That's not your fucking job. Okay. But that's what we've become. It's a country obsessed with safety on every level.
2: Even the Krispy Kreme person was like, are they glowing in the dark yet from all those vaccines?
6: Right. Even she had it going on.
2: Yeah. We spent a while later in that episode on phone with a couple of pharmacists. I mean, prank calls are fun. With vaccines, you can kind of work it into the topic. With mass shootings, I couldn't think of any good prank calls revolving this topic. So I'm going to stay away from that today.
6: Yeah.
2: Swatted like 10 minutes into the call.
3: Well, you could call the places and ask if they have backpacks with the bulletproof thing. Yeah, that talk about scaring the crap out of kids.
6: Yeah.
3: Huh? Let's get them all new backpacks that have the little spot in the back for the armor panel in it. Good Lord.
7: Mm-hmm. Well, you just triggered a thought in my mind. When I was going to school, we were the generation that had the see-through backpacks. And that was like a whole thing. It's like, you all see-through backpacks so we could see if kid has gun in the gun in his book bag or not. Hmm. So, I mean, like I said, these things are, they work them in, and then we wonder why, you know, society is so docile now to listen to whatever the narrative is. It doesn't matter what the narrative is, because it's always going to be a new one. And then they'll come back and give you the truth later. But look at the freedoms that we gave up with 9/11. Even the DC shooter, and nobody's mentioned that one. That one right there was another one that's just like, what the hell happened? I still don't have a good answer for what took place there.
3: Is this the guy who's like hiding in the trunk of his car?
6: The sniper, that dude?
7: Yes.
2: He had all the schematics of the layout of DC. Is that the guy?
7: Yeah, but then it came up, and then they wrapped it up with a nice little bow and said, oh, he was just mad at his ex-wife. You know, and that's why he did it. And I'm like, that doesn't make any sense. Yeah. But I mean, it was, it's, but yeah, but they had everybody terrified of, white vans. Cause that's what they were saying. Oh, there's a white van. You know how many white vans are in Northern Virginia and DC? I mean, yeah. Jesus Christ.
6: But it turned out he was doing it from the trunk of a Chevy, like a blue Impala, yes, if I remember.
7: That's the story, which, yeah. I mean, I don't, like I said, I don't know what happened in that case as far as, but I'm just saying, I lived under that terror, if you want to call it that, of when you were pumping your gas. Like, I mean, like you were like, oh God, I got to get gas. I mean, that was the kind of thing, like for that time. I don't know if people were in the area or not, but you dreaded getting gas.
6: Yeah.
2: Huh.
7: And
2: yeah, that's before my time. Another fun one that I just remembered is the pipe bomb mailer. They mailed them to like Obama, Soros, Hillary, all these people. And they turned out to be fake pipe bombs. And this was like huge news for a while. And they finally get this guy who his MO was super sketchy. I can't remember the details, but I do remember his van was covered head to toe in a cartoonish amount of Trump stickers. It's like, this
6: guy's like, of course.
7: I want to bring up one point before we move on. We saw a lot of this pick up from like 2000, like 9/11. Up to, you know, the crescendo was maybe the end of Obama's term. Do we think that has anything to do with they knew that with cell phones and increased technology that they wouldn't have those blind spots to pull some of this stuff off? Like they can't do Boston Marathon now. It's too many camera phones. It's too many, you know, it's too much data. Do you think that they say, oh, we got to get them all in? Before, you know what I'm saying? Before this, they go, the shelf life goes on.
2: That's a good question. I think
6: it depends on whether it's a homegrown, you know, verified psycho or some, Manchurian candidate programmed. Because the nut isn't going to give a shit how many cameras there are. He's going to do what he's going to do. Right.
7: Yeah. Well, I'm talking about the psyops, like like, do you think they just like, cause like, they kind of just stopped. I mean, we don't have a, Vegas shooting in the last X amount of years. We don't have it was like Pulse nightclub, Vegas shooting. You know, they was all stacked on top of each other and the body count numbers were getting just astronomical.
2: Vegas is still the record, point, right?
7: Yeah, it was like, I think he got like 60, people that were killed. But the Pulse nightclub had 49 with a far smaller crowd. So like I said, I'm not comparing. I'm just saying that I remember like in the media how they used to do like, oh, it was like kind of like a game, like to see how far the total would run up. It was like, oh, up to 29, up 31, 33, 35. It was like kind of sick to the point they were over report and had to come back down. It was a weird
2: feeding into the copycat scenario.
7: No, it was just a weird time then. I'm just reflecting back, and it was just a weird time in the media.
3: So, Mo, are you suggesting that maybe there was some sort of program running that was activating these folks and kicking them loose, which is why it kind of kept amping up all during the same short period of time?
7: If we look at the naval yard shooter, if we look at the Baton Rouge, the one guy that shot the cops, I covered this on my show, that he said he was being gang stalked, and like, I mean, is... I'm just saying, it's always something.
3: You're right. There were a bunch of them there in like a 2-year period. There was just a lot of these things getting cooked up.
6: Yeah.
7: Fort Hood. To the point we forget about. I mean, once we start looking back, it's like, wow, was that many in that short period of time?
6: Let's see. In San Bernardino,
7: two cop shootings in a matter of months.
3: What was the one in Dallas? Remember they killed him with a robot?
7: Yeah. That's what I'm saying. Like,
2: Yeah. What was, I don't remember this.
19: Oh, what was,
7: It was the Dallas police shooting, and then Baton Rouge happened shortly after that. Mm. But yeah, they, the

0: what they did, but it's just weird.
1: Dean Reiner and Booberry and I did an episode a while back all about gang stalking, but Mo, could you give, for a lot of people probably aren't aware of what that is, could you give like a brief synopsis of what gang stalking is?
0: Gang stalking is the appearance that you're being stalked by a net of people, you know, that they hand off from one place to another. They'll go in your house, move certain things around that you have to notice, but they won't leave anything else disturbed. Phone calls, like I said, following you in traffic, those kind of things. Now, there is an element of people suffering from mental illness that think they're being gang stalked, but I just find it fascinating that I had it on one story that this woman put up cameras in her house and, you know, caught people going in and out of it. People thought she was crazy.
1: And they weren't stealing anything. They were just moving stuff around, opening drawers just to make her go crazy.
2: Well, that was a very common tactic used by the Stasi in East Germany to fuck up political enemies of the state. They do exactly that while people were at work. They'd break into a home. They'd move shit around, hide stuff just to make them think they were losing their minds. That's from a very old playbook.
0: And that goes to the conditioning thing. I think we're experiencing this, the same thing, but on a mass scale. When you know something's not right and you know it's not right, but it's kind of hard to prove. It's like when you come in, just imagine you put your cups on the left hand side and your plates on the right hand side cabinet and you come home and they're opposite. You'll start questioning your sanity. It's like, hold on. Am I crazy? I mean, I know somebody didn't just come in here to just rearrange my dishes, but, that has to screw with your head. And I think that's what's happening now that's the point I was making with Adam on the last episode was he was saying, why don't they just have bodies then? It's like, we're to the point now they don't even need bodies. It's just people eat the media up.
1: That's my point with the Boston bombing. It's like, why kill anybody besides your patsies?
0: And you technically can't go to jail if you get caught. I mean, because you just say it's a drill. It's like, oh, it was a drill. My bad. You know, that kind of thing. But if it goes off without a hitch, oh, it was a real attack. And I'm not going to say, I'm not trying to negate that there aren't real shootings, because Christopher Dorner was a real shooting that nobody talks about. And I wanted to talk about it when you brought manifestos.
2: Let's talk about that, because I lived through that one in L.A. here.
0: Yeah, and the way they just burn him up inside the house. I mean, he was no threat to them. I mean, we've seen them do, 3-4-day standoffs. It was it's been there a few hours. Light it up.
3: That's one where they chased the guy up into a cabin in the mountains and, like, threw smoke rays and just set the whole thing on fire and stood there and watched it.
0: Exactly. And burn him up. I mean, sacrifice them, for lack of a better word, like, on live TV.
2: But before they did that, I think he was rolling around in like a late model white, I think it was a white Ford F-150 truck. And, that was the description that went out.
3: Oh, they were stumbling with grabbing them out of trucks and stuff. I remember
2: they weren't just grabbing them out. A couple of LAPD pulled up behind,
3: they shot some poor lady, like
2: women
3: a cleaning lady in a Toyota.
2: Nissan pickup truck. And they shot the fucking, it looked like Bonnie and Clyde's car when they got through with it. Okay. That's how insane they went to get that guy.
1: I thought it was a Plymouth Laser.
3: Well, maybe that they thought he stopped. He was wearing a mask. He painted his truck and made it smaller.
2: There you go.
3: Yeah. Oh, it's a good disguise. That's why we got to shoot him.
2: And they even had audio of like the commander in charge when he went up in the mountains there saying, okay, light it up, you know, just fucking burn this guy out. So that was no accident.
0: It was mesmerizing because I've never seen, with things, you know, I mean, of course, you know, with cop killers, they're going to be extra aggressive with you.
2: Sure.
0: And kill you if they can. I mean, if they can justly do it, but he was no threat to them. It was kind of like we got the place around it. You know, we can wait him out. It was like, nope. It was like raw daylight. It was like they just lit the cabin up and just burned him alive. And the crazy thing about that case was, one, the manifesto, like nobody really talks about that, but he's also a certain profile of people that say, okay, I'll go do this heinous thing, but this act is going to bring attention to whatever the issue is.

0: interesting they feel just about. We saw the Unabomber. He was that type of profile. The guy that supposedly spread AIDS, the dentist, I forget his name, down in Florida and back in the '80s, he was the same thing. He was giving all the patients AIDS so they would look deeper into the conspiracy of AIDS. And this guy was the same kind of profile. So as I said, just where I opened up at, lumping all these things into mass shootings or whatever, it's kind of like, it's all, yeah, this crazy guy. I mean, some right. of these people are crazy, driven crazy.
1: I agree.
0: Not to give them any kind of cop out, but you know, if you're being gang stalked or, you know, messed with, in some kind of ways, people can be driven crazy or made chemically crazy, like you were saying about, with the drugs.
2: Mm-hmm.
0: I want to say one more thing because I think about things as you were saying them.
1: Yeah.
0: What does this play into the shootings that they don't call mass shootings, like in Chicago and places like that? You know, they just call gang violence. Mm-hmm. No, it's kind of like you could have 5, 6, 8 people shot in Chicago. It's like, oh, it's gang violence. It's never a mass shooting. And we saw this with, down in Texas where the kid shot the other kid at school. It was like this great debate on whether it was a school shooting or not. It's like, no, that's not a school shooting. It's like,
1: I think if it happens at school, you could easily say it was, but yeah.
3: Yeah.
2: Well, but it did, but that kid was like out on bail the next day.
3: Yes.
0: Yeah, that's what I'm saying. He's like, they were out on bail the next day, and they were hard debating to say, this was not a school shooting. Mm-hmm. This is not a school shooting. It's like, that's weird. For the same people that lock kids under their desk, for a guy 7 miles away, now we're gonna not call this a school shooting that happened, a shooting that happened inside of a school? I mean, it's just strange, very strange what they do with the media.
1: I don't know. I'm sure you guys remember this one. Not this past Christmas, but the Christmas before here in not my neck of the woods, early Christmas morning, like a whole block of Nashville blew up.
3: Oh yeah.
1: And there was,
2: it was definitely not because the giant AT&T switching center was there.
1: Yeah. And there was there was reports of a firefight and people hearing gunshots. I don't know about any of that. I haven't seen any hard proof of that. But the one thing that there's video of and people said they heard was like the whole block, you could hear this loudspeaker going, if you can hear this,
2: you're too close. Yeah.
1: Evacuate the area immediately. And that went on for, you know, a couple minutes and then boom, the whole thing blows up. And, you know, within an hour of that going on, Christmas morning, I'm looking at it and I'm like, what the hell's going on? And that video shows up. It's just, and then later on they said it was some guy who killed himself in the van and he was believed in lizard people. I remember that one being a big talking point. Oh, the guy believed in lizard people. But what's weird is if you look at all the street camera videos, the explosion doesn't emanate from his truck. It emanates like, you know,
2: from a sewer grate next to him.
1: Yeah. Like a good chunk of the way away from the truck.
3: Yeah.
1: You go frame by frame. So yeah.
2: So it's interesting because I do remember when that happened. I remember, a couple of weeks ago, so we were visiting relatives and, you know, don't watch the news here because why would you? But, they just, you know, they're the sort of relatives who just sit down in front of the TV and just absorb whatever information they need to. And, it was CBS or NBC or one of them did like a 1 year retrospective on that. And I was like, oh, let's see what they say here. And all they did was talk about some like crazy cat lady whose apartment was destroyed and how bad she felt because she can't live in this nice building that they were working so hard to renovate and blardy, blardy, blard. And like, and they didn't mention anything about the explosion, anything about the, you know, the guy, the perpetrator, any of the theories behind it, any of that. They're like, they just completely, ignored every aspect of it, almost as if they made a huge effort to do that, be like, all right, we have to do a 1 year to say we did, but we're going to focus completely on this lady, and ignore everything about the actual event itself. It was very weird.
0: Also in that case, everything blew up except the building that the truck was right beside.
3: Yes.
0: Like what kind of building was that? Nobody, like what was that? What, and no calls were missed. No service was out. For it to be an AT&T building, you know,
1: yeah, the Batman building is what the locals call it. No, I,
2: well, yeah, cause he was like a block away. He was like, he missed by a block or something. So there's
1: everything a lot of questions about that about. Was weird. Yeah. And the eeriest part is the warning that everybody was told to evacuate before it. Yeah. Now that reminded me of something about the Boston bombing. I mean, there's so much about the Boston bombing, but one of the things that's crazy is like there's this huge explosion, and you see the video of it. You see the frame by frame of people taking pictures, which is weird that you can see all these people with other cameras taking pictures of victims just bleeding out alone on the ground. It's like, why don't you put your camera down and help this person? But
3: that's the new America.
1: Well, yeah,
2: get it on TikTok.
1: There, the tables. There's like red Solo cups, beer bottles, just stuff that is completely undisturbed before and after the explosion. And it's like the explosion is right there. And after the explosion, you tell me this red Solo cup is still in the exact same spot on this table, while all these people are just, you know, their jeans are blown up, even though their legs are fine for the most part. Their jeans are just shredded. Like it doesn't. And there's no chain of evidence with the videos of you seeing, like, people, like, there's no video of people losing limbs from start to finish. It's like, you know, you see the explosion, and then there's different video of people without limbs. There's no chain of evidence there. And then another thing, and this will be my last thought on the Boston bombing, I'm sorry to backtrack. Do you guys remember the Family Guy episode that came out 2 or 3 weeks prior?
2: If it wasn't like in 2002, no, I wasn't watching Family.
1: Oh yeah. Well, I don't watch, I'm not a big fan of Seth MacFarlane, to be clear, but there was an episode of Family Guy, and people, it was going all around right after the Boston bombing on Facebook and YouTube, and it was two separate clips, and this is how, like, they were able to debunk it, saying it was a hoax, is because from the same episode, people put two separate clips back to back, and I don't think anybody was claiming it was the same clip, but that, you know, then all the fact checkers can say, oh, it's a hoax. But it is two clips from the same episode. One clip is Peter Griffin at a bar dialing phone numbers, and then two bombs go off. That's one part of the episode. And at the other part of the episode, Peter Griffin is just driving his car through the Boston Marathon, and with just a path of bloody carnage behind him. So I don't know if that was predictive programming, coincidence. I don't know, but the two explosions thing is the biggest thing. And the Boston bombing also being referenced in there. Could be a coincidence, but it's still.
0: One last thing I would like to mention on the Boston Marathon was the rice cooker was a meme. And Amazon came out and said, well, it was a news story about Amazon. It was like, a guy ordered a rice cooker and washers, and that sent off an alarm at Amazon that he could be a potential bomber. And I remember that. I was like, wait, what? I think that was letting them know, like, Amazon is watching what you're putting in your cart. But that was an actual news story. Like, the guy had bought, pressure cooker or a rice cooker and washers, you know, or some kind of metal components in his cart, like, minutes apart. And that, like, set up a red flag somewhere.
2: Yeah, I mean, that stuff's a little weird if they start watching that stuff. Just as I'm looking for news here, so apparently the Boston Marathon bomber, Jokhar Tsarnaev, collected $1,400 in coronavirus relief funds, so he's been ordered to pay those back.
1: Oh. Wait a minute, I didn't even know he was still alive.
2: Well, the one brother was shot and killed during the manhunt, and the other one was sentenced to life in prison or something.
1: Is he able to talk yet?
2: I don't know.
1: I didn't follow up on it. Like, I just followed, like, the current day stuff.
3: Yeah.
1: I remember he was, like, checking his hair in the security camera in his cell, and then he, like, flipped off the camera when he realized it was a camera. Something like that.
3: Maybe you get him on the show if he talks, Chris.
1: Good.
3: Be a good, good
1: guy. Oh, that'd be stellar. Be a good, yeah. See if I can, I'll just start reaching out to, I'm sure, I mean, the Q Shaman just did a show with Channel 7. From jail.
3: That was pretty good. There you go.
1: Not that guy is comparable, because I don't think he hurt anybody. But he was scary. He was yelling and standing around, doing stuff, being disruptive.
2: So just real quick, I do want to throw this out there, because it's my personal theory, but on the Boston bombing in particular, I 100% believe that was designed to be yet another in these line of, you know, 6 week cycle. Hey, we got the guy. You know, we're doing a great job, sort of thing. Where the FBI is involved and they teach this guy how to do stuff. And it sounds like the Tsarnaev brothers were smart enough that they looked at this and went, wait, this thing isn't going to work. But if I do this and this and this to the pressure cooker, now it will work. So let's go do that, because they get these guys and they spin them up with ideology and convince them to do these terrible acts. But they always do it with, you know, the bombs that don't work, or they just, you know, the fake bombs, and they say, you know, dial this beeper number and that'll set it off. And as soon as they do it, they go arrest the guy, or they help the guy get a gun sort of thing at the local gun store sort of thing. So I 100% believe that's what this was. They were setting this guy up. This is why all these various troops were around, and all why the various, federal agents and state agencies were there, so they could swarm and arrest and say, see, look, we had, advanced knowledge. We knew this was going on. We were following these guys. We got them just in the nick of time. Also, we need a bigger budget next year. But this guy actually made it happen, and they had to quickly pivot to the, oh shit, this actually went off, and now we gotta run around and get this guy at, you know, at, in no uncertain terms, that guy does not reach, a courtroom. So, you know, the older brother, who I'm pretty sure was the patsy, the older brother was shot and killed. So, and the younger brother seems like he was a little more, for lack of a better term, kind of innocent in the thing. And I say innocent, not in that he didn't do it, but innocent, like he didn't understand what he was involved in, and now is a true patsy. And it's like, nope, because your brother was the bad guy doing all this stuff, you're in jail for life. So that's my theory on it.
3: So he was not aware that it was a kind of an inside job. So
2: yes, I think he was just kind of helping out he looked up to his brother, and he was several years younger sort of thing, looked up to his brother, as, you know, any of us with brothers kind of do that. And, well, if he says to do it, I guess we'll go do this. All right. Yeah. I get him, you know, so, but my 100% that my theory is that the feds or whoever was setting this guy up, and they were going to grab him at the last minute, to show that they were on top of it, and actually, he actually pulled it off.
3: Yeah.
2: Never a good look for the feds.
1: It's definitely, I mean, I'm not claiming to know, have any, if not, I mean, all, if not any of the answers on any of these things. But the Boston one, like I said, is the one that if any of them are fake, and as in like totally fake, I think that would be the one. Stuff like Vegas, Sandy Hook, Parkland, I think, you know, they have a bunch of guys and just mow people down, and then some, you know, idiot patsy takes the fall, whether it's a student or somebody else. Now, I know we did have crisis actors in the show art, so we kind of need to talk about them for a little bit.
3: Okay.
2: What do you think?
3: At some point, we got to get to Vegas, right? We're going to do Vegas, aren't we,
1: Chris? Yeah, after the donation break.
3: Okay.
1: But I mean, I know you guys, Mo and Larry, have hard out soon, so I don't want to hold you hostage for Vegas unless you really want to stay. But because we're going to be going for a while longer, I'm sure. You got two mystery guests coming for Vegas, cool. But I don't know. What do you?
2: One of which is not Joe Karzanayev from jail.
1: It's Hulk Hogan. I just got to go pick him up at the Red Onion. but yeah, I don't know. Crisis actors, like I know, like I said, the guy in the cowboy hat at the Boston bombing, I think, is one. I think Lena Wynn could have been one at the Boston bombing. But as far as, you know, throughout tragedies, and then you see Craigslist ads for literal crisis actors. Those could be hoaxes in themselves. I don't know. But I don't know. What's your guys' take in general on whether or not crisis actors are real? And, of course, every scenario is different. But
3: yeah.
0: So I guess the most famous example would be, which he wouldn't be a crisis actor, but that's the one people point to, is the father in Connecticut, right? That's like the go-to when people try to point it out, where he went from laughing to crying instantaneously. I think that would be the...
1: Yeah, he's laughing and joking around with people, and then right as soon as the interview starts, he breathes heavy, which is an acting technique, and then starts fussing. Now,
0: right, I would just want to point out that would be the most famous...
3: Yeah.
0: Example I can think of in recent history.
1: Yeah, and I don't want to go open the Connecticut can of worms on this episode, but just as a complete hypothesis, what if they kill the kids at the school, kill the parents, disappear all of them, and then have actors come in with fake stuff? I mean, that's completely off the walls. Off the rails, but I wonder if that could be possible.
0: I guess when you have a bunch of people like that, you know, a bunch of victims, I guess just gonna go on the, you know, they're innocent, but still acting. What I mean by innocent is they are truly victims, but they see an opportunity in the situation.
1: Yeah.
0: And there, of course, I mean, when you have a large population of people, you know, saying victims like that, I'm sure you can scan through. Let's just say everything was on the up and up in any of these situations. You scan through, like, who do we got? And it's kind of like, you know, you're going through and see who makes the best characters for this story. And it's like, oh, well.
1: Or in that case, who has an IMDb page, which a lot of them did.
0: Yeah. And that's the thing. And you see this oftentimes in just local news, local shootings. You know, they'll put the eccentric cousin on there. You know, that, you know, he's not even like a sibling or anything to the victim, but like he's eccentric. So let's bring him to the forefront, you know, cause it'll make for a better story.
1: A completely innocent example of this is, do you remember the local news report where people saw a leprechaun in a tree?
4: Could have been a crackhead.
3: No.
1: You know what I'm talking about?
3: Where was that?
1: It was like Alabama and all these people, like in the suburbs are talking about how they saw a leprechaun. This old lady goes like, it could have been a crackhead up in the tree. And like, but everybody says it was a leprechaun. And it's like this, you have to see it. It's like an amazing local news report that's like, you know, a couple minutes long. But I mean, on a scale of what you're just talking about, Mo, that's like, I mean, clearly, intentionally, like, there's some people say they saw a leprechaun. Let's just get the most, like, wacky people we can and interview them. And that's an innocent version of what you were just saying.
0: Yeah. And did you say that, this take, for instance, this guy we talked about and, or say a person like him, it might be like, he might not have been that involved kind of dad or whatever, but it's like, oh, he's pretty interesting. So we're going to put him as the, you know, the face of the parents, you know, because, you know, maybe the rest of the people are boring. You gotta remember the media is making a product at the end of the day. I think that's lost on us. Oftentimes it's like, do we put the actual grieving mother, or do we bring for, you know, the aunt that's kind of, you know, weird. Let's go with the aunt. You know, cause she's going to give us more sense. She's going to go, you know, be sensational. Did he put his mute button on again?
2: Guarantee he did every time.
3: Yes.
2: Don't use that cough button. That's not what that's for.
1: God damn it.
3: Chris, come back, Chris.
2: Stay away from that mute button.
1: I'm just talking to myself like a crazy person. All right. Let's reset here.
5: I'm going to go to break. I'm going to go to break. We're going to come back. Yo, yo, yo, I got guns. I'll hurt you. I'll take you down. I'm a dangerous thug.
1: Okay, so I don't know. As I was saying, went to myself and no one else. Well, I don't know, Mo and Larry, what time you guys have to get out of here. If you want, we can do Parkland before you go or whatever. I got a couple more things on the docket, or anything else you want to talk about before we take a break or
0: whatever. I have a few more minutes.
3: Yeah, right. I'm waiting on a text from my wife to summon me for pickup duty. So,
1: gotcha.
3: When I see that, you know, I don't know, could be longer than expected. I don't know.
1: All right. Well, let's run through a little bit of Parkland here. This one, you know, Broward County, definitely spook central down there. It's like the Colorado of Florida as far as spooks go. So. This one is witness the day of a student, and the reason in this clip you're going to hear the audio change is because it's a video that shows the full footage, and then when you hear the audio sound a little bit more tinny, that's the TV showing the local news report, the part of the interview they actually aired. Parkland witness.
6: As I was going down the stairs, I heard a couple shots fired. Everyone was freaking out, saying that it was a gun. And as we were walking the whole class together, I actually was speaking to the suspect, Nicholas Cruz. And as I was speaking to him, he seemed very, I don't know what the word I want to say is, but he was trouble in middle school. So I kind of joked to him about it and said, I'm surprised you weren't the one who did it. And he just gave me a huh. So, that's really what happened.
7: You were walking down the hall. He had already fired at that time.
6: Yes, sir, with him.
7: Weren't you scared?
6: in the moment, I wasn't, because there was obviously definitely another shooter involved.
1: You can see why they left this part of the interview out of the local news report here.
6: But.
7: Oh, you think he was not the only one?
6: No, definitely not.
7: Why do you say that?
6: Because when shots were fired, I saw him after the fact. So, and the shots were coming from the other part of the building. So there definitely had to be two shooters involved, I believe.
1: I'll stop that one there. It's a little too long of a clip. Wow. But yeah, you get the idea. That one's, just, you know, it's one of those things. And, we don't, in this case, we don't have 56 witnesses like we did on, November 22nd, 1963, but we had a couple.
2: Was this interview with this guy, was this before or after the dude rode his bike back to campus?
1: That's coming up, yes. That's one of my favorite crisis actors, alleged crisis actor.
2: You mean Harvard scholar?
1: Yes.
2: And pillow magnate.
1: This, let me know if you guys can even hear this one, because this is like an NBC local news where this girl's being filmed, but it never made it actually onto the air. So it's like it's, you know, being filmed with kind of bad quality, not well mic'd. But if you can hear this, let me know if you can't. This is another student witness, NBC local.
4: All the kids to go outside so they can start shooting up. So they start shooting from the first floor up, because there's only two exits in the freshman building, so everybody started running to the other exits, so that's when the other shooter started coming up.
1: They told the kid, I don't know what that means. That's where every clip I could find starts, is her saying they told the kids to go outside so they could start shooting up. I'm assuming
4: all the kids to go outside so they can start shooting up. So they start shooting from the first floor up, because there's only two exits in the freshman building, so everybody started running to the other exits, so that's when the other shooter started coming up. So everybody, and then I thank God to this teacher who opened up her door, and like all of us, and she got shot in the arm trying to open the door, and then the other teacher, he got shot in the head trying to cut the other students, and it was like an hour, like it felt like years waiting for them. And then after all that, we finally got out, and like they started yelling at us to keep focused and pay attention ahead, the army people, because they didn't want us to see the bodies that they hid in the corner.
1: The army people told us to look forward because they didn't want us to see the bodies that they hid. That could
2: well, be to her. To be fair, that could be local police. I mean, if you've seen what they look like when they show up, they're wearing, you know, green for some reason. So
1: That is very possible, and the most likely explanation. And then here's her saying there was definitely three shooters.
4: We finally got out, and like they started yelling at us to keep focused and to pay attention ahead, the army people, because they didn't want us to see the corner. They were putting mats over them so we wouldn't see them, but there was dust all over the floor from them.
1: You know, eyewitness accounts, the devil's advocate, are often very unreliable.
2: But that's two girls on the same day, just local news, right?
1: Yeah,
2: the one who passed the guy on the stairs and said it must have been somebody else, and then this girl who says there was at least three.
1: Yep. And the girl that passed him said there was at least two. This is the same student. I don't remember.
4: Came through and he started shooting the cabinet, and that's when he shot the teacher. And then he ran back outside to shoot the other teacher who was closing the other door for the kids. But he didn't get to close the door, and he was just there. And so we were all just sushing each other, like, shut up, just suck it up, if you're crying, because we're not trying.
1: Now, she is mic'd, and this is just, you know, footage that from another camera that never got used, but this is riveting stuff. If you're NBC local news, why would you not include this testimony?
3: Because somebody told you to.
1: Yeah, exactly.
4: Trying to get shot because he was in the hallway yelling, hey, trying to taunt us and get us to say things, trying to get us outside. And that's when some other kid, like, he ran out because he thought it was free, but he got shot, and then we heard the groaning outside, and we couldn't do anything.
8: What was the shooter? Tell me, besides, hey, what was he saying during
4: He wasn't doing anything. He was legit. He just ran up the stairs, started shooting, and you could see a bunch of kids just going down that way, but stopping, but because the other shooter was coming. So everybody was screaming and stuff. Everybody was trampling each other, because they were like, hey, do you hear that loud banging sound? And we all thought it was like some kid joking on the stairwell because they're hollow, so you could just hit a stick and it sounds like it. But then we all were like, oh, this is real. So we all just started running. It was really bad.
8: Now, one student told me that the shooter was wearing a bulletproof vest and a helmet. Did you see that?
4: I saw some other kid. The other kid who came into the classroom, he was wearing some type of thing, and, like, I don't know.
1: But... So, Matt, like, the reporter even says, which never got aired, another student told me he had a helmet and a bulletproof vest, which all the security footage we see of Cruz, he definitely doesn't have that.
3: Interesting.
1: And then that student somewhat corroborates the story. Now, another big question, and I won't play the clip because it'd be faster to just bring it up. Why did it take the SWAT team 90 minutes to get in and rescue these kids? If this had been a bank robbery, they'd be there in 2 to 5 minutes.
3: They were trained by the Columbine police.
1: Yeah. It's like, that's an insane amount of time.
3: Yeah.
2: Thomas makes you wonder, was there a mixed communication or a stand down order or something like that?
1: Well, there were drills going on that day. Like
2: 9/11. But I mean, even after they were like, hey, we need to get to this place. And they're like, it's taken care of. Oh, it's done. Whatever it is, Remember they famously had the guy who I think eventually, did he get fired or go to jail? The, school resource officer who ran away.
3: Well, wait a minute. That's another mystery tell me this. How did Scott Peterson, who murdered his wife in the Bay Area and was in prison, get paroled and then get to Florida to become a cop to not respond to that situation? There can't be two of those.
1: Yeah, it's like when they move Catholic priest pedophiles from
2: He had blonde hair, remember?
3: No.
1: Now this clip.
3: Yeah, Scott Peterson, he was the hero of the moment there.
1: This clip made it onto ABC, but it disappeared real fast. I know Twitter started removing it right when it went up, but this one is pretty enlightening.
9: Creative writing teacher Stacy LaPelle's class was playing music, writing love letters, when the fire alarm went off. As students filed into the hallway, she heard gunfire. The killing had begun.
10: I was about 2 feet away from my door. All of a sudden, I heard gunshots in the stairwell, which is about 20 feet away from my room. And then kids were screaming and then running back towards me and towards the end of the hallway. So I just went in this very strange autopilot mode where I pivoted on my feet. I unlocked my door, and the kids just started pouring in my room. I don't know how many kids were in there, but I was pulling them and getting them in and shouting at them to get in the room. And then I suddenly saw the shooter about 20 feet from me, standing at the end of the hallway, actively shooting down the hallway, just a barrage of bullets. And I'm staring at him thinking, why is the police here? This is strange, because he's in full metal garb, helmet, face mask, bulletproof armor, shooting this rifle that I've never seen before.
5: Wow.
1: Yeah, so what the hell was that?
3: What was that?
1: Wasn't Cruz, that's for sure. Oh, man. Maybe somebody already did this at the time, but did we reintroduce the Zodiac Killer when Nicholas Cruz, Ted Cruz, Nicholas Cruz?
3: Yeah,
1: I'm sure somebody thought of that already.
3: Another Bay Area actor, yes.
1: I'm sure that's been done before. Oh, Mo, Larry, Curly, I mean, Cretchid, you guys want to talk about David Hogg real quick?
3: What can you say? I think Kretsch said it all with a pillow magnate, right?
0: So was he really a student or not a student? I mean, because I'm gonna be honest with you, with these cases like this, I don't really go down the rabbit hole because it never ends.
1: Yes, this one's tough, and this one I looked for a long time trying to confirm this. And it's impossible to do this original. I was like, where, and especially because Snapchat disappears. I was like, I want to find the original video of this to see if someone dubbed this over. Cause it's a Snapchat video of David Hogg with somebody talking. And then they zoom into his face and David Hogg says, shocking. And they're in the school. And I can't confirm if this is real or not, but listen to this.
11: All right. Really, Vinny?
12: Yeah, he's not even supposed to be in our school. He's like 25 and he's from California, even though he's my debate partner. What the hell?
11: Shocking.
1: David Hogg goes, shocking. So that's weird. What the? And I can't confirm. That's everywhere. I can't confirm its authenticity, though.
2: So wait, who are they talking about there?
0: What was the official story of his position or? Because I heard that he graduated the year before. I heard he was much older than that. Some Like I said, I didn't go down this rabbit hole. So well,
1: the context of the clip is his classmate.
0: Ears and eyes here.
1: Yeah, the context of this clip is his classmate is filming him on like Snapchat or something. It zooms in on his face and he's like, this guy's 25 from California and he's my debate partner for some reason. What's he even doing here? And David Hogg looks at the camera and goes, shocking. David Hogg really said shocking. I don't know if the other part was dubbed over as some kind of hoax. I can't say one way or the other, but it definitely was weird. Now, well, what am I thinking? I never even played the David Hogg intro. Hang
13: on. May remember this one from back in the day. It's called David Hogg Has No Adult Pubes.

are too much. David Hobbs. David Hobbs has no adult pubes. Sing with me, everybody.

0: It's a little
1: Where
0: Big
1: is
0: Bear
1: that
0: there.
1: From?
0: That is Owen is Benjamin. Owen Benjamin. He actually got banned from Twitter for talking about David Hogg's pubes.
1: Did he really?
0: I believe this was after that, and he made a song about it. Hmm. Yeah. Now he lives in the woods and talks about Jews, so he's gone a little off the rails, but he's funny. Used to, yeah. Anyway, let's not get into Big Bear there, Papa Big Bear. Owen. Okay, so what? Somebody had a question before I did the intro. Now I lost it.
2: Mike, what was the official? I just wanted to know what was the official story of this Hogg character, because I saw him. It was him and
0: what is the girl with the shaved head? Sofia Latinx. Gonzalez?
2: I about to say it was Latinx. I don't want to gender her because I don't know what gender she subscribes to, or you know that they them. And
0: you talking about the one with the shaved head?
2: Yeah.
0: Yeah, yeah.
2: And it was a black girl. It was like three of them that popped up.
0: Mm-hmm.
2: And it was kind of like who we got, who, it's the same thing. Who do we have at the school that's really good? You know what I'm saying?
0: And Hogg was like a celebrity. I mean, Vice News did like an hour doc on him where he's cussing like up a storm, like cussing way more than anybody I've ever heard cuss. F the conspiracy theorist, F Alex Jones. He believes in gay frogs. F David Hogg was like,
3: well, he's also the only one other than the shooter who has like his own Wikipedia page. So weird.
0: Yeah. Something, and his dad's FBI, which, you know, that could be a coincidence, but something weird is up with him. As far as to your question, Mo, I'm not sure. I believe the official story is he was a student who was there at the time of the shooting. And, but his own timeline is completely wonky. It makes no sense. Like, here's, David Hogg is filming himself in the closet at the time of the shooting. Well, supposedly at the time of the shooting, but he gets the timeline wrong even in this clip. But the weirder part of this clip is, well, one, he's whispering while everybody else around him seems to be talking in normal speaking volume. And he says, at first we thought it was a drill, but then it was a real shooting. So I'll play that just.
4: Right now we're in a school. It's an active shooter. It's not a drill.
5: This is not a school.
4: Yeah.
5: Hello.
0: Why is he the only one whispering?
2: Good. I don't know. This was a weird one. This definitely was a weird one. The fact that they tried to make him like a left leaning David Ben Shapiro type.
0: Yeah.
2: That's kind of like how they tried to shape him that way. Like he was going to be the voice of the generation for, you know, the left.
0: Yeah. And he was like,
2: he was detonated. He was detonated by the,
0: he was a Greta. They made him into like a Greta type character.
1: Oh yeah. Yes. And they both came up almost at the same time.
0: Yeah.
1: Greta and David. But where is he? What happened to him?
0: I think he was off message, kind of like Greta was, and they kicked him to the curb. I can't remember, but he was attacking Biden for something at one point, stuff like that.
1: Oh.
0: But,
1: Joey.
0: This is a super cut, but this one was probably one of the most viral moments at the time. And it's David Hogg not being able to remember his lines. But he also in this video talks about how they first thought it was a drill when they heard the gunshots and the fire alarm.
6: Because we had a fire alarm earlier that day, and that was a drill, so we thought this was a drill too, just another.
0: And I guess I should have set this up better. He is not distressed. Like, the reason he keeps cutting himself off and saying sorry, he's not, you know, teary-eyed, he's not upset. It's like he's trying to get his line right, like you would see in a behind-the-scenes acting video. And this jumps around a little bit because it is like a super cut of it.
6: Because we had a fire alarm earlier that day, and that was a drill. So we thought this was a drill too, just another one. Because we have a lot of fire alarms, a lot of fire drills at the school. After we heard the first gunshot, we initially thought it was a drill. Actually, that was a bad choice.
7: It's okay, you're fine.
6: Actually, that was a bad choice because the janitor... Sorry.
7: It's okay, you're fine, David, you're fine.
6: Honestly, when I was going out, when I was going out, I was in shock.
0: It's like he's trying to get the best take, you know?
1: Make sure the take is right. The guy with the slate in front of the camera, and the slapstick.
0: Very, very strange. And it goes on. I can keep going for another, you know, minute or so.
2: The second voice in there said, we'll just and it just kind of cut off right there. Like he was going to say, we'll just edit that out.
0: Oh, let me
2: like
0: back
2: he
0: up.
2: Knows it's going to be spliced together.
0: How long ago was that?
2: Maybe about 10 seconds prior to you stopping it.
0: Let's back it up.
7: It's okay. You're fine, David. You're fine.
6: Honestly, when I was going out, I was kind of in, I was, hold on. When I was going out, I was in shock.
0: You were saying, I don't know how to put this in perspective. So he's reminding
2: no,
0: me.
2: No, you had to back up
0: about.
2: A little bit. For, but he said, okay. We'll just, and then it kind of just, it cut off. I don't know what he was going to say, but it sounded like he was assuring we'll him, like, it's okay, it's okay. We'll just
0: edit off. This out, I'm sure. Is what else could he be saying when he says that?
2: You know, right.
0: That's the most logical thing.
3: Did the other voice there also say, you were saying, I don't know the perspective, or you should say?
0: I think he said, you were saying, let's back it up again. This is, I'll put it's this
3: almost,
0: in the show
3: like
0: notes
3: he's,
0: too.
3: He's getting like stage directions or something.
0: I can't find the full video of this. I can just find the supercut of it. I don't know if this got leaked by somebody or what.
6: I was going out, I was in shock.
7: Yes, hang on, I don't know how to put this in perspective.
0: Okay. You were saying, I don't know how to put this in perspective.
3: All right.
0: I can listen to it one more time. Zoom enhance.
6: So most of my friends.
7: Oh, I don't know.
6: When I was going out, I was in shock.
7: Yes, I don't know how to put this in perspective.
0: Sounds like you were saying to me. I don't know what you.
3: Almost mean. Like he's being told, say, you don't know how to put this perspective. Yeah, I don't know. But it's either way.
6: So most of my friends that made it out. One of them went into a bathroom in the same, I believe in the same hallway as the shooter. Well, hold on. One of them went into the same bathroom, I believe, as the hallway shooter. He was in there at the same time, and he was in the bathroom, and he didn't know if he was going to live.
0: I don't know.
1: That's because that's the bathroom. Interesting word choice. Why does he identify the guy as the hallway shooter, as if like there was maybe a staircase shooter and a rooftop?
0: Ooh.
1: Isn't that an odd choice? The hallway shooter.
0: Good catch. I didn't even notice that. That's why there's more than one of us. Okay. Yeah. And then this is just when he was on. I think it was CBS where he just completely destroys the timeline that he was setting up the day of.
6: On the day of the shooting, I got my camera and got on my bike and rode as fast as I could 3 miles from my house to the school to get as much video and get on as many interviews as I could because I knew that this could not be another mass shooting.
0: Oh, so oh, wait, you knew wait, it was a wait, shooting.
2: Wait, because I'm confused now. And maybe the listeners are too. He rode his bike to the school to hide in the closet? Because he thought it was a drill? I mean, am I missing?
0: Yeah. What the hell's going on? So yeah, he rode his bike. He's like, oh, as soon as I heard there's a shooting, I rode the 3 miles as fast as I could on my bike to the school. And then when I got to the school, I thought it was a drill. What?
2: Yeah, I hid in the closet because we thought it was a drill at first, but I came here because I thought it was a shooting.
0: I mean,
2: am I nitpicking here or am I?
0: No, you can't explain that away.
2: I'm confusion.
0: You can't explain that away as like shell, like it's not like his brains were scattered from shell shock bad enough to completely destroy his own narrative that he had built before that. It makes no sense.
1: Can you run that again, Chris?
0: Yeah. Let's pull it back up here. Okay.
6: On the day of the shooting, I got my camera and got on my bike and rode as fast as I could 3 miles from my house to the school to get as much video and get on as many interviews as I could because I knew that this could not be another mass shooting.
2: Because it was Drew. Like you thought.
0: It's just
1: weird.
2: Until you found it was a real shooting. Like
0: I just can't imagine a scenario other than he's lying where his stories would be that far connected from each other. Or disconnected. Right?
2: It doesn't even make any sense. I'm trying to figure out what happened here. How did he get into school?
1: I remember seeing that and think, go ahead, Mom, sorry.
2: No, I think we're having the same problem, but it's just, from the first clip you played when he was in the closet, at the school, not the other closet, that I thought he was like in school as a student. Heard the alarm, thinking it was a drill, hid, and then it, I'm just telling what I heard, and it found out it wasn't a drill. Now it seems like he's outside the school. Somehow he heard about the shooting. He gets on his bike, like, you know, Pee Wee Herman, and rides over to the school to do some investigating. You know what I'm saying? Like,
0: that's a good mental image.
1: It is.
2: How does these two things fit together? I don't understand how they fit together. And that's why I'm done with this rabbit hole. I want out.
1: Well, I remember when this thing played and trying to make sense of it myself. And what I took with, you know, from it, but it was very tenuous, was this guy. Okay. He was there for the actual incident himself. He's in the closet whispering into his own cell phone. Right. And then later on when everybody gets out of there, that's when he hops on his bike to go home and get his Nikon SLR or something, or, you know, some higher end video equipment so he can cover this properly. Is that what he's saying?
3: Yeah, that's one interpretation. And I would agree that it's almost like if he's flustered, if he's not speaking, you know, correctly, if he's having trouble processing, that's what he meant, was after the effect, they kicked us out of school that day early. As soon as I got home, I grabbed my good camera and I raced back to school to talk with people about it. Yeah. But it's like, it just doesn't come across that way genuinely, though. Mm. Just weird.
2: And that's the key point right there, why they had to 86 this kid.
0: Well, wait.
2: Because he wasn't genuine at all, to the point where he seemed very opportunistic. Oh, and, you know, you've just lost a bunch of classmates to a shooting. And your first thing is, let me go grab my camera and be, you know.
1: Yeah.
0: And I don't think from what he says here.
2: Either something's wrong with him, and like I said, either something's wrong with him, he can compartmentalize traumatic violence like that.
1: Well, the guy was not telegenic. I mean, he came across as very unlikable, always.
2: Yes.
1: Angry, unlikable. And that doesn't make for good television.
0: Yeah. Okay, so what you guys were saying just a minute ago is maybe he was... The shooting started when he thought, and at first he thought it was a drill, and then he went home to go get his camera and then came back. But I don't think that's how it comes across at all here. I'm going to play this again. Just listen. Maybe imagine in my head that this is what he meant. Oh, what? Huh. That's the song. Here we go.
4: On the day of the shooting, I got my camera and got on my bike and rode as fast as I could 3 miles from my house to the school.
0: Yeah, so it seems like he would include the fact that he left the school and then came back. Like, he doesn't start the story off that way.
1: Right. And another thing, a question that would be is, you would think that when the kids who were in that school lived to get out of there with their lives, you would think that the authorities, whoever they are, would sort of grab them and say, hey, we want to talk to you a little bit, get a clear picture of what you just experienced for the record. Did they just do that? Say, okay, go home? I mean, that seems a little odd, doesn't it?
3: Well, even if they are released to go home, hey, get out of here, go home, you know, go, you know, it's in the middle of the day or something like that. Cause I think it was earlier than normal school release. And he, okay, let's play along. He believes, okay, I write for the school paper or whatever it is. I'm going to get my good camera. I'm going to go back. I'm going to talk to people. Well, who's still going to be there?
1: Right.
3: So it's just, a whole bunch of things are just kind of weird on that whole scenario.
1: Yeah. Florida.
2: He was definitely very unlikable. Very, you made a that was the thing about with me. It was just like, he, and I say this, you're saying, I said the same thing about Rittenhouse. They just look very punchable. And not that I want to punch them, but people just like you said, it just gets a visceral reaction from people. And he's one of those type of characters that people had a visceral reaction to him. Just like, I hate him. And that drove the, you know, need to want to expose him.
3: Yeah, this says the lockdown was initiated at 2:21 p.m. Students were released shortly thereafter. So yeah, it sounds like just rather than trying to, cause I mean, you know how school districts operate, the same buses that pick up the high school kids are the ones that pick up the junior high kids, which pick up the elementary kids. So they've got these structured schedules. So it's difficult to just say, hey, quick, come in an hour early and get all these kids off of campus. So they probably just released them all and said, just, you know, get them off campus, clear the buildings. And, you know, and however he got home, but it's weird because that is never discussed. It's not as soon as I got off the bus getting home or as soon as my friends dropped me off at home. He doesn't say that. He just says on the day of the shooting, I grabbed my camera, which is just, it's just weird.
2: Yeah. And my bike.
3: Yeah. And then I got on my bike and off I went. So, yeah.
2: Didn't have access to a car. So just going to hop on my bike. It just like, it just plays into the story. Like I just hopped on my bike. With my little press hat, my hat with my little press stuck in
3: the little tag in it says press.
1: The Matt Drudge hat.
3: Right? When got my dad's Trilby out of the closet, put a little press tag in there, got my camera with the big screw in, flash bulb, ran down there. What a scoop. I was like, come on, dude.
0: Extra, extra. Read all about it.
3: Yeah.
0: Oh man. Well, I think that's all I got on, David Hogg. So now I'll do the outro music.

0: One more time, you were killing it.
1: David Hahn.
0: This is amazing. David Hahn.
1: David
0: motherfucking Hahn. Not even one. Thank you, everybody. I love you. Thanks for doing that. Good night. Get home safe.
2: Yeah, get home. Get home safe, everybody. Well, I think I've kept you all hostage long enough. Unless you want to stick around, Larry and Mo, you want to tell the people what you got coming up. I know Mo, you kind of keep it under wraps for what your next show is, but obviously Wednesday.
3: I'll give you a sneak peek here.
2: Ooh, exclusive.
3: 74 is next.
4: 74.
2: That's a ooh, that's okay.
3: That's the show.
4: It's just an episode number. Yeah.
2: Yes. Yeah. Oh, I'm wondering. Well, yeah, but okay, but there might be some numerology in there, or you just.
3: It could be.
2: You're talking about 74.
4: You're gonna talk about Nixon resigning. Yeah.
2: It's about the 74th president.
4: 74 is when Nixon resigned.
2: But yeah, that drops. It is a show coming up. Not a lost tape.
3: Yes,
2: right?
3: Wednesday. Yes. Yeah. We did lost tapes last Wednesday, and the new episode drops this Wednesday.
2: 8 p.m. Eastern.
3: 8 p.m. if the weather permits, because we're getting a gang of snow here right now.
2: Mo, you always crush it, and thanks for coming out to hang again. It's always awesome to talk to you. You're the man.
3: I appreciate it, and nice to meet you two gentlemen as well.
4: Good to meet you, Mo.
3: Work with you maybe in the future.
4: Be fun. I like that.
3: All right, y'all have a great night, or a great day, and I'll talk to you later.
2: Thanks, Mo.
4: See you, Mo.
3: All right.
4: Thanks, Mo. All right, I'm going to exit stage left myself.
2: You got any sneak peeks on what's coming up? I know you just did a great episode about the guy that's gotten, 11 jabs?
4: Yeah, that's the one you got to check out. It's called 11 Jabs and Counting, Me Jab Man.
5: Is this the guy who hires himself out or something like that?
4: Well, that's not been confirmed. You know, the stories that I read is that he just felt that this was like,
5: he really likes the jab.
4: He likes the fucking jab. It put the, you know, wood in his pencil or whatever. And he feels better. His back pain disappeared. So did his arthritis.
2: Are we sure this guy doesn't have a huge amount of stock in like Moderna or something?
5: Is this guy's name possible? David Hogg?
4: His name is actually, his name is like Brahmadeo Mandal. And
2: this vaccine helped me grow pubes.
4: Exactly. He's a very interesting guy. But at the same time, we kind of morph from that in the episode into a question that nobody seems to be asking, but I do, you know, I'm sure at my own peril. And that is, you've got these enormous people and machines of big pharma, politicians, namely Joey, Fauci, who have made all these erroneous claims about the safety and efficacy of these vaccines, especially the efficacy. I mean, if you recall, the start was always 100% safe and effective. So a lot of people, based on that info, no doubt, to no fault of their own, because they believe their leaders, ran out, got themselves vaxxed, then jumped into the mosh pit or on a crowded bus or train, probably got, you know, sick, maybe severely sick, maybe died. You know, and in a nation of 335 million people, there's probably a lot of them followed that path.
2: Yeah.
4: Is Joey and Tony, are they at all culpable in some way for those deaths? So that's a question we're looking at.
5: To be fair, I don't think Joey is culpable for anything he says. First of all, he's just reading it off a teleprompter, and secondly, he gets that wrong. So
4: that's true. He does. Yeah.
5: You got the guy in his ear going, no, just say it again. Say it again.
4: Say it again. Say it again. Yeah.
2: I liked also on the art, Larry, you had 11 syringes poking out of the guy on the episode art and one poke coming out of his butt. I thought that was a good, nice touch.
4: Thank you. Nice. Glad you picked up on that, Chris.
2: anything coming up? Obviously thatlarryshow.com and wherever you can find podcasts.
4: Yeah. You know, just cruise on over there. There's 344 episodes for your listening and dining pleasure. So yeah.
2: Beautiful.
4: Oh, and don't forget, if you like it, check out the new Lufta Larry merch. Yeah, that's for Leave Us the Fuck Alone. That's become the show's rally cry. People are really, really good. I mean, I can't make these things fast enough. People are ordering so quickly.
2: Lufta. I got to get one.
4: Be a Lufta, baby.
2: Leave us
4: the fuck alone. Yeah. So there it is.
2: Larry, it's always a pleasure. You're a legend.
4: Thank you so much.
2: I love you.
4: Great to be with you. Great to hang with you, Kretched. And love your show, by the way. And
5: well, thank you.
4: Do it again sometime. Anytime you want. I always dig hanging with you.
5: Cool beans. Yeah.
4: All right.
2: See you, Larry. Guys.
4: Take care. Bye-bye.
2: And then Cratchit, you're still sticking around, right?
5: Yeah, well, what do you got? You got magical guests showing up here shortly, yeah. Or what?
2: Yeah, we got two mystery guests. Should be here any time. I've given them the go-ahead. I want to do a brief donation segment, though. That's probably good. Formally thank Bags. And while I'm getting that ready, you want to tell the people, obviously you're on OBDM twice a week co-hosting. Unless you don't want to tell the people about it. That's fine, too. Oh.
5: Yeah, well, hold on. Let me check. Click this. So yeah, we do. Well, I'm clicking through other clips, and I don't want them all firing through the system here. But anyway, yeah, so we do 17 OBDM shows a week. We pick the best two and release those. Join us, OBDM pod. That's short for Our Big Dumb Mouth. It's a term that Mike came up with. What? Shoot. I think we're trying to guess is we're guessing is 2007, 2006, sometime in there. So almost 15 years or thereabouts. Coming up on show 1000, I think we're looking at April or May for 1000. So a lot of shows up there. But yeah, you know, kind of a mix of conspiracy, paranormal, you know, aliens. We talked about Hollow Earth this last episode. We do some politics in there, some yelling at people, and also some general goofball news. And we try to stay up with most recently. We've been doing a lot of fast food news.
2: You got any jalapeno work?
4: I was eating jalapenos during the break.
5: No jalapenos. We didn't discuss it much on the show, but I did. I did take one for the team, and I did go have that Arby's Diablo sandwich sort of thing. I mentioned that briefly, but yeah, it's anyway. So yeah, OBDM, you can join us, OBDM pod. 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
2: Don't
5: a couple
2: tell people
5: of times.
2: About that. We fixed that before anybody knew about it.
5: So, if you want to hear 6 minutes of an empty room? There it is. So, yeah, it happens. Yeah.
2: Well, yeah.
6: That doesn't sound too good.
2: All right.
5: I agree, Alex. It's not great.
7: 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A

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1: Buenos días, amigos. Presentamos el rey de la polka, Flaco Jiménez, con el bolón ping-pong.
2: So as previously discussed, Bags, big shout out to Bags for the show art. He keeps outdoing himself. It's crazy. And he's at Bags Draws on Instagram. I believe he's taking commissions. He's the best. He's the best, of the best, I think. Legend and love. I've been on a Gribble art kick, I guess would be the better phrasing for that. So yeah, and then, of course, Booberry, who should be here any moment, also producing because he's recording a backup, which is always very helpful. Yes.
3: We have who two... the hell is Booberry?
4: Booberry yeah, wants some action. Guy?
2: We have two financial donors of the podcast today, starting with, if I can pull it up because I'm an idiot. Oh, jeez, oh, man. Oh, jeez. Shit. Oh, fuck.
5: Shit.
2: Okay, here we go.
5: Fuck.
2: okay, yeah, coming in from Trundlebed. And he leaves a note, comes in with $13.37. He says, good show, old chap. Thanks for shitting my ass. Trundlebed on OBDM Disco. Piss. So he's a piss army guy, too. So thank you, Trundlebed. Be an associate executive producer. And I need to come up with maybe a shrine on the website for this next donation or something to that effect, because blowing the previous record out of, well, not blowing out of the water, but beating Darren O'Neill's previous record of $100 donation on our 100th show, which is the show when we finally set up a donation page, beating that record is Sir Mittens of a World Distant. Oh, Earl Mittens. I'm sorry. Earl Mittens of a World Distant. Me and him been texting back and forth recently. He's a good guy. Good dude. He said no note this time, but he donated $123.45. So thank you. That's huge. I need to get the biggest donor of all time shrine set up as its own page on the website. I think I'm gonna have to do that. Put all their links there. Anyway. So yeah, that's the producer segment, and big thanks. And we're on the No Agenda stream broadcasting right now, but typically we're at podtard.com all times, all places, all over the place. One or two shows a week, always at random times based on the guest. But I try to go live at 4 p.m. Eastern every Wednesday. And is it just me here? Am I talking to myself?
5: No, I got you.
6: Oh, I like money. Yeah, I like money, though.
7: Are you ready to rock, Blueberry?
2: How you doing, Boobs?
5: I'm good. Hell of an intro starting out there. That was probably one of your best. I mean, all aboard the hype train. Choo-choo.
2: I put a couple plums and peaches in there.
5: Plums are peaches, and peaches are plums.
2: I like Mike saying that better than I like Samoa.
5: Hell yeah. Well, good show so far. Really enjoying it. Lots of stuff to sit here and digest, chew on.
2: Yes. Yes. Thanks for joining. And I believe our other guest might be here soon. I don't know. I don't even know what's happening anymore.
5: I don't even know what's going on, man.
2: Yeah. But anyway, Boobs, did you have anything you wanted to talk about as far as this stuff goes? I know I think you've been listening most of the time, so you probably have some thoughts.
5: It just makes me remember the trip to Columbine that we took right after the, after that Columbine shooting happened. We were going to school, maybe half an hour away at the time. Of course I was in elementary school and not in high school, but, my dad actually printed up the memorial banners for the Columbine massacre. So he went to go, check out where they had hung them and whatnot. And yeah, it's a tragic event. I was actually talking to him about it. It's when I was visiting a couple of weeks ago. He was telling me stories of, like, you know, they would have the most popular girl in school there. Her vehicle, which was still parked the day that it was still parked in the same spot from the day that it happened. I think we maybe went like 2 weeks after the fact.

0: you know, there's all of these memorials and heartfelt messages and pictures posted up around the popular girl's car. And meanwhile, all the other nobodies that had ended up getting shot, there was nothing for them. People had just forgotten them. But what I remember the most is I learned what those little, the steel wire grids that you see in windows. You know what I'm talking about? It's like the break-in security measure. You see all those crisscrossed wires embedded in,
1: like, inside
0: in glass.
1: The glass?
0: Yeah.
1: Yeah, I've seen that. Yeah.
0: I just remember being, naturally, it was in elementary school, like I said, and just freaking the fuck out because the shooting took place, you know, not even 15, 20 miles out. And the teacher was trying to calm down the classroom, and that's when she explained that, oh, yeah, you know, there's all this steel wire in the windows. There's no way anybody could ever get through this. You're safe. It's safe and effective.
1: Safe and effective.
0: Yeah. Yeah.
1: And it kind of reminds me of the, like, the masks, the meme of the mask being compared, mask blocking COVID. The meme was, it blocks it as well as a mosquito going through chicken wire.
0: Mm-hmm.
1: That's kind of what, I guess it's not, it's a little sturdier than chicken wire what they use in the glass, but.
2: About a year and a half ago, I was visiting some relatives in the Northwest, and they had, you know, most of the Northwest was on fire, as they do every year, because in order to save the planet, they don't do any sort of forest mitigation anymore. And then all it takes is, you know, one lightning strike or whatever, and the entire place gets set on fire. But this was during COVID, and people were wearing masks, and they made some comment on the news about how going outside with just your mask on because of all the smoke is not safe. The smoke particulates will get in. You can get that in your lungs and all that stuff. And I pointed out to him, I said, yeah, and do you think what do you think is larger, a smoke particulate or a virus? So why are we wearing these masks again? And they were like, but the man on the TV says, yep.
0: Stop thinking, damn you. We don't want.
2: Like, if you're ever wearing a mask and you walk past somebody who's smoking a cigarette and you can smell it through the mask, it's like, okay, think about it.
0: I make it a point of a point that I'm always trying to hit, where I take my cigarette smoke and I blow it directly in someone's face that's wearing a mask.
2: I thought you were going to say that you smoke behind the mask and people can just see the smoke coming out anyway. So
1: that's what the people were doing with the vapes. I like those videos.
3: Plums, how you doing, Cretchen?
1: Yes.
2: Doing all right.
0: Nice.
2: Chris, I was going to ask you on the intro that you ran, the intro mix, is that one of your creations, or where'd that come from?
1: I used some CC BY royalty-free music and just jammed a bunch of stuff
2: in there. Layered all the clips in there? Okay, yeah. I'm glad I was muted, because I muted during that as you were running that. I'm glad I was, because when you ran the sumo part, but it was just Mike trying to translate it. It cracked me up to no end. So if I was live, you could have grabbed the ISO audio of that for another great big belly laugh, which, by the way, still amuses me. You have that one in there too. So
1: I have. Okay. Well, while I'm here, while we're talking about this, I probably should do both versions. I have two versions here.
3: Go. Plums are peaches, and peaches are peaches, and plums and peaches are both types of peaches.
1: Then here's the second time.
2: Wait. Let me translate that into Japanese. Perfect Japanese.
1: Okay.
2: Sumomomomomomomomomo.
1: This is correct.
2: Mm-hmm.
1: Then he takes another crack at it, even though I think he kind of nailed it the first time. But this time he starts off, and then he starts over again here.
3: Plums are peaches, and peaches are peaches. Plums and peaches are both types of peaches.
1: Nailed it. Well, I'll give it up. He's supposed to be coming on any time now, so our other mystery guest is midnight.
2: I didn't know they were mystery guests, because I spoiled him in the OBDM chat like 3 hours ago. So.
1: Oh, I don't know. I was mainly doing that because they aren't on the artwork for the episode, and I was like, well, shoot. Now Bagus has to fit two more names in there. I don't know how he's going to do it. Really fine print. Get a magnifying glass on your favorite podcast app.
2: I did check when I saw the second one. I was like, did he just make my name smaller? Is that all he did?
0: But, no. You can just put it on the back side of the art.
2: Written in pencil.
0: Yeah.
2: Yeah, close enough.
0: And also.
1: Well, while we're waiting on Mike to see the bat signal, I mean, really all I have left is Vegas, but it's a lot. It's like everything we've already covered combined as far as clips.
2: And you said you do want to stay away from, what's that, Connecticut, whatever it's called.
1: Yes. Well, I mean, we could, I have stuff on that, but I want to really get that one right. So I'm going to do that later on, probably with Dean Reiner, I think, and maybe somebody else. Cause that one, that's one of those ones that's so verboten that, I really want to make sure I do that one.
2: No, I think that's fair. It's also, you have to be, because that one is so, I don't know what, was prickly to start looking into for all the conspiratorial reasons as well as the political reasons, that you want to make sure that you're giving it appropriate, appropriate attention, I guess.
1: Yeah, and for pretty much all the interviews that I watched and all the news clips and everything about the shootings, like the top comment is always welcome to the CIA FBI watch list, lads, or like I've watched this too many times, I'm on a watch list now. I was like, oh well, luckily I was already on a watch list. So
2: I was gonna say, if you put those two words Sandy Hook in the episode title when you do that one, you're on a list.
1: For sure.
3: Sandy Hook fake.
2: Yeah, just put those three words on there. You're done.
0: You know what? I've had enough of this digital life. I think I'm going to take my exit. It'll come up when you're
2: like applying for a job in 3 years. They'll be like, oh, yeah, so.
1: See, you don't understand. I'm a comedic crisis actor.
0: So could you explain what podtar.com is to us, please?
1: It's the live extension of shitmyass.com.
2: Yeah, I know your email address is big old dildo at shitmyass.com. Did you want to maybe update that to something a little more friendly? But
1: yeah. fuck.com was like $3,000, and fuck.com was like tens of thousands of dollars for the domain. I got shit my ass for $7.
2: That's cheaper than normal.
1: Yeah.
2: Because I mean, I'm guilty of that myself, of buying a bunch of random ass domains and redirecting them back to things as things come up, because it's like, it's $10, whatever, screw it, I'll do it. But
0: does Bigfoot took my virginity still go to OBDM? Bigfoot took.
2: I don't know. I think we let givingmeanobber.net let that one go.
1: .net. .com was just already taken, I guess.
2: That's always also the amusing thing. You go look up some of these domains as a joke domain, and someone's already got it. You're like, what the hell?
1: You could do givingmeanobber.biz. .edu. What's it take to get a .edu?
2: That is actually a very difficult one, because as part of a joke thing, I looked into that a while ago. It's run by an organization that's like through the Department of Education, like co-runs it with a group called, what the hell are they called? Education. There's some like nonprofit that's a big like think tank that kind of, Department of Commerce, I think maybe is part of that. I don't know.
1: So it would be hard for like a racist site like Stormfront to get the domain. The Christchurch shooter was awesome.edu. Probably not too easy.
2: Getting .edu and like in the UK, getting like ac.uk and a bunch of other ones. It's like getting .gov. It's like you can't just drop in on that one.
1: I would love a .gov. Oh, that'd be awesome.
2: Yeah. Give me a knobber.gov.
0: Giving me a knobber.you and me.
1: Wow. Look how thick that is.
2: Bring up my, look how thick that is .gov.
1: We'll just start doing OBDM until Mike shows up.
2: I wonder.
1: We're going to do your show until you show up.
2: Could you get look how thick that is .gov?
1: Now, 4 inches thick .edu could make sense.
0: Oh, man. Look at the size of that education.
4: Who wishes to kneel before me?
1: Look. All right. Well, I think we should start in on Vegas, unless anybody else has any other plans. We could talk about websites all day. all in favor?
0: I'm game.
1: All opposed? No, the motion passes. All right. This one is Teen Vogue the day after the shooting. Just as I got a couple.
2: Wait, wait. Teen Vogue is where you're getting your news from.
1: This is good. This is
2: how was the coverage on Tiger Beat?
1: This report is right for all the wrong reasons here.
5: Early this morning, a mass shooting took place in Las Vegas.
2: Oh, totally, right, you guys.
1: Right off the bat, does between 10 and 11 p.m. qualify as early this morning when you're reporting on it the next day?
2: Look, you guys, this was totally a bad thing. We can't have this.
1: I don't understand why she says early this morning when it was between 10 and 11. And it's not like even it's on the, you know, it's in West Coast time, so it's not like it could be a time difference thing either.
2: Oh, she's not good at she public school, and she's young, and she never understood the AM PM thing.
1: Yeah. Well, yeah. Anyway.
5: Early this morning, a mass shooting took place in Las Vegas with at least 50 people confirmed dead and hundreds more injured. Hey there. I'm Brittany McNamara, and hey, this is your Keep on Take. Hey, shots were fired at a country music festival taking place in Las Vegas. Reportedly, the shooter fired from the 32nd floor of the Mandalay Bay Resort and Casino while victims were across the street on festival grounds. Las Vegas Sheriff Joseph Lombardo initially called the shooter a lone wolf type actor. The same was said about Omar Mateen, the ISIS
2: sympathizer
5: behind the Pulse nightclub shooting last year. Dylan Roof, who murdered 9 people in Charleston, was also called a lone wolf. So was the shooter in Aurora and Sandy Hook and Planned Parenthood. Using the term lone wolf is problematic for a number of reasons. First off, it looks better for police and officials. It's harder to catch a lone wolf that springs out of nowhere than it is to stop a shooter with roots in ISIS or a white supremacist group. Second, it makes the public feel better. Rather than think that there are secret groups out there plotting these horrible attacks, it's easier to believe that these were spontaneous and that there's nothing that could have been done to prevent them. Here's the thing, though. Mass shooters don't emerge from vacuums. The Las Vegas sheriff stated that it was too early to call the attack like physically? On terrorism.
1: I got like my Kirby shop vac, and I was just vacuuming, and Dylan Roof just popped out.
2: Yeah, the guy just came out of the vacuum.
1: I had to duck and cover.
2: Look out! There he is.
1: Good Lord. You needed to try that again, but with the gunshots on top of the vacuum.
2: I don't know if I can stack all those.
1: Oh. That's exactly how it happens.
5: Plotting these horrible attacks.
2: Actual audio from the event.
5: These were spontaneous. Yes, and that there's nothing that could have been done to prevent them. Here's the thing, though. Mass shooters don't emerge from vacuums. The Las Vegas sheriff stated that it was too early to call the attack on the Strip terrorism.
2: But it was late.
5: Because they don't know the shooter's belief system. So many times we conflate terrorism with religion, but there are many other sources of radicalization. That's why it's important that we look at the potential roots of why people do this, whether that be white nationalism, white supremacy, misogyny, homophobia, or transphobia.
1: She left out one big one that you guys cover a lot on OBDM, fast food-inspired terrorism. Remember that guy in Australia that went on a rampage with his car after they told him the ice cream machine was broke or something?
2: That's right. Yep. Yeah. He went tore
5: homophobia
2: out.
5: Or
2: yep.
1: Did donuts.
2: Did donuts in the parking lot.
1: Yeah.
5: Transphobia, especially given the high statistics about gun violence in this country.
2: Wait, are they? Is she implying that if you are transphobic, you're a terrorist? Like, is she equating those two things?
0: It's usually how
1: she's
0: it goes.
1: Kind of implying it, but she's saying that like shooters come from like transphobia could be a root cause of shooters. I don't think she's saying all shooters are transphobic.
2: No. But it sounds like she says if you're transphobic, you are now a terrorist on the same level as any of these guys.
1: Oh, let me back.
2: And the only other thing she equated to was ISIS and white supremacist groups. So she's putting
1: and
2: those all in.
1: Homophobics, and I think sexism.
2: Yeah, but I mean, all the phobias now are exactly the same as ISIS. So.
1: Yeah.
5: Too early to call the attack on the Strip terrorism because they don't know the shooter's belief system. So many times we conflate terrorism with religion, but there are many other sources of radicalization. That's why it's important that we look at the potential roots of why people do this, whether that be white nationalism, white supremacy, misogyny, homophobia, or transphobia, mm-hmm. especially given the high statistics about gun violence in this country.
1: Yeah, you're right.
5: The sooner we do, the sooner we'll realize that these lone wolves aren't actually alone.
1: It's weird how she says it's a problematic term, but then she keeps on saying it. It's like, follow your own rules, lady.
2: Yeah, and who's it problematic to? The wolves that don't like it?
0: It's wolfist.
1: I don't know.
2: It's Wolf Fist.
1: Yeah, like I said, sorry, Spencer. Can't say wolf anymore.
2: No, it's not a good one.
1: Spencer on it. He could do it. He can do it IRL. All right, I'll just go. That Teen Vogue one didn't give you much. Nice. Just go through the CNN. I believe this is the day after. Oh, that was a good one.
2: I'm trying to find a stereotypical one, but go ahead.
1: This is CNN the day after, just as a backgrounder for, you know, what the timeline and story was on Vegas.
6: At least 58 people now dead, more than 500 people wounded in a horrific shooting on the Las Vegas Strip. It's the deadliest mass shooting in modern United States history. Police say a 64-year-old Nevada man, you see his picture there, named Stephen Paddock, opened fire last night on a country music festival. He opened fire from the 32nd floor of the Mandalay Bay Hotel across the street from the concert hall. Police say he was armed with at least 10 rifles from that vantage point. Country
2: fired
6: music
2: them all
6: star
2: simultaneously.
6: Jason Aldean was playing for thousands of fans, 22,000 fans, just after 10 p.m. last night, Sunday night, when the gunman began unloading hundreds of rounds into the crowd.
2: Ooh, unloading.
6: A concertgoer captured the video of that moment. We need to warn you, of course. It's extremely upsetting, both to watch and to hear.

0: That wasn't me stopping the music because of potential copyright strikes. Or was it?
1: Some at the concert thought it was fire.
2: I was just going to say real quick, right before the music cuts out, the tone changes and there's some overlapping, so either it's a perfect echo or it's a second shooter.
0: Yeah, there is. It sounds like three or four shooters, but you could argue that it's echoing because, like, it's similar bursts a lot most of the time. There are anomalies where it's like, and then the echo will sound like, but a lot of it's like the same amount of bursts at once, and well, then it echoes far away.
2: The change in pitch and the fact that it's overlapping means either A, it's an echo, or B, it's a second shoot. So
0: yeah, it definitely sounds like multiple shooters. Some of it can for sure be explained away by echoes, but I don't think all of it can.
2: Well, that's not the weirdest part, but yeah, continue with the CNN truthness.
1: Some at the concert thought it was firecrackers. Some thought it was something wrong with the audio. They say it took them just a few moments to realize what was happening.
3: And there was a sound like it was pyro misfiring. It's like, why is there pyrotechnics going off now? It was like, and then a few seconds later, and when it didn't stop, we all realized what was happening, and the sound. Not only was it the sound, but it was also the shells that were actually bullets coming down on the deck of the stage.
1: The eyewitnesses say the gunshots continued for 10, perhaps 15 minutes. Fans describe utter chaos in those moments, panicked people desperately running for their lives, trying to find someplace to hide. But the gunmen just kept shooting from the broken window you can see in the picture there. That's floor 32 of the Mandalay Bay. Law enforcement finally able to break into that hotel room using explosives on the door. Police found the shooter dead, presumably of a self-inflicted wound.
0: Presumably.
1: Police say they believe he was working alone. The FBI just moments ago saying no connection has been found between the gunman and any international terrorist group. President Trump spoke a short time ago calling this an act, quote, of pure evil, and saying so many families now just shattered.
4: Hundreds of our fellow citizens are now mourning the sudden loss of a loved one, a parent, a child, a brother or sister. We cannot fathom their pain. We cannot imagine their loss. To the families of the victims, we are praying for you and we are here for you.
1: The president also said he will visit Las Vegas on Wednesday.
4: These people are crazy.
0: Yes, I agree. So that's just, typical background or two, nothing too much out of the ordinary there.
2: I will say what's interesting to me is they did not, I don't know who was reading that one on CNN. It was not one of the normal people. It was also not hyped up or overproduced. I mean, that guy was just straight up like, here's what we know. I was like, wow. So that was actually somewhat impressive of them to like actually just do the news.
0: Yeah, NBC kind of did.
5: Shocking.
0: Wow. Yeah, the news doing the news.
2: That's why I think it's remarkable, because CNN is like, that's not what they do now. They do these punditry shows and these discussions, and we have on seven people to yak about whatever. But this guy was just like, I've just been handed a sheet and I'm going to read this. It's like, all right.
6: We are the first. It's not about the credit. It's about, I'm spitting this information out at you fast because there's a lot of it and it's life saving.
0: Yes. It's NBC.
7: At 11:20, an hour and 12 minutes after the shooting began, the SWAT team busted into the gunman's hotel room.
8: Busted. The audience on the 32nd floor, SWAT has explosive breach. Everyone in the hallway needs to move back. All units move back.
0: I hope in Paddock's room, like, he was listening to You Gotta Fight for Your Right to Party by the Beastie Boys when they came in.
2: Just listen to the Music Man soundtrack.
0: Oh my God, the Music Man. The original or the one with Matthew Broderick?
2: No, the one with Rex Harrison. Is that Rex Harrison? Who's in Music Man?
0: I don't know. Okay. That's like a
2: Christopher Plummer? Crap, now I gotta look it up. Thanks a lot.
0: Isn't the Music Man like the original, like in the like Mary Poppins era?
2: Yeah, it was in the early 60s, but was it, I want to say Rex Harrison or
0: it wasn't Rex Tillerson, I guess.
2: Robert Preston. Here, I had to look it up, damn it. Thanks a lot. Anyway, sorry.
0: Sorry.
2: I was going to say, Stephen Paddock would know, but
0: yeah, I mean,
2: he was allegedly found dead.
0: Yeah, I'm going to have to keep thinking on what it would have been funny for him to be listening to during this. Yeah, nothing's coming to mind.
8: Four, SWAT has explosive breach. Everyone in the hallway needs to move back. All units move back.
3: Breach, breach, breach.
7: Inside, they found 64-year-old Stephen Paddock dead. The sheriff says he killed himself.
5: Authorities initially sought Paddock's girlfriend, Mary Lou Danley, but quickly learned she was out of the country, saying she was not a suspect.
9: Right now, we believe he is the sole aggressor at this point, and the scene is static.
5: Law enforcement officials believe Paddock fired out of two adjoining rooms using a device similar to a hammer to smash the windows.
0: What would that
2: like a hammer? Device?
10: Like a ball peen hammer? We talking claw hammer?
2: It's a dead blow hammer. He didn't want to do any damage to the window.
0: He went to
10: the big old rubber mallet.
0: he stopped by the Marriott Casino Aquarium and picked up a hammerhead shark and brought it up there.
5: Rooms using a device similar to a hammer to smash the windows.
2: Actually, you know what I think about it? What they could be meaning is the one you use for breaking the window in your car, which is a, I don't know what it's called, like an escape hammer or something, but it has that piece of, shit, what's the stuff at the end of it? Because it breaks the glass. You know what I'm
0: like
2: talking about.
0: So it's like those, like the emergency hammers where like, this isn't what the sign says, but it's a hammer behind glass and it's basically break glass in case of needing to break glass.
2: In case of this hammer and break other glass. Yeah.
0: Yeah. But that's where the breaking glass hammer is behind the glass you need to break.
10: And I think to answer Kretchid's question at what's at the end of this dude's hammer, I think it's called the suspension of disbelief.
2: You know, what's that material? It's because you can use the broken porcelain from a spark plug, and it'll shatter car windows just by flicking it at it. But you can hit a car window all day long with an actual hammer and not break it because of the way the safety glass is put together. But the emergency hammers have that little, gosh, I'll have to look it up. There's a little thing at the end. There's a type of material there that is good for breaking glass. So that might be what they mean. Why they don't just call it a hammer, I don't know.
0: It's the refined obsidian stone from Minecraft.
10: Maybe he was using a hammer in tandem with it. So he like put the device there with the hammer and then knocked it into it.
2: Well, one of the things about this, I'm sure we'll get into it, but one of the things about this whole case is that the windows in high rises are built in such a way that they don't just shatter. And even if he opened up with a semi-automatic rifle from behind, he's going to put holes in the window, but it's not going to blow out and completely shatter like that because that's how they're designed, you know, in high rises. So they don't, because generally they're floor to ceiling and they don't want people to like bump against it and just go out the window.
10: Or throw so something like a TV things. Or a furniture out
2: well,
10: the
2: yeah,
10: window.
2: Well, yeah, in
10: either.
2: Vegas, did somebody get really drunk and throw a TV, yeah. furniture, their spouse, one of the prostitutes they hired, you know, whatever it is, they don't want that going out the window. If windows were breakable, especially in a place like Vegas, you would hear about windows breaking all the time with stuff getting tossed out of them. But it doesn't happen because they're built in such a way to not provide for that. So that is an odd aspect of this entire scenario, is that window was like perfectly blown out around all the way around all four sides. So
10: you had to sit there and really knock at it.
0: When the BBC announced the shooting,
10: carve it out, carve the window out, like piece by piece, yeah, manually. Just
2: go
10: like,
2: watch that. Go watch that scene in Die Hard, famously, where Bruce Willis tosses the body through and he smashes at the window a laminated piece of safety glass. He smashes at that with a chair and it does nothing. He's like slowly cuts a hole in it, sort of thing. So yeah, it's just odd.
0: And when the BBC showed the picture reporting of it, the glass wasn't broken. And then later, when they were reporting it, only one window was broken. And then the next day, there were two windows broken.
2: Yeah, it's very strange.
0: Where did we leave off? Oh, the hammer.
5: To smash the window.
0: Sorry, the thing that was kind of like a hammer.
5: A hammer to smash the windows.
0: Sorry. did you have a...
2: It wasn't me.
10: I didn't say nothing.
0: Okay. Maybe it was, and now I'm just hearing things.
5: The windows. Authorities say they found more than a dozen weapons inside those rooms. As the chaos unfolded, our team was actually staying in the Mandalay Bay Tower under lockdown.
2: But they were already positioned? What?
0: Yeah, our team was just hanging out in the building. Well, I mean, it's a huge hotel, so it's not...
2: Yeah, I get it.
0: But, you know, it is a little convenient.
2: I did find photos, and it's two windows are blown out. Very strange.
0: Yeah, but at first it was just one in the pictures I saw. BBC had none. I mean, you could say that they just had stock images of the building. And that's why they showed.
2: Was it the BBC or was it CNN who ran footage of the towers or footage where they were saying the towers had already fallen when the towers were. Or, I'm sorry, the towers have fallen before they fell, sort of things.
0: It's like 12 minutes before they fell, they're like, Tower 7 has just fallen. Tower 7's right behind them. It's like, also, in the end of that NBC report, why did it take, going back to the Parkland thing, why did it take so long? It took him 72 minutes to get into his room. Now, it's a big hotel, so it's not as egregious as Parkland was, but it's still pretty egregious, especially when a security guard was shot before the shooting even started, and it took him 72 minutes after the guard reported shots fired to get up to where the guard was.
11: This morning, new information.
2: Vegas hotels are no worries. It's just because there's a delay when you're running through clean feed. Vegas hotels are notorious for having all these cameras, so they would know exactly where the guy was, which is another one of the questions about this thing. So
10: yeah, and they'd have it hall to hall so they could follow you through the entire building.
2: Mm-hmm.
11: This morning, new information about the minutes leading up to the Las Vegas shooting. The sheriff now says 6 minutes before Stephen Paddock unleashed his fury of gunfire onto concert goers, he fired more than 200 rounds at a hotel security guard through his closed hotel room door. At 9:59 p.m., the unsuspecting guard responded to an alarm set off by an open door on the 32nd floor of the Mandalay Bay, a room unrelated to Paddock's suite. The guard, Jesus Campos, is shot in the leg but survives, alerting others of the gunman's location.
12: Immediately upon being injured, notified security of his situation.
11: At 10:05 p.m., Paddock begins to spray the crowd below with ammunition as police rush to stop him.
0: So according to the sheriff's timeline here, he reported before Paddock even started shooting down at the crowd, the security guard was like, shots fired up on the 32nd floor.
2: Well, and
0: so why did they not up there for...
2: Did he say 200 rounds through the door?
0: Was that near the end of the clip?
2: No, it was early in the clip when he said they responded to an alarm unrelated to Paddock's room.
0: He shot over 200 rounds through the door at the security guard is the narrative.
2: So if that's the case, let's just use those numbers as the truth. 200 rounds, assuming he's using an AR platform, he's got a 30-round magazine. Let's just go with the most common options. So he went through 7 magazines at this guy. And then the guy calls it in and says, hey, there's a guy shooting. He's only hitting the leg once. 200 rounds of 5.56 through a door is going to do a lot of damage. So it's just not adding up. And then to your point, I would assume if anyone shot 2 rounds, let alone 200 rounds, the cops would be there right away. I mean, if let's try it. You go to Vegas, you have a drunken bender, you fire off a pistol in one of the hotel rooms. How long do you think they're kicking down your door and taking you to jail? Minutes? You know, alone 200 rounds through the door into the hallway at a security guard? Come on now.
0: I was at like a shitty, like the equivalent of a dive bar casino, Cherokee, with my buddy, and the security there was insane. We were both just recently 21, and so we're like, let's go out there. Or maybe we were 22, and we got our IDs checked constantly. And then we would win. We must have had our IDs checked 25 times. And especially when my buddy started winning on the slot machines and won a round of blackjack, then we were just getting ID'd constantly, even though they were giving us drinks and stuff. And that's like a shitty little casino. This idea that you can fire off 200 rounds and it'll take Vegas security and let alone the police 72 minutes to get up to your room is insane.
10: Can I run or ask a question of y'all? So Paddock is jumping across between two rooms, and he's got 10 rifles or so.
0: But the rooms are connected to each other without him having to go in the hallway.
10: Right. There's the door, the interconnect door, shared door, whatever. Would you be able to fire off hundreds of rounds from each rifle without burning something?
0: Especially if you had multiple rifles, because while one's overheated, you could switch to another one and another one and another one.
2: I don't think it would burn things. I would smolder the carpet and probably melt the bedspread with hot brass, but it's not going to start fires.
10: No, I guess I didn't mean a fire.
0: The pictures we saw, there's a disturbing.
2: But it would absolutely fill the entire place with carbide smoke. So yeah,
0: and with spent shells. I didn't see any spent shells in any of the photos.
2: he was really disciplined at policing his brass. Just say.
10: He was going to refill them.
2: he could honestly, I'm not going to go out on a limb here because it cost me about $20. He could have a brass catcher attached to his rifle to avoid exactly that. I mean, I do that when I go to the range just so I don't have shit banging all over the place. Put a little brass catcher on there. It picks it up nicely. It costs about $20. I'm just saying that is an option, but not if he's using 27 rifles simultaneously or whatever they said. So
0: over 10 and then over a dozen, I think.
2: Well, and I didn't want to report it was like 23 or something.
10: Yes, 23.
13: This is 24-hour Gribble Talk, serving the entire Tri-House area.
0: Okay, so CBS has been reporting on New York Times new timeline because the timeline was constantly changing. Yeah. The FBI was like, oh, it's up to the sheriff. The sheriff's timeline changes like four or five times.
2: Just like the science with COVID, right?
0: Yeah, and then the New York Times analyzes all these videos, and then they come up with their own timeline that contradicts the other three timelines that are constantly in flow.
14: We're getting new insight into another mass shooting, the new attack science in Las Vegas that killed 50.
0: The science is changing.
14: We're getting new insight into another mass shooting, the attack in Las Vegas that killed 58. The New York Times has developed a new timeline by piecing together evidence from videos taken at the scene. Here's Jamie Yukas.
15: The New York Times investigation says the shooting started at 10:05, matching the investigators' timeline. And after some initial single shots, automatic gunfire can be heard with Jason Aldean on stage.
0: So if he was just going to start mowing people down, why would he start with a couple single shots unless that was somebody getting taken out unrelated or related?
2: One of the options would be if he's using a bump stock, it can take a minute to kind of get the pattern right to get that going.
0: Okay.
2: That could be what it is.
0: I didn't realize bump stocks were actually that effective in turning in work in. Or maybe you have to have the skill to know how to use a bump stock.
2: It's not so much skill. It's about holding the rifle the right way so that you're leaning into the recoil to have it push back and react. It takes a little bit of experience. So it may have been that sort of thing. It took him a minute to kind of get things.
0: Okay.
2: To get things going.
10: You can use your belt loop too for one of those for a bump stock.
2: Belt loop, string, shoelace, any number of evil, disgusting devices out there.
10: I will say real quick that one of the guys that I've worked with in the past, he's very much into the gun legislation, just following what's been going on and whatnot. And I remember a conversation that we had where he thought that Trump had done the most to banned firearm accessories since Bill Clinton, I think, with the assault rifle ban, right?
2: Because you could make that argument because it was a non-legislative across the board ban of bump stocks based on one potential event, but it was written so broadly that it could be functionally, people brought that up, it could be banning shoelaces technically.
10: No belt loop for you.
2: Yeah. Get used to Velcro shoes and belts, you bastard.
15: Automatic gunfire can be heard with Jason Aldean on stage. But at 10:06 p.m., 1 minute into the attack, the Times says Stephen Paddock wounds Mandalay Bay security guard Jesus Campos in the hallway. This contradicts investigators' latest timeline, which said Paddock first shot Campos and then began to shoot into the crowd uninterrupted.
0: The problem with this is, yes, it's inconsistent, the timeline. So whether it was, you know, 1 minute before the shooting, Paddock gets shot with, you know, 200 rounds, or Paddock shoots 200 rounds through the door, wounding Campos. Whether it's 1 minute before the shooting, or 1 minute into the shooting, or 6 minutes into the shooting, whatever they kept going back and forth with. The fact is, whenever that happened at the beginning or before the shooting, Campos radioed in there was an active shooter on the 32nd floor. So it still doesn't explain why they never went up there until 72 minutes later.
2: Yeah, a lot of weird timing issues on this one.
0: Yeah, it's like the timing of when Campos allegedly got shot is almost irrelevant when you factor that in. But here's part two of the CBS New York Times new timeline.
15: What's unclear is why officers wouldn't arrive on the 31st floor for another 2 minutes and not until 10:22 to the 32nd floor.
0: Now, do you see what they did there?
2: Wait, 2 minutes and 10:22. They give two different ways to track the time. When was call made?
0: As soon as within seconds of him getting shot. But instead of saying, I don't know. It's weird. It's weird how they phrase it, because instead of saying it took 72 minutes for them to get into Paddock's room, they say, what's weird is, why did it take another 2 minutes and then another until 10?
15: I'm
0: going to have to listen to this maybe a couple times, because they phrase it in a way that makes you think, that is weird. Why did it take 2 minutes when it was way longer than that?
2: Yeah.
15: What's unclear is why officers wouldn't arrive on the 31st floor for another 2 minutes and not until 10:22 to the 32nd floor.
0: I don't buy that they even were on the 32nd floor at 10:22, but okay.
2: I will say, if the timeline of about 10:15 he started shooting, which I think was the number they gave, something like that.
0: 10:05.
2: If they were from 10:05 to 10:22 to get a SWAT team stacked up and ready to breach, is about right. You know, that's what, 17 minutes, which is about what you'd expect. If someone said active shooter who's put 200 rounds in a door, you'd expect within about 15 minutes, there's a SWAT team there ready to go.
0: But it took like a year for them to present any body cam footage showing them. And we don't even know. I don't even know if they're on in that footage that was released. I don't even know if that really is the 32nd floor.
2: Yeah. Well,
0: why are they all standing around nonchalantly outside of Paddock's room and just like kind of chilling? Like, nobody seemed to panic in a lot of that footage. I don't know. It's weird.
10: Do you think they're waiting for
2: the helicopter to get MBS off the roof?
0: Ah, there we go. You're getting a little ahead, but yes. I think that's exactly, a very good idea of what was actually going on.
15: What's unclear is why officers wouldn't arrive on the 31st floor for another 2 minutes and not until 10:22 to the 32nd floor.
16: Where are the cops at?
15: A full 7 minutes after the shooting started, taxi driver Corey Langdon questions why there are no officers or panic outside Mandalay Bay.
16: Everybody's just standing around.
17: More than 3 weeks after the shooting, there are still many unanswered questions, like what was Paddock's motivation? Why did he allegedly shoot himself? And why are there still so many questions about the timeline? Anthony, we reached out to the sheriff's office, who's the lead investigator in this case. They told us there's no investigative update at this time.
14: Jamie Yukis with that still confusing Las Vegas timeline.
0: Understatement of the century. That's pretty confusing.
10: Do you think the Mandalay Bay is missing its 13th floor?
2: Most likely, actually, yeah, and that's a valid point. That's still a suspicion in high rises. They don't have 13 floors.
0: He was really on the 31st floor.
2: Or the 33rd. They don't know where the hell he was.
10: It would be the 33rd floor, officially.
0: Wouldn't it be, because there is a 13th floor, but they skip the number?
2: Or they just don't, call it that. Yeah, there is a 13th floor. They just don't call it that.
0: They call it the 14th floor. They call it 14. Okay.
2: Yeah, usually that's what they do. They go 12 to 14.
10: Yep.
0: So that means 14.
2: Or
0: is,
2: do they?
0: That means 14 is really 13, which would mean the 32nd floor is really the 31st.
2: Correct.
10: Okay. No, I thought it was the other way around.
2: It would be numbered the 31st, but it would still be the 32nd. And then it gets weirder depending on, especially in casino things. Is the casino like the ground level, lobby level? You know, it gets real messy real quick. So, yeah.
0: Well, let me backtrack here for a minute. The boys were on the case second Thursday of the week. This was the first Sunday, second show, first Sunday on No Agenda after the Vegas shooting. But just backtracking to, this is the week of.
18: Let me start with my premise. I don't think this guy shot a gun, let alone killed all those people.
19: Well, that wasn't your premise. On Thursday.
18: It changed.
19: Okay.
18: And I'll tell you why it changed. That things change. It changed because of the way this thing is unfolding. They can't find anything on this guy, but they will refuse.
19: No, they refuse to
18: say that maybe he didn't do it at all.
19: No, they refuse to give us anything on this guy. I just like one CCTV tape. Come on, this is Vegas. This total bull crap. There's no, okay, this cops that's where I'm everywhere. Gonna,
18: that's where I'm, this where I'm bringing this up.
19: Uh-huh.
18: There's no tapes of who went in and out of that room.
19: Oh.
18: I'm very suspicious of the hero of the day.
19: The security guard?
18: The security guard who has yet to appear on camera.
19: Yep.
0: Yeah, so he did appear on camera a while later.
2: Fucking Ellen.
0: yeah. after leaving the country, he comes back and only does Ellen. And I have clips of that. Before I do, I have a setup clip for it.
2: Here we go. What was the guy's name? Jose Shilarama, something like that?
0: Jesus Campos.
2: Never.
0: Spelled Jesus. And he's also there with this guy, Steven Stuck, which is an engineer who looks like his handler, because during the whole Ellen show, he's patting him on the back and looking at him. I don't know. The whole thing is bizarre. But where were we? Okay. Maybe this is it.
20: How long is this bitch going to...
0: Okay, yeah. This is them, Tim Dillon telling Rogan about the Ellen interview. I figured this was a good way to lead into it.
20: How long is this bitch going to be dancing? I can dance with Hillary Clinton. What? I could do the Charleston with Henry Kissinger, whatever the fuck she does out there.
21: The Charleston? Is that
20: she,
21: what it is?
20: She goes out there to the Charleston. She's got war criminals. Her and Bush are jumping around. I mean...
21: That's right. She was buddies with Bush. That
20: yeah,
21: was like
20: she's
21: one of the
20: a
21: first
20: CIA things. Agent. Stephen Paddock, and do not ask me for sources, but Stephen Paddock.
21: Who's that?
20: He was the guy that shot up the Vegas concert. That was a very tragic thing. Listen to this. The only guy that saw Stephen Paddock alive, his name is Jesus Campos. He was a guard at Mandalay Bay. He got interviewed nowhere else. You know where he got interviewed in the beginning?
21: Ellen.
20: Ellen.
21: Really?
20: Weird. And then they went on, if you could find that clip, they went on with a weird, like, diagram of how it happened, and Ellen's, like, showing the people how it happened. Not, like, an emotional, like, how are you feeling? How are you holding up? It was a weird diagram of, like, and then he went to the left and to the right. It was very strange to, look, what the hell's going on? And now Ellen is doing a thing of how the shooting happened.
21: Look at how she's got, like, an antenna from someone's Buick that she's popped off, and she's using it as a pointer.
20: But why the hell is this happening on, like, a daytime show where she did? This is weird.
21: Where'd she get that pointer?
20: I don't know. She stole it off an intern's car.
21: Why wouldn't you just use your finger?
20: Yeah.
22: Yeah, this is also a giant screen behind her, so they could have just put it on that screen.
20: She's using screen. This thing. I find it very strange. I don't know why.
21: Wait a minute. Those aren't real palm trees?
22: No.
20: Yes.
0: Okay, so not to get off on a tangent here, but the palm trees on Ellen's set and then the blue and white stripes combined looks exactly like Jeffrey Epstein's
2: Temple Epstein Island. Yeah.
0: What the hell? I will say that the Q crazies love that. They went crazy over that.
2: Rogan's joke about the car antenna is the same thing a professor said to me in college when I was doing a presentation, and the presentation was literally a bunch of stuff written on the whiteboard, and I had one of those little pens that could extend into a pointer that I thought was so cool. And as I start that, he goes, "Did you snap a car antenna off of somebody's car in the parking lot?" And it's like, just derailed my entire presentation.
0: Those are cool. I've always loved those.
2: But he's right. That's what it looks like. So
0: to his point, or I guess it was Tim Dillon that said it, he stole it off an intern's car.
2: Yeah.
0: When my antenna snapped off one of my old cars, I don't remember what caused it. Just weather damage or something. And I saw it laying in the driveway. Or it might have been hail when I lived in Ohio. Something stupid. It was all bent, and I ended up snapping it off and keeping it for exactly that purpose.
2: So I had a car years ago. Not to go off on too much of a tangent on your tangent. I had a car years ago that had one of those powered antennas. You turn the radio on, it goes up and down. And as it, like a G, I was always very careful to like make sure that was down before I pulled in the garage. I was paranoid that thing was going to get hit on something because it was mechanical and went up and down, right? Motorized. And I remember like a genius. I went through the car wash with it once and just, I watched in slow motion as that thing, the beater bar goes back towards the back of the car. And I was like, I was thinking, oh, I'll turn off the radio. And my brain says, dude, there's no way that you hit that radio button in the next 13 milliseconds that antenna gets anywhere low enough for that. And then I just like, yeah, screw it. And just watch it go bang and just bent the crap and snapped that thing right off in the car wash. Uh-huh. Damn it. Cost like $120 from Nissan to get that fixed. I mean, just the part. Damn. I replaced it myself, but just the part. Cause it's a motorized thing. You have like the whole assembly, all this crap. Oh, it's in the ass. So anyway, tangent on tangent.
0: No, you're good. I'm going to skip a couple of these clips cause it's just a backgrounder of like, I don't know. Maybe this is important. Let me see. I don't remember.
2: By the way, I'm digging for stuff on Jesus Campos right now. And apparently he was like, do you have stuff on like him being given like a suite at the hotel and all that stuff?
0: Yeah. And they gave him like a $25,000 check to charity, which is, I don't know. On Ellen, like one of those big checks.
2: Oh, no, I'm just talking about like what happened to him after the fact. Cause he came out on Ellen. He came out on the Ellen show. Damn it. I'm not using that phrase right. He showed up on the Ellen show. And then like disappeared into nowhere land. And so I'm trying to find out what's been up with him since then. Probably died of COVID or something.
21: What was this dude's name?
0: Jesus Campos, spelled Jesus. Jesus Campos. While you're looking at that, I'm gonna see if this clip is important. I can't remember.
1: Jesus Campos, the Mandalay Bay security officer who was Las Vegas shooter Stephen Paddock's first victim, describing that deadly night for the first time on the Ellen DeGeneres Show airing today. Campos telling the talk show host that he was sent to investigate a door alarm on the 32nd floor, finding the interior doors to the stairwell drilled shut.
0: So now he's back to being the first victim, now that they kind of fixed the timeline a little bit on the Ellen DeGeneres Show. But yeah, this is where Tim Dillon and Rogan were talking about where...
2: I never heard about the doors to the stairs being shut.
0: Yeah, they're like drilled in.
2: Interesting.
0: Now, this is weird. I just pulled two clips from the Ellen interview, but it's 8 minutes long, roughly. The whole segment with Steven Stuck and Jesus Campos, the guard. And they spend like 6 minutes of the whole interview going over the timeline. And like Ellen's got, you know, this weird button up like military jacket on, and she's using the pointer, and it's like, so you went through here and it was what time? The whole.
2: Yeah. Let's make sure we get this clear for the record. So
0: yeah.
4: And then came back through the hallway. And then I approached the room, got into the door. There was a metal bracket holding the door in place.
6: Right. So what we're talking about here, just the hotel room where the shooter was, this is the stairway, and this door here was blocked, and you didn't know that till you came up through the elevator and went through this door and saw that there was something blocking that door. And when you saw that, did you think, that's weird, why would somebody put brackets on a door?
4: Yeah, that's just out of the ordinary.
6: That was the beginning?
4: Yeah.
6: Okay. And then you walk out of this, and this just slammed?
4: Well, when I was in between that area, I was calling security dispatch to get transferred to engineering. They didn't know anything about it, so they dispatched an engineer to go verify what that was.
6: That's when you got called?
4: Yes.
6: Okay.
0: And that was Steven Stuck saying yes.
4: And at that time, I heard what I assumed it was drilling sounds, and I believed that they were in the area working somehow.
6: So you thought the drilling, they were gunshots, but you thought it was just drilling sounds.
0: What? That's not two things you could easily confuse, right? Or am I wrong?
2: Well, if it's a masonry hammer drill, maybe. Also, if this guy's an idiot, then maybe. So.
6: Really, they were gunshots, but you thought it was just drilling sounds.
4: At first, I think it was just drilling sounds.
6: Right. So then at what point did you get shot? What happens here?
4: As that door's closing and it's so heavy... it'll slam. I'm walking down this way, and I believe that's what caught the shooter's attention. As I was walking down, I heard rapid fire, and at first I took cover. I felt the burning sensation. I went to go lift my pant leg up, and I saw the blood. That's when I called it in on my radio that shots have been fired. And I was going to say that I was hit, but I got all over my cell phone just to clear that radio traffic for they can coordinate the rest of the call.
6: So he shot, you didn't even know, he shot through this door, right?
4: Yeah, from behind the door.
2: Apparently 200 times.
0: Yeah, and then the burning, I don't know. When you get shot, does it feel like a burning sensation on your leg? I guess it could.
2: My impression is he was not actually shot. He got a ricochet, but.
0: Or like chunks of the door hit him or something.
2: Yeah. I got hit with some secondary. Yeah. My guess.
0: Here's the second clip I pulled from that. And, you know, she's like, well, you're heroes. And then the crowd applauds. I don't know if I might have mentioned it already, but Steven Stuck is like looking right at, I don't know. Maybe he's just an odd personality type. But I found it odd how he kept patting. I don't know. It felt like a handler relationship, the way he was continuously patting Jesus' back the whole time. Mm. Very strange. But anyway, yeah, last clip I have from Ellen.
6: I know, first of all, you know, thank you so much for being here. And I know that you've had so many people asking for you to tell the story and to talk about this. And I understand your reluctance because you just want this to be over. So you're talking about it now and then you're not going to talk about it again.
0: Right. You're not going to talk about it again. Right. Little bitch. That's so weird.
2: We have this picture of your daughter. See? See this picture? I'm just going to put this down over here so you don't forget.
0: Shut we know your home address.
2: Yeah. There's a picture of this is where your photo of your abuela's bed. We know where she sleeps. So, yeah.
0: Oh, yeah. And since Ellen's CIA and he, you know how he was out of the country for a while? Like, what if he fled because he knew too much and then, like, he just gets an email with, like, an aerial satellite zoom in of his house? Come on, Ellen.
6: About this, and I understand your reluctance because you just want this to be over. So you're talking about it now, and then you're not going to talk about it again. And I don't blame you because why relive this over and over again? But it's helpful for people to understand what a hero you are, because you being shot in the leg saved so many people's lives. And
0: they spent 6/8 of the interview on the timeline and like a blueprint of the stairs he went up and the rooms he was around. If he was on there for people to know what a hero he is, why didn't they talk about that for most of the time?
2: Yeah, the whole thing just kind of smells funny.
0: Yeah.
2: Especially Ellen, of all things. It'd be one thing if you come back from your hiding out in Mexico and the CIA calls you down there on the house phone and just says, here's a photo of your house or whatever it is, you know. I can see him doing like, all right, he's going to show up once on 60 Minutes or once on, you know, whatever the Wolf Blitzer or something for one time or something. But Ellen, of all things?
0: She's got to be a damage control agent. And it fits her MO because she's buddies with the Bushes especially.
2: Or maybe she's the only host of one of these shows that would play along with like whatever limitations, whether it was the MGM group was going to put on it or whoever it was who said, we'll do this, but with the following. Who, MGM?
0: Yeah.
2: I didn't know that, really. Let's find out.
0: Yeah, so that's another thing. It's like MGM owns the hotel and Ellen, the show.
2: I didn't know. Really?
0: That's what I read.
2: What's the name of her show?
0: The Ellen DeGeneres Show.
2: Oh, yeah. Well, that took forever.
0: Very creative name.
2: Owned by NBC Television Studios, Hearst Television, and Tegna. Who the hell's Tegna?
0: Look, MGM owns Ellen. That's what I read. It could be outdated information, or I got. Maybe I got by the fake news.
2: Well, it's not to say that one of them doesn't have some sort of affiliation that they called their, you know, their sister company or something like that.
0: I couldn't. Yeah. I probably read some.
2: I don't discount that there's not some relationship there, and that's why. Because it does seem weird that of all things, it would be Ellen. I mean, that's the sort of show you expect. Somebody comes out like, oh yeah, we had to rescue kids from a mine, and here's the story. We're gonna meet with the two engineers who did it. You know, 6 months later. But this guy, his first ever interview and his only, and the fact that she brings it up like that specifically. You're not going to talk about it again, right? You know, it's like, Jim, gee, weird.
0: Okay. Sorry, I'm talking to Mike, and I'm looking at this Ellen thing.
2: See, Mandalay Bay is owned by MGM, right? Yeah. Sold to MGM Mirage in 2005. Sold by

0: Kleeman. Prior to serving as the president of A Very Good Production, Kleeman served as the executive vice president of production for MGM.
1: Really? For MGM TV? Interesting. So there is something of a tie there. All right.
0: I don't discount that. He was also responsible for MGM's acquisition of Leaving Las Vegas. I don't know what that has to do with. Kleeman still owns plenty of stock in MGM Holdings. I don't know. So it seems like the guy that's the head of one of Ellen's.
1: Yeah, and that could be it. Like, hey, we need to call this guy who we know, who we've worked with in the past through a sister company. He'll play along, and we can get these guys out on the air to say what we want, sort of thing. Yeah.
0: This article goes on and names more connections between Ellen and MGM, but
1: okay.
0: Anyways, I don't know. It doesn't sound as concrete as what I had originally read.
1: So. Well, no, I don't think it's as simple as that the MGM hotel group, which or resorts group or whatever, which I think is separate from MGM TV. I don't think it's as simple that they straight up own the Ellen show, but if there is some sort of tie through a parent company or through somebody they worked with in the past, it would make sense that's where they went. Cause you know darn well, if this guy's an MGM resorts employee, that they're going to want to keep everything in house as much as possible. As opposed right. to like, let's just put him on Wolf Blitzer for an hour and let him ask questions.
0: Yeah. Yeah. Yeah.
2: And here he is on InfoWars.
1: Yeah.
0: He had like four or five scheduled like CNN, MSNBC type interviews, and he last minute canceled on all of them before leaving the country.
1: Interesting. Yeah.
3: Huh. And instead before he left the country.
1: Oh, interesting.
0: Cause then it was like, you know, how long was he out of, anyway, I should know how long he was out of the country, but I know.
1: It was like a week or 10 days, something like that. It wasn't a long time, but it's enough that he disappeared for things to kind of quiet down a little bit.
0: Yeah, I don't blame him.
3: There, you saved Stephen's life, you saved that woman's life, and who knows how many other people. And so we just wanted to celebrate you. That's why you're here today.
4: Thank you.
3: We want to thank you for what you've done.
0: Another thing that I forgot to mention in that first clip is when Campos says, I radioed in, shots fired, but I wanted to clear the line so I didn't say that I was hit. I didn't say,
1: yeah, weird.
0: It's like, why would it really clear up the lines to go, I'm hit? It's
1: like, he also uses strange language. Like, he couldn't accurately describe what's going on. He keeps referring to things like drillings and brackets and things, which doesn't, I can understand hammering, you know, Lawrence O'Donnell stopped the hammering. Why you would say the door had been drilled. It sounds like more of the door had been screwed shut or something, but then he clearly uses the phrase as I take cover. I'm like, who says that? So just weird.
0: He seemed very nervous, which, you know, you could read into why.
1: Well, I 100%, 100% would buy that this guy had a meeting or seven with like, you know, like a media, what do you call it? Somebody who kind of preps you to be on a show and how to respond to questions and things. So,
0: yeah. What's his name? Charlie Robinson used to be one of those guys, but I forget the proper title of what that is.
1: Yeah, which way they talk, you know, how a show works, how you should respond, where you should look, how to answer questions. You know,
0: prep questions. Yeah.
1: Yeah, it's kind of like when you meet with your attorneys before going, you know, they want to make sure that you're saying the right thing the right way. You're not hemming and hawing, like, say, David Hogg, which we just talked about. Yeah. Who, like, wants to start himself over several times during an interview. I mean, clearly this guy.
0: Hold on.
1: Like you said, he was.
0: Can we get another take? Hold on.
2: Let me take that back, please.
1: This is what you were saying, remember? He was clearly nervous, as you point out, which would make sense if this guy's not media trained or anything like that, but he clearly had like, all right, this is how you're going to respond to those questions. And also guarantee, you know, all the questions were prearranged with Ellen. Here's the questions you can ask and here's what you can't ask. So.
0: And then right after that Ellen DeGeneres episode, the media spin for the next several days was.
5: That account seems to clarify weeks of confusion about the shooting's timeline.
0: Oh, good. Wrap it up and put a little bow on it. Thanks, Ellen.
2: What if instead of photos of his house that were shown to him, it was instead photos of his hard drive? We can just implant anything. Didn't that happen to Paddock's brother? Or one of his family members?
1: His hard drive went missing, yes. Or something like that.
0: Yeah. Well, Paddock's hard drive was missing from his room. Paddock's brother, not the one that did the 35-minute interview on CBS like three days later, but the other Paddock's other brother, Patrick Paddock or something, got busted on child porn.
1: Mm-hmm, sure.
0: Not too long after that.
2: Yeah, not to send us into that tangent. I was just wondering.
0: Well, what do you it seemed like almost immediately after the shooting that

0: general conclusion by everyone who wasn't mainstream was Paddock was an arms dealer. Would you guys agree with that assessment?
1: That he was or wasn't?
0: Was an arms dealer.
1: There was definitely something weird going on, though. It does raise questions. If you're going to do that sort of arms deal, why would you haul all that weaponry up to the 32nd floor? So,
0: Well, I mean, it worked. It would have. He would have gotten away with it if it wasn't for the meddling bullets he supposedly sprayed out the window. Yeah.
2: Damn bullets.
1: Unless that gets into the MBS thing, and he was on the 32nd floor, because I think it's the 33rd or 34th floor is the start of the Four Seasons Hotel in the Mandalay Bay, and that's where MBS was staying. So, I don't know, maybe.
0: Going back to that same episode, the Sunday right after the shooting, no agenda.
3: The guy is a gun runner. There's no question about it.
4: Arms dealer, that's what I said.
3: Yes.
4: Gun runner is different from arms dealer.
3: Gun runner is different. Gun runner would be overseas running guns. No, he's an arms dealer.
4: Arms dealer, yeah.
0: I don't even know why I pulled that clip. I already just said all that. Okay, so Eric Paddock, one of his brothers, and I might be reading into this too much. You let me know. I watched the whole 33, 35 minutes. This guy is bizarre for so many different reasons. Let's go. They're filming him, like, in front of his house, by his car, in his driveway, all these cameras.
5: The brother of the Las Vegas shooter, Stephen Paddock, spoke to reporters just moments ago in Orlando. A word of caution, we understand there is some adult language being used here. Let's listen in.
1: Taxes. Income. Deferment.
6: Someone texted me. The first thing is, thank you, whoever texted me about drugs.
0: So he's all distraught and everything. I don't know what to think about this guy, especially when you see the video as opposed to just the audio, but.
6: How's your mom supposedly doing? I'm sorry?
7: How's your mom doing?
6: She's okay. I mean.
1: By the way, where's mom?
0: By the way, where's Mike? That's a better question. By the way, where's Mike? He can't make it. Boo. Well, if Mike can't make it, should we tag Lavish in real quick if he's available?
1: Depends around. How long you want to go with the show. You're on like hour four already.
0: Yeah, I think we got maybe 20, 30 minutes left at most. Not even that.
1: I may have an out here coming up on the hour, depending. I'm waiting to hear back.
0: Okay, no worries. Well, then I'll power through. No need to add another person in the mix just for 20, 30 minutes anyway.
6: Okay, I mean, do you want that kind of background real quick about my mom? I mean, my mom was born in the Depression, and she's had a tough life. Her husband was a total.
0: All right, so skipping ahead here, keeping in mind that everybody seemed to think that Paddock was an arms dealer, Steve's brother, listen to what he says here, and if you see the video of it, as soon as he slips, he gets this completely panicked look on his face. And kind of freezes up.
8: You use the phrase evil genius. Do you think that he was?
6: I'm sorry. I mean, that's the thing I shouldn't have said. But that's what people are... I mean, that he's this... You know? But he's a highly intelligent... there's absolutely no... And this is the other part that I want to stress with this. That it doesn't matter that they won't chase people. But people are saying, oh, he must have had help. Steve had no help. Steve didn't take help. It did not take a village for Steve. Steve was I'm sorry.
0: Panic look.
6: Please don't. I'm using a colloquial.
0: I'll play that again because also he says, oh, I'm sorry, big eyes. And then he says, please don't. Like he's going to say, please don't air that.
6: Take help. It did not take a village for Steve. Steve was an arm. I'm sorry.
1: I know what he's going to say. I'll tell you in a minute here.
6: I'm using a colloquial. I was about to use a colloquial term that would besmudge one of the armed forces.
0: Army of one?
6: Steve was
1: Army of one, yep.
6: Standalone guy. Okay? Steve, if you wanted to hang out with Steve, you hung out with Steve, but you had to understand Steve was a little quirky.
0: Yeah, Army of One. That I first heard that, and I was like, ooh, arms dealer. And then later on, I was like, Army of One? But I think, why react that? Why act like scared possum when you say Army of One when you're about to say
1: well I think what he was his point was and not that he was going to besmudge which is not a term but besmirch was what he meant the U.S. Army what he meant was more of if he uses that colloquialism which is true and refers to this guy as being very independent. It doesn't take a village. You know, it's not what that means either, but he does his own thing. He's completely capable of doing whatever he wants without help. He's an army of one. It immediately turns it to clearly he is a military trained, person who has all these skills and things. And so they would immediately go off on that tangent, which is probably what he meant there. So
7: it would also make him transphobic. Yeah. The lone wolf.
1: You're right. He'd be a lone wolf. He'd be misogynistic and transphobic and
7: sexist
1: and sexist. Come on, brother. He'd be a member of ISIS.
7: Where's all this information at, man?
0: Now, what I don't understand is, well, there's a couple of problems with his story, but why is he saying constantly, like, I just can't believe Steve would ever do this. This is not the Steve I know. The Steve I know would never do this. The Steve I know loved people. And then he goes back and forth throughout this whole half hour going, people think Steve didn't do this alone. Of course Steve did this alone. How do those two things line up? Where the Steve I know would never do this. Of course Steve would do this alone.
1: And this was his brother talking about it?
0: Yeah, this is Eric Paddock saying this.
1: Jimmy
0: he's talking about Stephen Paddock at the time. And he's saying, he says he must say each of them 10 times, some variation of this, at least 10 times each in the half hour where he says, to Steve I know would never do this. The Steve I know was a caring man. He was a little quirky. And then he turns around and says, of course Steve did this alone. People find it so hard to believe that Steve did this alone. Steve did it alone. It's like, how do you reconcile those two thoughts? Am I missing something?
7: I don't know.
1: Just very strange.
7: He could be incredibly grief stricken.
0: Well, that's definitely the case. You can I don't know why he talked to the media. It seemed like a horrible decision.
1: Yeah, speaking of that media consulting thing, you know, ideas like this guy shows someone she's like, dude, no. Well, a family attorney can go out and say something, but no, this guy.
0: And going back to what I was talking about when we were in that, you know, podunk casino, me and Caleb, and we kept getting our IDs checked constantly as soon as we started winning any kind of money. They were looking for any excuse to kick us out of there and take the money back. We only won a couple $100s. And like I said, we got our IDs checked 20, 25 times minimum. That means we were on camera. You know, they were watching us. Well, I'll play the clip of Eric talking about Steve.
6: I was right about, I guess, that he's, you know, hopefully more being proved that, of course, Steve did this all by him. This is 100% Steve did this by himself. People can't seem to cope with that either. But Steve was a highly intelligent, highly successful person. He could have done anything he wanted to do. And he did. He made himself wealthy. He made us wealthy.
0: He goes on about how he was able to retire early because of Steve's money, and about how he said, like, I should have pulled the clip, but he says Steve would go, and he had high roller status in all the casinos. If the casinos say they don't know Steve, they're lying, and they would pay for free drinks. I would go with Steve. We would get free drinks, free meals, that hundreds of thousands of dollars in free gambling money. And I'm thinking, from what I know about casinos, and the house always wins, that seems like a total cover story for him being an arms dealer, because if you're always beating the house is not going to keep giving you things. They want you to spend money and lose money at the casino.
1: If they start comping, it's to encourage you to stay there, though. Is that what you mean?
0: But he was doing this for, you know, years and years, and all the casinos would pay for his stuff, even though he always beat them and he said it was Steve's only job was gambling. That was his job. That's how he made all his money. It's like, I don't see the casinos loving to have a guy that was always winning at beating the casino as like wanting him there all the time, especially if this was over the course of years and years, like Eric Paddock is suggesting. It just doesn't.
1: Is your point that he's suggesting that that's how Steve made all his money, was through gambling?
0: Yes.
1: As opposed to other more nefarious
0: methods. He says Steve was a professional gambler. He says, like you go to the office, Steve would gamble. That's how he made all his money. And it's like, why would the casinos? And he said this: the casinos wanted him around all the time. It's like, if Steve is only making all his money, that means he's definitely in the green and not losing money at these casinos. Why would the casinos want him there all the time over the course of several years when he's always winning? Every casino I've been to, if you start winning, they want you out of there.
1: Yeah, so I'm looking here. It says, Paddock was an avid gambler, and although the extent to which he profited from it is not clear, his reported gambling winnings might have been substantial, whatever the hell that means. He was sometimes seen in high-limit rooms, but was not well known among high-stakes gamblers in Las Vegas, was not considered a whale by the casinos. His game of choice was video poker, which he had played for over 25 years. He usually gambled after dark and slept during the day and disliked being out in the sun. So he's just one of those guys who sits there just pumping, you know, coins into a video poker machine, I guess. Yeah, you're right. It doesn't, that's not the lifestyle of a high stakes gambler who's getting comped by all the casinos.
0: It doesn't make sense.
7: Unless he was that much of a regular.
1: Like, I guess that's true. Is he getting comp drinks? Cause they'll do that for everybody. Or is he getting comp rooms?
0: He's getting comp according to, and I, like, this was a half hour interview, so I didn't pull it, but according to Eric Paddock, Stephen Paddock was getting comped free gambling credits, free drinks, free food, free rooms. They would even, he said something about them flying him out to Japan to gamble. Like, why did these casinos love Steve so much? I think, let me give you my theory, which is makes way more sense to me, is Steve was a arms dealer. He would sell arms in Vegas where the stuff like that happens. And then he would, the casinos loved him because he would gamble all that arms money and blow it at the casinos, a lot of it.
1: That's possible. Also, the flying internationally would make more sense for being involved in arms and shady shit than, also Japan is not known for its big gambling. You'll fly to Macau maybe, but
0: yeah. I don't know. The whole thing is very strange, but that's enough with the brother.
1: Well, I would agree. Anybody who shows up in a location in general with 23 guns and thousands of rounds of ammunition is either there for the weekend and is going to, you know, blow all his ammo putting holes in things, or is there to make a deal. And there was that early theory that he's completely patsy, and that's why he was found dead there, was that the some people, you know, he was meeting with opened up. They're the ones who were shooting, not him. And they just sprayed out in the crowd to kind of distract people for a while. And then shot Paddock as the witness to that. And then they just escaped on the helicopter with MBS.
0: Ah, glad you brought that up. Let's get into more strange things. And we're getting close to wrapping here. I got 5 clips left or something. NBC Local News was interviewing a witness. This one was pretty odd. This one got a lot of play early on.
9: So there was a lady who pushed her way forward into the concert venue, into the first row, and she started messing with another lady and told us that we are all going to die tonight.
10: Do you know why she was saying that? I mean, was this after the shots were fired, or?
9: It was about 45 minutes before the shots were actually fired, but then she was escorted out by security.
0: A lot more than just that one witness to describe this lady saying that everybody was going to die.
7: I seem to recall hearing or seeing video of this.
0: I believe so, yeah.
1: And could also be someone really drunk, too. But,
0: yeah. Before we get off Paddock, because like I said, I don't think he did it. I think he was obviously the patsy. But this was an interesting bit of information that came out afterwards.
11: We still don't know why Paddock stopped firing, but for the first time, we hear what may be the shots that ended his life.
12: We received another video that films that 12th burst of fire, but also what appeared to be 2 single rounds of fire about a minute afterwards. And they asked us to,
13: you know, was he taking one last shot at the door or outside, aiming at somebody and then saying, now it's my turn?
0: Bullshit. Or
1: shot himself twice in the head. Yeah, that's how it works.
0: Yeah, 2 to the head. Pew, pew. That's what, I mean, it's like one, and then the person walks over to him, pow, right in the head where he's laying, and you see that bullet going straight through Paddock's skull. That sounds like an assassination if I've ever. Okay, so here's sorry, it's Paul Joseph Watson talking about it. I'm not a big fan of him or his voice, but this is bizarre, and you really have to see the video to even understand how bizarre it is.
14: Then there's this footage of victims running in terror while one group of people just nonchalantly stands there. One of them is even vaping as the gunshots go off.
0: The group. So the audio you're hearing is someone inside a building filming through the window while the Vegas, the concert venue, the ground floors are completely lit up with lights, so you can see everything, the floodlights. and everybody is running, trampling each other, trying to get out of the way of the gunfire. And right in the center of the video, there's like five or six dudes just standing around like King of the Hill, like they're in front of the fence. And one of them's vaping. And they barely react when a bullet skims by. I don't know how or why to explain. Oh, well, Paul has a good theory here.
14: Just nonchalantly stands there. One of them is even vaping as the gunshots go off. The group only seems perturbed when a bullet literally almost hits them. And perhaps they were just completely wasted.
0: That's my guess. Yeah, completely wasted makes a lot of sense. Where there's, you're just like shit faced, and you have like, what's going on?
1: So, Chris, I just sent you a photo, which has also caught my eye. This was from the I don't know which article this was. Anyway, so night of the shooting. So, what amuses me about this one is you've got people hunkering down behind a police car, as if there's an active shooter, and then you got two jamokes standing off to the side texting, just like
0: for a long, long time. All the cops were behind a bunker, and they wouldn't get out. And a lot of them seemed to think there were shooters on the ground.
1: Well, there was talk about shooters over at, there were some nearby aviation tanks at the airport, which is right across the street there.
0: There was talk
1: about multiple helicopters flying around. There's all sorts of other stuff going on. So.
0: Yeah. Okay. So I'm glad you brought that up. So it makes sense if you had like Saudi princes or whatever evacuating, and this was some kind of like civil war firefight, which, some of the Saudi princes and kings have rooms in the Mandalay Bay and the hotels around that.
1: So it's in the Four Seasons above
0: that. If you're trying to stop somebody from leaving, why would you shoot the fuel tanks? So they couldn't fuel up. That makes nothing but sense in that scenario. Now, I didn't pull clips of it, but I will put it in the show notes. There's a multiple great breakdowns of the flight radar from that day, flight radar tracker from that day, and three helicopters right moments before the shooting fly in right over the concert venue and then turn their transponders off and disappear off the radar.
1: There's also stories of helicopters landing on taxiways at the airport near the general aviation terminal, which would be, if you have a private jet to leave, that's where you're landing. And there's even talk that, unsubstantiated, of course, they even talked that they had to redirect some landing flights at McCarran at the time because there was these helicopters with their lights off landing and then taking off again on various taxiways.
7: And I guess
0: that's confirmed the tracking shows they turned their transponders off right before the shooting. Then they turn them on and like as just barely a ways away from there and then just fly off.
1: Mm-hmm.
0: Why is it legal to turn off your transponder? I don't think it is.
1: I don't think it's illegal, strange. But it is illegal to fly over controlled airspace like an airport, or I guarantee they control all of Vegas very tightly because there are those helicopter like tourist flights, those sightseeing flights. And they got to watch all that stuff carefully, and you don't want people flying between buildings or being jackasses like that. So,
0: I didn't mean to. I got to backtrack for 1 second because this is also weird. You know, all the people vaping, just completely ignoring the body. There's literally dead bodies around them, and people ducking for cover and screaming. And these like five or six guys are just sitting there, like happy as a clam, vaping. One of them's vaping. So the floodlights during all the shooting are bright, where you can see everybody there at the concert venue. After the shooting stopped, you know, like half an hour after the shooting stopped, they have the floodlights off so the EMTs can't help anybody.
15: No EMTs. They've turned the lights off. Where are the EMTs? Why are the lights off?
16: Turn the lights off to secure the area.
15: Shooting's already stopped. Shooting was going on during the shooting. Now we need lights to assess victims and assign EMTs.
16: Okay, everybody right now that's here on ground is deceased.
15: No, they're not. I got EMTs working on the guy here. I got EMTs working on the guy here. I got an EMT and a nurse working on the guy over here. I need lights on. If you know how to do that, get these lights back on.
16: Okay, who are you?
0: Who are you? That was weird. But you could chalk that up to complete incompetence. Like you could say that was complete incompetence.
1: Yep.
0: But why would they wait till after the shooting has stopped to turn the lights off?
1: Well, first of all, this is not a permanent concert venue. They set up a bunch of these portable light systems out in what's effectively an empty lot, what's effectively a parking lot, and they built a stage out there.
7: And they got generators running.
1: I was gonna say, Boober, you've done this a lot. You work with a lot of event things like this where they're using temporary facilities. Mm-hmm. And so by the time they found the one guy, they went and found Dave, who knows how to shut that stuff off. well, Dave's now doing something else. They don't know how to turn it back on. So that, I think that's part of it. It's miscommunication because it's all dudes on radios and black shirts and pants.
0: Occam's razor. Yeah. It was just incompetence and miscommunication.
7: I mean, somebody made the decision to flip the switch off to turn the lights off. Unless they just let the generator run out of gas, which I don't really foresee happening.
1: No, they probably went over to back a house, which is where you're going to have your electrician standing there, and they're going to say kill the lights because the guy can see targets. So they get the guy to get Dave there to turn the lights off, and then someone comes back half an hour later and is like, turn the lights back on. And they're like, Dave's got to go start up every generator independently or something.
7: I guess my impression was that the shooting was still happening. Then the shooting stopped, and then the lights were turned off.
1: And then that may be true. It may have taken that long to find the guy who knows how to turn off the lights. So, yeah, it probably was chaos. So
0: I get. And then there's another. This is Snopes, so it's extra fun.
1: Fake.
0: There was dozens and dozens and dozens, if not hundreds, of witnesses that said multiple shooters for sure. Multiple shooters at Planet Hollywood. Multiple shooters here. Multiple shooters there. There were shooters on the ground. One of these witnesses who swore that there was multiple shooters died a week later of unknown causes. I won't mention her name.
1: Shot himself twice in the back of the head.
0: Yeah, it was a woman. I won't mention her name out of privacy reasons because I feel like people that didn't seek media attention shouldn't be brought up. But there's a Snopes article about that I find pretty interesting.
1: Is it Snopes? I haven't looked it up. Is it Snopes effectively debunking the multiple shooter theory? Is that it?
0: They don't even bring up that she said there was multiple shooters. They say. What's their? Maybe they do. I think they don't, though. If I remember reading this right, almost read her name. Who was not injured during the shooting died early October 9th at her home. I'm just editorializing certain words. According to her grandmother.
1: Well, why is her whole? I found the article. Why is her whole article about this lady? I don't understand the.
0: There's. Somewhere in here, they talk about how there was conspiracy theories made about it, but I don't remember them mentioning that she said there was multiple shooters. They just said, like, anyway.
1: It just says, although conspiracy theories about a second gunman began circulating shortly after the shooting, no credible information has turned up in the investigation so far, suggesting that more than one person fired upon the concert. Well, I don't understand.
0: They don't mention
1: who is this person and why do I give a shit? I mean, I don't understand. Why is there a whole Snopes article about this?
0: That's what's weird is they are doing damage control, debunking the fact that she swore up and down there was multiple shooters while not once mentioning in here that she said there was multiple shooters.
1: Yeah, it's weird. That just.
0: It's almost Snopes. I mean, it's the weirdest kind of. Snopes is known for this kind of damage control where they will not even mention the accusation. Like
1: they'll take one little element, debunk that, and thus the entire thing is debunked. Yeah, that's their MO.
0: Very strange.
1: But, you have anything on the Saudi connection or MBS or helicopters? That's the better stuff.
0: Let me know what you know about it because I have some end of show clips about multiple shooters and the Saudi connection, but I didn't clip anything.
1: Well, there's footage of a guy getting hustled out by armed private security, you know, from the casino, and he looks like a typical when you see, you know, rich Saudis or rich people from the Middle East on vacation. They are not wearing the traditional outfits. They're wearing like flip flops and Bermuda shorts and a big old t-shirt sort of thing because they're on vacation. And this guy's getting hustled out like right as the shooting started. And then there's talk of helicopters. And so the fact that the MBS has some sort of connection to, the Four Seasons, which operates the top four floors of the Mandalay Bay. There's a lot of kind of little things going on there. And you pointed out that there's some political infighting among the 2,700 Saudi princes or whatever who are sort of involved in the operation and the way that Saudi Arabia itself runs. There's these dozens and dozens and dozens of cousins and princes that have to be kind of maintain their power base. And so there was thought that this could have been a good cover for a hit or something like that, or some sort of deal gone wrong, and that's they just started shooting to distract from or something like that. There's a lot of weird elements, but
0: that's I like that idea because there's witnesses that say there were definitely gunfire and muzzle flashes coming from the helicopters in the sky that had their lights off.
1: Mm-hmm.
0: Now the
1: those could be anti-collision lights too, though. By the way,
0: yeah, but they didn't have any rhythm to them. Like, you know how like a rhythmic flash wasn't like that. And this is hearsay, but it is weird that, you know, the three helicopters with their transponders off are also in that location at the time. And you hear in multiple videos the chopper blade, like the helicopter sound. Where's I going with that? Yeah, like that, exactly. I like the idea of the... I'm running out of steam here. What did you just say, Crushed? I was leading into something.
1: I don't know, the Saudi prince infighting? I don't know which part I started, so a lot of stuff.
7: Or deal
0: oh, the distraction.
7: Bad.
0: That's what it was. I'm sorry. Yeah. So if let's say the Saudis are having an aerial fight with helicopters and there's some like Saudi prince trying to escape, this is all going on. You don't want the Saudis to take the fall for this. And if you're America's ally, the CIA or the DOJ or whatever, I mean, yeah, if you're Saudi Arabia's ally, rather, you don't want Saudi Arabia to get in trouble for this either. So to create a complete diversion, you just have some arms dealer meet up there, shoot a bunch of people from multiple angles at this concert. You have your Lee Harvey Oswald style patsy, except you kill him right away instead of the next day, up in the room. Mm-hmm. And then you have the scent and the trail is completely off of anything to do with Saudi Arabia and their helicopters shooting each other and all that stuff.
1: Well, the theory that, you know, if there's some sort of hit on this guy's on vacation, he's going to have some security with him. But if he's on vacation, he's probably there with two or three guys of private security. You're going to send a squad in. They're not going to bring weapons in because they're just going to fly in on an international flight to the airport, which is a quarter mile away. And then they go meet this guy in a hotel room who's going to provide them with the weapons under whatever story they gave him. They set up, you know, one of the guys stays there and just starts blasting away to distract from, which, you know, also is a good way to just like, you know, sending your dogs into the bush to scare up the game. You get this guy to flee, which now makes him exposed. You have helicopters ready, you know, and it was an attempted assassination. It just didn't go off the way it was. And then, like you said, at the end of those last two shots, finish it off, and those guys all bundle off. And hell, they could go down the street and get in an Uber and just slowly cruise away.
0: So the Saudi prince or princes that they were trying to assassinate end up escaping. Mm-hmm. There's a big firefight. The assassination attempt fails, but the diversion of firing into the concert crowd succeeds.
1: Uh-huh. And that's where all your attention is, absolutely.
0: Yeah, that makes a lot of sense to me.
1: It'd be the same thing if you know, the other thing they could have done, same sort of thing, would be, you know, set off a car bomb, you know, two blocks away. Everyone looks over there now. They don't pay attention to the two gunshots in a hotel room at the same time. So.
0: Bingo.
1: The weirder story is the things like this, the security guard who was involved, the fact that somebody tried to apparently bracket the door shut, the fire doors. It's like, why would you go through that? Because in a hotel that size, even if you did that thinking, all right, this will slow down the SWAT team, they just go to another stairwell. They go down a floor over and back up the other stairwell. It's like, it doesn't make any sense. So,
0: yeah. Well, that's all I got on Vegas other than stuff to put in the show notes. Man, I'm hungry.
7: I got a quick parting shot about that with probably the one thing that stands out to me the most about the Las Vegas shooting is the fact that it took place during the Harvest Festival in front of a giant black pyramid.
0: Ooh.
1: Yeah, the Luxor right there is also just general interesting imagery. Absolutely.
7: So I don't think you could have timed it out any better.
0: And it's an October surprise right at the very start of October.
7: Yep. Also,
1: yeah, but it was during election years. This wasn't even a midterm election year. It was a weird one.
7: And I want to say this is the first time that I was turned on to the missing boot meme. Is that anything that you talked about today?
0: No, but it was brought up that there was like a couple of single boots scattered around in random areas during the Christchurch shooting live stream.
7: Yeah, I think there was some found for Vegas here too. You know, a lot of photos of the shoes, you know, just the shoe in place without the person.
0: Masonic thing, right?
7: Yeah,
0: that's what they say.
7: Yeah, that's exactly. That's there's some ritual involving going sans one shoe. But I guess it also
0: Tom Hanks loves that shit with the shoes and gloves on Instagram.
1: Yeah. Isn't that also the way the Dutch get Sinterklaas to come by and leave their presents? They leave what shoe out on the steps or something?
7: Oh, this I'm not sure about.
0: The Misadventures of Flapjack, the kids' cartoon, there's Low Tidings Day, and they're up on this big dock, and when the tide gets really low, they all lower their boots with a fishing line overnight, and then the mermen, the 6 to 8 mermen, who there are only 6 to 8 of, which they say a lot when the mermen arrive, they fill your boot at low tide with some kind of goodie. Fun fact.
1: That was weird.
0: I think we should end on that. I gotta. It's been fun. It's been long and it's been hard.
1: I was wrong. Yeah. Sorry. The children in the Netherlands leave their shoes outside filled with Harrits, hay, and sugar for Sinterklaas's horse, not for Sinterklaas. And then they, in the morning, they replace the horse treats with candy and gifts. So there you go.
17: Wow.
0: Well, Cretchit Boobs, thanks for hanging. Thanks for Cretchit. You're a champ. You made it through the whole thing.
1: Yeah. How long? We're like, gotta be at like 3.5 hours, 4 hours here.
0: 3 hours and 54 minutes and 30 seconds.
1: Oh, yeah. So there you go. Right, yeah. This is a long, wide ranging show on a number of topics. Went all over the place.
0: I think we covered some good ground. And for the next installment, I think I'm going to focus more on crisis actors, and that'll be with Dean Reiner and maybe Kenny Campbell. And, I think I'm going to do a series of rotating guests on, because I like these topics, and it's something that, even the people that are real into this stuff kind of forget about. Like, people, it's, you know, after time so long, especially stuff like Boston and stuff like that, people are like, oh yeah, I remember all that.
7: I'd love to get down and dirty with you about Columbine.
0: Oh yeah, that sounds good.
1: Especially if you have a personal connection, that brings a nice touch to that story.
7: Well, yeah.
0: Yes.
7: And I got one about the Dallas cop shooting too at some point.
1: I brought that up earlier today. That's one where they killed a guy with a robot, and Chris is like, what? That never happened? I'm like, damn right, they sent RoboCop.
0: I don't remember that.
7: They attached a little IED. It's fake news. And he like scrawled a message on the wall.
1: Snope says RoboCop was not involved in the Dallas shooting.
7: Yeah.
0: Okay. and then Boober, you and I, at some point this month, Boobs, you and I are doing a battle royale bracket matchup of the worst people that exist. Not really like evil
1: of
0: people.
1: All time.
0: Not
1: Genghis Khan, like, top of the list.
0: We're kind of going for, yeah. Well, because like you could do like Bill Gates, Fauci, Hitler, stuff like that. If you really wanted to.
7: Chump change.
0: That's not as fun. We're going for like worst, as in like the most intolerable, annoying people. Like Ethan Klein is definitely
18: like
0: be
18: this
0: on there.
18: Whole governmental body with scientists and shit that just tell us what to do. You don't have to think about it, dude.
0: You don't have to think about it, dude.
7: You don't have to think about it, dude.
0: Yeah, so Ethan Klein will for sure be in there, and that's kind of what inspired the idea.
1: I would say you probably want to change the title of that one from Worst People in the World or whatever to like People You Want to Smack or something like that.
7: That would be inciting violence, and that's just no bueno.
0: Hey, that's how Nicholas. All right, Nick Saban won that lawsuit. Punchable face.
1: People with punchable faces. Go with that one.
0: I want to put Chris Kattan on there, but he's just I don't know. We're probably what Boo's going to pick like 16, narrow it down to 16 people, and then put them head to head until we get down to two. Classic bracket.
1: I'm curious to see what your bracket looks like.
0: Yeah. I won't give away all the people we're thinking about putting on there, but we got some good ones.
7: I think there's going to be some aspect of voting in the chats or something instead of us picking.
0: Do some polls on No Agenda Social too, stuff. Like, we'll figure it out.
7: Yeah.
0: It's going to be fun. Anyway, we'll talk about it off here. What Boobs, what you got coming up Monday night?
7: Monday night, what am I doing? We got something about a sea dragon. We got some stuff about Photoshop from the 80s. I've got a secret weapon that I can't wait to spring on Lavish. It's going to be so good. I'm so excited about this.
1: You're going to Photoshop him back in time? Is that what you're doing?
7: It's kind of a cool little Polaroid. It's a video about Polaroid's photo editing computers in 1984.
1: Huh.
7: Yep. But,
0: always a great show. Just gonna be you and Lavish, right?
7: Yes, as far as I'm aware.
0: That'll be this Monday night, 10:30 PM, East Coast.
7: Yep, East Coast, 9:30 Central, and 7:30 on the Bereft Coast. And I'm going to try.
1: That's the Bereft Coast. I like it.
7: Yeah. And I'm going to try and use a GIF as the show art for this week. We'll see what'll happen. I've got high hopes. High hopes.
0: Word. And then, Kretchit, as we already discussed, your next show is Wednesday, right? 7 p.m.
1: Wednesday, 7 p.m. Eastern. 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
0: Oh, that's weird. 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
1: They probably haven't tumbled to it yet. 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DLive, Twitch, no longer live on YouTube because they're YouTube and a bunch of schmucks. We are still on YouTube, but primarily just for clips and things because we want to maintain that visibility. But DLive, Float, and Twitch are primary for live shows. We're trying to get everybody onto Twitch. It seems to be there's more activity there. So twitch.tv, search for OBDM. It will not be the first one, but you will find it if you look around there.
7: If you want
1: some other schmuck. Well, they find a way to obscure that search. But I think if you just go to twitch.tv/OBDM or OBDM pod, it goes straight there. But yeah.
0: Yes. And then another workaround, well, unless they've clamp down on this one too. I've noticed DuckDuckGo's security is getting tighter. It's same with looking for a specific YouTube video. You could just search on DuckDuckGo Twitch OBDM, and I would believe it would be the first thing to come up because there's not any algos burying it.
1: Let me try that. Yes, that does work.
0: Nice.
1: Not a guarantee though. Yeah, DuckDuckGo. If you guys haven't caught up on this one, is starting to play shenanigans with some wokeness and hiding certain results to things. So yeah, it's so much for open private search engines.
7: I'm still halfway tempted to try out that subscription based search engine that Adam brought up.
1: Called? I haven't heard about that one in a while.
7: Starts with an M. I don't remember off the top of my head.
1: Yeah, first thing they should search for is a better name.
7: Yeah.
0: Well, if anybody out there has tried that, reach out to us and let us know how it is because that does sound worth it.
1: I've been using the Brave search one, search.brave.com. That seems to be pretty reasonable. What I like about that one is similar to DuckDuckGo. If you're not, because the results aren't great on it compared to, you know, Google or Bing or something, but you can do the same thing like you can in DuckDuckGo. You can throw in the little hashbang and G or hashbang and Y, and you could search for other things through as a proxy to other search engines if you're not getting the right results. So it's easy to bring
0: Jesus
1: that one
0: Christ
1: up.
0: 2 hours later, and we're right back to talking about websites.
1: Yeah, that's how it goes.
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17: loveislit.com. Go there, yes. Check it out, listen.
0: All right. I am gonna get some food and sleep after that. So thanks again for hanging, everybody. Peace.
7: Thanks for having us.
1: Thanks all.
0: Thanks, Boobs. Thanks, Critch.
1: Keep watching the skis.
0: That's the wrong show.
1: I take it back. Don't watch the skis. Pay no attention to the skis.
19: Plums are peaches, and peaches are peaches, and plums and peaches are both types of peaches. Plums are peaches, and peaches are peaches. Plums and peaches are both types of peaches.
20: It's nucking fuck. Famously, what happens in Vegas stays in Vegas, and that apparently applies to the Mandalay Bay shooting as much as anything else.
21: Within 2 hours of the Las Vegas massacre, authorities announced that 64-year-old Stephen Paddock had acted as the lone gunman, officially making it the deadliest mass shooting committed by an individual in the history of the United States. But 2 years later, there are still many questions with no answers. Videos from the event show no muzzle flash from Paddock's window on the 32nd floor of the Mandalay Bay Hotel. Photographs show that Paddock's windows were intact during the shooting. Police inside the room after the shooting said there was no broken window. After the shooting, a man staying at the Mandalay Bay called 911 and reported an explosion and glass falling down from above.
2: 911 emergency, Brown 15968, BME Police, Fire and Medical.
3: Okay, and I just heard what sounded like a explosion above me and then glass coming down around me or, you know, right outside the window.
21: Later that night, BBC television showed one window being broken. By the next morning, there were two broken windows. Several witnesses claimed there were multiple shooters.
22: Sounded like there were a dozen shooters.
23: It sounded like more than one machine gun.
24: The New York Excalibur shooting was right outside. It wasn't inside. It was outside. We saw the muzzle flashes.
25: I'm waiting for somebody to come through that entrance because it sounds like they're on the ground.
26: I knew we were getting gunshots that were closer to us than where they originally started, and that's when we knew we had to run.
27: We all started running, and they came in.
28: There's a shooter in front of Hollywood right now.
29: Multiple shooters.
30: Multiple shooters.
29: Multiple. It has to be.
31: There was also shooting going on inside of the Mandalay Bay.
21: Claims of multiple shooters can also be heard on security and police comms.
32: There was a shooter at the front desk of New York, and two shots were fired inside casino floor.
33: It sounds like it's confirmed there are at least two shooters with fully automatic weapons.
32: Now I'm getting information of an active shooter at Tropicana.
34: Has advised bomb squad to deal with the issue over there at Luxor, reference the 445 device.
32: It is advised now there's an active shooter at the Tropicana, active shooter at Tropicana.
21: In one video, we see what looks like a weapon firing from a window 6 floors above Paddock's room in the Four Seasons, which is owned by Bill Gates and Saudi Prince Al-Waleed bin Talal. There also appears to be muzzle flashes coming from the sky on both sides of the Mandalay Bay, precisely where flight radar places 3 helicopters that turned off their transponders minutes before the shooting began while hovering in position overlooking the Route 91 Harvest Festival.
35: He's flying in a helicopter. Do you think he's in a helicopter?
36: Yes. Not a doubt in my mind that there was shooting coming from the helicopter.
21: In room 32135, Paddock's hard drive was suspiciously missing from his laptop. There were several pairs of gloves, mobile phones, and multiple hotel room keys used just 30 minutes before the shooting, including smart keys available only to hotel staff. At first, police said they witnessed Paddock kill himself, and then they claim they found him dead after the breach. And for some unknown reason, his time of death was marked at noon the following day. Mandalay Bay security guard Jesus Campos was supposedly shot in the leg by Paddock 6 minutes before he began his attack. And yet, it took law enforcement 72 minutes to get into Paddock's hotel room. Body cam footage shows a hotel security guard directing police to the 32nd floor.
37: 32.
21: And less than 10 minutes later, directing other officers to the 29th floor. When the police finally get to Paddock's floor, hotel security seems strangely casual. One strolls down the hallway with his back to Paddock's room and points behind him to room 135. And they then stand calmly in the hallway with their attention fixed on the police. Hotel security manager George Umstadt was later found hiding in a hotel room and detained by police. And several key officers were never even questioned. Campos claimed he went to UMC Quick Care for treatment, but the facility stated they had no record of this. He then left the country and returned only to appear on the Ellen DeGeneres show, owned by MGM. MGM was granted a restraining order weeks after the shooting to prevent them from destroying evidence.
0: I can only think of two possible scenarios here. One, completely implausible, that the Mandalay was a co-conspirator in this, which is nonsense. Or right. Number two, there's some kind of hostility or a trust gap developing between law enforcement and the Mandalay. Nothing else makes sense, Tucker. There's no other way to square that circle.
21: One theory suggests it was Saudi Arabia. Just 3 months before the Las Vegas massacre, moderate Mohammed bin Salman, known as MBS, was made the crown prince of Saudi Arabia and was met that same day with President Trump's personal show of support. This created a civil war between MBS and his hardliner cousin, Al-Waleed bin Talal, co-owner of the Four Seasons, which resides on floors 35 through 39 of the Mandalay Bay Hotel. The theory suggests there was a failed assassination attempt against MBS at the Tropicana Hotel that night, and that the massacre at the Route 91 Harvest Festival was a savage message of warning to President Trump. Stephen Paddock was a pilot, and according to this theory, a gunrunner for Prince Al-Waleed bin Talal. This would explain Paddock's wealth and access to the service elevators at the Mandalay Bay. And when the assassination attempt failed, Paddock became Talal's sacrificial lamb rather than his getaway pilot. The prince had Saudi military helicopters in the area at the time. 4 weeks after the Las Vegas shooting, MBS had his cousin, Prince Al-Waleed bin Talal, and 10 other princes arrested on corruption and money laundering charges. We don't know if this theory is correct, but a year later, the case was closed. And we are told there is nothing to the story but the 64-year-old lone gunman with no motive, Stephen Paddock.
4: There's no conspiracy between the FBI, between LVMPD and the MGM. Nobody is attempting to hide anything.
5: Someone said that that Steve transferred $100,000.
4: Woo, $100,000.
5: We're wealthy people. $100,000 isn't that much money, A, and I'm sorry if that hurts people or something, but $100,000 isn't that huge amount of money. He gambled that much through a machine in hours. I mean, once again, you need to understand. That's what people need to understand, the level where some people live. I guess everybody thinks that everybody works at Taco Bell or something. Everybody doesn't work at Taco Bell. You know, he's got the highest level of membership card at a lot of these hotels. If these hotels say they don't know Steve, they're lying.
6: But would that transfer indicate some sort of forethought, you think, maybe? Or did he routinely send her money of the...
5: mom? Or Marianne? Mary Lou? I'm sorry. Okay. Steve took care of the people he loved. He helped make me and my family wealthy. I mean, he's the reason I was able to retire 3 years ago when I got really burnt out doing the job I did. I mean, this is the Steve we know. We knew. You know, he was a private person. There's a story about that he kept his windows, his shades closed, and he didn't talk to me for the first three times he saw me walking in the neighborhood. Wow. That makes him really weird, doesn't it? He was a private guy. That's why you can't find out anything about him. That's why there's no pictures. Is he such a weirdo because he didn't have a Facebook page and posted 50,000 damn pictures of himself every day? Who's weird?
7: I do believe that there was 100% more than one shooter. Every other person that I've talked to that did get unfortunately hit as well have all said the same things.
24: They know that there was multiple shooters.
22: Sounded like there were a dozen shooters.
24: The New York Excalibur shooting was right outside. It wasn't inside. It was outside. We saw the muzzle flashes.
8: If anybody has any questions as far as what they're saying on TV and what is actually going on, here's the proof. We called the police station and we also called the news to let them know. Like I said, I don't know what happened at the other hotels. All I know is what happened here at the Bellagio.
24: She saw the muzzle flashes from up, very up close. And we don't like talking about it. It's not something to take very lightly. A lot of people don't believe that we saw the things that we saw. They think that we were, like I'm Superman and I was everywhere at one place, and that's not true. I'm just saying that Tropicana shootings, we heard, and the New York Excalibur, I'm not sure which one it really was, but it came from that direction, because it's across the street from the parking structure at Tropicana.
26: And all of a sudden, we hear the little whizzing going by us, and the bullets are just flying by, and when something's coming up and down, or at least from a different angle, they're either going to hit the ground, they're going to, a lot of different things are going to happen. When someone's shooting from a straight horizontal line, it's just going to keep flying. As soon as we heard a little break in it, we knew we had to keep running.
1: The fact that the police weren't moving on anything tells me that they felt like there were multiple shooters, because they were all down behind that masonry wall about 30 yards in front of us where we were towards the strip. They were that 6 foot, 5 foot masonry wall ran down. It was one of the dividers on the entrance to the concert. I'm waiting for somebody to come through that entrance because it sounds like they're on the ground.
2: Crazy. There's a shooter in Planet Hollywood right now.
3: And after much debate, I've decided to make this video. The reason why I'm making this video is to give everyone my eyewitness account of what happened down at Planet Hollywood.
26: We heard the gunfires approaching where we were. They just started getting closer and closer and louder and louder. And I knew we were getting gunshots that were closer to us than where they originally started, and that's when we knew we had to run.
24: All I know is that the burst of shots were very quick, and they didn't last long. They were not 15 seconds long like the Mandalay Bay shooter was. They were very short bursts, and it was almost as if they just wanted to get a few shots in and then quickly get out.
9: Now it sounds like it's coming from farther away.
3: I hear gunfire over the sound of the casino, which is, you know, a lot of bells and whistles because machines going off or whatever. There was music playing and people talking, so it was, you know, an elevated amount of noise in the casino, and yet I still heard these gunshots.
24: We hear shots coming from like Hooters, MGM area over there. There were shots coming from over there, and there were shots going from Mandalay Bay.
3: Oh my God. More gunfire, much closer. I would estimate it had to be within a half block of where I was.
10: And you guys said that there were multiple shots fired.
5: We were on the furthest, VIP stages away from Mandalay Bay, and they were ricocheting everywhere where we were. So they were firing from somewhere high, and they were unloading clip after clip after clip after clip.
24: People are seeing their shots at Bellagio. I wasn't there. I can't tell you, but I was at Tropicana, and I did hear those shots, and we ran out to the day pool area, and we hid in the cabanas for 30 minutes.
10: So there is a shooter, you believe?
5: Multiple shooters. It has to be.
3: The thing that's really shocking to me is that there are hundreds, if not thousands, of us who know it.
31: There was also shooting going on inside of the Mandalay Bay. So a little bit later, I got on Periscope and started broadcasting. I had a little over 10,000 viewers watching, and I was down there only was evacuated, and there was nobody out there. Front desk was gone. It was totally like a ghost town. And we actually met up with these other guys who were also looking, trying to find some information, and we met up with these security guards and police officers who asked what we were doing and told us to run away, and we heard gunshots from around the corner. We were in the Delano, right next to a walkway that connects the Mandalay Bay at the Delano, and we heard gunshots from right out that hallway, so we think that the police were dealing with the shooter while we were down there.
11: It sounded like machine guns. It sounded like more than one machine gun, and it just didn't stop, like 30 minutes.
8: I don't like the fact that it was being reported one way. We were trying to make all kinds of phone calls because when I heard the gunfire, and I've never heard anything like that, and I never in my life thought I'd ever be in anything like that. And Now they were saying no, that nothing happened at the other hotels. Like I said, I don't know what happened at the other hotels, but I do know what happened at this one, and I know that my husband right here jumped on top of me, and I was holding on to another lady because she was scared to death of crying.
12: Because we were kind of in a line of fire running north toward Luxor, and the police officers were saying, go get in this room, and then, you know, I felt like there were like these six young, I don't know, they must have been like 20, I don't know, in their early 20s, and they were crying, they were on their knees, and I got the thought of Orlando, you know, being kind of held captive in there. I didn't want to die inside this

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1: I'm listening to the chatter on the security guards. Two-way radios, okay? And I'm listening to the police stream that I also downloaded off of YouTube, so it was the very same one. So I'm hearing shots fired here, shots fired there. I'm hearing the chatter that's going on between the security guards.
2: Control 656, I'm still on CTAC channel. Do we have a 458 in New York?
3: It originally came in saying many subjects were down. There's one that came in at 2306 hours secondhand. It was a shooter at the front desk of New York.
4: Right outside the New York.
3: And there's approximately 150 subjects sheltered in place inside the kitchen area there. And two shots were fired inside casino floor. And there's several subjects down at New York, Zumanity.
5: Whoever is responding to New York from the patrol side, I need somebody to get into the cameras to verify whether this is a diversion break.
6: We have a security officer also shot in the leg on the 32nd floor. He's standing by the elevator. It sounds like it's confirmed there are at least two shooters with fully automatic weapons.
7: Control Avery 63, over by the Motel 6 by Tropicana.
3: Okay, now I'm getting information on the active shooter at Tropicana.
5: Has advised bomb squad to deal with the issue over there at Luxor, reference the 445 device. And I've got FBI SWAT, Henderson SWAT, and North Las Vegas SWAT en route to our staging area.
3: And it's be advised now there's an active shooter at the Tropicana, active shooter at Tropicana.
8: And there were three bursts inside the Tropicana casino. People who were there inside will tell you that there was that, and that happened, and it was confirmed via those people that were in there.
9: The hotel is on lockdown, and I know, like I said, I couldn't get close enough to film the front doors with all the glass and everything all over, but... I'm sure that's why they're not letting anybody out, because of the bullets that were probably in the lobby and the glass that was all over. So I hope this helped to clear some stuff up for people, just in case you might want to know what's really going on here. And I hope that the news does get it straight.
1: When people are saying that there's no proof that these other shots fired happened, I say BS, because I heard panicked people on the phone trying to instruct their loved ones to just stay cool or run or do whatever. And everybody who was talking sincerely knew or thought they knew that their lives were potentially in danger.
9: Yeah, I was just asking if you guys are discounting rooms, because none of us could really get there and most of us didn't really sleep because of all the gunfire and all the happenings here last night. And she looked right at us and she said, there was no gunfire outside the Bellagio Hotel last night. Just like that.
10: That, it's like the, it's scary. Isn't it like the Twilight Zone? That is chilling.
11: You're going to have to speak clear. All right, listen, whatever it is that you're eating, Bill, take it out. Out! Out! Take it out! Okay, that's better. Thank you. Uh-huh. Hank, it's Bill. He says Dale's gone crazy.
12: Huh? I was in junior college playing some pinball with the boys, and Dale's up in the tower. He's up there with a gun.
13: I'll be right there. Don't call the police unless Dale starts shooting.
12: Okay. I already called the police.
14: Mr. Gribble, we have the tower surrounded. Put down your gun.
15: I have a hostage, a Rusty Shackelford. Give him what he wants.
16: I can't see the hostage.
13: There is no hostage. Rusty Shackelford is the fake name he orders pizza with. Dale, come down here before somebody gets hurt.
15: Too late. I killed Shackelford. No, correction. Shackelford wants a pizza.
16: What the hell's going on up there?
15: And I want my mower back with enough gas to get to Canada.
17: Hey, yo, Dale, man, come on, man. What are you doing up there, man? Don't call me crazy, man. No, come on down, man. I ain't saying that, you know.
15: Boom, Hour, if I ever heard anyone reading a script, that was it. Attention, men in police suits. I have decided to trust your patsy, my good friend Hank Hill.
16: Not yet.
15: I'm coming down. If you're going to shoot me, I want Bobby Hill to take the shot, because Bobby will put me down clean.
18: Okay.
19: Yeah, it was totally messed up.

0: disgusting how people will just, you know, take something good and just take advantage of a situation.
1: Yeah.
0: There was no time to do anything except just leave and just hope that you're not hurt.
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3: 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Six, the number. 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
4: You son of a piece of garbage! I hate you! My listeners hate you and remember that scumbag forever.
0: Kind of grumpy today, dude. I didn't get a lot of sleep last night. Just having those dreams again. You know how it's just me in a castle. I got to fight like 1,000 wizards. The only way to beat them is to punch them as hard as I can in their faces. And then when I'm done, all their little wizard wives came out, wanted me just to have sex with them, which is kind of weird.

0: Mortal A.
1: Noah Beamer B.
2: Caleb Stevenson.

0: It's the abs in a six pack, and I'm here. Chris Arnold, Caleb Stevenson, Noah's on vacation, and we're joined by Patriot J at Sir Hottest.
1: On
0: at Sir Hottest, right? It's like on Twitter at Sir Hottest. Is that your social media for most
1: things? Yeah, Twitter and Instagram.
0: At Sir Hottest.
1: My Snapchat name is Phil Jackson because I chose that in high school and I can't change it.
0: That's how most of mine went too. Yeah. It's like I picked this in middle school, high school, and I just stuck with it. So, are you a No Agenda listener, or did you just happen to put Sir at the beginning of your username?
1: I just happened to put Sir at the beginning of the username.
0: So did I. That's what happened to me.
1: Nice. My rap name was J-Hots, and then I flipped it and kind of went like Sir Hottest of J's, and then that didn't fit for a Twitter handle, so I just kept it at Sir Hottest.
0: Oh, okay. So that means you got a SoundCloud then, right?
1: I sure do.
0: Dude, we got to link that in the show notes. What's your SoundCloud?
1: I think it's just soundcloud.com/jhots95, but I don't know. It's been a while since I've uploaded. I'm going to come out with some new content this summer, hopefully.
0: We'll get that in there for sure. Anyway, yeah, the reason I hit you up is because you were like making me giggle, making me laugh with a lot of your tweets, and I was like, I like this guy. And I was like, let's get him on. Sure. I don't know. I guess before we dive into anything specifically, man, like what have you been into lately? What do you got going on? What's the news? What's the deals? What's the deets?
1: Well, I've been stuck in the house for like 2 months, you know. It's like basically illegal to go outside now. So, I've just been stuck in my room a lot of the time, writing some raps. I do homework for people a lot. That's pretty much it. That's the daily life for me, writing raps and papers, smoking a little weed here and there.
0: Nice. Hey, you're in Cali, right? Wonder. You're in California?
1: Yeah, I was in DC for the past like 4 months doing an internship for a congressman from Arizona, but I just came back to California this week.
0: So you're like born and raised California?
1: Yeah, exactly. I was just out there doing like a little semester internship.
0: Right. Yeah. No, I've never even been to California. So for this West, I've been is Colorado, which was pretty great. But yeah, we're both on the eastern side of things. Me and Caleb and Noah, our other guy. That's the East Coast.
1: I want to go back there.
0: It's pretty. It's like I like the South. I do like the South a lot, just because. I mean, we're already opened up.
1: Right.
0: So it's like. I work in food service, so I can go back to work now. Finally, I don't have to get a government unemployment check. So nice. That's nice. Congrats. Yeah. It was the first time I've ever applied for unemployment in my life was because of this thing. And it was like, when I saw the paycheck they were trying to hand me, it was like, oh, it's like the state unemployment plus $600 a week. All right. I'll yes, please. So I got 3 weeks of that. But then Bill Lee, the governor of Tennessee, opened us back up.
1: Wow. Well, that's good.
0: What's the latest on North Carolina, right? Caleb, like what's...
2: They are in phase one of three phases of reopening. So like restaurants are open now, but you can only have 25% of your maximum occupancy at a time.
1: Oh my God.
2: Yeah. Might be closed. I don't understand.
0: We're at 50% capacity right now in Tennessee.
2: Mm-hmm.
0: 25, you might as well stay closed, I feel like.
2: Yeah, pretty much. It's right. Just like to give the people something rather than just keeping them cooped up.
1: Give them something to wait in line for.
0: Yeah, exactly. So, but California, I mean, by the way, should I just call you Pat J, Patriot J? What?
1: You can just call me J. J is
0: J.
1: Fine.
0: All right, Jay's good. All right, so Jay, what's California? Like, I know, like, my aunt and a couple of cousins live in California, but they're hill bots, I guess we'll say. So, like, what is actually going on in California?
1: So it's so weird. Like, I didn't really expect to come home to this pandemic, And since I've been home for like, I don't know, 4 days, I feel like I'm living in like commie world. Like I gotta wait in line to go to the stores, and then I've gotta wait in a long line once I'm in like the grocery store, and then they have this stupid little shield in front of the cashier, like that's gonna prevent them from catching the virus. I haven't really seen a lot of people outside either. When I was in DC, I feel like there was a lot more people outside, but I feel like here I haven't noticed a lot of people outside. The roads have kind of been empty. And I'm in LA County too, and they just announced yesterday that they're probably going to extend it until July. So it's looking like it's going to be a rough couple months for me.
0: Yeah, I saw LA was 3 more months is what they're talking about for a lockdown.
1: Yeah.
0: Yeah,
1: They
0: so
1: just opened up the they just like reopened the beaches, and you can do basically anything but sit on the beach. Like you have to be moving, which is stupid. They said you have to like either be jogging or like walking or swimming, but you can't just sit on the beach and sunbathe.
2: what? How does that
1: Yeah,
2: make any
1: because
2: sense?
1: who goes to the beach to freaking like run? Like people just go to relax, and they already do it 6 feet apart from other people. Nobody ever huddles up at the beach together.
2: Yeah, you don't go next to the other guy with his towel already down. It's like, hey, you mind if the towels overlap a little bit, buddy?
1: Right. We
0: Yeah.
1: don't have enough space. Like, come
2: Yeah.
1: on.
0: Yeah, that's, I mean, no offense, but like the way this has shaked out so far, the way this has been shaken out, I'm really glad that I don't live like in New York or California. Like it's made me like really appreciate living in the South where like no matter how much of a dipshit our governor is, nobody's
1: Yeah.
0: saying like we need to like take away all your guns and
1: Yeah,
0: yeah and you're not allowed like we're gonna arrest you if you leave your house. Like that shit hadn't been happening here. But
1: must be
0: like
1: nice living under sensible leadership.
0: yeah. It's crazy what I've like. New York and California have been the main two where it's just like even some, Texas for a little bit, which I never would have expected. Like certain counties in Texas are doing the same type of thing, and it's like, what is happening?
1: Wow.
2: Well, okay, so you said you visited DC. So
1: Yeah.
2: what do you like? Like, do you like California better than DC or vice versa? What's your opinion?
1: It's a really tough call for me. I would have to put California over DC just because of the weather, but I really like DC, like the architecture and all the buildings there are just phenomenal to look at. I don't get much shit like that in Cali. And it is nice. I feel like just the culture of the East Coast is a lot different than the West Coast. It was like a lot busier in DC, which was cool, and there was a lot more young people. I feel like that city is run by young people, which is tight as a young person.
2: Yeah.
1: But yeah, I'd have to put Cali over DC only because I don't really ever have to wear a big coat, and that shit was
0: Yeah,
1: getting on my nerves, like walking to the metro in like 20 and 30 degree weather.
2: like I mean it was 80 degree. I'm in North Carolina about 3 hours south of DC. And the
1: Nice.
2: other night, yeah, and then the other night it's like been 80 for 2 weeks straight, and then it got down to 31 at night just randomly,
1: Yeah,
2: and it
1: see,
2: was awful.
1: can't live with that in influx and weather. I like a constant, like, I don't know, 80.
2: Yeah.
1: But it was crazy to me that when I was out there, I would get happy when I saw that the weather was like 65 degrees, and then I came back home and it was like fucking 94.
2: Oh, no, that sounds like too much for me. I gotta have a little bit. It's gotta be a middle ground. Like
1: Yeah,
2: that 65 sounds good to me.
1: it definitely gets way too hot during summer over here.
0: Well, we all should have listened to Al Gore and Greta, man. All right, none of this
1: Hey,
0: would have happened.
1: man, those are the fucking peak minds of our society.
0: I know. If only we would have listened.
1: I saw that Greta was going to be on this upcoming CNN coronavirus climate change panel, which is ridiculous. She's 12.
0: And not only
2: What
0: is
2: is
0: she
2: she
0: going to
2: going to
0: be on, but
2: say?
0: she's on as an expert. On the expert panel for the CNN climate change. Yeah.
1: They got her like right there next to Sanjay Gupta.
0: And Bill Nye, who
2: Jeez.
0: admits he's not a scientist.
2: Just a science guy.
0: Yeah.
1: People eat it up too. I used to think Bill Nye was like the smartest dude on the planet, and then I graduated middle school.
0: Yeah. No, I remember. Yeah. Dude, like I remember, even when I was homeschooled, like I would watch Bill Nye and be like, "Oh yeah, this is like a scientist. Tell me what's up." And I was homeschooled by like ultra Christian parents, and even they let me watch Bill Nye. You watch him now, and it's like, okay, what are you talking about, dude?
1: Right. Did you guys see any clips of, like, I think he did a Netflix reboot of his show, and it was just, like, really weird, and they were promoting every single thing on the agenda?
0: Yeah, no, he went around the same time that Bill Nye got his Netflix show, they removed from the catalog when you buy, like, when you can digitally buy a show, there's a whole episode of the original Bill Nye the Science Guy, where Bill Nye talks about X chromosomes and Y chromosomes and why they like dictate which one's male and which one's female, really? And biology no. and stuff.
2: Oh my God.
0: They removed that entire episode from the old Bill Nye the Science Guy show around the same time his Netflix show came out.
1: How very telling.
0: Yeah. Yeah. So, As far as current events go, man, like the last couple days, like even since I first hit you up, like a lot of shit has happened, right?
1: Yeah, like, dude, the world's been moving at the strangest pace.
0: Like, yeah, right after I first talked to you, like Flynn, the DOJ dropped Flynn's case. You had
1: Flynn patient. That shit was big.
0: Yeah, and then you got Obamagate trending at 3.5 million tweets before they removed it from trending. This is what I saw
1: too. It blew my mind how long that was trending for.
0: Yeah, I'm surprised they let it trend for that long, but then it disappeared. The one tell that I noticed immediately was I saw Obamagate was trending for almost a full day where it hit like, you know, it was like 1 million tweets and 2 million tweets, and then it passed 3 million tweets, and then it just disappeared when I went to trending. It had over 3 million tweets, and then what was trending instead of Obamagate was Trumpgate. Trumpgate had 110,000 tweets, and it was trending above the Obamagate that I just saw that had over 3 million. It's like, wow. Okay.
1: They're not even hiding it anymore. Yeah, they're like, yeah, we'll censor you guys. Fuck it. You're not going to do anything about it.
0: Yeah, and they're right to a certain extent. Like, what are we doing about it? Just talking about it, really, but, you know.
1: Yeah, I don't know. I hate when like the president will kind of point out something like, oh, blah, blah, blah, social media censorship. And then it's like, dude, you're the president. You should probably do something about this.
0: Yeah. Well, exactly. That's something we've been talking about a lot. It's like, if Trump's a white hat, I hope he is. But like, it seems like it's not panning out that way, because what better, like if everybody's on to the cabal, like the deep state, then why not just have somebody run it that acts like they're against the deep state, but really is in the pocket of the deep state?
1: Right.
0: I don't know. What do you think?
1: Because
0: I'm not decided.
1: I feel like, because I don't know. I put my faith in the guy, and I feel like he hasn't done anything like too intentionally bad. Like, I remember being super upset with him when he first did the airstrikes on Syria back in like 2017. Same. But that was like it. Like, that didn't drag us into an entirely new conflict. And so I feel like things like that give me faith in Trump. I don't know. I haven't been let down seriously by him. So that's a good sign, I feel like, after 3.5 years.
0: Right. Yeah. And even like it seemed like the evidence later on, I was mad about that too when he did the strikes on Syria, but then it later seemed like it was a PR stunt, because the more you like look into it, it seems like nobody actually even got killed by those strikes.
1: Yeah, exactly.
0: It was just like Trump like flashing his dick, basically.
1: Yeah, maybe like appeasing the deep state. I don't know, because
0: so we had a like Pat Miletich on from Conspiracy Farm, like the UFC guy, and he said the same thing. He was like, I've been saying if like Trump falls for the false flags and attacks Iran, then he's not the white hat we thought he was, is what Pat said.
1: Yeah.
0: And Trump didn't attack Iran. So that's a win for him.
1: That's like the biggest
2: flip. It actually seems like him interfering, like the Syria strikes and stuff, kind of kept us out of any additional conflicts with Syria or Iran.
0: Right. Yeah.
2: It was like a deterrent.
1: Makes sense.
0: Yeah, the more everybody I've seen like get upset about the entire entire foreign policy kerfuffle that's been going on. They always like to criticize Trump's foreign policy, but I always bring it back to like of all the last 6 to 10 presidents, I'm pretty sure Trump is the only one that hasn't started a new war. Like, I don't think Trump has started war with a new country. And, you know, Obama started 6, Bush started 4.
1: If anything, like, he's kind of prevented wars. Like, I feel like if Hillary was in office, we would definitely have gone to war with North Korea. We would probably have fucked up Assad in Syria.
2: I feel like we'd be at war with Russia, too. Or not war, but we'd be really tense with Russia right now if Hillary was president.
0: Oh, yeah. Yeah, I'm just to put aside the fact that Hillary probably would have like be having the, you know, National Guard shoot people on the streets because of this virus and round them up into FEMA camps. All that aside, like if Hillary was president, like she bragged the same way Andrew Yang bragged about it. Like if we can prove 70-80% chance that Russia interfered in our elections, we need to retaliate militarily. It wasn't just Hillary that said that. It was like Andrew Yang said that. And it's like, yeah, I don't want to go to war with Russia because the CIA says that they meddled in our elections.
1: Right? I can't believe people just take their word for it. Like, if you ask somebody like, hey, what proof of Russian collusion do you have? They're like, oh, well, CNN reported 17 intelligence agencies said it. There's all the proof I need.
0: Yeah. And then you look into it, and what just came out with this whole Obamagate thing? It turns out that Susan Rice and John Brennan and Adam Schiff and all these intelligence committee people are admitting under oath that they have zero evidence that Trump was colluding with the Russians and have zero evidence that Trump did anything to our elections. But yet those same people are saying we should justify a war with that country because of something that they have no proof of.
1: And I don't understand how they were like able to get away with saying one thing under testimony and then just lying to our face on CNN about it. It's ridiculous. And I can't believe how long it took for these things to like be declassified and for us to finally have their testimony, you know?
3: Open up your eyes, man.
0: True. So, yeah, no, it's... I see, like, I've always been kind of a conspiracy theorist, so I'm not, like, I'm less, like, flabbergasted by what's been coming out as much as I am, like, very excited that people are being forced to look at it and the mainstream is being forced to, like, justify it. Does that make sense?
1: Yeah. Definitely.
0: I've always been kind of out there as far as my beliefs go, but, like what I was telling Caleb, like, my buddy here, Caleb, was like, I've been telling him that this virus came out of a lab since early January. And then now we got Trump months. And Pompeo. Yeah. Now we got Trump and Pompeo saying the same thing. And so like, I waited months for it to happen. But now that Trump is parroting what I've been saying for a while, it's like, thank God.
1: Right. I feel like, I like Trump cause he's like, I feel like he's a conspiracy theorist deep down at heart. And I can appreciate that.
0: I can probably find Trump on the day of 9/11 saying that there were bombs planted in the building. Clearly, bombs were in the Twin Towers.
1: Ooh, yeah. I feel like growing up, like the left used to be like the conspiracy theorists, and now it's kind of switched, and like the right side is more conspiracy leaning, and the left is like so pro-establishment. I just don't understand how that happened.
2: Yeah, same here. Like, I grew up in a house where we listened to Rush Limbaugh every day, and it was always, you know, it was like the people in charge, they know what's going on and everything, and now it's completely reversed, like you said. It's like that traditional liberalism transformed into some kind of pro-establishment, just whatever the smart people say, that's what goes.
1: And it's so weird because, like, usually it would kind of, like, transfer with, like, presidential power. So I don't know. If a Republican is in office, I figure the Dems would be more able to question that authority. But I feel like even with Trump in office, the Dems are still, like, so pro-establishment, pro-vaccinations, pro-health officials, pro-Bill Gates, pro-multinational corporations.
2: Yeah. It's weird because it almost seems like they're trying to shift. And I think this might be part of like an attempt to try to globalize everybody, is to shift away from just supporting like the government power to supporting like the intellectual or the scientific community or whoever decides to be on this side of I'm smart, so I'm right rhetoric, like Bill Gates. Even though he doesn't know a thing about medicine, he's a medical expert now.
0: Yeah.
1: I guess that's what billions of dollars will do for you.
2: Absolutely.
1: Anything you want.
0: No,
2: it's, oh, you got $1 billion? You're an expert now. Yeah, you're an expert in what? Yeah, sure. Why not?
0: Yeah, it's the same reason we let people like George Soros run our global immigration policy. It's like, oh, you have billions of dollars, but yet you admitted on 60 Minutes that you help round up Jews and take their property.
1: Right.
0: It's like, but you're an expert now on immigration. Okay, good. You got billions of dollars. Sounds good.
2: I guess it takes about $1 billion. You get to go and do and say now whatever you want.
1: What you got to do to become experts? Just pull together $1 billion and have a panel of experts.
2: What kind of expert would Jeffrey Epstein be if he was still, in quotes, alive? Would he be a child care expert?
1: Oh, my God.
0: He'd probably work for CPS.
1: He would probably be like education, something for kids. I feel like they would have him talking about the dangers of homeschooling.
0: the dangers of homeschooling. The main problem with your thesis was like, what would Jeffrey Epstein be if he was still alive? But I'm pretty sure he's still alive.
2: Well, you couldn't see it, but I did air quotes with my fingers when I said that.
0: Okay. Okay. Fair enough. So, yeah, man, I've been following it not as closely as I should be, but following it more than most people I know. So the whole Obamagate thing, just a nutshell version of it, seems like most of it is stuff we already knew, right? Like Flynn, Roger Stone, they got railroaded. It's basically looks like Hillary, Obama, Clapper, Brennan, McCabe, Comey, these guys committed treason to overthrow the duly elected president. None of that is like new information for most of us that's been following it, right? But like, there's a reason new shit came to light, and now Obamagate was trending number one on Twitter until it got taken off. So like what, I guess what I'm asking is like the quick summary of Obamagate, like why is it important now compared to how it used to be?
1: Well, I think most importantly, it's important now because we're in election year. Right. And I feel like that's one of the reasons why Trump kind of waited to bring this whole thing to the forefront about like spying on his campaign. Cause I was wondering, like I was always wondering, waiting for it to happen during the 2018 midterms and then like nothing ever happened. So I feel like if that didn't happen, then he has to wait until the 2020 election. Cause he's got to secure the next 4 years somehow. So if he comes out and says, hey, by the way, the guy I'm running against, he and the president and the FBI director and the director of national intelligence, and the list goes on and on. They were involved in setting up plants and a phony Russian scandal and spying on the campaign. Then it's going to be an easy victory.
0: I can see that. Yeah, I can see that making sense. What just confused me about the whole thing is the fact that like we already, like those of us, like I said, that have been paying attention knew all this was going on. But now we have, I guess, extra documents to prove it.
1: Yeah.
0: But I just didn't understand the timing of it. But I guess what you just said makes sense, especially if the plandemic is something to try to crash the economy and get everybody to hate Trump this would be a good card you would hold on to drop.
1: So crazy how the economy was so strong, it took a fucking pandemic to ruin it.
0: Yeah. It's in bad shape. Like, we know the economy is going to take a dive because of all this, but it seems like some states are getting started back up enough quickly to where it's not going to be as bad economically as we thought it would be, right?
1: Yeah, hopefully.
0: Hopefully, yeah.
2: It looks like it's just going to be a lull, just kind of like a couple months lull, and then it'll come back because people are going to be, I think, from what I've seen, people are going to be excited to go back out into the economy and start spending money again.
1: Oh, yeah.
2: Like, after being cooped up.
1: That first month, like, everybody's free again, it's going to be crazy.
0: Oh, yeah.
2: People are going to be everywhere.
0: Yeah, the restaurants around here, like, because I work at a restaurant, so, like, I wasn't allowed to go to work for over a month. And now I'm seeing Tennessee only allows 50% capacity, but I'm still seeing, like, there every restaurant I go by, there's constantly a waiting line outside. You know, like, usually that would only happen around, like, noon to 2 p.m. or, like, 6 to 8 p.m. But this is, like, happening, like, before lunch hours or, like, you know, at, like, 3 p.m. there'll be a long wait line outside. I think people, at least in the South, are ready to get back to work.
1: Yeah, it's crazy how, like, the Republican states are wanting to open again and go back to work, and then you got the Democrat states who just want to stay at home and suck on the titty of government.
0: Yeah.
2: Oh, yeah.
0: It is weird how it's a partisan thing.
1: Yeah, and it's like blatantly partisan, too. It's like, There's like no hiding it, I feel like.
2: Yeah, it's weird how it started out. It's like, oh, this is a pandemic. We're all in this together. And now there is like just a clear divide between the people that are like, yeah, we need to reopen. We need to start doing stuff again. And the people are like, no, we gotta keep just doing all this stuff that we're not even sure is working.
1: Right.
2: It's just very weird how this got divided down the middle, especially by politics. You would think like a virus wouldn't be something that would become political.
0: It's similar to the original, well, not the original Iraq war, but the post 9/11 Iraq and Afghanistan wars under Bush. It was really the left back then that was against those wars. And the Republicans were all for them, even though it shouldn't have been a partisan issue. It was a partisan issue, kind of like the pandemic is the opposite of that right now.
2: True.
0: By the way, I found the, I think, I haven't played it yet, but I think I found the clip of Trump on the day of 9/11 saying that bombs must have been used in the building.
4: Great. Donald, you're probably the best known builder, particularly of great buildings in the city. There's a great deal of question about whether or not the damage and the ultimate destruction of the buildings was caused by the airplanes, by architectural defect, or possibly by bombs or aftershocks. Do you have any thoughts on that?
5: Well, it was an architectural defect. You know, the World Trade Center was always known as a very, very strong building. Don't forget, that took a big bomb in the basement. Now, the basement is the most vulnerable place because that's your foundation. And it withstood that. And I got to see that area about 3 or 4 days after it took place, because one of my structural engineers actually took me for a tour because he did the building. And I said, I can't believe it. The building was standing solid and half of the columns were blown out. I mean, so this was an unbelievably powerful building. If you know anything about structure, it was one of the first buildings that was built from the outside. The steel, the reason the World Trade Center had such narrow windows is that in between all the windows, you had the steel on the outside. So you had the steel on the outside of the building. That's why when I first looked, and you had big, heavy I-beams, when I first looked at it, I couldn't believe it because there was a hole in the steel. And this is steel that was, you remember the width of the windows in the World Trade Center, folks? I think, you know, if you were ever up there, they were quite narrow. And in between was this heavy steel. I said, how could a plane, even a 767 or a 747 or whatever it might have been, how could it possibly go through the steel? I happen to think that they had not only a plane, but they had bombs that exploded almost simultaneously, because I just can't imagine anything being able to go through that wall. Most buildings are built with the steelers on the inside around the elevator shaft. This one was built from the outside, which is the strongest structure you can have, and it was almost just like a can of soup.
1: Wow. I've never heard that.
0: That was the day of the 9/11 attacks. Trump called in and basically said, "It like, I know buildings. Trust me. I know buildings. Okay. They had bombs in the buildings. All right. I mean, you saw it, like, it didn't get any news coverage, but less than a year ago, Trump came out and, like, during a press conference at the White House was like, "I'm pretty sure I know who was behind 9/11. and you're all going to find out pretty soon."
1: Yeah, I definitely remember that one. He was like, "Vote for me." And
0: this was after he was already elected, but yeah.
1: Oh, really?
0: But he did it before he was elected, too. But yeah, after he was president, which I put a little more credence behind that, because it's like, hopefully he's getting the declassified shit.
1: Right.
0: I'm thinking he might actually know who was behind 9/11.
2: Okay, now hear me out here. What if? He's been alluding to that for a while. He's alluded to some other stuff about declassifying information.
1: Yeah.
2: What if his, like, in November, when he's got to start running again, because they're going to have the Democratic nominee and everything, that's going to be his big bargaining chip. He's like, "I'm going to release everything about 9/11. I'm going to tell you who killed JFK."
0: He kind of did all this other
2: stuff. What if he starts doing that? What if he starts pulling that card?
0: You know, you remember, like, the JFK documents, some of them were supposed to be released under Clinton. They got delayed. Bush delayed them. Obama delayed the release. Trump let them out. They were redacted, but he still let them out. And some of those documents show that the man who said he couldn't remember where he was when Kennedy was assassinated, the only man that couldn't remember where he was when Kennedy was assassinated, Trump let out the documents that now show that George H.W. Bush, George Bush's dad, was a CIA agent at the time and was in Dallas, Texas that day when Kennedy was assassinated. So what if Trump does the same thing second term, but for 9/11? Ties the Bushes into it again.
2: That alone would get my vote.
1: Oh, that would be glorious.
0: That would be so awesome.
1: That would lead to a repeal of the 22nd Amendment and give him a third and fourth term.
2: Emperor Trump.
0: Yeah.
1: For real.
0: Yeah, it'd be so...
1: I tried to tell somebody the other day about, like, Bush 41's involvement in JFK's assassination and how he was CIA. And I feel like when you tell people these things, they just don't care. They were like, "So what? Like, what would he have to gain from it?" And I'm like, "Dude, he became president. Like, a decade after that, like, what do you mean? What would he have to gain from it?" And they're like, "What do you mean? It doesn't matter.
0: What would he have to gain from it?"
2: It's like, would the head of one of the most powerful organizations in America have to gain from getting rid of another head of one of the most powerful organizations in America?
1: God, it's just so silly. I remember, like, I was talking to somebody. And I was like, "Yeah, maybe Michelle Obama, like, might be a man. I don't know." And they were like, "Well, even if she was a man, why does that matter?" And I'm like, "Why does it matter that the fucking first family of the United States is lying to us? Like, what do you mean?"
0: Yeah, I was like,
2: "Yeah, it's like, it's a huge betrayal of trust to the public."
0: I'm less offended by Michael Obama being a man than I am by Bush and Obama covering up the murder of thousands of Americans on 9/11, but I see your point. I see your point, nonetheless. Right.
2: It all comes from the same place of deceit.
1: Yeah.
0: So now we need to get into, for sure, the leaked Obama phone call, right?
1: Oh yeah, the one where he was all afraid and panicking, talking about the rule of law.
0: Yeah, see, yeah. Well, let me get it.
6: This is the real world right here. This is not fantasy land. And I risked my life doing this. This isn't breadcrumbs and horse shit.
0: So all right, so now we've we gotta hear Obama talking on the phone. Okay, so Jay, you think probably how we do, like, it seems like Obama probably knew he was being recorded.
1: Yeah, I thought initially, like, I thought he leaked it, but then I learned that there were, like, over 3,000 people on the phone call, and I'm like, yeah, he has to know what he's going to say is going to hit the public.
0: Exactly, yeah. Yeah, it seems like the way he was talking, it just doesn't sound like a leaked phone call. Put it that way.
1: Yeah.
0: But it Yahoo News got the scoop on it. Got leaked to Yahoo, which is another red flag in my opinion. It's like, oh, you're not going to Project Veritas or fucking anybody else. You're going to Yahoo right. News to leak it. It's like, okay. Because if it was anything worth leaking, Yahoo News would probably just not leak it.
1: Yeah, exactly.
0: Yeah.
7: The news over the last 24 hours, I think, has been somewhat downplayed about the Justice Department dropping charges against Michael Flynn. And the fact that there is no precedent that anybody can find for someone who's been charged with perjury. Just getting off scot-free. that's the kind of stuff where you begin to get worried that basic, not just institutional norms, but our basic understanding of rule of law is at risk. And you know, when you start moving in those directions, it can accelerate pretty quickly, as we've seen in other places. So I am hoping that all of you feel the same sense of urgency that I do. Whenever I've campaigned, I've always said, this is the most important election, especially, obviously, when I was on the ballot. Yeah, that always feels like it's the most important election. This one, I'm not on the ballot, but I am pretty darn invested. We got to make this happen.
0: So he's not on the ballot, but he's so invested that, yeah, like you said, Jay, sounds like he's kind of panicked a little bit. I'm not on the ballot, but I am invested.
1: He's so invested that he didn't endorse a candidate. There's only one candidate.
0: Yeah, I mean, if I was him, I wouldn't endorse Biden either. I guess I got one more clip if you want to finish up the clips and just chit chat after that.
1: Yeah, let's do it.
0: All right, I got you know
8: Robert Mueller, Russia investigation. Mueller investigation.
0: You know who Brian Stelter is? Old Brian Stelter.
1: Oh yeah.
0: He's. As Alex Jones has pointed out, he looks like Jared Fogel, the Subway guy. He's got the same smile and eyes.
9: Oh, my God.
0: This is somebody made a supercut. I know it was Free Beacon, I guess. Free Beacon made a supercut. And it starts off with Brian Seltzerwater criticizing everybody for being obsessed with the deep state and the Russia hoax. And then it follows him up like a bunch of clips of him being obsessed with the Russia hoax.
8: So disappointing to look at what we're seeing from right-wing media these days, where there's such an obsession with the deep state and these revelations about the Russia probe. Latest on the Robert Mueller Russia investigation. Mueller investigation. The Russia investigation. Trump's Russia ties. And Robert Mueller. The real Russia story. Russia probe. The ongoing Russia probe. Russia probe. The Russia investigation. But Mueller and the Russia probe. Russia synergies. They wonder if Russia has compromising information on the president. What is the source for the president's claim that they have found no collusion with Russia? He misspelled collusion. Every day we're trying to keep track of the drip, drip, drip of the Russia investigation. Drip, drip, drip, drip, drip, drip, drip, drip, drip, drip, drip, drip, Trump and Russia. To see whether Trump was secretly working for Russia. To bring it back to Russia and Russia and Russia. Russia. Russia. Russia's Russia. Russia. Russia. Russia. Russia. Russia. Russia. Russia. Russia. Robert Mueller. Robert Mueller. Special Counsel Robert Mueller. Robert Mueller. Robert Mueller. Robert Mueller. Robert Mueller. Robert Mueller. Mueller investigation. Mueller report. Russia conspiracy.
10: Do you believe that he's colluding with Russia?
8: I wish I could just say no. He's definitely not. That's crazy.
0: But he is. He's definitely doing it. Oh, he's colluding with Russia. He's a Russia. Oh my God, Russia.
1: Marissa, Marissa, Marissa.
0: So, I don't know, like me, and this is just, I guess I'm basing this on like the what I've seen so far, but it seems like no matter how much proof comes out that Trump was basically an attempted coup happened, like he said, treason, like Trump has been calling it treason against the United States duly elected president. It seems like no matter how much evidence keeps coming out, it seems likely that nobody's going to jail. Like, I'm not convinced that Obama or Hillary or even, like, McCabe or Comey or Brennan will go to jail.
1: I don't see Obama going to jail, but I definitely think, like, Comey and McCabe would.
0: Well, McCabe supposedly already has indictments out that have been out for a long time, like multiple indictments on McCabe, which I've seen multiple, like, prestigious lawyers say, yeah, like, the Justice Department did not deny those indictments. They're already good to go, but I haven't seen even them get arrested yet, so.
1: Yeah, true that. It's really weird. I don't know. Hopefully it all happens in, like, one mass wave where we just send these fuckers to jail.
2: That would be awesome, but I realistically don't see that happening. There's too much money and power at that level.
1: You're right.
2: Gonna be like one fall guy.
0: The McCabe will probably be the fall guy. I don't even know if Comey will take the hit, but yeah, in a just world, a lot of these people would be at least, you know, having to account for their crimes under oath, but that hadn't even happened yet. So, I don't know. It seems like a Matthew Buddha pointed, like, I think he accurately described the QAnon thing as boomer hope porn. And
2: never heard that before.
1: Yeah.
0: But I kind of agree with him. It's like, I want QAnon to be real, but I haven't seen people going to jail like they should be for it to be real. Maybe I'm wrong.
1: So I think Q is real because I've been reading the Q posts like I can't believe nobody's really asked Trump about it, because to think that they've been posting almost as long as Trump's been president is pretty weird. But yeah. I remember they would, like, post about McCain, and they would call him, like, no name. And then I heard Trump speak one time, and he literally said, like, I'm not going to say his name when he was talking about John McCain. And that's kind of when I was like, okay, it might be, like, a little valid. I don't know. But it's just weird because I feel like any, like, sense of, like, any sense of Q being real only comes in these little weird drops or breadcrumbs or coincidences. And it's like, why won't the fucker just say, like, hey, you know that guy you've been reading on 8chan for the past 2.5 years? It's actually like Dan Scavino.
0: Yeah, Dan Scavino. Yeah, no, that would be ideal. But the argument against that is, like, enough people in the public have to be woken up to know that the mainstream is lying to them. Because otherwise, when they do the mass arrests of the deep state and the satanic pedophiles, when all of them start going down on a big scale, then the media, if enough people still believe the media will spin it as, oh, Trump's declared martial law and he's arresting his political enemies. So,
1: right.
2: But if there is undeniable proof they've been involved in satanic, like, you know, pedophile shit, like, that should be enough to wake everybody up.
1: Right? Like, I don't know what it's going to take for people to wake up, like, at this point when there's, like, so much stuff, like, leading to it. And, like, if you just do your own research, but I guess the problem is people just don't want to do their own research. They just watch the MSM.
2: Exactly.
0: Well, more now like
2: Jeffrey
0: than ever.
2: Jeffrey Epstein should have been enough.
0: Yeah.
1: Come on. Like, dude. And I can't get over the fact that that was, like, a popular meme and... That was it. Like, it was just a meme. Oh, he didn't kill himself and nothing really happened.
2: Yep, now it's gone. Now it was like last month's meme.
0: Yeah, that's true. Exactly. So this is a clip. I know Caleb's already heard it because we kind of covered it in our Trump versus Biden episode. But, I mean, somebody brought up a baby to the front of the audience that had a giant Q painted on their shirt. And Trump was like, look at him.
11: Look how happy that baby is.
0: And he was like, look at that baby. What a beautiful baby.
1: See, shit like that. Like, he's pointing out a cute baby. Like, why don't you just say some shit? Like, confirm it, dude.
0: Right. It's kind of like when Elon Musk hasn't fully come out and said that the pandemic was a planned event to take away our freedoms. But he has been saying we're losing our freedoms. And Elon also made his Twitter profile picture from Deus Ex which is a video game about how even in the game they're called the Illuminati, and in that video game the Illuminati release a planned lab-created virus to take away freedoms and control the global population. So it's like kind of the same thing with Trump with QAnon is the same thing with Elon on the plandemic. It's like, okay, so you made your profile picture a video game about how the Illuminati released a virus to control the population and take away freedoms. Why didn't you just come out and say it? You could say the same thing about Trump, where it's like, why didn't you just come out and say that, you know, does that make sense?
1: Yeah.
0: Why don't you just come out and say Q is real?
1: Right. Yeah. Or at least, I feel like, I don't know, I don't think he would have a lot of his supporters out here looking foolish, supporting something that was like, I guess, maybe designed to make his supporters look dumb, unless it was real, you know?
0: Well, I'm
2: yeah, that makes sense. Like, he wouldn't want, like, his own people. Like, why would you send your own people out there just to look, just to feed into some kind of nonsense frenzy? There's got to be some truth behind it.
1: Yeah, like, if it was really crazy, he probably would have said something like, oh, these people are dumb. Because he calls out everybody else. Like, why won't he just call these QAnon retards out if they're really retards, you know?
2: Right. Exactly. And there's not, like, I mean, like, there's not that many of them either, like, to affect, like, voting or anything like that.
1: Yeah. It's not like he would, like, lose all of his base.
2: Yeah, he would just lose a small portion of
0: it. He would probably lose the most enthusiastic part of his base, but not, like, his whole base.
2: Yeah,
1: yeah.
0: Because the most enthusiastic Trump supporters are Q people, I would say.
2: Yeah. Some of them, yes. I mean, there's also, I mean, his main fan base is, like, the people that are, like, pretty far right and old school Republican. But not super, super far right. Because if you go too far right, then they start questioning everything Trump does that's not completely in line with what they believe.
1: Yeah.
0: Well, they're not. They're definitely like Trump's base is, I think, I don't know what the percentage would be, but it seems like most of it would be the anti, not just anti-Obama, but anti-Bush. Like,
1: yes,
0: a lot of the people like me that hated like Bush and his war on terror and like his whole foreign policy and his economic policy, just like Obama's was the same thing Bush did. Like, I think that's a lot of where Trump's base comes from. So I don't think it's fair to say that they're all conservative.
2: You're right. You're absolutely right. They're not all like super conservative, but there's a large portion of them that are like the middle America kind of lower middle class economically people that always vote like conservative and the people that were fed up with like the
0: I just farted in the mic. I didn't know if it would pick it up, but I think it did.
2: Yeah, I heard the shit out of that.
0: Nice.
2: But yeah here's what I'm trying to say. Pretty much all Q supporters are Trump fans, but not all Trump fans are Q supporters.
0: Yeah.
1: Yeah.
0: I hear that. That's reasonable.
12: It was all poop water.
2: Bill Gates and his poop water.
0: Bill Gates. So, okay, so I guess we got sidetracked. As far as Obamagate goes, like, I think we all agree Obama is not getting in trouble for this, but, like, what about the public perception? Do you think, like, people are, now that there's more documentation of it, that people are actually on a nationwide scale realizing that Obama oversaw the illegal wiretapping of his political opponent?
2: No.
1: Well, I feel like it's solid information, like it is coming out and keeps coming out like that. I don't know why Obama wouldn't end up in jail, you know? Like, I guess it only because of, like, who he is, but I can't imagine a world where, like, the president is tweeting, Obamagate, Obama got caught, and everybody in his administration is culpable in the wiretapping, and then it goes straight to him. Like, he's got to be held responsible somehow, and I don't imagine him getting off away scot-free, but I also don't imagine him sitting in jail, but I don't know what the medium in between the two are.
13: and it's weird.
2: He loses his position at Netflix.
14: My God.
0: Netflix fires. No, if anything, Netflix will give him a raise because they're owned by the Chinese. But I see what you're saying though. It seems like Obama's gonna lose a lot of respect from a good chunk of the nation, kind of like how Reagan did for Fast and Furious, or not Fast and Furious. That was Obama too. If Obama did Fast and Furious, I meant how the Iran Contra kind of ruined Reagan's legacy, but like the Republicans still consider Reagan to be awesome, even though he sucked. I feel like it'll be the same thing. Like forever, the right is gonna like have something to point out that as for why Obama sucked, but the left will always ignore that fact. I don't see like Trump said like to Hillary in the debate, like you'll be in jail because you'd be in jail. It was like even when he said that, I was like, yeah, that'd be. It goes back to like boomer hope porn. It's like I mean, even I would love to see Obama and Hillary in jail. Do I think it's going to ever happen? No.
2: Right, and it's because these people have they're too far ingrained into everything. You can't send a president to jail.
0: Yeah.
2: Like that. That would look terrible. The whole country would, no one's going to support that.
0: Yeah.
13: You're right.
0: The only people, you can only send whistleblowers to jail. You can't send government officials to jail. When has a government official gone to jail?
1: Like Dennis Hassert went to like country club prison for a couple months.
0: Yeah, country club. That was the first example I was going to think of as Dennis Hassert. It's like, yeah, it's like Hastert. That's
1: the only example I can think of.
0: Yeah. I mean, even Anthony Weiner got off scot-free for what he did, pretty much. Like, he was in, like, fake jail.
2: He got dragged through the mud. Did he go to jail?
1: I think he didn't go to jail.
0: I thought he went to jail, but it wasn't a life sentence.
2: Oh, okay. I just thought he got dragged through the mud and had to, like, go into hiding.
1: Yeah, no, he served 18 months. That's what New York Times says.
2: Okay.
0: Nice.
2: But that's still, like, I mean, any.

0: to where she has to testify again about Benghazi. And like, I heard that the judge ruled that Hillary has to testify about it. That was the last I heard of it. For all I know, yeah. It's never going to happen. She's never going to be under oath.
1: Yep. And then coronavirus happened. So, yeah. I mean, that's a perfect excuse to just not show up.
0: That actually perfect makes me
2: excuse okay. to make everybody forget everything.
0: Yeah. Yeah. So that's what we've been talking about this a little bit lately. The Biden versus Trump debates. Are they going to actually do that in person? Are they going to do it over Zoom? Are they going to have Trump and Biden debating over Skype or Zoom, or are they just going to cancel it and be like, "Well, we can't have the debates, so you'll just have to vote without any debates for the first time in American debate history."
1: Well, considering the fact that Joe Biden is a nominee, they would probably go for no debates.
0: Yeah,
1: but if they did have it, I think the last debate with Biden and Sanders was in person, but they had no audience, so it was awkward. And
0: yeah, it was no audience, and it was six. They had the 6 feet separation between their two podiums.
1: Yeah,
2: yeah, they can't let Biden debate. There's no way.
1: Dude, he can't even form a sentence. It would be just rude to watch Trump debate him.
2: It would be sad. It would be be like watching the bully on the playground pick on the polio kid.
1: Yeah, exactly.
2: It wouldn't be. It wouldn't even be fun to watch.
0: It kind of would be fun to watch, though.
2: Maybe at first, but I feel like it'd get kind of sad. Like when he was when Trump dismantled Jeb so efficiently, it'd be kind of like that.
1: Yeah. Dude, I can't believe Trump ended Jeb's campaign only by calling him low energy.
0: Low energy Jeb.
2: Low energy Jeb.
1: And then it's so funny that he had an exclamation point after his name, too, for all of his campaign gear.
0: Jeb. That's a good point. I didn't even think about it.
1: Force the energy. He was like, "Fuck! I know I'm low energy. Let me just throw in an exclamation point in there, and then everybody will say Jeb."
0: Jeb.
3: And the reason is not just to help people who have or in fact are likely to get Alzheimer's.
0: I like to get Alzheimer's.
2: Play that one more time. I didn't hear all that.
3: And the reason is not just to help people who have or in fact are likely to get Alzheimer's.
2: Oh my God. My name's Joe Biden. That clip alone should be able to show you Biden just cannot debate. He can't get on stage with Trump and win.
0: Jeb Biden.
3: My name's Joe Biden. I'm running for, in this case, running for President of the United States. Look me over. If you like what you see, help out. If not, vote for the other person.
1: Look me over.
0: Look me over. If not, vote for the other person. Fuck it.
2: I'm not that good.
0: Oh, man. back to Obamagate, man. We're all on the same page. More people now know that it happened, but nobody's going to jail for it unless it's somebody like McCabe.
1: Pretty much, yeah. If Obamagate blows over, there might be increased scrutiny for all of Obama's 8 years, and that might lead to, more, I guess, people going to jail for, things like Fast and Furious, increased scrutiny on what he did with the IRS targeting conservatives and then spying on the AP journalists and shit, because that shit was right. All bad. And I feel like if one scandal blows open, then hopefully we might have mainstream acceptance of these other things, despite him saying, "Oh, my administration was scandal free."
0: Yeah. Look, here's the deal. I hope you're right. I hope you're right. I'll be happy if you are. I don't know what's going to happen. It seems like there's a lot of shady people, even on the pro-Trump side, that are acting like it's like, "Oh, we got him." It's a closed case. And it's I don't know, man. Like, lot of us have been, we've known this has been going on, like the

0: attempted coup against Trump, but like this victory dance that people are doing already, I'm skeptical of it.
1: Yeah, I definitely think it's way too early to be celebratory. But I think it's a good sign that Trump is tweeting Obamagate. I think that lets me know we're on the right path, hopefully.
0: Well, I'm with you there. Hopefully.
2: Definitely. I think, though, that taking everything with a grain of salt and looking at the track record of what happens with these kind of things, the easiest and most likely conclusion is that nothing will happen.
3: Putin.
1: I feel like we can't kind of like compare this situation to the past, because in the past there was never a Trump in office, you know.
2: That's true.
1: And if he's the guy we want him to be and think he might be, then hopefully we could change things.
0: Yeah, so okay, hopefully. So as far as because I like when Trump was running against Hillary, I hated Hillary, but I was kind of sleeping on Trump. I wasn't a Trump fan by any means. He's grown on me over the last couple years. But like, if you had to nail it down, Jay, like what would you say are like good, like things that Trump's done that like are 100% like good, like he nailed it.
1: Number, I think like his most important contribution to the American political field is him exposing the corporate media for being a fake news propaganda arm of the Democrat Party. Like that is like top accomplishment in my eyes.
0: Yeah, or just he's even exposed Fox News for being like a corporate shill, so it's not even necessarily Democrats. I think he's just exposed the corporate media in general, but yeah, mainly being a extreme left-wing propaganda arm.
1: Yeah, and I think it's so beautiful how he can have like an arena full of boomers chanting CNN sucks. Like nobody could ever get away with that.
0: Yeah. That's true. Yeah, I remember one of my favorite conspiracy theories about Trump that was going on is like he was in Dallas, and it was the exact day. It was whatever 1963. It was like the exact same day of the year that Kennedy got shot in Dallas. Trump was doing a rally in Dallas.
1: Oh,
0: and so the theory was like they're going to kill Trump. They're going to assassinate him, and then the QAnon people got a hold of this clip of Trump versus the Trump in the debates, and Biden in the debates, and Biden says, "Here's the deal. The main thing we need to do is remove this president on the 23rd of November," and that turned out to be the day that Trump was doing a rally in Dallas, like a week or two after that. So, like one of my favorite conspiracy theories that turned out to be totally fake was that like they were going to assassinate Trump in Dallas as like some kind of ritual because that's when Kennedy got assassinated in Dallas. Like all these people were like, oh yeah, they're going to do it.
1: I wouldn't put it past them. I thought Obama was going to get assassinated low key.
0: You thought or hoped?
1: started off thought kind of more on the hope side.
0: Hope and change.
1: Yeah, for real.
0: Fuck. Let me see if I can find. I just want to listen to this Boondock song that you tweeted out.
1: Oh my god, that's just so funny,
0: dude. I hadn't seen that episode in years, and you tweeted it out, and I was like, oh my god.
1: Yeah, I forgot about it, and then somebody had like replied to the first tweet just with like like they just mentioned the song, and then I looked it up and had to post it.
0: I don't know if I can find it. It's probably way back in the archives, isn't it?
1: Let me see. I can probably DM it to you really quick. Like I only tweeted that shit like a week ago, which is crazy. I got like 4,000 followers in a week.
0: Dude, yeah, no, that's the first time I saw you.
1: That shit's so funny. Everybody hates Don Lemon, apparently.
0: Dude, God, Don Lemon. Yeah, do you listen to No Agenda?
1: I do not. Should I?
0: Yes. That dude, yeah, it's so good.
2: They are spot on about a lot of things.
0: Because when you tweeted this, you tweeted this, I must have sent this to like 10 different people.
1: Hell yeah, that's hilarious.
0: Because I had totally forgotten about like how good here it is. Here we go. Things weren't working right. You said, hey, bro, Don Lemon, I got the perfect song for you. And it was right, like, I don't know if Caleb probably doesn't even know about this. Don Lemon went on this whole rant. Or actually, let's, okay. can we just play the Don Lemon rant before we play this?
1: Yeah, you got to.
0: Yeah. So Don Lemon's on CNN talking about how Trump's just jealous of Obama, basically.
3: What is it about President Obama that really gets under your skin? Is it because he's smarter than you? Better educated? Made it on his own? Didn't need daddy's help? Wife is more accomplished? Better looking? I don't know. What is it? What is it about him? That he's a black man that's accomplished, became president? That he punked you on the whole birth certificate thing? What is punked it about you? Him?
1: Punked you? I think Trump just is wondering. The one who punked Obama. Like, yeah.
0: Dude, Don Lemon, man. So you said, apparently, quote unquote, news these days is apparently just some gay whining on TV.
1: I'll say a gay nigga whining on TV.
0: Yeah. I didn't want to. Yeah. I left out that one word, but
1: it's no, so it's funny.
0: It's like, true though. It's fucking true. But
1: like everybody who was laughing at that was just like some middle aged white person, and I just thought that was the funniest shit.
0: Yeah. Yeah. I wish I was middle aged. I'm just a white person. I can't.
1: You'll get there one day.
0: Yeah. My birthday was yesterday, so I'm getting close. 26. I just need like 10 more years and I'll be good. 5 to 10 more years.
1: I honestly thought I was going to get banned for calling Don Lemon a gay nigga whining on TV, but I'm still here. So.
0: Yeah, no, as long as you stay away from criticizing 5G or vaccines, they'll probably let you do what you want.
1: Yeah, you're right.
0: But yeah, then you, this is what I was looking for. Is like you said, hey, bro, Don Lemon, I got the perfect song for you. And it's one of the classic Boondocks episodes. This came out 2008 before Obama got elected, if I'm correct.
1: Yeah.
0: Like it's an old episode. Yeah. Like before his first term.

0: So it's Will.i.am and Thugnificent, right? It's okay to ride that dick just as long as it's Barack. Yeah. So, the Boondocks. The Boondocks is so good. But yeah, like I saw that and about died. Don Lemon is like
1: perfect.
0: There's been plenty of like straight up dipshits. Brian Stelter, Oliver Darcy, Chris Cuomo, even Wolf Blitzer. Yeah. Like when Wolf Blitzer was like Rand Paul was on CNN talking to Wolf Blitzer, and Rand Paul said, "Well, I don't think that we should base our foreign policy on how much money weapons companies are going to make. I think we should worry about human lives being destroyed." And Wolf Blitzer goes, "So for you, it's more about a moral thing and not all the people that would lose their jobs at Raytheon and Halliburton."
2: Shut the fuck up. He said that.
0: Yeah, I can find that clip. And it's like, it's so like, I there's no shortage of dipshits at CNN, but like Don Lemon has got to be one of the worst. Like Don Lemon is like straight up just like any way he can cause division, he'll do it.
1: Yep. 100%.
0: Like do you remember his Kevin Hart rant? Like when he was talking about Kevin Hart about like breaking a doll box, he's like, Kevin, you know
1: what the fuck?
0: Do you remember that?
3: No.
0: Dude, Don Lemon, when Kevin Hart had, here we go. Don, this is from CNN's own YouTube page. Don Lemon makes emotional appeal to Kevin Hart. Because Kevin Hart, remember when he was going to host the Oscars?
1: Oh, yeah, and then they found his old tweets?
0: Yeah, he had these tweets about, like, if I found out my son was gay, I'll break a doll box, a doll house over his head. So like Don Lemon does this like condescending pleading like 10 minute thing on CNN about how like Kevin Hart's a homophobe and he needs to like apologizing won't be enough.
4: A comedian used to say that, Joan Rivers used to say it, and the reason I'm saying it is because we want to talk about another comedian, Kevin Hart. So this is something that's important to me. So can we talk about Kevin Hart?
0: I never thought Kevin Hart was funny and never really liked him, but after this I became a Kevin Hart fan just because of Don Lemon shitting on Kevin Hart. I was like, I'm now a Kevin Hart fan,
1: right?
4: And it's important to me, it's important to the LGBT community, and it's important to the Black community, and I am a proud member of both, so I feel obligated to speak out on this issue. I see problems that need solving and they need to be addressed and conversations that we need to have. And I have to start with what has been going on with Kevin Hart. He stepped down from hosting the Oscars last month after tweets from 2009 and 2011 resurfaced with derogatory language.
0: Okay, so wait, CNN has the tweets pulled up now. So can I just read them verbatim?
1: Yeah.
0: All right. Kevin Hart replying to Wayne 215. It's Kevin Hart. I'm going to read these verbatim. LMAO, that's why you sweat for no reason, you fat-faced fag. I don't know what he's doing. Here's another one. Yo, if my son comes home and tries to play with my daughter's dollhouse, I'm going to break it over his head and say in my voice, stop, that's gay. Why does Damian Wayne's profile pic look like a gay billboard for AIDS? Boom, I'm on fire tonight. So that was the best three tweets of all of Kevin Hart's tweets that they could come up with.
1: When were the tweets? Like, what, like 2009 or something?
0: Yeah, 2009, 2008, and the other one I don't see a date for. It's just like, it's like, just the fact that, like, I just love it when people like Don Lemon or Chris Cuomo, or especially Brian Stelter, Oliver Darcy, it's like you're spending your hour-long news segment complaining about what someone tweeted, and they're a comedian.
5: Right? What they tweeted, like, what, 5 years ago?
0: At this point, it was more than that. It was probably like 8 years ago at that point. Maybe more than that. 8 to 10 years That's
5: ago. Not news. It's not even close to news.
0: Yeah. It's hilarious.
4: Referring to gay people and disparaging comments about sexuality. But it's not just tweets. Hart used to talk about making sure that his son wasn't gay in his stand-up routine. Watch this.
0: Watch
3: every kid has a gay moment, okay? Every kid. But when it happens, you gotta nip it in the bud. You gotta stop it right then. Hey, stop! That's gay! I turned back around to check on my son again. A little boy was grinding on my son's ass. He was like this. I didn't know what to do. I panicked. I knocked them both down.
4: So
0: that's funny.
1: It's funnier when he says it too.
0: But Don, like, I don't even think Kevin Hart's that funny, but like, it's funny. But like, Don Lemon, as soon as that stand-up set comes back, it comes back to Don Lemon's, like, stern face. Like, smash cuts back to him, and he's just like, oh, my God. I can't believe Kevin Hart said that.
4: And here's Hart telling his side of the story to Ellen.
0: To Ellen? Here's Kevin Hart telling his side of the story to Ellen.
3: The next morning, after a day full of congratulations and celebrations, I'm hit with an onslaught on social media of my past coming back up again. Literally the next morning.
6: Mm-hmm.
3: Not even a full 24 hours to glow in the glory of Kevin Hart is hosting this year's Oscars. And when it happened, you know, my first thought is I'm going to ignore it. I'm going to ignore it because it's 10 years old. This is stuff I've addressed. I've talked about this. This isn't new. I've addressed it.
4: All right, so let's walk through that.
0: Okay, Kevin thanks, Dunlin.
4: Kevin Hart put out a Twitter apology after he stepped down from hosting the Oscars. Kevin said that he has addressed his homophobic jokes in the past, but what about the notion that there were apologies? Well, Vulture is an entertainment news website from New York Magazine. They did an investigation and found all the times that Hart addressed any of the things that he may have done to offend gay people. What they did not find was an apology or the words, I'm sorry. We couldn't find one either. And if you can find one, honestly, feel free to send it our way and we will handle it.
5: handle it.
1: Don't worry, Don Lemon's handling it, guys.
0: This is what like CNN. CNN now involves like the top CNN host supposedly scouring the internet to find an apology from a stand-up comedian about a joke they made 10 years ago. That's CNN primetime news now.
1: Oh my god. I can't believe watch that shit. I can't believe they get so much money. They get paid to bitch on TV.
0: It's I can't. It speaks for itself. Like anything I say about this is just dwarfed by how ridiculous it is in general. But one thing I will say about Kevin Hart is midgets are supposed to be funny, and he usually isn't.
5: Oh my god!
0: I'm much more of a Dave Chappelle kind of guy.
1: Yeah,
0: Dave. Yeah, Kevin Hart is like the least funny midget of all time.
4: It is true that some of his old jokes had been addressed. In 2015, Kevin told Rolling Stone that he wouldn't tell homophobic jokes anymore. He said that he wouldn't tell them anymore because, and this is a quote, the times weren't as sensitive as they are now.
1: Yeah.
4: Okay. Sensitivity, though, is not an apology. And remember, he said the Academy gave him an ultimatum. Apologize or don't host the Oscars.
3: So I just got a call from the Academy, and that call basically said, Kevin, apologize for your tweets of old, or we're going to have to move on and find another host. Talking about the tweets from 2009, 2010. I chose to pass. I passed on the apology. The reason why I passed is because I've addressed this several times.
4: Okay, so when given an opportunity to apologize again, Kevin said he wouldn't, so no Oscars. For many in the gay community, but especially in the black community, okay, the Twitter apologies or explanations on Ellen have fallen flat. I'm sure you've seen what folks are saying. If you haven't, check it out. To many,
0: check it out. Just check it out real quick.
4: And that he has somehow turned himself into a victim instead of acknowledging the real victims of violent and sometimes deadly homophobia. Kevin, if anything, this is the time to hear other people out, to understand why they might have been offended. And I don't see any meaningful outreach to the LGBT community. Not that I know of. Maybe you do it privately, and if you do, then I congratulate you, but nothing that you have spoken of.
0: This is 4 minutes in. There's 10 more minutes of Don Lemon bitching at Kevin Hart for jokes he made and bitching at his half-ass, quote-unquote, half-ass apology. And I've watched enough Don Lemon to know that that's like his whole fucking show. Like his whole show, like Don Lemon's whole show is like basically like, I can't believe that everyone doesn't agree with me and that everyone doesn't kiss my ass because I am a gay minority. Like that's like his Don Lemon is. It's bad. It's bad, dude. Somebody needs to put a stop to it.
1: I can't believe how long he's been on TV too. I feel like that dude's been fucking on CNN for like a decade now.
0: There's always some gold. There's always some straight up gold. He had that pastor come on. You know who I'm talking about?
1: No, I don't think so.
0: We can switch gears. I don't want to get down a Don Lemon rabbit hole unless you're really that interested.
1: Yeah, fuck Don Lemon.
0: Fuck Don Lemon.
5: Put him in the trash.
0: Yeah, throw him away.
1: Hate Don Lemon.
0: At a certain point, it's like I'm just wasting time talking about Don Lemon. But there's
1: damn, he's been with CNN since 2006. Holy shit!
5: Whoa,
1: right?
5: 14 years of Lemon.
0: He had a pastor. He had like this older pastor on, talking about Trump's response to like the African American community, and like the pastor was like, Don Lemon just spends like 5 minutes.
5: Bill Owens.
0: I'm not sure. Don Lemon just like spends most of the time trying to get the guy to like basically just like shit on Trump. Like it's like
1: it went
0: around for a while. I can't remember the name of the guy. But yeah, I think we already agreed anyways not to focus on Don Lemon anymore. So somebody change gears for me before I go back to Don Lemon.
4: Today.
0: Actually, I found it. Too late. It's too late.
1: All right. We'll stay here for a little bit.
0: Stay on Don Lemon for a second. So this is a pastor that Don Lemon had on this week.
4: The president met today with 20 African-American pastors and faith leaders behind closed doors at the White House. Joining me now, one of those pastors, Reverend Bill Owens, is the founder and president of the Coalition of African-American Pastors. Pastor, thank you so much for joining us. Good evening to you. What did the president say about his attacks against these leaders of color? And did any of the faith leaders raise concerns about that?
6: Well, I think something was said in passing. I don't tune in to negative talk from any side. So some things were mentioned, and I took the position that we as black pastors should go down to Baltimore and see what we can do to help. I'm not going to criticize if there's a need, because I was born poor when I was up until I was 8 years old. I lived in a two-room house, no water, no lights, a potbelly stove in the middle of the kitchen, and until I was 8 years old.
4: But
6: and
4: Pastor, so I listen, no for the, we have a delay, so pardon me for that. So I just want to just for the...
0: So first of all, Don Lemon just interrupts him and blames it on a delay. Like, let's not talk about that. We have a delay. Sorry about that. We have a delay. So I just want to change the subject. It's like
1: it's so funny.
0: It's like he's, if you look at it, like what he's sitting behind, it looks like he's in the middle of a casino because all the CNN anchors are like sheltered in place now, supposedly. So they have a green screen behind him. Who's cracking open a beer? I need a drink.
7: That's me. I'm on Yingling number 1, 2, 3, 4.
0: Nice. I'm going to stir up my margarita that I forgot about and keep drinking that. What are you drinking on, Jay?
1: I'm going to have to drink the next time. It's like 1 o'clock. I was not prepared to drink.
0: I keep forgetting you're like 4 hours behind us.
1: Yeah.
4: For the sake of time, and I don't mean to cut you off here. The question was, what did the president say about his attacks against those leaders of color? And did any of the faith leaders raise concerns about that?
6: I don't remember him saying anything about colored leaders, leaders that are colored. There were some things discussed, said, but I don't remember him referring to leaders of color.
4: Did anybody there raise concerns about what he has been saying lately about people like Elijah Cummings or anyone?
0: So it's not as good as if you don't see it, but like Don Lemon is visibly getting pissed that this pastor is not saying that Trump is a racist piece of shit. Like Don Lemon's like, I'm leading you into every question and you're not going along with it.
1: Right.
6: Well, that was not the purpose of the meeting today. Today the meeting was, how can we help the black community? That is my concern. That was the purpose of the meeting. That is the reason I came to Washington, and that is my focus, helping our inner city young people, especially our children, our young people.
4: So the president tweeted today that he was looking forward to his meeting with wonderful inner city pastors. Any concern for you that the president used this meeting with black leaders to insulate himself from that criticism?
6: I don't think so. I don't think that at all, because I've been to the White House 4 times in 5 months. So it was nothing about insulating him from anything. He wanted to hear from us what our concerns were and what he could do to help us.
4: So, Pastor, you've said some controversial things before. In 2012, you equated President Obama's support of same-sex marriage to supporting child molestation. You later walked that back. But that in itself is an outrageous statement. Why should anyone take you seriously?
6: I've never said that. I have never said that. I had a difference with Obama about same-sex marriage. I've never mentioned a child about President Obama. Never, never, never. If I did, find it.
0: He says, if I did find it, and then Don Lemon rolls his eyes and does not try to find it and changes the subject.
1: Of course not, because he's not a fucking journalist.
0: Yeah, dude, I want to say I hate Don Lemon, but like, he is not a journalist. That's the nice way to put it.
1: Yeah.
6: I've never said that.
4: Is a quote. Okay, if you watch the men who have been caught having sex with little boys, you will note that all of them will say that they were molested as a child, Owen said at a news conference in 2012. For the president to condone this type of thing is irresponsible. He later walked those comments back, saying he didn't think the president was condoning molestation. Is that not correct?
6: That is correct. I've never felt the president was doing that. As a matter of fact, the president is a gentleman. We had a deep conversation with one of his key assistants to talk about the things that we disagreed with him on. And the only thing I disagreed with President Obama on was same-sex marriage. That's the only thing. Then the reporters tried to get me to go into other avenues, and I would not do it because I feel same-sex marriage was ungodly. And I
0: okay, so just that alone, like the fact that this pastor literally just said he agrees with Obama on everything other than same-sex marriage, and yet that's still not enough to be on the Obama team.
1: Right.
0: Apparently, it's like, I agree with Obama on everything except same-sex marriage, but that's still not enough. Like, you're still anti-Obama. You only agree with 99% of them. So we're going to trash you on CNN here. Fucking ridiculous.
7: Yeah, and he was like, Lemon went on the attack as soon as he wasn't like, as soon as the pastor wasn't compliant there.
0: Yeah, well, he was like, on the attack from the start.
7: That was like nasty.
0: Yeah. Yeah, it keeps getting worse, too.
6: I took that position then, I take it now.
4: So, I know it's hard for you. You think it's hard to believe that Trump is racist, but he's repeatedly used racially charged language. He consistently attacks black and brown elected leaders. So, Why is that hard to believe, Pastor?
6: Well, I find President Trump leaders of all colors. He attacks who he will. He's his own man, and I can't dictate what he should or should not do, but he does not just attack black people. He attacks anybody, and you know it.
0: And you know it.
4: So as a man of faith, as a Christian, you're saying he attacks anyone. It sounds like you're condoning attacks. Is that Christianly or godly?
1: Oh, God.
6: I'm just stating a statement of fact. I'm not condoning anything. I'm stating a statement of fact. President Trump does not pick the people he attacks because of color. He attacks anybody he feels needed.
4: And is that okay with you?
6: Well, I'm not but I've been attacked. Let me tell you something. Let me give you a little background. I was in seminary, and I started recruiting students for this university. And I got criticism from my leaders, from many ministers. Why are you down at that white man's school? So I'm used to criticism. I couldn't believe it. We started out with 3 students and put 400 students in a university, inner city students, that this ministry, CAAP, was born out of, which was Give Me a Chance Ministry, asking the university to give these students a chance to go to college.
4: So,
6: students,
4: Pastor,
6: who had no idea they could even go to college.
4: I appreciate your giving me your biography. I do, but for the sake of time, because I don't have a lot of time with you, I have a lot of show ahead. What does that have to do with this?
6: Right.
4: President?
6: Okay, then.
0: What?
1: God.
6: I was criticized then, and I'm criticized now, directly or indirectly, for meeting with the president. What I'm trying to say is I do what I can to help our young people, wherever that is, however that is. And I have an agenda to help our black young people and poor people of any color throughout this country. I've done it, and I'm going to do it again.
0: What the fuck is going on?
6: And I will work with the president on that agenda.
4: Did you work with President Barack Obama on that agenda?
6: I work with all presidents on that agenda. All presidents. I work with anybody that wants to help this country and help our inner city young people. I don't want them to have to go through what I went through to get where I am. Thank God I'm blessed. Starting from nothing on the other side of scratch, I have 3 university degrees. I thank God for that because God blessed me in this great country.
4: Pastor Owens, again, thank you so much for coming on. I appreciate your time.
0: Come on, dude, that was I found, like, when I first searched that on Twitter, the first thing that came up was Donald Trump Jr. tweeted out that video. So that goes to show you how well it worked out in CNN and Don Lemon's favor. But yeah, that's
7: what just made Lemon look like just ridiculous.
0: Yeah, it's like no matter how nice the pastor tried to be or how cool he was about it, Don Lemon was like, "Well, don't you think that makes you a piece of shit?" That's like it's fucking ridiculous. That's enough, yeah. Don Lemon, though. That was probably my bad redirecting. We were on Obamagate before that, right?
1: I think so. Yeah.
0: My bad. So what's going on with that? What's going on with that whole thing?
1: Hopefully jail.
0: But if Lyndon Johnson and George H.W. Bush didn't go to jail for the Kennedy assassination, what makes us think that Obama or Hillary are going to face any repercussions?
1: Obama is a black guy. That might be the reason why he might face jail time.
0: Dude, it's like the first president to go to jail, also the first black president. I hope you're wrong.
1: So fucked up.
0: I hope you're wrong, because I'm gonna, like, now that you've put that thought in my head, I'm gonna feel bad if Obama does go to jail. I'm gonna feel bad about it.
1: White privilege strikes again.
0: Fucking whitey, dude. The white devil. Ah, shit. That's funny. I didn't even consider that. It's like,
1: I try not to.
0: It's like, I guess that makes sense though. Like, if there's gonna be a first, if any president goes to jail, the first black president is the first black jailed president. I guess I hope that's not the case.
1: Yes, we'll have to try another fucking minority. Maybe we'll have a Hispanic president.
0: as long as it's not a Chinese president, I'm good with any of the other races.
1: Yeah, dude. Oh man, I can't believe people were gonna vote for Andrew Yang.
0: I have three close friends that were all in on Yang.
1: Dude, Yang had so much momentum too. Yeah, crazy.
7: I liked him for a little bit until he actually started explaining how he wanted to do stuff. And the ideas he had were good, but the way he wanted to do them were just terrible.
0: Yeah, it was like, we need universal basic income, but instead of taking a small chunk of the military budget and surveillance state budget, we're going to keep that all in place, and we're just going to fucking tax you from your paycheck to pay for it. And that's where I was like, what? It's like, yeah, no, fuck you.
7: We'll just tax you and then devalue the money so that it's just, you're just still sitting at zero.
0: If we take your money, but then we give it back to you, then it's fair. Oh, okay. That sounds great. Thanks, Mr. Yang.
7: Other than that, though, what I liked about Yang was he had, at least was addressing concerns about automation in, like, manufacturing fields and stuff like that.
0: Right.
7: Like, he was the only one talking about, like, how the shift is going to, like, change from, like, there's all these, like, jobs that millions of people have right now that are going to totally shift to being completely automated. Like, no people are going to be required for him. And he was the only one talking about that kind of stuff. And I like that about him. But that was it.
0: It's the same thing with Bernie. It's like, with Bernie had the same thing. It's like, your diagnosis of the problem, I agree with. But your antidote, your solution to the problem is where we differ. Same thing with Yang. Like, it's like, oh, we need a, like, he had on his website until he got so much pressure to take it off. He removed it, but never apologized. Andrew Yang had the news and information ombudsman section of his campaign website where we're going to set up a new branch of government to tell you what the real news and what the fake news is.
1: Oh my God.
0: It's like, what could go wrong? And they were going to fine you and shut you down if it wasn't officially approved.
7: Congratulations. You are a government approved news organization.
0: Yeah. Yeah. So that was the biggest red flag for Yang for me. It's like, I would much rather not get any government checks in the mail and keep my freedom of speech and still be able to watch InfoWars than fucking have to get the government to let me tell me what I can watch. It's like, no thanks. I don't want free money.
7: I'm not for any kind of more, like, anything that the government controls, I'm pretty much against it. There's no reason for them to try to control.
1: But people are like, no, government, control me more. Tell me what to do. Tell me what to watch. Tell me who's fake. Tell me who is accurate.
0: Yeah.
7: Please, government, I can't think for myself.
0: Sucking on the big old government teddy.
1: Come on.
8: I am a high-priced Washington lobbyist peddling influence. Who wants candy?
0: I really hope King of the Hill comes back.
7: I think that's what we all really aspire to be, is Dale Gribble. I think that's what we all want.
0: Yeah, no, I agree.
9: Who wants to know?
10: Did you reply, who wants to know?
9: Yes.
0: I'm looking at the wrong checklist here. I'm still looking at the apocalypse checklist. Well, hey, shit, Jay, while you're here, man, might as well talk to you about the apocalypse.
1: Yeah, let's do it.
0: So we talked about nukes.
1: Yep.
0: We talked about viruses.
1: Okay.
0: We talked about 2012, the end of the Mayan calendar. We talked about man-made climate change.
1: All right, fuck that.
0: We talked about the Book of Revelations. Mark of the Beast shit.
1: Interesting.
0: The only ones we're missing... Oh, we talked about asteroids a little bit. So we're missing zombies and CERN, Hadron Collider, and then, like, other cosmic events.
1: Oh, dude. A CERN apocalypse would be tight. I don't know what the fuck CERN is doing with that collider, but
0: it would be cool. Open up black holes, man. World. Open up black holes, bro.
1: Zombies would also be sick, but I don't think zombies are real. Like,
0: not yet.
1: I don't ever see it happening.
7: Not until somebody invents one.
0: But you gotta admit, a zombie apocalypse. A zombie apocalypse still more likely than man-made climate change. I think we could all agree.
1: Oh yeah, for sure. Yeah. I can see zombies within 12 years before the world ending in 12 years.
0: yeah, exactly. Exactly. Mm-hmm. I don't know, like looking, because we were recording the apocalypse episode before you Skyped in, so yep. Like, I'll give you what our ratings were. Nukes, scale of 1 to 10. Which most, like, how likely is this apocalypse to destroy all mankind? For nukes, Caleb put an 8 out of 10. I put a 6 out of 10. Virus, we both put 9 out of 10 because it could be a man-made bioweapon or it could be a regular virus. But a virus seems like the easiest way to, like, discreetly kill a bunch of people without, like, somebody tracing it back to you.
1: Okay, makes sense.
0: 2012, the end of the Mayan calendar, the year 2012, ending all mankind. We took a really brave and unprecedented choice and both gave that a 0 out of 10 likelihood, just because it's 2020 now and it hadn't happened yet. So.
1: Right, 8 years later.
0: Yeah. climate change, we gave a 3 out of, both gave a 3. Okay. Which, but it's not, I think, Caleb, when we picked 3 out of 3, that could include, like, non-man-made stuff, like, right? Just, like, just general pollution.
7: Yeah.
0: Yeah.
7: Yeah, like, my thing was, like, a chemical company producing something that ends up being way more toxic than they think. And then they just keep pumping it out and then dumping it into, like, water or something like that.
0: Right. Yeah, we didn't get to zombies yet, so on 1 to 10, that's still blank. Book of Revelations, like a biblical Armageddon, we both put a 5.
1: Yeah.
0: And we didn't finish the asteroids, cosmic events, or CERN, Hadron Collider yet, so... I don't know. Of all that, what's the most likely, you think, Jay, that's going to, like, end the world? Yeah, a nukes, virus, 2012, climate change, zombies, biblical apocalypse, asteroids, CERN.
1: I think either, like, biblical apocalypse or climate change.
0: What? Oh, it's a really? Game changer now. It's a game changer.
1: Because I feel like, I don't know, I feel like, I don't want to say climate change, but, like, I guess it's the most unpredictable. I don't know. I don't really know what could happen with the climate. I don't see, like, a virus being super deadly.
0: Or even, like, nuclear war.
1: Nah, because I think if we would have gone to nuclear war, we would have already done that.
0: I agree with you. Yeah, no, I actually do. We were talking about that earlier.
1: I feel like we, like, kind of... like grew out of our teenager with nukes phase, you know. Now we're like young adults with nukes, more mature.
7: I like that analogy.
0: But so, somebody that hit puberty go ahead.
7: Global climate change?
1: Why
7: is that the most likely?
1: I don't know, because like what if like another ice age happens or some shit? Like what are we gonna do then, you know?
7: Mm-hmm.
1: And that seems like the most like realistic. As much as I would want to see zombies attacking everybody, I don't know how like real that would actually happen.
7: Yeah, because for the zombie thing anyways, the only way I've ever been able to wrap that around in my mind is like if there's a like some sort of virus mixed with a parasite
1: yeah,
7: that like could attach to a person and then kind of like keep, because like that exists, like there's some kind of like spider mite that can control, like it infects I think it's ants, and it can like control their brain once it attaches to them. Yeah, it's freaky as hell,
1: dude. Imagine like a virus that turned everybody into like venom zombies.
0: Oh shit, like Spider-Man shit.
1: Yes.
7: Oh, that'd be, oh man,
1: that shit would be tight.
0: I've been just, that'd be
7: pretty cool. You walk outside, there's just venoms everywhere.
0: I'm just still trying to like get over like replaying Portal 2. I don't need venom zombies in my life.
11: You know, when they talk about a tipping point, you know, are we talking about a tipping point that could trigger a climate change, a disastrous, catastrophic climate change, as being a few parts million more of CO2? Or is a tipping point really a mile-wide asteroid slamming into the Earth at 100 times the speed of a rifle bullet? That could be a tipping point, my friend. And
0: so that's where I stand on it. I stand by that.
7: Like the asteroid?
0: I am not worried about a climate tipping point. I am worried about an asteroid impact tipping point.
7: Man, that's so random, though.
1: Right?
7: Like, I mean, you can't, like, it's an asteroid coming out of, it's just a flying object coming out of space.
0: Yeah, but
7: it's not like you can predict. I mean, you can watch it come towards you, but that's about it.
0: Yeah, but it's the amount of, it doesn't matter. It, like, I'm not talking about, like, what's the easiest to stop in the long term. It's like, what's the easiest to prepare for? If, let's say, for the sake of argument, climate change, man-made climate change is real. I don't think it is. Let's just say it is.
1: Yeah.
0: For the sake of argument.
7: Okay.
0: We still got 12 years till the tipping point.
1: True.
0: Asteroid.
7: All the time in the world.
0: Asteroid. Yeah. And that's just 12 years till the tipping point. Doesn't mean the end of the world. It just means 12 years till we can't reverse it. Now, an FY fucking asteroid, bro? I mean, fuck, bro. I mean, come on, bro. An asteroid, man? Like, what
7: but
0: are you going
7: to
0: do?
7: That's like the lottery. That's like winning Bruce, the lottery, like, you could, of Armageddons.
0: Are you going to, like, when an when an asteroid the size of Texas is coming into Earth, the exact plot of the movie Armageddon, are you really going to get Owen Wilson, Steve Buscemi, and Bruce Willis and Ben Affleck to fucking, like, fly up there and, like, drill a nuke into the middle of the asteroid and blow it up?
7: That would be so awesome. Like, I would love to live in that timeline.
1: Hey, it might be this timeline with how fucking weird things are going. Who knows?
7: That's very true.
0: Space Force.
7: Oh, that'd be badass.
0: That's why Space Force. That's why Space Force is here, man.
1: Dude, what the fuck is happening with the Space Force?
0: I have a t-shirt. I have a Space Force t-shirt. That's what's happening.
1: Nice.
0: No, I don't know. What do you think, Jay? What do you think is going on with Space Force?
1: I don't know. I mean, there has to be some reason why we created the fucking branch of a military called the Space Force. Might be some intergalactic shit going on.
0: Space Force.
7: Oh, hey, this might be why Space Force exists, because that all came around the time that Elon Musk was talking about the reusable rockets and going to Mars and stuff. That might be like the control group or whatever, like the police force that they'll send to Mars whenever we can actually go to Mars. Huh?
0: I'm not going to say no. I'm going to say it's possible.
1: Yeah.
7: I mean, that seems like pretty logical.
1: It's all up in the air, if I say so myself.
7: It's like a pun.
0: Oh, wait, no, it is literally up in the air. Oh. Oh, shit. I should have had the... Oh, man, sorry. I didn't have this ready at the time. There you go. It's all up in the air. Yeah. Well, a little bit drunk. Didn't realize how long we've been going. We about hit 2 hours right now, fellas.
1: Wow. Yeah, that was a strong call.
0: I had no idea. All right. I felt like a half hour we just did. So, y'all want to do a part two here again in about a month from now?
1: Yeah, dude, I would be down. I had fun.
0: Word.
12: Let's do it.
0: Next time.
1: And I won't be doing shit. I'll be stuck in the house. I can't go outside. It's illegal to have fun.
0: It must suck to be in California, man.
1: I know, but I have a beer next month too. Next call.
0: Okay, yeah. Hey. We can go a little later in too. Yeah.
1: Solid.
0: Yeah, we'll start up later so you don't have to mourn and drink. But yeah, man. But yeah, dude, we got Patriot J, man. Come back again soon.
1: Hell yeah. What Thank else you guys can we for plug? Having me, dude.
5: Thanks this for being here, man.
0: Yeah, dude, this was fun. Wait, so you're at Sir Hottest on Twitter.
1: Yes, sir.
0: What else can we I'll put more any links you got in the show notes, whatever else you want me to plug, man.
1: That's it. Just Twitter, really.
0: Twitter. Really, you don't got like a YouTuber. Okay. So, like we always do, what did we learn today?
1: That Don Lemon is a bitch.
0: Don Lemon's a bitch.
5: Yeah.
0: I wouldn't even go as far to say
1: a fan. Will not go to jail.
0: Yeah. Okay. Let me, I got a pen and paper right here. Don Lemon equals bitch.
1: There we go.
0: Obama equals no jail. All right. Anything else?
1: I think that's it.
0: That was probably the most important.
5: probably all gonna die in the apocalypse one day.
1: Yeah.
0: Not us though. It'll be our kids. If history tells us anything.
1: True that.
0: All right, Don Lemon's a bitch. Obama equals no jail. Zombies. Oh, okay. Here's one thing we should talk about real quick before we wrap it up, because I think we meant to talk about this but didn't. The plandemic.
1: Ooh. Mm. The Wuhan Chinese Corona Kung Flu virus.
0: Ping pong ching chong.
12: Kung Flu.
0: My marg's almost empty. It is empty.
1: Some people are calling coronavirus the Holocaust. That was just in my mentions 4 minutes ago.
0: The Holocaust.
1: I tweeted yesterday. I tweeted, how come all the essential employees aren't getting sick? And that shit like blew up randomly. And then so I tweeted this morning. I was like, yesterday I asked a simple question about the virus and people were on here mad at me like I denied the Holocaust or something. And then, she chimes in. She's like, well, yeah, some folks are referring to it as the Holocaust. You might as well.
0: That's good. I like that. I like that. Not that I'm pro Holocaust or anti-Jew, but I do still like that joke. Is that what you have to say nowadays? Is that like the you have to clarify, right?
1: Pretty much. Like, while this is a funny joke, I do not necessarily agree with the views of the.
0: Is this thing on?
5: Hello?
1: Yeah, I'm here.
0: All right. I got to take a piss real bad. But yeah, let's. Let's do this again later on. Thanks again, Mr. Patriot J, Mr. J, for being here.
1: Nice to virtually meet you guys.
0: Yes,
5: Jay, nice to meet you too,
0: dude. It was fun. We'll next time we'll be a little more less. We'll be a little more sober and more prepared next time. Put it that way.
5: I'm not gonna promise the sober thing.
1: I'll be less sober. So.
0: Okay, well, it'll cancel out.

0: big head on the man.
1: The block is hot, and you cannot. I said, the block is hot, and you cannot. You cannot hold conversation with me. You only talk amongst those you agree. I speak the truth and they crucify me. You do not want.

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You do not want to start arguing. You cannot hold conversation with me. You only talk amongst those you agree. I speak the truth and they crucify me. You do not want to start arguing.

Hey, everybody. Thanks for tuning in for the 100th episode. I got a few things to say before I play you some snippets of the full 15-hour stream that we did. One, I missed a couple emails as it came through. So I missed, Lavish told me live on the show he donated. So thanks to Lavish for the 42. We had Servo also send in a donation. So thanks for that. And I had a couple other donations that I haven't been able to decipher who were the originators were. So email me with the amount you donated, and I will credit you if you would like later on. I'm just not sure who you were. But coming up on the show, we've got... Yeah, we went 15 hours, so I'm only picking out some snippets. I know there's a ton of gold in there that I missed. But rest assured, later on, I will post the full whole day stream in chunks. But for right now, here, enjoy what we have so far. I know, starting off, we got Woof serenading with some live performance songs. They were fantastic. After that, we got Darren for a little bit. Honestly, I don't know what I'm going to clip yet. I know we got a little bit Darren, a little bit.

0: Larian Dean. We got Brendan Walsh, one of my favorite comics, and to some more stuff in there. Little Nick the Rat, whatever. Tom Starkweather, blah, blah, blah. We got finishing off, obviously, John C. Dvorak showed up, and the 100 Thrust to top it all off. Now, there's a ton of stuff in that 15 hours that I obviously skimmed over some gold, but when you're panning for gold, you don't spend all day doing it. You just shove your thing in there and hope some comes out. So that's what I did, because quite frankly, I would have been going through this for another 2 weeks if I actually wanted to pick out all the parts that I could remember that I wanted to pick out. So, but rest assured, I'll post the whole thing. In the meantime, enjoy what fragments I did pick out. And just to denote, anytime there's an edit in between segments of the whole live stream for our 100th episode, you listen to this. We got the radio tuning dial. When you hear that type of a radio tuning dial, you know it's like a different segment. But if you enjoy what you hear on this episode, be sure to check out the coming full day's stream of our 100th live episode. And enjoy what you... If you enjoyed this, just I think you'll enjoy listening to the whole thing. But God bless you if you make it through the whole thing, because there were some rough patches, but there's all going to be a lot of gold in there that you ain't going to hear on this 100th episode. So... thanks, everybody, for listening. Thanks to the producers. And enjoy. First beer of the day.
1: Woo!
0: Linguina's Supercluster Mega IPA. We'll see how it is.
1: You're going to be hammered by the end of today.
0: I'm going to pace myself. One beer an hour. Be
1: yeah.
0: I'm opening the liquor at midnight, though.
2: What's it called again? A cluster? What was it called?
0: Lagunitas Supercluster Citra Hopped Mega IPA of Intergalactic Proportions is what it says.
2: You're drinking a supercluster to start your clusterfuck?
0: Yes.
2: Clusterfuck?
0: That'd be the one. Well, mm-hmm. Let's... oh, already got the...
2: Nice. Space.
0: All right, let's call him.
3: Ernest Tubb Record Shop, how may we help?
0: Hi, I wanted to come to your record shop and see if we could record our 100th episode there.
3: I beg your pardon? It's a record shop.
0: Yeah, you have, we can record there then?
3: No. I mean, we just sell LPs and CDs and books.
0: Oh, but you have record in your name, so I thought.
2: Dude, you told us you're going to be able to record to these guys.
0: Well, I thought we could. See, I have Mr. I'm sure you've heard of him, Sir Saturday on the phone, and Mad Chuck as well.
2: Hi.
0: Okay. Well, I guess we can't record then. But that does give me...
1: Can't believe you can't get it pressed to vinyl either, man. What the fuck?
0: Well, that actually gave me a good idea, though. Because I need some new Tom Petty records.
1: So you can go in and go... Yeah.
0: So I'm gonna call... I'm gonna... Well, I need to go get some records anyway. So we'll just... We'll just call him up and see if we can get some Tom Petty records.
4: Oceanway National, this is Jamie. Can I help you?
0: Hi, yeah. What kind of records do you sell there? Do you have Tom Petty?
4: We're a recording studio. We're not a record store.
0: Oh. But you have record in your name.
4: Goodbye.
1: Brilliant.
0: Well, that was a fail on both accounts. People just don't, like, it's the customer comes first is what I was always told. But,
2: well, they're supposed to, spell it C-U-M.
0: Oh, the customer comes first. I see.
2: Yes, that's the thing. We're forgetting to ejaculate when we call.
0: Okay, well, that makes sense. Well, happy 100 to me, Caleb and Noah, who aren't here yet, but will be here later in the night. We do have some producers to thank for the show. I set up the donation page without even telling anybody a day or two ago, and somehow some people found it before I even announced it, but coming in with $100, Darren O'Neill said, happy 100, keep kicking ass. Thank you, sir, so much. I will talk to you soon. That's huge. We've done 99 free episodes, and so to have donors for 100 without even telling people the page was up, that's pretty fucking cool. And then Quirk S coming in with $33.69. I see you. Thank you so much. That means a lot to me. That's pretty fucking cool. And also, the mega executive producers, Perte, Blueberry, and Sir Spencer running the backup recordings, because my shitty laptop can't handle 12 hours of recording, so I appreciate that. Fucking awesome. All around, thanks, Quirkus. Thanks, Darren. Thanks, Blueberry, and thanks, Spencer. Fucking huge. You get one harmonica for that.
1: That's fucking sick, man.
0: That is sick. I was kind of flabbergasted. I was like, awesome. That's pretty fucking cool. I'll drink to that.
5: Because I wrote a song the other day, everyone. It's called Count Jabula, and I played it a little couple of times on the old jizzies to some people.
6: And what is all this stuff?
5: What? What? Alex is here? Okay, Alex, sit down. Take a load off. Have a jalapeno. It's all good. You just sit back, let that spicy taste caress your tongue. You know, when it passes through to the other end, it's going to be a break from the normal routine of mundane pooing. It's going to be a little bit of a spicy poo. All right, here we go.

How'd you like that, chat room, eh? That was a, cuck music coming at you, in your face, in your ears, anywhere you want them. Give your ears a cuddle. Right, moving on swiftly. I got a little song called Chinese Made Genetic Weapon, but it's in a work in process, so we're not going to do that one. Oh, this is lovely. So this is from the love story of J.E. Stein and Jiz M. Axwell, which is a little musical that I'm writing at the moment. And so this is in the first act, just after Jeff has met this young lass, and her name always escapes me, Virginia Queef? Virginia Queef. Anyway, so this is her. This is Virginia's song when she's a young'un. She's only about 15.

What a poor, poor little girl, man. So terrible what happens to that little girl. Terrible, terrible, terrible. If only Jeff was a nice person. And then he could have saved her. But no, he didn't. He ruined her. But she got her own back, and the big dude get his own back. All this talk about having your patience running out and not being polite no more. That's no good, everyone. You have to have this. Do you know how you beat fascists? With a stoical attitude and a guitar. There's one man that taught us that in a beautiful, beautiful movie film called The Sound of Music, which is a 5 out of 5, 10 out of 10. Totally. I mean, if you want a road map to defeating fascism, The Sound of Music's your one, all right? You just study that thing. 3 hours long. It's brilliant. Defeat him with that. All right. Oh, this is good. This is called Fake Lib Fascist.

Just leaving it hanging for a Fletch there, because I know he don't like it when a song's resolved. So I left it hanging. That's a way to do it. Right, fake lib fascist. Yeah, get that one round your noggin. Because that's what they are. They're not real liberals. I'm a real liberal. Like, if you really want a real liberal, your man's over here, with the cock. Proper liberal. As you say, you know, do what you want. This is up to you. It's your eternity that you're ruining by your sin. And I'll let the big dude, he can do all the judgment. It's no human's job to judge. Not even a judge should judge. You know, that shouldn't be a job. You can't have monetary incentives around justice. Am I like Will Ferrell at the end of Zoolander? Am I taking crazy pills here? Am I onto something? I don't know. All right. This is a good one. No.

0: That was fucking awesome. That was fucking awesome.
1: By the way, I'm doing auditions for the parts. I want someone who can sing a Jeff, and I need females who can sing. I'll do all the writing, and I'll play Prince Andrew, just as a favour to you all. What's that?
0: Can I be Jeff?
1: Oh, you want to?
0: I'll audition.
1: Well, send us a tape.
0: All right.
1: And because I'm not going to jump to any, because it'd be mean to promise you a role like that, especially if there's someone else out there who's got a better chance, a more natural sort of creep to them. Because I don't know if, can you do creepy? Is that a thing you can do?
0: I'll have to send, you'll have to tell me what you want and I'll send in some auditions.
1: Yeah, I'll get Dvorak to write a little script and we'll get this thing going. No Agenda Productions, everyone. If you want to meet the CEO of No Agenda Productions, you have to go talk to a lady named Jane Denifer. She'll tell you what's going on.
2: Yes, I mean, I was trying to talk really fast. I was trying to practice, so if I when Fumboy was in, I would be able to talk just as fast as Fumboy. We'd be able to get all the stuff in.
3: CEPL3ETESA45WO59TZ.
2: Wow, was that Fumboy?
0: No, Fumboy.
4: Well, that's what I was telling you, Darren. You should have pre-recorded it and just played it back.
2: Yes, play your answers back at double speed.
0: Ooh,
2: yeah, that would have worked.
0: Good point. That would have been good.
4: We would have never known.
2: You would have been magic. Audio magic.
3: Come here. Come here. Come here.
2: Joe Biden said gum.
0: Bubble gum. Right. Joe Biden said bubble gum. So, Fletcher, what's going on?
4: Well, my
0: what
4: butt is wiped. I'm at work. It should be working, but I'm kind of on a lunch break.
0: Oh, you know what? I have a my butt's been wiped clip. I think. Yeah.
2: I think you have clips of everything.
5: My butt's been wiped.
6: What, like with a cloth or something?
0: And then you got Hillary coming in.
5: My butt's been wiped.
6: What, like with a cloth or something?
0: Well, like with a cloth or something? Now, there's actually, just to lend credence, because that probably is what Biden actually said, and we heard the diagnosis from JCD a couple shows ago on No Agenda. There is a backstory for my butt's been wiped.
7: For these people who got everything handed to them and everyone kissing their butt. And, you know, I'll tell the story right now. If you don't believe me, get a pen and paper out. I'm going to tell this right now, not to be gross or not to be silly or not to be Python-esque or not to be, you know, Saturday Night Live. This is real. This is real. In fact, they've even made a joke about it. They had that thing called Mr. Show on HBO about 8 years ago where they're treating a guy as royalty and they're wiping his hind end for him in the restaurant. He doesn't have to leave the table. We ought to pull that skit up online or something. But the point is, and we've done deep research on this, they still have their butts wiped for them. Now, if you don't believe me, you Google groom of the stool. You cannot make this up. You will be reading mainstream university websites, mainstream news articles. It's called the groom of the stool.
2: What the
7: hell is this?
2: And a
7: British lord follows the queen or king, depending on what it is around, follows them around, and they set up in this big cabinet, and they have to fly it around with her. This has been on the news. That's why they fly it around. They claim they stopped it in 1906, but deeper research shows they're just very quiet about it, and millions of pounds are spent a year to move this portable toilet around because it's got to be big enough. She goes up on a throne and craps. I'm sorry. This is real, folks. I'm not groom of the stool. Google it. And they wipe her fat butt. Groom my stool. Groom it. Oh, yes. Wipe five times.
0: I mean,
2: I have to hand it to you, Chris. That actually was a backstory.
0: Yeah, and so I think Biden actually does get his butt wiped, is what I'm saying.
2: Yeah, I mean, well, if you could.
4: Well, I mean, he is old enough. Loss of a range of motion. That makes sense.
0: Goof would know. Goof, do they still do the groom of the groom of the stool? Do the lizard people still do that? He's in the chat. He'll tell us.
4: You gotta lift the tail.
2: Yeah. Yeah. It's very disturbing.
8: I have the little polywolf think he got a little bit of a problem, huh?
2: This is
4: my
2: also how you'll make
4: been
2: it.
4: White.
2: Yeah, this
4: my
2: is how you'll make white. It 12 hours. Really long clips.
0: Yeah.
2: I think there should be a moratorium. No clips over 60 seconds for this show. Otherwise, it's kind of like doping, cheating. It, you know, you can't You should be wearing. I mean, you actually left to pee too. I mean, he actually left to urinate as well. You should have a podcaster's friend with you, or a bucket.
7: I'm going to come back. I'm going to go to break. We're going to come back.
0: I don't know. I just work here. I don't even know what's going on anymore. Caleb, how was your day?
9: Oh, it was pretty good.
0: That's
9: worked
0: good.
9: Most of the day. And, that was about it. I came home. What did I do? Oh, I ate some pigs in a blanket a minute ago, so that was pretty cool.
0: Oh, man. Yeah. You know what really pissed me off? We had I was looking for pigs in a blanket, like the pre-made ones, because I'm don't have the technology to make my own, and I was at the grocery store.
9: Don't have the biscuit wiener technology, man, to make these myself.
0: I was looking.
9: I need someone to pre-package them for me, please, with instructions.
0: I was looking for
10: too many glitches when you attempted it.
0: Yes, and the only ones I could find, we were sold out of everything but this kosher brand of beef franks in blankets. And I was like, I want pigs in blankets, but they're like, no, it's just kosher beef in blankets.
11: I loved you!
0: And I was so mad. Ugh.
9: Wait. Was it the Hebrew National ones?
0: Yeah.
9: Those are really good, actually.
0: They are?
9: Those are really good. Yeah,
0: yeah, but like, for Hebrew $20 for like 8 pigs really in a blanket isn't going to cut it for me.
9: Oh, yeah, screw that, man. You go get a package of Little Smokies and a thing of the Pillsbury Grand Biscuits. You've got like, I don't know, like 30 pigs in a blanket, and it's like, I don't know, $6? Eating like a king, man.
0: That's the sound of me eating pigs in a blanket.
10: That's a lot of pigs to feed. Like, what do you do when you get all of those?
9: you just gotta, you know, unbuckle those pants. And you gotta woof them down, just like before you get full.
0: I bet Batman.
7: Some Jewish guy touched him.
0: What?
7: If it's a kosher hot dog, does that mean a Jewish guy touched him?
12: I mean, I've worked for some massive corporations. I remember one in particular was, you know, just a gigantic publishing enterprise. And, you know, this was in the, '90s when the whole idea of magazines, which of course are almost extinct, you know, they were beginning to see the handwriting on the wall that this shit's going away as a cash cow. And they brought in, I think it was McKinsey, those assholes, mm-hmm. and paid them buckets of money. And everything McKinsey told them was wrong. Nothing worked because the whole fucking system was imploding. The whole business model couldn't no longer be sustained. But, you know, and these are supposedly smart guys. Some of them knew, but a lot of them would just swallow the next line of shit that would come and report from McKinsey and soldier on, you know?
13: Absolutely.
12: So.
13: And, you couple that, like, you grease that whole track with just deception. And mm-hmm. and greed, people that will, through their own greed and through their own lack of expertise and effectiveness in a private or working life or world, industry, business, job, family, relationship, then you just get this deceptive quality where you can just lead these losers along with carrots and hot dogs on sticks, lying to them that when they finally get it, then they won't have to go for the next one.
12: Yeah.
13: It's just nuts. I think we're ready for another clip, Chris.
14: I could not believe the way people were believing this utter horseshit coming out of government. A known liar. They've been caught lying over and over and over. If you didn't have media, if you'd never heard of COVID-19, if there were no forced closures and mask wearing and everything else, nobody would have any idea there was even a supposed pandemic going on. Because nobody knows large numbers of people who are sick and dying and waiting in hospitals and can't get into hospitals. None of that exists. It's just a made-for-TV event with all these faked-up things. That's all it ultimately is. And I couldn't believe it was going on. I got it. For the first couple of weeks, makes sense. Okay, that makes sense to me that people are scared because they're idiots. They believe anything that's on the TV, and they believe things like the CDC and the FDA and the government and all these things. They never lie, the science and all this crap. But now that we have 18 months of it, it blows my mind that people still can't see it.
13: A little unrelated, but that's that guy right there is legal man. Have you guys ever heard of Legal Man?
0: Yeah, no. I first heard him on Grimerica.
13: Yeah, dude. Legal Man.
12: He sounds a lot like Rand Paul.
13: I wish he was Rand Paul.
0: At the liquor store I work with, there's this guy that comes in and buys two bottles every week. Every Friday, he buys two bottles, 750 milliliter, of the 90 proof Smirnoff. And he looks, he's a dead ringer for Rand Paul. He's got the same grayish curly hair. Looks just like him. I almost thought it was him at first. And I was like, what would Rand Paul be doing in Tennessee? He's a Kentucky man.
13: It's all the way across the border.
0: Before I play your follow-up clip to that, Dean, I do have, if I can find it, I wish I knew who this was because I clipped it and I need to go back and I'm just so disorganized right now. But this is someone that works at the CDC. It's an African-American woman. And they just lay it out right here in a minute like Dr. Birx did in early 2020 about the virus.
11: I just want to be clear in terms of the definition of people dying of COVID. So the case definition is very simplistic. It means at the time of death, it was a COVID positive diagnosis. So that means that if you were in hospice and had already been given, you know, a few weeks to live, and then you also were found to have COVID, that would be counted as a COVID death. It means that if even if you died of a clear alternate cause, but you had COVID at the same time, it's still listed as a COVID death. So everyone who's listed as a COVID death doesn't mean that that was the cause of the death, but they had COVID at the time of death. I hope that's helpful.
13: That's an old clip too. That clip is almost 2 years fucking old.
0: So it's really? About when Birx said it. Yeah, it's about the time Dr. Right? Birx said it. Probably March. I would say it's April 2020.
13: Yeah.
12: Wow.
13: I think it was even older than that. I mean, well, yeah, I think so because it had to been. Yeah, it was March or April.
0: It was at the onset of COVID. Yeah.
12: Mm-hmm. Well, let me ask you guys something. I mean, from you know, and I'm not as deep into the realm as you two are. You know, nowhere near as knowledgeable. But it just seems to me. You're deep, but it just seems like this entire thing is starting to unravel. I'll give you an example. This guy I know, he was very, very happy to get the jab, to get the Pfizer thing. And he felt, you know, okay, now, you know, I'm protected. I'm bulletproof.
0: Well, you're not talking about Darren, are you? I'm just kidding.
12: No, this is not Darren. No, Darren got the J&J.
0: I know. I'm just kidding.
12: This dude got the he got the Pfizer, and so you know he whatever the hell somehow you know he got sick, really sick. He got fucking pneumonia. Okay, that's not mild symptoms. That is not mild.
13: Yeah.
12: And so he still hasn't reached the point where he's saying like, well, what the fuck? Why did I get this? Right? Because he got very, very ill. And it seems that it's beginning to really unravel that the whole, these fucking vaccines clearly don't do anything that they said they were supposed to do. They're highly ineffective.
13: Yet okay, they're people, pushing everyone to get them while at the same time saying that they don't do anything.
12: Saying they don't do anything. So now, and they've tried every fucking thing in the world. There are a lot of stupid people out there, but at some point, people, even dummies, are going to go, huh? Wait a minute. This isn't working. You know, then what then? That's what I want to know. Because I don't know what that. In fact, I don't. I'm sure you guys subscribe to Revolver. You saw the thing, the latest from Robert Malone. He's saying that Fauci and all these so-called experts are beginning to pivot away from vaccines to therapeutics and treatments. And they're just going to rebrand ivermectin. They're going to change two fucking molecules, remarket it through Merck as under another name, and say, look, we have saved the world. We've come up with another treatment, and this one's the one you should take. You know?
13: Yeah. I see it too, Larry. I see it too. And I think that it doesn't matter at all what Fauci does or says or what any of the people at the NIH say or do. All that seems to matter is to the controllers and framers of the world that we live in now is what the CDC says. And we know that the CDC is going to pivot and repivot and change course and reverse themselves over and over and over again. For what aim, I don't know, but it doesn't matter what fucking Fauci says. Everyone, my governor, all the fucking businesses, the mayors, the school boards, the teachers, you know, all the unions, everyone is doing, no one's doing what Fauci says. They're doing what the CDC says. The CDC is informed by people like Fauci, but now they're on a fucking gravy train, man. Why would they change a good thing? You know?
12: Yeah.
13: It's a good thing. And yes, you're right, Phone Boy. They are desperate. They are desperate. That's why they're doubling down with the gaslighting. That's why they know that they can just keep the situation revolving up and down, back and forth, where literally, shameless plug, up becomes down. They know that people are going to be so demoralized and so traumatized and so abused that they will settle for anything just to go back to whatever they think is going to be normal. And they got that, you know, they took the bait and switch with the vaccine. And like your friend Larry, he's not quite at the point where he's pissed and questioning why he did it, because it's too late.
12: It is
13: I think it's too late.
0: Yeah, I think people double down when they, Mark Twain quote, it's easier to fool someone than to convince them they've been fooled, something like that.
12: Mm-hmm.
0: I think that's once people have, even if they realize getting this vaccine is a mistake and none of it makes sense, they're going to double down on it. And Dr. Judy Mikovits, who worked under Fauci, and some people have been, even the inventor of mRNA technology didn't go as far as some people. But there's a lot of doctors saying that in the next 3 to 5 years, the people that took the Moderna and Pfizer mRNA shots, a good chunk of them are going to be dead. And
12: I don't think that at all, man. The abbreviation is ADE. What the hell is it? And what does that stand for? Something deployed.
0: Antibody dependent enhancement.
12: Antibody dependent. Yes, that one. You know, and basically, if you boil that down, it makes you basically have AIDS. You're going to be your own immune system is going to eat you alive, and that's happening.
13: That's happening when you come encounter with a cold or a flu in the so-called quote-unquote wild, you know, in its natural, the thing that would normally be completely benign, that your immune system has been built over millions of years to stay completely on top of, now is going to get people extremely fucking sick and put them in an extremely vulnerable position where, of course, those symptoms are going to be called something else. They'll spin the narrative. They'll say, oh, it's this and it's that. And we all hear, oh, surprise, we have a solution for that too.
12: Right.
13: The thing is interesting, Larry, that you said about ivermectin kind of being rebranded and that this, you know, kind of steering away from the vaccinations as far as some of these informants, these Fauci-type people, they need to get people out of the picture. And this is going to lead into the last clip I got for you, Chris, where, you know, that guy Mercola, I don't know if you guys know that guy Mercola.
12: I've heard that name. Who is it?
13: The disinformation dozen.
0: He's up there with Robert F. Kennedy Jr.,
13: Soon to be Robert Malone. Robert Malone, by the way, as everyone probably knows, no need to say it again, but we will, is the inventor of mRNA technology. This is an inventor of the technology that is being used in vaccines. And while he's being maligned as an anti-vaxxer, he's talking about different therapeutics. He's disenfranchised with the way that his product, essentially, that he gave open access to is being abused. But that's, you know, private company, bro. Kind of shit. So this Mercola guy, I don't know if you guys know or not, but he has been in business for 25 years. He has private practice. He's worth hundreds of millions of dollars. He's a naturalist, naturopath. And he's basically been twisted and screwed to, he's been deleted off of YouTube, all of his articles and everything. He has to delete everything. So everything he's putting up in the future, he can only put up for about 48 hours before he has to take it down. This is this is overt, across the board censoring of this guy's therapeutic methods and different types of alternative treatments for coronavirus, among other things. They got to get him out of the way first, so they can say, "Look how we've rebranded. Look how we've made this new treatment." You know, and so to go back to that Legal Man thing, Legal Man. He's a fucking fantastic podcast, by the way, called The Quash. I can't stop listening to it. The dude is so black-pilled. He makes me feel happy. It brings me joy to hear someone who's been involved in the legal system for over 30 years, who knows every single scheme and points it out in every single one of his episodes. Besides you, Larry, he's the only person I support on Patreon.
12: Thank you.
13: He's absolutely worth it, as you are, too. You guys are the only two people I pay. But he brings this really good point up about how Dr. Mercola did this public announcement about what's happening to him, and he had to be very, very evasive, and that he's kind of finally learning for the first time in, you know, 25 years of practice that the system that he thought was real, the Constitution and people's right to choose, that he thought was a real thing, never fucking existed in the first place. That it only exists because you believe it exists. And when you go to have it as a shield against the system itself, it'll destroy you. That's what's happening to him. His entire life's work is being destroyed out from under him. And it's really interesting to know that's happening, but it doesn't even make a blip on the radar when you're looking at things like Cuomo, you know, right, and new mask mandates.
0: He said something inappropriate. He said he liked boobies.
12: That's right.
0: Dean, before I play this, the follow-up Mercola clip, because I'm going to forget if I don't tell the quick anecdote now. There was a guy, our family doctor, early on in Ohio, Dr. Newsom. And I had allergies, and I used to be allergic to chocolate, which I'm not anymore. And they did a spinal thing and cured a bunch of I was allergic to a bunch of minerals, and like literally I would break out into hives when I had chocolate. Now that doesn't happen anymore. And it was like a spinal readjustment thing that he did. He had all kinds of like multi-million dollar equipment. There would be old ladies in there that had cancer. And I remember being, you know, between 8 and 10 years old, and women talking about how their cancer had gone into full remission without chemo because of the like stuff he had, the treatments he had done, with a combination of dietary adjustments and like this high tech. I couldn't tell you exactly what he was doing, but he got raided by a SWAT team and they took all his equipment for malpractice because it wasn't like there was some kind of FDA thing. A SWAT team, kind of like how they raid farmers who are selling raw milk because it has to be pasteurized. Crazy shit. But he ended up beating them in court, so he got his license back, but they kept all his equipment. But Dr. Newsom, and there's, I'm sure that was, you know, one of hundreds of thousands of examples, at least thousands, you know. So this attack on alternative medicine is not new by any means.
12: No.
0: But anyway, yeah, do you want me to go ahead and rock that last clip there, Dean? Or do you want to?
13: Yeah, let's do it.
0: All right.
13: Well. Jack shit.
15: COVID-19 has activated emergency authorization powers that have weakened our constitutional rights.
14: Ah, see, he doesn't understand jack shit about the Constitution. He's a constitutional conservative believer. See, he's been told, he's specialized in medicine, he sees what a crock it is, but he trusts constitutional conservatives in radio and TV and print to tell him about the legal rights. He thinks that your constitutional rights have been weakened by this emergency authorization. See how many errors there are in there that I've sorted out for people, that there's no such thing as an emergency declaration under the Constitution. It's totally unconstitutional. The Constitution itself has absolutely no authority at all. That your idea of constitutional rights is just a fantasy. And here it is right here. He thinks it's somehow they're being weakened. He doesn't understand that those constitutional rights were a fraud from the beginning. His belief in them was the problem. Not that they've been weakened. They haven't been weakened. This is just standard stuff that happens all the time. It's just people don't know it because they don't study it, and they're lied to endlessly by constitutional conservatives who tell them a line of shit. That's it.
0: This bums me out, man. So this reminds me of those videos where a guy will be like, I know my rights at a traffic stop and stuff.
13: Mm-hmm.
0: Sometimes that does work, but a lot of times it doesn't.
13: I mean, you ever tried arguing with a cop?
0: No, I just say yes, sir. Like every time. Yeah. I've had some run-ins with the law, and
13: you try arguing with the judge.
12: Mm-hmm.
13: There's a longer, it's the scariest bigger of picture, times. You know.
12: And I did Darren's show, you know, the Grumpy Old Ben's a couple days ago with him, and
0: it's Grumpy Old Bloviators now.
12: Bloviators, I love that title. Thank you, Phone Boy. Again,
0: Phone Boy, shout out.
12: You know, and the thing is that so few people seem to really grasp it, that this is, without question, the most pivotal, important issue in history. Mm-hmm. Nothing. I used to say the biggest thing that ever happened, you know, was communism. Everybody knows I hate commies, but that was still localized. You know, I mean, that was Eastern Europe and Asia and a little bit in South America and so forth. This shit is global. And yeah. is the most personal. Everything else you could distance yourself from. You know, if you were in the United States in 1865, you'd say, "Well, I don't own any slaves. That's not my problem. Not in, not blah, blah, whatever." There was always a way to say, "You know, I'm not Jewish. I'm not in Germany. That's their problem." But this shit, man, this is as personal as it could possibly get. Mm-hmm. And oh my God, I don't know where it's all going to shake out, but it's not looking good.
13: I think it's going to shake out in a really bad way. Honestly, I mean,
12: what do you
13: I think
12: it's going to. What do you see?
13: At the same, well, I think it's going to shape out to be a biomedical prison state, where mm-hmm. everything is going to be attached through technology to yeah. specific types of wallets that are going to give you access or shut you out, price mm-hmm. you out, depending on your willingness to go along with whatever they throw at you, whether it's buy this brand of macaroni and cheese or take this painkiller.
12: Yeah.
13: You know, watch these movies. If you don't get enough of these good credit scores, I mean, it sounds crazy and it sounds
12: no, it doesn't.
13: Paranoid as fuck, but I think it's we're going into a bioeconomical prison state that's going to be ruled by an ever-shifting, ever-moving goalposts of the greater good. And it's a forever enemy. It's a tomorrow war, and it has no form and it has no shape, and it is so subjective that anyone can interpret it any way they want to. But it doesn't matter how you interpret it because you have absolutely no power over it whatsoever. We are subject to it forever. Sorry, but I think that's what's going.
0: Equilibrium. Have you seen that movie? Christian Bale. Who else is in it?
12: Yes. Sean.
0: Yeah, it's that. It's everybody takes their, you know, if you get in trouble if you don't take, who's calling? Should I answer this call?
13: Yeah, it's probably the governor. Flip the switch.
16: Who's this?
17: I mean, I am just so sick of Arnold Schwarzenegger.
16: I am Arnold Schwarzenegger.
0: Who is this?
18: Hello? Hello? Hello? Hello?
0: Hello?
18: Hello, caller, you're on the air. How's it going? Booberry.
0: This is Booberry.
18: Happy 100th.
12: How are you?
13: Hey, Booberry. What's
18: I'm
13: up,
18: good.
13: Man?
18: Hey, man. Long time no chat. Hope you're doing well.
13: I'm glad you just,
18: Larry,
13: just elbowed your way into the conversation. Very good.
18: Hey, that's he okay. opened... He opened the phone line, I might add.
0: I forgot to close him about 5 hours ago.
13: That's awesome.
0: Booberry, what's
13: good
0: going on,
13: man? Good to have you,
0: boobs. And Booberry, by the way, is the, along with Sir Spencer, is the ultra executive producer of this episode because he's recording it.
19: So. You're Jewish, hello? Right?
0: Hello?
20: Hello?
0: Hello? How are you doing, Nick?
20: Doing better than Zindu.
0: Yeah,
20: so, his penis was caught in the mayo jar. He's starting to sound a little squeaky.
0: Yeah, it was like prepubescent Zindu or something.
10: He's not used to the gravitational pull that we have here on Earth. He's got a different kind of situation going on. So
20: we were huffing some helium.
19: And what about big boom boom? Take big boom boom away from boom boom. Your baby want milkshake.
0: Milkshake. Whoa. Was that a little...
9: What was that?
0: What?
9: The milkshake? I have not heard that one. What
0: I pulled like 200 extra Alex Jones clips. That's all I did to prep for this episode.
19: Come on in, my friends.
10: All he wants to do is make breast milk cheese. That's where this is going.
0: That's mainly what we've been talking about is breast milk cheese. Here's Nick, while you're here. Could we make breast milk mayonnaise out of human breast milk?
20: Okay. Why the hell not? There is no God, so let's do it all.
0: Whoa, hold on now. What about breast milk ice cream?
19: Ice cream.
20: You ever make a breast milk frozen dildo? And
19: ice cream cone.
0: If you freeze breast milk hard and long enough, you could probably shape it into a dildo and then... Would it be fuck it or have it fuck you? I don't know what the proper
20: feels good
0: grammar
20: on a nice hot summer day.
16: I am Arnold Schwarzenegger.
0: It's a non sequitur there, Alex. I don't know what Arnold had to do with anything. Okay, so let me ask you this, Nick. When Arnold Schwarzenegger got caught cheating on his wife with the maid.
20: Yeah,
0: if he would have milked the maid, because you know milkmaid. If he would have milked the maid that he was cheating on, and then given that to his wife as like a make good gift, the marriage would have probably been fine, right?
10: Yeah, of course. Why
0: I would think so.
9: Now, if you're gonna make if you're gonna make mayonnaise, wouldn't you need eggs too? Would you need like human eggs to make mayonnaise? Like you need like a whole ovary?
10: I think we need another human hybrid chapter here to answer that question.
20: You don't need a whole entire ovary. You just need some milk in there. A little mucus. You just hock up a loogie, make it nice and thick.
0: Mm. Hock up a loogie? Is that like Lollapalooza? Hock up a loogie? That sounds crazy. I don't know about all that. I think
10: this
0: I
10: was a bad topic to set the tone. We need it. We need a palate cleanser. Stat.
0: All right, somebody cleanse the palate. Hey, Tabs in a six pack. We're here for the 100th episode, and we got the B Man, Brendan Walsh, on the line. Thanks for coming.
1: Hey. Hi.
0: How are you?
1: How's it going?
0: Doing great. You might recognize Brendan from you know him. Everybody knows him. He's been on the Tonight Show. You know him from Breaking Bad, his Netflix show F is for Family. He's been in. What else have you been in, Brendan?
1: We have a show. It's another spin-off from The Big Bang Theory. I'm the lead in Fat Sheldon.
0: Fat Sheldon?
1: It's a future episode because they have young Sheldon, and they're also simultaneously producing regular Sheldon. But since young Sheldon's such a hit, they thought they would go into the future to see an older, fatter Sheldon. So I'm the lead in Fat Sheldon, only on CBS, where dreams are made. And I'm also, I have a thing at the Los Angeles Civic Center. As you may know, I'm heavily into urine therapy. So I'll be doing
0: I just told you to tell me if you're going to talk about piss again, because we're live, remember?
1: Yeah, well, it's the, you know, I mean, a lot of people, there's this coronavirus going around, and that's something that these pharmaceutical companies don't want you to know, that you at home have the cure right there inside your body free of charge. You don't have to line the pockets of these scumbag pharmaceutical companies. You just wake up every morning and have that first piss that you take in the morning. It has the most minerals and nutrients in it. So you want to, don't waste your piss in the toilet. Piss into a glass. Drink a glass of your own urine every morning. That boosts your immune system. It does wonders for your hair and skin and your nails.
0: I heard that on Rogan, actually. I think Rogan's big into that.
1: Yeah, well, Rogan, here's a little secret. Rogan steals all his shit from me, so...
0: We all knew this, yeah.
1: Yeah, it's kind of common knowledge, because if you listen to my podcast, the World Record Podcast, oddly enough, that same week, Rogan records his podcast a day after mine comes out, oddly enough. And then, you know, he has a larger audience, and he just kind of cherry picks some of the topics and facts that I say on my podcast, and then he repeats them and gets all the credit.
0: Now, you did have Rogan on recently. I saw that whole episode.
1: We had him on a few weeks ago. Yeah,
0: yeah.
1: And it was a great episode.
0: Despite Joe, it was great because of you, not Joe.
1: It was a good episode.
0: Now you were on Rogan like back in the early days of Rogan. I remember watching that when it was new, and every time you tried to bring up something like 1984 and Orwell or The Coming Tyranny, Rogan would be like, "You're being a downer, man."
1: Yeah, I don't remember that.
0: Yeah, well, you were probably high, so.
1: Yeah.
0: Contact high. I mean, you can't even be within 2 inches of Rogan and not be high.
1: Yeah. Generally 2 inches away from people.
0: You know, I should have mentioned this to you up front. You know, I used to be best friends with Duncan Trussell.
1: No, I didn't know that.
0: Yes. Well, we were real close until I would call him at 7 a.m. every day on the at 7 a.m. on the dot. I would call him, and when he would answer the phone, like, "Hey, man," I would just do his voice like, "Hey, man, how you doing?" Like right back to him. And he blocked my number, so I haven't heard from him since.
1: Well, it sounds like Duncan. He's very unreasonable like that.
0: Yeah. Yeah. Well, I'm looking through your IMDb page here. Is there going to be a new season of F is for Family, or?
1: I think you have your wires crossed. It's the working title's F is for Fat, and that's the working... That's the production title of Fat Sheldon, because it's a top secret show. So they had, there's a fake, F is for Fat is the name of the show that they're putting on IMDb while it's in production. So
0: is that Dark Light Productions?
1: Dark Light Productions. Yeah. It's the same production.
0: Famous for Urkel's House.
1: Urkel's House. Yeah. I don't know if anybody out there has been watching Urkel's House. The last episode was pretty great. He had, Urkel opened a candy store. Did you see it? He opened a candy store in the mall, and he sold candy that tastes bad.
0: Oh yeah, that's the. It, did he get thrown out of the window of his house in that episode, or out of the window of the mall?
1: Well, I mean, that's a stupid question. Okay, he gets thrown through the window in every episode.
0: Oh yeah.
1: Which so, actually, yeah. I was talking to some of the people because I've been so busy shooting Fat Sheldon that I haven't been as hands-on with Urkel's House as I was from the beginning. I mean, I'm still involved. You know, I'm watching the dailies and giving production notes, but I'm not on set. There's only so many hours in the day. And I hear that... I probably shouldn't get into it because it's kind of gossip. But I guess before TMZ breaks it, the house, because we actually have, we use an actual house for Urkel's House. It's not a set. I mean, the interior is a set, but the exterior.

0: There's, you know, what you see on the screen is generally doesn't just take 2 hours to shoot a movie. It's months. And same with a TV show. It's, you know, it's a weekly show.
1: Well, I have to correct you there because we did the 24-hour film festival every year in Knoxville, and the goal of that is you film you write the script, film it, and shoot it, and have it turned back in within 24 hours.
0: Oh,
1: And
0: that's a
1: I've done the
0: festival?
1: yeah, so I've done that. So that kind of debunks your whole thing right there.
0: Well, it kind of doesn't debunk my whole thing because that's not how real movies and TV shows are made.
1: Well, yeah, I mean
0: So
1: those
0: it
1: all
0: kind of
1: the
0: proves
1: all,
0: my
1: every movie
0: point, what I
1: every
0: was
1: film that
0: saying.
1: came out of that turned out pretty badly. So.
0: Oh, I can imagine.
1: But people won awards, so because they got to give the trophy to somebody.
0: And I assume the award is made by the rip-off festival that charges you $100 to be in or whatever.
1: Yeah, likely.
0: My point is that there's, you know, every episode everybody loves it when Urkel gets thrown through the window, but that could take multiple takes. You know, we have stuntmen, and you know, some nights there's six or seven. We got to do it six or seven times, and that's, I guess, the neighbors who should be appreciative that we're bringing so much business to their area, so much notoriety to their neighborhood. I mean, there are a lot of people in this country who would give their left nut, pardon my French, to have a show, a professional network television show, shooting right next to their house. But I guess this neighborhood in particular is full of cunts, pardon my French again, and they would rather, you know, rather just have a boring little suburban neighborhood instead of an exciting. Being an exciting part of Tinseltown and, you know, bringing lots of jobs to the area too. We hired a lot of locals and but I guess, you know, Urkel getting thrown through the window and the windows being replaced because we actually do use real windows. A lot of these movies you see and TV shows, they use what's called breakaway glass. It's actually made of sugar. And it's like prop windows, but we use
1: Is that
0: actual
1: why
0: bay windows.
1: Fat Sheldon got so fat because he was eating all the breakaway glass?
0: This isn't, they're two different shows. I don't know if you're trying to make a joke, but no, Fat
1: I
0: Sheldon
1: don't
0: is
1: ever. I
0: just
1: never make.
0: a
1: I've never
0: lot
1: made
0: of
1: a joke in
0: people, when
1: my
0: they
1: life.
0: get into their 50s, gain some weight. And that's how old Fat Sheldon is. He's 53 years old. And he's overweight. He's not obese. He's just, you know, about 30 pounds overweight. But he's fat, and it's enough overweight to be called Fat Sheldon. And no, he's not eating prop glass. He's eating, you know, he likes barbecue. He eats regular food, drinks 2 liters of soda a day.
1: Well,
0: That's the main problem,
1: who
0: I
1: does
0: think,
1: eat
0: with
1: the prop glass? Somebody's got to eat it, right?
0: I don't know.
1: It's made
0: It's
1: out of
0: probably.
1: sugar. It's like candy, right?
0: I don't know. I'm not the. I don't make the stuff. I've been told that it's a name for it is sugar glass. So. And it's supposed to not cut you when you get thrown through it. But that's not, I don't know much about it because we don't use it. We go for Urkel's house, we go to a Home Depot or Lowe's and we buy actual bay windows. And that's what Urkel gets thrown through. But I don't know why. I don't know. So I don't know. Does that answer your questions? Is that it for the show?
1: Didn't answer any of my questions, but I know you're a Hollywood guy, so you're like obviously fairly wealthy and you get the adrenochrome and all that, I'm sure. But I'm looking at your Patreon, which is available at pissyourshit.com. You have 560 patrons, which I encourage more people to become one of the patrons like I am. Now that's we did the math. 560 patrons at $5 a month. That's $560 million a month. So you're doing pretty well. So I'm wondering, like, is it, yeah, five. Let's see, five, 506, five, 560 times five. That's 560 million. Yeah. So, do you get into the meetings? I know Duncan does, but do you get into the meetings with like the rich Hollywood liberal elite? The lizards and all that.
0: I don't know what you're talking about.
1: We can talk about this

0: off air. If that's right, we can talk about this off air. That's okay.
1: Yeah, that's fine.
0: Okay. So I didn't mean to bring up a sensitive subject.
1: No, I don't care. I'm just curious why I'm here.
0: Well, I don't know. Like, you called me, didn't you?
1: You emailed me.
0: You called me.
1: All right. Well, I'm going to get going then, okay?
0: Can we call T-Mobile real quick?
1: Sure.
0: Okay. I have... See, my co-host Noah works at the T-Mobile store. And so I'm wondering if... Because he'll recognize my voice, but you could probably ask him how to remove a 5G chip from his brain, right? Like if they do 5G chip removals, they probably do that, right?
1: I don't know. is this who we're calling? Is your friend Noah?
0: Well, he's gonna be here later in the night, but see, he's still stuck at work, so I kind of want to fuck with him.
1: Okay.
0: Is that okay?
1: Yeah.
0: All right. We'll work it out. I hope this is the right store. I've never called a T-Mobile. Have you ever called a T-Mobile?
1: I currently am a T-Mobile subscriber. You actually remind me I have to pay my phone bill.
0: Will this get you in trouble? Will calling T-Mobile get you in trouble with T-Mobile?
1: I hope not. I've been a loyal customer for so long. I love T-Mobile.
2: You're calling T-Mobile on Chapman Highway. This is Noah. How can I help you?
1: Hey, I have a problem with my phone. Can you hear me?
2: What's going on?
1: I have a problem with my fucking phone.
2: Gotcha. What's going on, man?
1: My phone's fucked up.
2: Okay.
1: Yeah?
2: Good deal?
1: Is
2: you have any questions or anything like that? Or is that it?
1: Well, I called the, what's the fucking number, 611? Is that the number that they tell you to call?
2: That's the customer service number, absolutely.
1: Yeah, they told me to call the fucking store and talk to you assholes where I bought the phone.
2: All right, man, I'm not going to help anybody out who's just going to swear at me and cuss me out.
0: Noah,
1: what are you talking about?
0: Noah,
1: I'm not calling you
0: easy,
1: anything.
0: Noah, come on now.
1: And now this is the problem. There's a guy, I have a fucking guy on my phone. He's listening to everything.
2: That's just not the way.
1: Listen
2: it works
1: to this asshole. Listen to him, though.
0: I know. This cocksucker. Noah's over here just wondering what, like, oh, I can just, like, figure out cell phone. He didn't even know it was me. What an asshole. Yeah. What an asshole. Wow, that didn't work as well as I thought it would.
1: He's not very good at customer service.
0: What a bad. Yeah. Should I call him back?
1: Yeah, call him back.
0: I can't believe he. First of all, I'm surprised he didn't recognize it was you. And second of all, I'm surprised that he was that upset. This guy, I'm not going to advocate for him getting fired.
1: You can't blame him for anything that happened there.
0: I wonder if they'll probably see this number call. We have a new phone line set up, so he wouldn't even know what number this is anyway. All right, we're going to call. I'm actually just amazed that he was, of all the people there, was the one that picked up too.
1: Yeah.
0: All right. he's gonna feel real bad when I play this for him later, and he's gonna be like, "Man, I feel real bad." But
1: you
0: I think I think we
1: just hide the number.
0: I don't know how to do that. I can try
1: just
0: calling
1: star
0: one more
1: six,
0: time.
1: Seven.
0: Start. You can do that with Google Voice. Okay.
1: I don't know. I could try.
0: Do you put a space after the 6-7?
1: I don't know. I mean, no.
0: We set up the calls specifically for this episode, so I don't know what I'm doing. We'll try this one more time, and then I do actually have some more serious stuff that I do want to talk to you about. Hey, it worked.
1: Can't just not answer the phone.
0: It's bad customer service.
1: Let me see if I can.
0: They're just going to let it ring. He's probably working there by
1: Oh, you know what? Let it keep ringing, and let me see if I can call from... I'll call from a number here. Let me see if I can do that.
0: It didn't work. Okay. It's okay. He's probably...
1: But you know what? Here, let's see.
0: I can't believe he got... I can't believe he hung up like that. That's crazy.
1: Okay, what's the number?
0: I'm just glad I don't fucking shop with T-Mobile. I'll bleep this out later. The number is 865.
1: Okay.
0: 577-1711. Maybe you can see if you can...
1: Okay, so now here's what you should do. Call him from... Because I assume they have more than one line there, right? I won't get a busy... Here's what I'm saying. Call him from the original number again, and then I'll call him so he knows that that's not that it's someone else.
0: Okay. All right. Sounds good. Hi, is this T-Mobile? Oh, my God.
1: Here, wait. It's ringing.
0: He's on to us, man. He's fucking on to us. I mean, if this...
1: I don't know why Noah sounds like a little bitch.
0: He kind of is being a little bitch. He's like, oh, I have a family and wife and kids I have to feed. I can't get cussed out on
1: the phone.
0: Doesn't
1: matter.
0: Yeah.
1: I wasn't cussed. I wasn't even swearing at him.
0: Yeah, you're just talking about your fucking phone and shit.
1: Yeah, hi there. Who's this, Gary? Oh, Garrett. I have my step... I have an uncle named Gary. I thought, yeah, I'm looking for... I have a problem with my phone line that I got from you guys. Well, there's some guy... Listen, I don't know if it'll happen on here because I'm calling from the phone. And there's a... It crosses lines or something. There's a guy's voice on the
0: line. There's a guy that works there named Noah who told you that they do 5G. See, there
1: you go. There he is.
0: They do 5G chip removal, and you just tell them that Noah said that they could remove the 5G chip from your brain.
1: All right. There goes. There. That's it. That's done.
0: Yeah, well, don't shop with T-Mobile. That's the moral of this story. Now,
1: I think they're acting like reasonable people, to be honest. See, no. I can't get angry at people.
0: I can. Especially when that's my best friend since we were like 10 years old and he won't even stay on the line. What have you, besides the podcast, what do you have going on? Because I've loved everything you've done and you're the best guest on Duncan Trussell's podcast, that sorry sack of shit. So really? What can we expect from the B-Man in the future besides the best podcast, the funniest podcast at least in the world?
1: Well, I'm trying to just do the podcast and I'd like to achieve Tim Dillon level numbers, but that's not happening. I don't know what I need to do, but well, hopefully, I don't hopefully know. I mean,
0: if this goes well, you'll at least get one or two more Patreon subscribers.
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1: 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Either way, I mean, the podcast we're doing is, I think it's unique in the sense that, I mean, number one, I stand behind, you know, you listen to any comedy podcast, they're not funny, they're just comedians talking to each other about shit, and which is fine if you want to hear your favorite comedian talk to somebody, but you know, we're doing a pretty silly podcast. We try to make it funny, and you know, it's not very, I think we have to start planning a little more, but have more like segmented things, but we do
0: episode. This is the only podcast that I've listened to where I've actually been physically in tears listening, and the
1: that's
0: video
1: good to hear.
0: Is even sometimes better, but yeah, it's like Well, OBDM is a close second, but yeah, the world record, man, like I'll be have my earbud in at work and listening, and I look like an insane person because I'll be just like tears rolling down my face. I'm holding in laughs so hard. So you guys are keep doing what you're fucking doing.
1: Yeah, thanks. Yeah, the last episode we got, I put an ad on Craigslist looking for a guest, and we got this singer lady named Anna Storm, who frankly was like, you know, it's a good episode. It's I was kind of, because when you put a Craigslist ad looking for a guest for your podcast, you put a Craigslist ad out at 11 o'clock at night, you assume that I was kind of hoping for some more batshit crazy people replies, and she's not, she doesn't appear to be batshit crazy, but it's a funny episode because it's also kind of dipping into a different world. Like I'm not just like a world I'm not familiar with, like a club kind of scene, whatever. She makes like dance music, so yeah. Which if they're fans of the Bone Zone podcast, which was the first one that I did, we had some episodes, we were dealing with a woman named Bliona, who was a similar type of entertainer. But either way, the videos, we're basically making a TV show. I don't know. I think the videos are great. There's a guy named Matt Cain who has a funny podcast too called Hearview Hotel, and he does all the video editing because people were telling us to make that we need to do video when you have a podcast now, that everybody does video. But I didn't want to just make video of people sitting at a fucking table talking into microphones. Like, what's the point?
0: No, like, not half the humor, because the like just listening, which I mostly do, is great, but the video aspect definitely adds some like hard laughs, like deep belly laughs, like some of the shit that's going on. I don't want to blow smoke up your ass too hard, but yeah, it's been a huge source of joy for me, the World Record Podcast has. And it's funny that you bring up Tim Dillon, because like, and granted, this is because I am very partial to conspiracy theory type topics, for me it was you, Tim Dillon, and Trevor Moore were the top three comics working today of this era, and no bullshit, like the three of you were fantastic. So with what happened with Trevor Moore the other day, that's like the first celebrity death that really fucking bummed me out. Who was calling?
1: Oh yeah,
0: should we take this call?
1: Or me? Sure.
0: Caller, you're on the air.
3: Oh, hello. Hello. Thank you for taking my call. How's it going?
1: Who is this?
3: This is Carolyn. Who am I speaking with?
1: This is Beeman. Are you from T-Mobile?
3: Yeah.
1: Oh, great.
3: What's the issue? How can I help you?
1: I have a problem. I don't know what your attitude is, but I have a problem with my fucking phone over here, and I've been trying to get through to you assholes, and this some guy keeps hanging up on me.
0: Noah.
1: And I'm just trying to... That's the problem. I'm getting other calls on my line.
3: Yeah.
1: There's another guy... When I'm on my line, when I'm talking... I hear other people, and it's pissing me off, and I'm trying to get some help. I called 611. They said no. The goddamn store that you bought the goddamn phone at. And now I'm trying to call you guys, and I got this one needle dick hung up on me, and then some other panty waist.
3: Oh, we don't like needle dicks here. No.
1: Okay. Well, I don't know what the deal is. Can you help me, though, I guess is the point.
3: Oh, have you tried yelling at the phone or turning it on and off?
1: Are you doing a comedy special now? Okay, what was your name again? What was your name? Amy Schumer? Am I talking to Amy Schumer? That's great. Okay, yeah, let me hear some of your stand-up
3: than
1: routine.
3: Amy Schumer, sir.
1: Oh, let me hear your stand-up routine then.
3: No, I'm much
1: No, go ahead. Go ahead. Keep being Absolutely. Funny. Keep being funny. Let me hear what you got. Because I paid a lot of money for this stupid piece of shit phone. And you guys, and
3: you
1: I got some dickhead.
3: It could have been haunted.
1: Well, that's what I'm trying to find out. Dumbass.
4: I know your mustache is cool.
3: Does this guy have a cool mustache?
4: And what about Big Boom?
1: I don't know what the fuck that is. That's what I'm trying to tell you.
4: Baby want me.
1: This isn't, I'm not doing that shit. I'm not fucking doing that shit.
4: Belly.
1: I'm not doing that shit is what I'm trying to tell you. And I'm glad you think it's
0: his
1: fucking
0: phone,
1: funny.
0: His phone
3: I think
0: has,
3: it's fucking hilarious.
0: The wires are
1: yeah, crazy. Well, it's not fucking funny because guess what? I have COVID. And my kids, it's the only way to talk to my kids while I'm in a COVID ward.
0: I don't think she's heard of COVID.
1: I don't know who the fuck this guy is. Is my situation.
0: A lot of people haven't heard of COVID.
3: No.
1: Who's this fucking guy on my phone? No, my boyfriend's in the army, honey. Thank you, though, sweetie. But my boyfriend's in the army protecting your fucking freedom to be a bitch on the phone to your customers.
0: I think you made her cry. You made the T-Mobile lady cry.
1: So what are we going to do here? Do I bring the phone in and get a fucking full refund from you people?
3: How about I stuck the phone up your ass? Have you stuck it
0: Jesus.
3: Up your ass?
1: Okay, I need to speak to a manager.
3: you are speaking to the manager, sweetheart.
1: Oh, really? You're a manager?
3: Yeah.
1: Sweetie?
3: Yeah, yeah.
1: Oh, what do you manage? Sweetie. What do you manage? Wearing a fucking diaper and shitting in your pants? Drinking your own piss? Which actually is healthy. I don't know if you're familiar with urine therapy.
3: You drink your own
1: hey, listen to me! I don't know if you're familiar with urine therapy, but it's actually... Ma'am! Urine therapy is actually the answer to curing COVID, okay? Okay, Tubby?
4: What is all this stuff?
3: Speak for yourself.
0: I think you've driven her into hysterics. We're going to let her go.
1: All right.
0: That was
1: well, I think
0: like,
1: we're
0: I
1: done
0: can't believe
1: here.
0: You even
1: I think,
0: treated a T-Mobile caller. Or,
1: no, you know what? I think we're done here. I don't know who this fucking guy is, but I'm going to go to Verizon. So you be sure to tell the home office that you just lost a customer today, sweetheart.
0: I already hung up on her. I'm sorry.
1: Oh. No, that's okay. That wasn't
0: well,
1: going
0: we,
1: anywhere anyway.
0: What,
1: that's the worst is when somebody's trying to be funny.
0: When they're trying to be funny?
1: Yeah, when they're trying to be funny.
0: Yeah. Like Biden.
5: My butt's been wiped!
0: Everybody's made the my butt's been wiped joke. It's hack. How many penises do you have, Zindu? Because I've heard a lot of conflicting stories.
6: Well, you earthlings get real jealous when you hear about all my dicks. So I don't like to talk about them anymore. There's an NDA, non-dick disclosure, something. But more than you. I got a lot more dicks than you.
7: Well, I mean, shoot, I think two would be a lot more than what I have. I mean, like, you know, any amount more than one would be, like, a lot more.
0: Jeffrey Epstein, actually a really good guy. He gets a bad rap.
8: You're in the eighth hour?
0: 8.5 hours now.
8: Woo!
0: Technically 8 hours, but I was streaming a little early.
8: How many times did you take a Bimrose?
0: Like 4 or 5 by now. Which brings me to the next beer of the night. This is the Clown Shoes Haze Cake Hazy Double Indiana Pale Ale. Let's see what this is. This is... 9% alcohol by volume. It's got like a Marvel looking character on the front. Let's try it out, shall we?
8: Here we go.
2: I'm jealous.
4: Where the what the what freaking dimension is this little creature from?
0: It's pretty good.
8: Just pretty good.
0: Is it
8: like on a scale of 1 to 10?
2: No, he said it was pretty good.
8: Pretty good.
0: Pretty good.
2: I'm going to read you guys my latest tweet.
7: Do it. Would you tweet, boy? Would you tweet?
4: Real bad.
0: Hang on.
4: You're reading something real bad.
2: I am. I'm about to read this to you.
0: Wait, hang on. Noah, this is you.
4: Here, let me read this to you.
2: We have before us the opportunity to forge for ourselves and future generations a new world order. A world where we will be free from the authority and oppression of those who claim to protect us. A world where the liberty and opportunity of the individual is the goal of the many. Do I sound like a politician?
7: You didn't actually tweet that, did you? Did you tweet all that? That's a lot to tweet.
2: I did.
7: Damn.
2: I actually did. But it was over a video of George H.W. Bush giving his version of that speech like four times over. It was just like a recording of him giving his New World Order speech over and over again. I was like, you know what? I'm going to play off of this.
7: Nice. You know, the Bushes aren't bad people. They've done a lot of good things. They did good things. They did a lot of good.
2: Well, you know.
4: He's in the Bushes!
7: They freed up a lot of airspace over New York City. They got rid of that one guy that was causing problems, who was pretty powerful, you know.
4: I am just so sick of Arnold Schwarzenegger.
2: It's 1-0. It's on the bottom of the fifth. Dodgers are up 1.
5: Fuck the Dodgers.
2: And I just ate some salmon.
0: So go ahead and give us your sports review of the game, since we have, you know, four other guests on the line. Go ahead and do that for us.
2: Are you being serious? I feel like you're being sarcastic.
0: Yeah, no, go ahead and do it. Castro just
2: flung out a fucking wild ball there. That was terrible. That just happened. Pirates are not doing so hot. Wait, why the fuck? It says Phillies, but it's the fucking Pirates. I just turned on this game, actually. I haven't seen any of it harvest.
9: Here's the pulse, all right?
7: This is your finger. The Pirates.
9: Far from the pulse, jam straight up your ass.
2: So it's not the Phillies. No, so ESPN headline says Dodgers are Phillies, but on the actual TV, it says Pirates, and they're wearing Pirates jerseys. So there's a mix-up here, and I just caught it.
4: Arrgh.
5: They fuck shit like that way too much.
7: Maybe they're, like, doing a fake-out. They're like, we want everybody to think we're the Pirates, but we're actually the Phillies.
5: Like that way Philly, Pittsburgh, whatever. What's the difference? They're both over there, same spot. Whatever.
2: Oh, the Phillies are a lot better than the Pirates. Pirates are doing shitty this year. Right.
10: Is this still
2: Pirates
10: cornhole?
2: Garbage.
5: Yeah, this is cornhole. Same with doubles.
7: Yeah.
10: Oh shit! Cool.
5: Yeah.
2: Oh, got pop fly going. Yeah, pop fly going. Outfielder got it.
0: It doesn't get much better than this, folks. This is good radio.
5: Hearing somebody watch baseball.
7: When I tune in to a podcast and I hear four guys listening to another guy on a phone call listening and watching baseball, and they're just listening. That's what I want to hear. That's the good shit. That's the good shit right there. That's what gets me going. I listen to that 8 hours a day at work, all day at work. If someone interrupts me, listening to four guys listen to one guy watch baseball,
0: Lucas,
7: pissed for the rest of the day. I will not take it. I will not have it.
0: Lucas kept saying, I have to come on the show because I have a bunch of shit I want to rant about. And we get him on.
7: Yeah,
0: and he's literally watching baseball, making like brief comments about the game.
7: That's what I wanted to hear. That's the good rants right there when it's quiet and just soft.
10: slow narration of what he's kind of seeing on TV. He's not sure exactly which teams are. Which teams are playing.
5: The Pirates,
10: but, you know.
5: Not the Phillies. Oh, geez.
0: Oh, commercial break. Bush Beans commercial going on right now.
5: Another flyout. It's a Nissan commercial, actually.
10: Nissan. That's a good car. It's a solid car.
5: We're ad free.
8: I think they call this good radio.
5: Beep that out.
11: Beep that out.
8: Duck it out.
11: you all laughing at me for giving a shitty sports thing, but you all ain't doing much exciting things either. I think I'm kind of leading the parade here. I'm going
8: to keep this thing rolling. We can play a game.
5: Oh, pull it.
10: Oh, we got Bop It. All right.
0: We could go around in a circle and find out who's Jewish.
11: Wait, who am I talking to?
0: Wait, is Kenny in? Kenny in here?
12: I'm here.
0: Oh, Kenny's in.
10: Hey.
12: I don't know if I want to play the game where we're going around in a circle and find out who's Jewish.
0: Well, it's too late. You're here now.
12: Ah, fuck.
0: So, okay, I have a... Caleb.
10: What? Yes.
0: Hey, Caleb.
10: Yes.
0: Hey, Caleb.
10: Hey, Chris.
0: Hey, what's up? I got a question
10: for you. Oh, not much.
0: I got a question for you.
10: What? Okay.
4: You're Jewish, right?
10: Was that the question?
0: Yes.
10: To my knowledge, no.
0: All right, you pass this round. Hey, Boomer. Hey, Boomer.
8: Hit me.
11: Huh?
0: Hey, I have a question for you, Boomer.
8: What you got?
4: You're Jewish, right?
13: That's a serious question, right?
5: Not a joke.
4: What is all this stuff?
13: That's why they're coming, because no, Biden's a good guy. They're coming because...
0: The timer ran out for Blueberry. He refused to answer. Hey, Lavish, I have a question for you.
5: Yeah.
4: You're Jewish, right?
14: I'm actually not. I'm raised Roman Catholic, but I have a great affinity for Jewish.
5: I'm actually
14: Jewish
5: not.
14: People
5: I was
14: in
5: raised you're gay. Roman Catholic.
4: No.
0: Lie detector says you are in fact Jewish.
5: I am.
0: Hey, Kenny. Okay. I have a question for you, real quick.
12: Yeah. What's up?
4: You're Jewish, right?
12: Yeah.
0: No, actually, Kenny, we looked it up, and you are Norwegian.
12: Ancestry.com, you motherfuckers.
11: Is that Hog Story?
0: We got Pink Trip, we got Carolyn, we got Meatus, and Fletcher should be here any second. It's 20 people in here at once.
5: I'm gonna drink some whiskey. Put in the whiskey.
8: Hey, it's our Sir Seat Sitter. You should shoot cold acid in Link 2.
15: And
0: cold acid. Let me do that.
8: It's Christmas all over again.
0: It is. Like this is like New Year's when we had 20 people in one call.
16: Stop. Done.
0: Cold ass.
5: You know, most of them come with a phone number.
15: Yeah, most of them do, yeah. And they come. They certainly do come.
0: Meatus is in here, too.
5: Yes, they do.
15: Booberry and Lavish, motorboating a bunch of boobies.
8: Yeah.
15: Oh, that's so good!
5: Yeah.
8: How was it?
17: Motherfucker, I was getting changed, you know what I'm saying? I don't want that shit on TV.
5: You know what I'm saying?
8: How was it talking to Brandon Walsh today?
12: That was a really good Trailer Park Boys clip.
15: Pardon?
12: I gotta say. That was a really good one. I just want to acknowledge it.
0: What was that about the cheese?
4: Oh, it's free like a piece of cheese.
10: Cheese.
18: Lordy. Yeah.
0: Wait,
18: the vaccine is the Delta variant, just so you know.
0: God, wait a minute. Hang on a second. Is that Bill Gates in here?
18: Yeah, this Bill Gates.
0: Hey, it's Bill Gates.
9: Shit. What's up, Cole? He's wearing a mask.
0: Okay, so before
18: don't worry, Dr. Fauci. I've got millions of masks.
0: I need six masks. Real quick, before we continue, I need a second opinion because most of you have been listening to the stream off and on throughout the day, but I know Ping Trip for a fact hasn't, right?
10: Right.
0: Right?
5: Right.
19: No.
10: Right?
19: No, sorry.
0: Right? Okay, so that's good because I need a pair of fresh ears. Okay, here we go. What is this? What is Alex Jones saying in this clip?
20: You have adapted to the dark. I was born to the dark, Batman.
10: I know.
0: No.
19: You were adopted something dark, Batman.
0: Hey, that's good. All right. Now, let's see. Okay, round two. Here we go.
2: Dark Batman.
0: Round two. Hang on. For Ping Trip again, he's the only one I know for a fact hasn't listened, which is good because it's a Sarah Fresh Ears. What is Alex saying in this clip, Mr. Ping Trip?
20: Oh, the little polywashink, he got a little bit of a problem, huh?
0: Go.
19: Oh, the little polywash thinks he's got a little bit of a problem now.
0: Okay, that's good. You're doing good.
15: Oh, nice.
0: So far, it's 2 for 2.
5: There it is.
15: That's what I heard. Yeah.
5: That's it.
2: This game show is not as difficult as we thought it would be.
0: Well, it's only difficult when you're on. English. Noah.
5: Well, ask him what you were asking us earlier, Chris. Give him the real questions.
19: I'm an Alex Jones expert, so it's not really fair.
0: Yeah, he is the Alex Jones expert.
15: Is he the Alex Jones whisperer? What did you say?
5: The Jones.
19: I'm the guy that's spent more time listening to Alex Jones rant about shit than probably anybody. Probably not more than Chris, though.
0: I was going to say, it's probably a close battle between you and me. It's very close there.
19: You have every Alex Jones clip ever ready to
0: go. Yeah, including the one where he says the name of my show.
12: Hello, abs in a six-pack.
0: Or our show, rather.
21: Hey, that sounds like shit.
12: What the hell is this?
4: On this card in the tarot deck that is conspiracy.
12: What is all this stuff?
15: Nice.
22: That's amazing that he shouted you guys out.
0: It was totally random too. He's talking about jalapenos out of nowhere.
22: Yeah, that's absolutely amazing.
8: Did y'all actually hear Chris's response to it?
0: Alex on his show when Joe Rogan was on shouted out Ping Trip
15: at least twice.
8: I got a clip of Chris freaking out.
15: Holy fucking shit, you guys! Nice. Yeah, it sounds exactly like Chris.
10: I thought it would be more like the Bimrose.
5: No, the first thing Chris said was, I love you, Alex Jones. That's the first thing you said.
20: Boom, boom. Take big boom, boom. Wait, boom, boom, boom. Your baby want me.
0: So how's everybody doing? Let me see. Let's do a roll call here. We got Caleb.
23: Hey.
0: Lavish. Could be Lavash. Everybody quiet.
5: What?
0: Could be Lavash.
5: That's me.
0: We got Boober.
24: And LaGrange. Could be LaGrange.
5: Could be.
0: We got Kenny.
22: I'm here. I've gained 2 followers from your Twitter. That feels pretty fucking good.
5: Ding, nice. Ding.
0: We got Noah, a.k.a. the ornery T-Mobile employee who hung up on one of the greatest living comedians. We got...
2: You're a faggot.
0: We got Ping Trip, who is now listed as Tom, because I sent him the wrong link.
19: What are we celebrating? Chris come out of the closet or something?
0: Yeah. That is, once again, correct.
19: happy 100th
2: birthday. Is circumcised.
8: Very important note there. In the footnotes, Sir Seat Sitter's life. Footnote 1, he was circumcised.
5: In the beginning.
4: Where the what the, what frickin' dimension is this little creature from?
8: Now, are you talking about the tip, like, before removal?
2: Are you going to mutilate your child?
8: After removal.
0: We've already went through this whole thing. We went around the whole table, but now we have new people in here. Meet us. We have a question for you.
10: Is it what's up, nerds?
0: No.
24: What's up, nerds?
0: Meet us. Meet us. I have a question for you.
10: Okay, I'm wait.
1: Okay, I'm ready.
4: You're Jewish, right?
1: Only slightly.
0: Pink Trip, I have a question for you.
19: Go ahead.
4: You're Jewish, right?
19: Only my dick.
0: Cold acid. I have a question for you. Cold acid, I have a question. Or Bill, sorry, I addressed you by the wrong name. Bill Gates, I have a question for you. Well, he failed doubly hard.
3: Is cold acid in here?
0: He was supposed to be. Oh, hey, Fletcher's here.
18: I'm cold acid is here, but cold acid is here, no fucking question.
0: You missed your fucking chance, so sorry.
1: No, you missed it.
0: Fletcher, I have a question for you.
3: Oh, yes, I'm ready for the... I've been studying
4: You're Jewish,
3: all day.
4: Right?
6: Oh, yes, yes.
0: Okay, I thought so. Carolyn, I have a question for you.
15: What is the question?
4: You're Jewish, right?
15: No.
7: Ice cream. I have ice cream. I have cookies. I have candy, 5-year old.
13: I want to dig in your booty.
0: Pull it. I love it when multiple people have soundboards. It makes it so fun.
2: I love that YMH reference.
6: Just keep it up.
15: I did.
0: That's Hog Story, man. That's like
25: fuck your fun hole.
0: Hog Story is your mom's house, but 10 times better.
25: Fill it up with my fun.
7: It was about big boom boom. Take big boom boom away from boom boom. Your baby want meal.
4: What is all this stuff?
0: All right, well,
6: guess what? I have a dildo coming in the mail.
0: I think
6: you're fired, bud.
3: You broke Proto. You're fired, bud.
0: You broke Proto there, buddy. Pink Trip, you know about Fed Smoker, right?
19: It's the guy from Segura, right? Nick Segura covered him? Tom Segura?
15: Yeah, your mom
0: Segura
15: says
0: did a cover
15: him.
0: Song
15: yeah.
0: of him.
26: you don't have no authority over me, bitch. Retard.
19: didn't he die?
0: Did he?
15: Yeah,
26: he did
15: yeah.
26: Here,
15: allegedly.
26: Face.
15: He did.
5: Allegedly.
18: He'll never die so long as he is in our hearts. Would you eat vagina yogurt?
22: Absolutely.
3: Well, I mean,
5: yeah.
22: What?
3: So what kind of gay ass question is that?
5: Who else? I mean, what?
0: Honestly, if you've never eaten vagina yogurt, you're a fucking fag, bro.
7: Call me if you want to live.
18: Vagina yogurt made with human breast milk.
22: Absolutely.
5: I love it.
6: Yeah. Right?
5: Great. It's nourishing.
27: I got a HuffPost article. Cecilia Westbrook makes yogurt with her own vaginal bacteria. And then it tells us not safe for work.
5: Yeah, that's the good stuff, though. I just get the name brand stuff at Costco.
22: But COVID is the problem, right,
15: guys?
3: I only do the pure 100% Cambodian.
5: Nah. I just get Kirkland vaginal yogurt, and it's really good. It's really cheap. I hear that
3: they haven't been injected with anything in Cambodia yet.
5: Oh yeah.
18: By the way, I know the truth behind global warming.
5: Cambodia.
0: Is it China?
4: China?
18: No, it's the reptilians.
0: Oh yeah.
18: They're heating up the planet to make it more comfortable for them and to get rid of all of us from the heat.
3: He says not involved.
0: We usually try to Bill Gates is definitely part of that. We usually try to do baseless conspiracy theories on this show, so Bill Gates, I don't appreciate it when you come on and just spout provable facts. I mean, I was trying to just plug your YouTube channel, which I plug consistently because it's probably one of the few good YouTube channels left, man. It really is.
19: Yeah, that's why they're trying to kill it every day.
27: How does it feel to be one of the funniest guys on the internet?
19: I don't know who you're talking to, Chris.
27: No, I'm talking to you, Fing Drip.
0: Yeah, whatever.
27: Chris is pretty fucking
9: funny.
27: I'm
9: one of the biggest retards on the internet.
27: This episode's definitely had some gems. I've been here for the whole thing.
3: And, I mean, I have been too. I've been listening all day at work. I was unproductive, to say the least.
0: The segment with Brendan Walsh was super fun, even though everybody in the chat room was like, who is this fucking asshole?
3: That was the only part I really missed.
15: And I called, and I didn't know who it was.
18: The biggest problem with that part is the fact that he sounded like he was talking from, like, a washroom inside a aircraft hangar.
0: Yeah, so they do their podcast at Bill Burr's All Things Comedy Studios that Bill Burr and Al Magical run. So since they weren't in the... He doesn't own a mic or anything because they do it all in their studio where, Sam Tripoli and Ari Shaffir and all them record. He has his own podcast in Bill Burr's studio, too. And so he was just at his house, and so that's why he sounded like he was coming through.
5: He recorded through a Game Boy that was plugged into his MacBook.
15: Chris, do you think he thought that I was really the T-Mobile lady?
0: No, he was fucking with you.
5: Yeah. He's got it.
15: I was fucking with him, too.
0: Yeah, I think he called you Tubby.
3: I can't believe I missed that.
0: Yeah.
18: It was great, Fletcher. You definitely missed something good.
0: Yeah. I mean, but Walsh is one of... He does one of my... I mean, it's the podcast I brought to Misinformed Nation when Fletcher was on.
3: Oh, okay. So Bill Burr knows who he is.
0: Yeah, he works at Bill Burr's All Things Comedy Studios.
3: Well, that doesn't mean anything. I was just making sure.
15: No.
0: Well, there's like five podcasts there, so... Yeah, I tried to get him to say fuck Bill Burr, but he wouldn't do it.
3: Well, no, you don't bite the teeth that feeds.
0: Yeah.
15: Yeah.
5: I mean, I do a little bit.
15: He's really funny.
5: Just a little tiny bit of a nibble.
15: I like a little bit of that nibble.
5: Nibble. Who doesn't like a little nibble on the nipple, you know?
4: What is all this stuff?
15: I know! Exactly!
5: There are so similar words, nibble, nipple. Come on.
18: I would love to nibble on nipples or
4: respect
18: nipple on nipples.
4: These boobies.
18: Whatever.
19: All right, nibble guys, nipples. I got to go. It's been fun.
15: All right.
0: Hey, this is a good time to bow out as any. And thanks for popping in, Pink Trip. And thanks for putting up.
19: It was just the nipples thing was getting a little weird.
0: No, you're good.
5: Sorry about that. We're going to stop with the nipples. Put your nipples away, everyone.
19: That was a
5: everyone.
19: Joke that went over everybody's fucking head.
0: Well, it's okay. If I was you, I would have popped out a while ago, to be honest. We had one of our friends, Cameron, on the line just talking about breast milk for like an hour, and he didn't say a word, and he just stayed on his phone on the line. I was like, you're fucking still here?
19: No, I just got on. I can stay on for a little longer, man. What time? How long are y'all going?
22: That segment with Cameron was amazing, by the way.
0: Yeah, it was cool to have Cameron on. And then we had our other friend Money call in and just watch TV and comment on the baseball game he's watching.
22: He'd never answer my question. I kept asking who the pitchers were, and he never fucking answered my question. I wanted to know who was fucking pitching that night.
5: He's a fucking opener. Who opened?
19: He's watching the
22: Jesus
19: Phillies.
22: Christ.
3: Who was tops and who was bottoms?
22: That's all I wanted to know is who was pitching.
15: Yeah.
11: Yeah, me neither. I was just being polite, but thanks for letting
12: me
11: know.
12: I'm just thinking of love titties.
4: My God, are you still talking?
19: I'm a real baseball fan. I pause this shit. I'll go back to it afterwards.
0: What's the one they made the candy bar after, right? They made a candy bar after the one guy, Babe Ruth?
10: Joseph Twix.
0: Babe Ruth made the sweet tooth. Oh, yeah, it was Joseph Twix. That's right. Thank you. Forgot about that guy.
10: An echo.
18: Yeah, there's quite the echo right now.
0: Oh, well, the echo is because... Thanks for the fart. That's great. The echo is because our guest, who famously has no headphones, is here popping in.
11: Because
0: the man,
11: shitting.
0: The myth himself.
14: Turn on there's devices to prevent echo.
0: I think I fixed it. I think I got goodness. It. I think we're good. I'm no Adam Curry over here, Mr. Dvorak. I don't know what's going on. I just work here.
14: Where'd Fletcher go?
3: Oh, I'm right here.
14: Oh.
3: Oh. How are you doing?
14: Am I on the right show?
0: I don't. This is always the wrong show to be on. I'll tell you that.
5: Very debatable.
8: Hello? Lizards. Do you have a new person here? Not it.
19: I can't tell.
3: Is it the shit show? Because then yes.
0: This is the one and only Mr. John C. Dvorak of the No Agenda Show, which will be live at noon Eastern tomorrow. Everybody needs to tune in and go to Dvorak.org/NA and fucking donate, bro. How you doing, John?
14: I'm doing good. You know, when I first heard your guys' shows, I always thought it was just a live feed from the Sigma Alpha Epsilon frat at ASU. And it turns out to be a bunch of guys doing a podcast.
3: I honestly didn't think this was really JCD until just now.
0: We have so many JCD sound clips between Hog Story and this show and Bowl After Bowl, and everybody has so many JCD sound clips that, John, when you popped in, people thought, like, oh, that's not really you.
14: No, just a sound clip.
0: Just a sound
3: clip. That's what I thought. That's what I honestly
14: Hello. So who does the Bill Gates voice?
12: Oh, that'd
3: Cold
12: be me.
3: Acid.
12: Cold Acid.
14: That's good. It's very close.
0: Yeah. It's,
12: oh, thank you.
0: It's uncanny. It's really good.
14: Now, there's one other guy there, and I don't know. I couldn't quite figure out who it is, but there's one. Do you remember the bit you guys did with your podcast is going to fail? You had a guy.
0: Oh, the last episode we did, or maybe?
14: Was it last episode or a couple episodes ago? It was some sort of reason. Your podcast is going to fail. This guy kept saying that and then kept talking about why it's going to fail. And it was just kind of an ongoing bit. Never ended. Went a little too long, but it still was interesting in the fact that the guy doing the voice for your podcast is going to fail, and he was kind of whispering into the mic a little bit, is really about one half note away from doing a perfect Tom Cruise.
0: Oh, okay.
15: Oh.
5: Who's Tom?
14: Who was that?
0: Who's Tom Cruise? I've never heard of him.
14: Yeah, well, if you heard of him, you'd love to do his voice.
15: Yeah.
14: You need to learn that. You have to, whoever it is, you have to learn the maniacal laugh.
15: Yeah.
14: And then probably a few other things. But you have to, you sound like him anyway. So this halfway there to doing a perfect voice.
0: Fletcher, you have some Tom Cruise clips, right? From Tropic Thunder?
3: Oh, yeah. Like, yes.
16: Yeah. I will fuck you up. Yeah. I will massacre you.
0: That's Tom Cruise.
3: I don't think
15: it really
3: that's
15: doesn't sound
3: Tom
15: like Tom Cruise in
3: no,
15: Tropic. Like in
3: no,
15: Tropic
3: he's doing
15: Thunder,
3: that character.
15: Yeah, he's got the big hands in Tropic Thunder.
17: Pulling that voice.
19: You got to do an impression from Jerry Maguire. That's what everybody does impressions from.
3: Oh, yeah. Show me the money.
20: Show me the money.
12: Oh, God.
14: I came in to say congrats on doing 100 shows. You can stop now.
0: Yeah, probably be good. We've been live streaming for over 10 hours now, and I'm kind of feel like I'm delusionally insane. But while you're here, one of the first questions I had for you, Mr. Dvorak, can we please get Fletcher and Cold Acid to do a Bill Gates interviews Dr. Anthony Fauci, just like a short interview of Bill Gates interviewing Fauci, because we have a Fauci here, we have a Bill Gates here. Why can't we?
14: You can. Just do it.
0: I thought, well, yeah, start the I agree. It would, I thought maybe it would take
12: well,
0: somebody with
12: script.
0: Your notoriety
12: That's
0: to make this happen.
14: Nah.
15: No, you
14: those
15: don't.
14: Hands, I hands, script. Are you kidding
19: Who
14: me?
19: Who needs a script?
21: You don't we need can... a script. All you need is a mask.
15: That's right. I agree with the JCD on that for sure.
5: I have to say I am working on a script for this exact thing. It's going to be the two of them in the house telling each other that they have to stop going on TV because everybody hates them.
0: Why didn't
5: but they're both such egomaniacs?
0: You were just at a meetup with JCD himself. Why didn't you give him the script in hand?
5: Because it wasn't ready yet. I only had wine to give.
21: Because he didn't have on a mask.
5: I've got
12: that
5: a couple lines.
12: A lot
5: lines
12: of wine
5: out.
12: You had there too, wasn't it?
5: Yeah, that was a fun time. I met you last Saturday, JCD.
14: Well, I can recognize your voice. You're the tall guy. Good.
5: That's me.
14: There you go. I nailed it.
21: Nailed it.
5: Nice.
14: Yes, well, there's a lot of wine there. That was very high end, expensive wine. Quite unusual for a meetup.
5: Yeah.
23: Mr. Dvorak, I've got a question for you.
14: I'm here to take questions. Yes.
1: How did you originally get interested in wine or become a wine connoisseur?
14: That's actually a kind of a long but interesting story. It's not interesting, but it's just, you know, I'll tell you.
0: It's interesting to us.
14: I'm in college. I'm dating this girl whose dad was the director of the Asia Foundation, which I later figure out is a CIA front. The guy was a spook, but who knew? And so I'm at dinner, one of these big dinner parties they threw for a bunch of diplomats or whatever it was, and I'm having a some steak. This first time, I'm having some steak with a Cabernet Sauvignon at this meal. And it was the first time I had wine at dinner. I was raised in a middle-class, working-class environment, and we didn't do that. And I had this wine with this dinner, and I tasted the wine with the meat at the same time chewing it up together, and I realized that this combination of flavors was unbelievable. And I realized secondarily that this wine thing, everyone's drinking this stuff, it's something to do with it must be some cultural thing, or who knows, maybe it's a class thing. I wasn't sure, but I was very annoyed by the fact that I hadn't been introduced to this in my formative years. So I became kind of I went nuts and became kind of a wine nut, and I still am one. But it began.
1: What age were you at
14: one
1: that time?
14: Point in one moment, one epiphany.
1: How old were you at that time?
14: I think it was 20, maybe.
0: Wow. So this was only like 10 years ago.
14: Yes, it was 10 years ago to this day.
0: I thought so.
5: Another reason to celebrate.
2: I'll drink to that. I never tried bourbon, though.
14: Bourbon. So that's a true story, and that's actually kind of what it triggered me, and I got triggered. I ended up owning a piece of a wine store, and I still read everything that comes out of all the different vintages. I became a Bordeaux collector over time. That's what I kind of – what I prefer, because it's a better product at a cheaper price and doesn't give anybody a headache.
15: Oh yeah, yeah.
3: That's always been my
14: California wines and other. A lot of the world's wines they use had the use of California winemaking techniques, which means that they inoculate the wine with this SO2 or they sulfurize the barrels. There's a lot of ways of going about it, but they want to kill all the yeasts in the juice, and just kill everything, and then start over with an inoculation of some fancy yeast. Sometimes a combination, but usually just one strain. And then they let the wine bubble up and go do its thing. So it's a monoculture and doesn't have any of the characteristics of a natural yeast wine, which is what they make in France and Italy and Spain and Portugal and Germany to some extent. Those wines are healthier. They're truly natural. When someone says, oh, wine's a natural product, not if it's made in California, it's not.
1: Right. Mm-hmm. Is it true that sugar in sweet wines is what causes like a more severe hangover than
14: no. What causes it are the fusel oils, the shitty alcohols that are in there, plus possibly the alcohol that there's the one type of alcohol that comes from the one kind of yeast, the monoculture. That's pretty much what causes the hangovers, is bad alcohols.
1: So it's a lower grade process.
19: I got a question, man.
14: It's actually a very high grade process, but it's a manufacturing process. It's not like, you know, you let these things do their own thing. So you have to think about it. Like I said, there's 10,000 wild yeasts, and they're all different. They're all different breeds. They start the winemaking process, and one batch of yeast, which is one species, it gets to about 2% alcohol. The alcohol kills it all. The second batch of yeast, which takes it to maybe 4%, and they all die off. Well, another one takes over, then another one, another one. So you have this variety of yeast making these variety of alcohols that come from the yeast. It's just yeast piss for all practical purposes. Mm-hmm. And by the time you're done, you have a huge range of alcohols and other chemicals that come out of a natural process, which has been well established how to do it properly, as opposed to killing everything and then injecting it with one product and making it produce one specific thing. It's just not as good, ever.
15: Made your own wine?
14: Okay, they'll be tuning in again after that one was over, sorry.
1: That's highly interesting.
14: I'm all ears.
0: What was your question? I think Pink Trip, you were about to say something.
15: Oh, sorry. Yeah.
19: Yeah, I mean, is it wrong that I think drinking wine is gay? Like, do you look down on me?
6: Everybody does.
19: No, the real question was, like, I've had normal wine, like, at parties, and I think it tastes, like, horrible. Yeah. Do I, should I?

0: about that one.
1: Check where the wine's coming from before you drink it.
2: Yeah, don't drink the ones that come in a box.
0: Yeah, I don't even know. I've had it at parties.
3: My advice is to find someone who's a wine nut, and there's always one around. And just have them guide you to some decent product, and then try that. And if you don't like that, you don't like that. Not everybody likes wine.
0: Yeah, I don't have any gay friends, though. That's the problem. I gotta go make some
3: Well,
0: gay
3: if you don't have any gay friends, then you're not living.
4: You never know who's gay around you.
5: Very true.
2: Fletcher's
1: really good at being gay.
6: Mr. Dvorak, I have a question that I need to ask you, because I've asked it to – we've had – everybody from homeless men that live in the woods of California, G-Time Johnny, to former UFC heavyweight champs, Pat Miletich, on today. And since you're the last special guest of the night, I have to ask you the same question I've been asking. Since I've been 1 year old, I've had family meet at the cabins in the woods of Tennessee in Cumberland Mountain State Park. Since before I was born, it's been a tradition. And now for the first year, we are being told, those of us that are unvaccinated, which is not many because most of them are CNN viewers, we are going to have to segregate ourselves to our own cabin and not go inside the other people's cabins and even outside keep a distance. What should my reaction be to this, and how should I handle it? Because my initial reaction is go fuck yourself. But how do I handle that?
3: There's a number of different varying opinions on how to do this. I'll give my wife's opinion.
6: Okay.
3: Her opinion about all this is lie. And just go with it. And just say you got vaccinated and go out and do the whole thing. And it's just like, if you took Adam, for example, would probably be the more go fuck yourself position. I'm kind of in between. I don't really care. I'm not going to go to the cabin. I don't really give a shit what people do. But if you if you buy into the whole thing and you're worried sick about this and that, then segregate yourself. But if you don't, just lie.
0: That's good advice.
7: Yeah, and lying about it.
3: It's my wife's advice.
7: You bring less attention to yourself.
3: I'm not taking any credit for this sort of thing.
0: I don't just lie.
8: Fair enough. I understand.
0: I also guilt shame everybody else. I go, what, you haven't gotten the vaccine yet? I got the vaccine. You ain't got it yet?
3: Yeah.
6: The counter to that I would say, sorry, go ahead.
3: I was just going to say, when you run into somebody that does that sort of thing, have you got the vaccine? Blah, blah, blah, blah, blah. You really, if you, depends on how you're standing, but if you're standing in the right spot, kick him in the nuts as hard as you can.
6: I love it. But couldn't a comparison be to something like a movement like communism? Like if everybody says, like when questioned at gunpoint, oh yeah, I'm a communist, then communism wins. It takes people standing up to it to actually beat this thing. So
3: yeah, Adam would say that too. It depends on what your level of inconvenience might be. If you want to make a big fuss, you could say a lot of people stood up to communism during the Stalin era. They're all dead, and you know there's times when you can stand up and there's time when you can't stand up. There's some. It's opportunity. I mean, you can be the big shot and stand up there and take the bullet. It's fine. I think it's good. Some people's got it. Somebody's got to do it.
0: You got to pick and choose your battle. Standing in line at Walgreens is not the place.
3: If you think the battle over a cabin in the Cumberland Mountains is worth making a fuss over, I think it's the wrong battle.
6: Fair enough there. Yeah, I'll give you that.
0: Hey, Chris, my go-to is usually just...
4: Go ahead.
0: But people always tell me to delete my YouTube channel because I'm always pissed off at these platforms. And they're like, well, stop posting on YouTube. It's like, it's better to fucking be in the system. I can at least fucking do something about it someday as opposed to just being completely fucking kicked off the internet.
6: You're one of the three people that still has a YouTube channel that's worth watching. So shout out to Pinterest.
1: There you go.
0: For another week.
6: Yeah.
1: Me, I'm probably going to end up getting the jab, if only so that I can actually cross the border into the States again.
0: Good luck, man.
1: But I'm gonna hold off on that as long as I can, because I want to be able to go back to the events I go to in California and in Indianapolis. And I mean, if I have to get the shot to do that, then I'll do my best to get the J&J. But
2: You want to see Melinda again. We know it.
8: I don't think we don't have a.

0: a choice in Canada. I do believe like it's the first shot that you get. So I don't know if it's like that in the United States.
1: No. No, you can hold out for the J&J. They sometimes have to order it, but if you have whoever your physician is, you say, I want the J&J, and they say, well, we don't have any. Well, I want this, what I want. They say, okay, we'll get you something. They order it, and you get it, and you take the J&J shot.
2: It's so the J&J is better because it's not mRNA or whatever the fuck? It's like an old-school type of vaccine?
1: No, it's not an old-school type of vaccine. It's an adenovirus. It's this very weird technology that's just almost as screwy as the mRNA, but not quite. But it has been used successfully for Ebola and some other diseases, and the mRNA has never been used before. So it's only one shot instead of two, even though they'll push for boosters to make more money.
2: But, that's the thing. If you're getting a shot now, shouldn't you just wait for the next round that's going to have the new fucking variants?
1: Do what you want to do. As far as I'm concerned, it's like you want to get the shot. I mean, a lot of people are talking themselves into it. I think the shots are dangerous. As far as I'm concerned, unless they're FDA approved and not phony FDA approved, because I'm sure they're going to come up with some sort of a phony approval of some sort, because they can't approve these things. They're not safe.
3: It's like approved with an asterisk next to it.
4: Yeah.
1: Yeah.
5: It's the new my go-to excuse has always been that I have I have many like autoimmune diseases that run in my family.
1: You should just get a note. You should never take one of these vaccines.
2: Yeah, but then
1: you're asking for trouble if you have what you just described.
2: But there are people that are arguing the other way for that. They're saying, well, because of your autoimmune issues, you're more susceptible to COVID, so you definitely should get the shot.
1: That's bullshit.
4: Those people don't know what they're talking about.
5: Autoimmune conditions are far more severe than COVID, which the symptoms of which are similar to cold or influenza. I mean, I have MS, Crohn's disease, and epilepsy running in my family. I personally have epilepsy. So, I mean, all three of those things alone give me enough reason.
1: That's a horrible product.
5: Right.
6: Yeah.
5: Terrible disease.
3: Yeah. Do not.
1: Well, the chances of getting COVID just in the wild – unvaccinated, probably vaccinated too, but unvaccinated is a 1 in 1,000. And the chance of dying from COVID, if you're over 70, is 5 in 100. So if you combine those two, you're way up there in 1 in 10. The chances of really having a dying is pretty low.
7: I'd like to introduce our next guest for the night, Dr. Fauci, here to fact check John C. Dvorak.
8: You do not know what you are talking about, quite frankly, and I want to say that officially. You do not know what you are talking about.
1: Officially. Fauci. You guys use a good amount of – there's a couple of clips I like. I mean, the whole show is, like I said, it sounds like a frat house party, but –
5: exactly.
2: Yeah, get your shit together, Chris.
1: It's the bullshit, just on a repetitive loop. I think it's hilarious.
7: We actually only used that in that one episode about...
1: You should keep it as a permanent fixture.
7: We do use this clip a lot.
1: I've heard that, yeah.
7: Yeah,
6: I, for one, use that one as well.
1: Yeah. Is that Alex Jones or is that one of you guys?
7: That's you.
6: That's you.
1: That's me doing one of those voices.
0: Yeah, one of your cool voices. Yes.
6: I don't remember what episode that was from.
5: But that's equally my Alex Jones.
7: I mean, yeah. I have 500. I have like 500 now Alex Jones clips that I constantly use, but.
1: He's the best.
4: Only 500.
0: Yeah, he really is.
7: I'm working on getting it to 5,000, but yeah, right now it's. If I'm not at 500, I'm at least at 490.
5: This is aside from the shrine that Chris has erected to Alex Jones in his bedroom.
7: We did have Alex Jones pop in and say the name of our show and talk about jalapenos. So I don't know how you beat that, other than getting Mr. Dvorak on. That's a topper, but
6: that's a pretty cool thing.
7: That's a topper.
4: That's a topper
0: for me.
9: Well, I just want to say really quick, Mr. Chris, Dvorak. I'm very impressed with the way that you've pulled this episode off.
0: This has been excellent, yeah.
7: It's been, we're coming up on 10 and a half hours straight live streaming. While we got everybody in here, Meatus, Noah, who is my co-host, so he probably takes precedent. But you already did ask about the wine, so you're vetoed. We got Blueberry, Midas, Fletcher, Carablanes, Ping Trip, Lavish. Anybody have a question for Dvorak?
6: I think Carolyn had one.
7: Yeah. Yeah, go for it.
0: Oh, have you ever made your own wine?
1: Yes, actually. I was part of a little group, and we made Zinfandel for about three vintages. We bought the grapes, and the Zinfandel is still as good as any as I've ever had. This one guy was really talented at doing wine. We just do a barrel.
0: Oh, wow. Well, that's nice.
1: Yeah,
0: a friend of mine
1: split it up with four people.
0: Oh, yeah. My friend made their own wine, and I would get like a bottle that was about 4 or 5 weeks old. And I would never get headaches.
1: Oh, well, that's good. Well, they made good wine then.
0: You
1: don't want to get a headache. If you get a headache from drinking pretty much anything, you're not drinking right. You're not drinking the right products. I mean, you can get a headache because it's lousy. It's usually cheap junk. That's why I think people take to drinking vodka, because at least it's distilled a lot and then filtered, and it's pretty hard to get sick off of it.
5: Now, Mr. Dvorak, I have another hard-hitting question. Aside from wine, do you ever partake in the herb as Mr. Curry does?
1: Oh, Curry, yeah. Well, Curry self-medicates. Not in any way that Curry does. I mean, I have had...
2: That's what I do, too.
1: It was... when I was a kid in college, it seems to me that once you become a... mature adult, you shouldn't be necessarily getting stoned, even though a lot of people do it.
5: Right.
1: Makes music
2: sound
1: better.
2: Less cool in my book now.
1: Makes music sound better.
5: Right, that's true. That's true.
6: And what kind of music are you listening to nowadays?
1: I just, most of the time, I have and anyone who's ever been over my house knows this, I have classical music playing in the house 24/7.
6: Oh, I like this.
0: Yeah. Uh-huh. Oh, that's very nice.
1: Yeah, it's in one
4: as opposed to Fletcher,
1: it makes the house seem like it's
4: occupied. 30s tunes.
1: Leland, I like a lot of 30s music.
6: That's usually what I play on the Hog Story stream when we're not on doing stuff live. I just got the classic jazz and swing playing, and it's all that kind of stuff from the 30s and 40s that they've taken from old recordings, those wax cylinders and lacquer pressings, all that.
1: Well, the wax cylinders probably ended around 1920, but. These old records I used to, when I went 1 year to Foothill College, and because I went into Berkeley and I was taking the wrong courses, and they told me to take something else and go figure out what I wanted to do. So I went to Foothill College for a year and I took broadcasting. And in fact, all the things I learned at the junior college were the things I've used to make money. I took broadcasting, I took marketing, I took speech, public speaking. I took all these things, and then I went back to Cal. I got my degree in Berkeley in history, and which is great to have that degree, but it didn't really, I don't know if it served me as well as broadcasting and public speaking, et cetera. And in the broadcasting class, when we had a real station on the air, KFJC, was these guys who collected records, these kids, and they got me into the shellac records from the 20s and 30s and 40s. They had tremendous collections, and I ended up collecting a bunch of that stuff too, and I enjoy
6: it. That's what I do.
1: It's nice music.
6: Oh, sorry. No, I've had people give me so many records over the years, and I have quite a collection of the old lacquers, the shellac. And some of them go back as far as the 19-teens, and those are mainly opera. And sadly, I don't have anything to play them on, though. They're 78s, and they need a Victrola.
1: You can get
6: something similar.
1: You can get some of the turntables. You can get them on Amazon. Audio Technica makes one, I know for sure, that plays 78s, and then you just need the right needle. So you have to remove your cartridge and put a 78 cartridge in there because this thing's huge. And you can play those things. They sound pretty good.
6: Okay, I'll have to look into that because I know it's a different way of pressing the grooves in than the normal vinyl records we have now.
1: Even not
6: the,
1: really.
6: The mono ones. Well, I think it was something of moving the needle up and down instead of side to side. I'm not
1: sure.
6: Well,
1: that's because it's mono.
6: Oh, right. Okay.
1: It's just still a vibration that digs into it. The problem with the early stuff that makes it sound so crappy, especially from till about 1930, was they didn't have electronic recording, so they were recording based on, you know, a big horn that you sing into.
6: Yeah, yeah.
1: To get the thing to work. And then once the microphones came into play, the good ones, especially the Neumanns and some of those they built out of Germany, they started doing the RCA 44, that ribbon mic, it's famous, since they were electrical, they were improved by a lot. And then also the voices changed because people like Bing Crosby could come along and sing into the mic at a, you know, close into the mic so he could get, you know, some resonance to his voice and have a nice voice. It became very popular. Before that, you had like probably the top moneymaker was this guy, Rudy Valli, who used to have, he was a tenor and he used to scream into this pipe to get the recording to be made. And it's just a high pitched voice. And that's what you usually associate with these old records. I could go on about this for a while too, if you're interested. But I
6: oh hell yeah, no, that's I love that.
1: Well, you're
6: kind of
1: the
6: shit.
1: Only one. The other
10: people are already. You're in all of our wheelhouses right now. I
0: think. I'm just listening.
1: Oh God,
9: I'm pretty interested.
7: I'm just soaking it up. I love this.
1: Why is this guy still on?
6: Are these still clips people are playing, or is this what is this?
9: Could,
5: hey John,
9: could, I was just going to. Can Sir Seat Sitter use the? It's kind of a frat house show as an official blurb.
1: Sure.
7: Oh, that's a good review. It's kind of a frat house show. The worst episode we've ever. You know, it's funny. Are you Larry? You know, Mr. Dvorak. You know Larry Blyner.
1: Do I know Larry Blyner?
7: Blyner,
1: no, I hum a few bars. I think I can sing it.
7: Well, he was on Grumpy Old Ben's, which was unfortunately canceled before you were able to make an appearance. But he that show you were referring to with the that Noah and Caleb and I did the last episode was widely hailed as one of the worst shows we've ever done. So, Larry
1: That's
7: liked
1: good
7: it at
1: to
7: least.
1: Know.
7: Yeah. I had fun. Noah probably had fun. Caleb
5: probably had a blast.
7: Fun. Yeah, but
9: admittedly, I was laughing my ass off.
7: Yeah, I mean, I thought it was hilarious, but a lot of people were like, "This sucks. Why aren't you talking about the JFK assassination anymore?"
6: What more can you say about it?
7: Yeah.
1: Oh, you could probably talk about the JFK assassination forever.
7: No, we have.
1: Yeah,
5: well, you continue to do so. Oliver Stone has as well.
7: What can we? I know I got the newsletter. I haven't read it. What can we expect on tomorrow's No Agenda, the best podcast in the universe, by the way?
1: Well, there'll be a little bit about COVID. There's a little bit about Cuomo.
6: Mm-hmm. You know, anything about the JFK assassination?
1: No, we don't talk about it. You know, if something came up that was new, it's mention it. But what we you have to always remember, people ask us about this or that, I want you to do this or that. We really do try to stick to doing one thing and one thing only, which is deconstructing news stories. We try to minimize advocacy, even giving advice, like lie to the people in the Cumberland cabins. or anything. We're not activists.
7: I would never lie. That's never been in my name.
0: That's one thing I could say, I'm sure I could say a lot of things about No Agenda, but that's one of the things that I really enjoy there's no activism. It's not like you're propagating like you should do this or do that. It's just these are the we've deconstructed the news, and this is you take it as you will.
5: It's refreshing. Yeah.
1: And that's no why a lot of people, in fact, we've been, people have demanded us to be more active. Why don't you tell the people what they should do about it?
0: That's,
1: you know,
0: wild.
1: They can do whatever they want about it. I'm just
0: telling you. Of course.
6: It's not my job, bro.
7: That's not your guys' job. That's Alex Jones' job.
1: Yeah, Alex Jones can do that. There's a lot of people that can do that.
7: Yeah, but he'll tell you.
1: I don't think we're qualified to do it. I mean, we're qualified to do one thing. It just turns out that we do it well, which is to look at news stories, find little idiosyncratic things that are within the way it's being presented, and you have to say this is a way they're using it to slant the news story, to slant things, and then we just point it out, and then we do conclude occasionally that these guys are douchebags, but that I think the public can see that for themselves, so we don't even make a big point of that.
5: Right.
7: Yeah. Well,
9: so science is in.
7: the science is settled, and as Joe Rogan said, scientists do science. I mean, I think, like, next thing you know, No Agenda becomes an advice show. It's going to sound like this.
11: Drink soy and become sterilized and watch Rachel Maddow.
7: And if you drink soy and become sterilized and watching Rachel Maddow, I mean, come on.
1: That's what we want to do.
7: Yeah,
5: you know. Since you're not on No Agenda right now, since you're on Abs and a Six-Pack, if I could put you on the spot for a second and ask you one question and ask you to give some advice. Based off of what you've seen from the podcasting industry lately, if you were to give any advice to a new podcaster or broadcaster, what would it be like on starting a new podcast nowadays in the COVID era?
1: Well, since there's over 3 million podcasts and they're starting at the rate of a ridiculous number per day, as Adam would tell you from his podcasting 2.0, I would just say, See if you can develop an audience. Give it at least a year or maybe two before you really make any decisions whether you want to continue or not. And see if people are interested in supporting it. And that's it's pretty straightforward. It's nothing really too complicated. There are tricks to getting the support to work, but that's really more of a seminar than a simple question I can answer. And, I don't discourage podcasting. To say the least. I mean, I like it. A lot of stuff, we get material from podcasts.
0: Yeah.
5: Do you recommend if a podcast, if the formula is not working within a year, change the formula?
1: The formula should be flexible from the beginning. The formula after 1 year should not be the same as it was when you started at all. If it is, something screwy.
0: Mm. Yeah.
1: Unless you're doing true crime and you have a formula to begin with that's pretty solid. But generally speaking, most people start podcasts, they don't know what they're doing, and they fumble around and they get where they're going. And it takes months and months and months, and then a year later they should have a formula that works.
7: You just described this show other than the part that it works.
1: Well.
12: For a rare encounter.
10: Exactly what you just said has worked.
1: All right, well, that will conclude my visit because the pizza has just arrived.
0: Oh excellent!
6: What kind of pizza, though?
13: Where'd you get it? That's the last question. Where'd you get it from?
1: Zachary's Deep Dish Pizza from Oakland.
13: Zachary's Deep Dish, nice, good call.
6: Nice.
1: So I will. Thanks for inviting me on, and congratulations, and continue on. So even get 14 hours in, I think this would be quite unique.
7: Yeah, well, we've already had close to 11 hours now, if not already 11. So we'll probably hit the 15 mark by the end of the night. Thank you so much, Mr. Dvorak. Everybody needs to go to Dvorak.org/NA and donate to the best podcast in the universe. I mean, geez.
13: You've adapted to the dog.
0: Enjoy your pizza. Thanks for hanging out.
1: Yes. Adios.
5: We appreciate you.
6: Adios, mofo.
13: Oh, yes, senor.
7: We love you, John.
6: Yes, we do.
7: That was cool.
5: My God,
7: I'm really glad
5: my life is fucking complete.
13: There he is.
6: Hey, I'm glad you kept that one under wraps until he showed up.
0: Yeah, that was really cool.
7: Both him and Brendan Walsh, which were the surprise guests, I was panicking this morning because I was like, I haven't heard from either of them in 2 or 3 days. And I was like, well, I'm not definitely glad I didn't announce it. And then they showed up. I was like,
5: I might cry outside next time I smoke a cigarette. Just a heads up.
7: I'll go ahead and take care of that for you. Let's see. Here we go.
14: Legendary, Chris.
0: Oh,
14: this is a great
0: shit.
14: Get, man.
13: Senor Spencer.
14: I've been lurking for a minute.
6: Baby John.
14: Yeah, there was just there's too much. I just
6: at least you can't hear my boner.
14: Bump elbows.
5: I can totally hear your boner. My boner is so loud right now.
7: This crying is for you, Noah.
5: I appreciate it.
13: What a treat. What a treat.
0: Yes, that was really cool.
7: I'm glad you all were able to be here for that. I was thinking of like, should I?
13: Me too.
7: Yeah.
9: Holy shit, dude.
5: And Chris, you know what? I'm going to disagree with you on that last part where you said this doesn't work. Because there's like a shit ton of people here right now. Which I think is kind of some evidence that this does work.
7: I don't know what you mean by this.
11: China.
5: This podcast.
0: Who's the guy coming in the...
15: But the people are...
11: I like my cat.
13: That's my roommate. Shut the fuck up.
0: Oh, you okay? Are you done coming?
13: Oh, God.
0: 100 thrusts. 100 episodes.
16: Is this actual happening right now? Is this real fucking?
7: Shut up, no, you're ruining the moment. I
13: wish I had more hands. Give us four thumbs up.
11: What the hell is this? What is all this stuff?
17: Happy 100.
0: Happy 100.
13: Bravo.
7: Thank you.
13: Bravo.
7: Bravo. I think that was only 98 thrusts, but we'll
17: Well, you wouldn't shut up for the first two.
10: Yeah.
11: Yes. Take a look at the number of people who are coming.
7: I love it. Thank you, guys. What are you guys doing in the bowl after bowl world right now?
17: Just shows every Tuesday.
0: Smoking.
16: Well, they just came.
13: Well, these guys catch their breath for you asking questions. They just fucking.
7: I can literally hear the sweat dripping off of Spencer's brow right now.
17: We're just trying to play for the name on the front of the jersey, not the name on the back jersey, you know what I'm saying? Just give 110% out there, you know?
13: We don't give it our best.
17: Sometimes you come away on top, you know? You just gotta listen to the plan, you gotta go out, you gotta execute. That's what the fellas did tonight, yeah.
0: Just give them 100 thrusts for 100 episodes every time.
17: That's right.
11: Ice cream cone!
0: I like thank my wife for her support.
17: Never done it live before. That was my place. It was a different type of execution.
10: Did you edit them together before? Was it?
17: No, it was all one take. But you could like start over if you needed to. The first one was the voicemail on Hog Story, so that had to be one take.
13: Yeah.
7: I honestly didn't think you would actually do it. I was kind of just fucking with you. Like, props to both of you for doing that live. Live sex on the air.
13: Yeah.
7: Live sex. I meant to do the buzz.
13: And there's like five of us being like, yeah, yeah. Like,
7: Hey, did a bunch of random dudes on the internet cheering you on through that make it easier or harder to keep your dick hard?
10: I think it was.
17: Well,
10: Alex
17: you
10: Jones
17: went
10: Brooks.
17: Through the whole fucking poop song. I'm trying to like prepare myself over here. And it's like, oh, God, this is going to take even longer, isn't it?
0: All the sad music and jokes. I was just quiet fucking my husband.
17: You should play the recording back and see if you can hear any of the warm-up.
13: Well, I can hear Lorian like giggle every now and again.
0: Yeah.
13: Really
17: there may be hidden moist sounds.
11: Bring me 15 hookers now.
17: Punctuated by...
11: Ready.
17: Punctuated by fort rips.
9: So that's why I started sweating so early.
17: Oh my God.
7: Holy shit.
13: That was the greatest episode.
16: But that was not the average length of your normal sex session, right?
3: Hey, you mind your business.
0: I know it.

0: knows what is the truth. They speak truth to power. They are champions of free speech. Only them. You know the likes. You know Joe Rogan. You know Ari Shaffir. You know all of them. They are champions of truth. Thank you very much. This is at Sir Seasitter.
1: I would call out Seth Emmers as a douchebag, but I'm pretty sure he hates the show.
2: Oh, let's call him a douchebag anyway.
1: Why not? He's probably the only real douchebag.
2: Yeah, right.
3: Abs in a six pack.
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8: This is lit.
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7: Else do you have going on?
9: It's July 25th, 2023. I'm here with Kyle Hebert for Abs in a Six Pack, episode 202, and this is a new live son of a bitch.
10: This is a new live son of a bitch.
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6: Oh, Kyle, thanks for coming on. Thanks for bearing with the difficulty.
7: Hey, that's an intro.
6: Oh, thank you. I want to talk about your show, which I can't say enough good things about, Intergalactic Boombox.
7: Oh, thank you, man.
6: But before we do that, I figured since you're a classically trained vocal actor, and I should have asked you this before we started the recording because it would make it for a funnier bit, but what if we do the first 5 minutes of the show just playing guys that really are trying to hide the fact that they have to take a dump?
7: If we just act constipated?
6: You sound like you're sweating a little bit, like you're like and like kind of quivering because you're holding it in.
7: I had a burrito from Taco Bell just a little bit ago, and I
6: What I was saying, and I don't know, you can't sort of see it, but I'm kind of teetering back and forth a little bit, like kind of like moving from one leg to the other. But I was just trying to tell you, like, that I was trying to compliment you about your show. That first of all, it doesn't take very long to listen to. Like, my show is way too long, and I really need to go. I mean, I don't need to go to the bathroom. I'm fine, but I like that, and I love the characters. It's like It's reminiscent of like a one man band, but for a podcast.
7: I created some original characters, and I decided to devoice them. So I layer them in production, and I'll spend like 6 hours or so, maybe a little bit longer, writing the script, and then recording, and then editing, and add some sound effects and play with an iPhone app and throw together some little drum beats or something and drop in sound effect things I find on YouTube to give it some entertainment value. And podcasting 2.0 enabled, I gotta say.
6: Boost.
7: Adam and Dave totally boost.
6: Oh.
7: They kind of lit a fire for me to do the podcasting thing again. I did it years ago, but this time I wanted to do one just on my own as a voice actor and consider it as a experiment in improv.
6: Yeah. What I really love about it is mainly it's kind of like what I do where I can tell you're making a show for your like your own enjoyment. Like I can tell it comes out in the product that you really love what you're doing. And that's what I love shows and anything, any art that people make where it's very clear that they enjoy doing it. Okay, how long we can keep that bit up.
7: Passion.
6: This is why
7: project.
6: they're the professional. You were immediately better at that than me. That's good.
7: Well,
6: though.
7: I mean, improv is always thinking on your toes, and you know, whatever they throw at you, you got to just go with. So it's like, am I going to really do this for an hour? It's like, okay, actually, well, I can truly say it's already the most unique podcast interview I've ever done.
6: Oh, good. Well, first of all, I have to say that acting like I have to take a shit kind of made me start having to take a shit, which was like something I didn't expect. It's like almost I psyched myself into it.
7: Wow, more effective than coffee.
6: Yeah, maybe it would have been easier to just do the whole show as like Arnold or something.
7: Like Schwarzenegger?
6: Yeah, we could just talk like this the whole time in the galactic boombox.
7: The boombox. Yeah, the irony is, as you're doing this show, my show Intergalactic Boombox is a hiatus, kind of an extended hiatus, because my real life world is consumed by back-to-back weekends of convention travel and appearances, and that dreaded pod fade thing kind of hit. It's like, oh my gosh, I'm tired, I'm exhausted, I'm getting writer's block, I'm thinking too hard. And when you start overthinking things, then it doesn't become fun anymore. So decided to not quit. Just wanted to take a little break. So if people are interested in checking out the podcast, of course, you go just type in Intergalactic Boombox on any podcast player. And you got like 90 plus episodes to listen to. I did the last two episodes are special editions that are a little more on the serious side. I did one on the SAG strike and one on AI.
6: Yeah, I did hear the AI one. I like right before the show, we were talking about the it was Plankton singing Hallelujah by I almost said David Allan Cohen, but it's not that. It's who the hell wrote that song? Leonard Cohen.
7: Leonard Cohen.
6: David Allan Cohen. What the?
7: Joel and Ethan Cohen.
6: AI stuff, man. Like I get both takes on it, where it's like, oh, it's just, you know, it's not convincing yet, and they're never going to cross the uncanny valley, whether it's audio or visual or whatever. But man, I don't know. You hear Plankton singing Hallelujah. I mean, it sounds like Plankton. Yeah, it's just, it's even the, like once he gets further into it.
7: Yeah, and I was telling you before we started how you got Elvis doing Baby Got Back.
6: Yes.
7: Oh, I like big butts and I cannot lie. Oh, you have the brothers can't deny.
6: The art, I get it's just mostly composite stuff, but it's getting to the point where I don't really buy the argument that it's never going to get convincingly good. Because it's already in the last less than a year, it seems like it's just launched like a rocket ship, what they can do. And that's the episode I heard you on Boombox where you're talking about I thought it was your show where you were talking about just the threat of taking the jobs of voice actors once AI gets good enough.
7: Oh, yeah. That's kind of why I was seeing a lot of stuff that day about it and decided to hold a Twitter Spaces. And then I did one the next night as well. And I just compiled some of the call-ins. Mm-hmm. on that subject. And I heard from people of all walks of life, heard from an engineer, some fellow voice actors, some amateur voice actors, some fans, and trying to say that AI are the biggest weapon you have right now is spreading awareness. So people can stop back and really think, oh, this is only going to affect someone else, an artist or a musician or an actor. It's not going to affect me. It's like, but AI is supposed to be, on paper anyway, a tool to make life more convenient, and it can do that. Absolutely. You had the Beatles Revolver come out, and Giles Martin was able to do things with the tracks that they weren't able to do in the 60s. So AI was used as a tool. It didn't replace anybody. There's a new Beatles song coming out, and Ringo Starr said, this isn't AI. This is literally me playing drums, taking a pre-existing George Harrison guitar track and a pre-existing John Lennon vocal. Mm-hmm. And it's like, okay, that's good. But, you know, there are people out there online, just inputting on ChatGPT or whatever interface. It's like, I want a Beatles song, but it's sung by Kanye West. And then 2 seconds later.
6: Yeah, it's really fun to play with the stuff. And it's cheap as somebody that can't, like, that doesn't have the money to necessarily hire the top-notch artists or the top-notch graphic designers or the top-notch voice talent. If I want something done, I can either go on Fiverr or I can get something that's probably going to be a little bit better just pumping in, you know, text to that'll spit something out for me.
7: Like the most popular form of voiceover you hear on TikTok and YouTube is the AI stuff, and it sounds fake. And, you know, it mispronounces words and it sounds really stilted, but for whatever reason, people like doing that.
6: It is fun, especially if it's funny, like the Joe Biden and Donald Trump playing Call of Duty. Fuck you, Joe. Yeah, get out of the lobby. Yeah, like all that. I'm psyched.
7: To me, the more convincing it sounds. Yeah. I mean, there's a lot of entertainment value for sure. But then you stop and think, and it's like, oh, that's not so funny anymore. For anyone in the arts, for anyone who's creating, yeah, there's always going to be, you know, I think one of the few jobs that probably won't be threatened is coders. People that can make sure that the computers that have this technology are maintained and updated and all that until, you know,
6: until a computer the robot can do uprising. It yeah, exactly. Yeah. Yeah. Once the computers learn to code, it's over.
7: Yeah. Yeah. And then
6: that was actually the plot of the Terminator. If you remember that movie.
7: It really was. Yeah. The Terminator, man. Sci-fi films are a warning.
6: Kindness. James Cameron directed that, if you remember that. That's so bad.
0: I mean, I am just so sick of Arnold Schwarzenegger.
6: Yeah, I agree. Let's not do that anymore.
5: I am Arnold Schwarzenegger.
6: Yeah. I love me some AJ, dude. I don't know if you're a fan. I don't know if you're at least as somebody who's, I mean, he does as a voice, he's not a professional voice talent as like yourself, but his Cobra Commander is pretty good.
8: Cobra Commander, hail Cobra.
6: I can't even do it like he does. He's too good at it.
7: Oh, wow. Yeah. Well, I mean, who was this in particular?
6: Alex Jones.
7: Oh, Alex Jones.
6: Alex Jones, Cobra Commander. Have you heard him do Cobra?
8: Hail Cobra.
6: He does it. So he's already naturally raspy, so he's good at that.
8: Autobots roll out.
7: Yeah.
6: I don't know. Should we do
7: a raspy thing?
6: Ooh, I got a game we could play.
7: Okay.
6: Okay. So what if you do an impression of somebody and I have to guess who it is, and then I do like a worse impression of somebody else and you have to guess who it is?
7: Well, hello there.
6: Sorry, that was to start the announcement. Now we're started officially. Oh.
7: Well, now we begin. Well, what can I tell you? This place is surrounded by...
6: Oh, it's Obi-Wan Kenobi.
7: Yes.
6: Oh, that was good. Hello there. I should have known. Yeah, that's really good. All right, let me...
7: I guess I shouldn't start with the most quotable Ben Kenobi line.
6: What's the rule? I didn't think this through. What's the rules? Can we quote them directly, or do we have to just talk like them? I didn't think about that.
7: I don't know. I mean, it can make it easier if you do a quote.
6: Maybe we end. Maybe they can't guess, then we go into quotes. Because I could just go like Misa Misa, and then you'd know.
7: Yeah, and I go, oh, that's Jar Jar.
6: But if I act like I'm ordering like a Cuban sandwich and I order a fries, and I don't say Misa, would you still get it if I went? It's so hard to talk like Jar Jar without saying Misa.
8: Cuban fry.
6: Cuban sandwich. And now I just sound like I'm doing some kind of racist accent if I try to do Jar Jar Binks without saying Misa. All right. Well, okay. Let me just think of something else. Okay. All right. I got it. It can't be Star Wars. That's too obvious. So I'm going to go with ha, ha, ha.
9: What are you doing over there?
7: Wow.
9: Playing with a reef blower? That is the most childish thing I have ever heard of.
7: That sounds like Dennis Miller on Klonopin.
6: I was going for Squidward tentacles was the goal there.
7: Dude, you know, true transparency here. I have never seen a whole episode of SpongeBob. I know, right?
6: It's only like a 11-minute episode. Tom Kenny is amazing. I'm sure you would agree that he's like one of the greats.
7: He is way up there, dude. Yeah. I have gotten to meet a lot of today's giants. Billy West, John DiMaggio, Rob Paulsen, Maurice LaMarche, Kevin Conroy, rest in peace. You know, a lot of the industry giants. I have not met Mark Hamill. I think that's a bucket list thing, but
6: he was such a good Joker, just voice acting, that he's in my top three Jokers of all time, and he never even played him on screen. That's how good Mark Hamill was as Joker.
7: That's right. Talk about a career reinvention.
6: Mm-hmm.
7: It's like, you know, I'm more than Luke, right? Like, yeah. And Shatner's more than Kirk, and Leonard Nimoy was more than Spock.
6: I mean, I'm not trying to blow smoke up your ass too much, but I genuinely am so fascinated. I love the world of audio. I mean, this is an audio show, but I love the world of, first of all, let me back up. I'm a huge fan of animation of all kinds. I mean, one of my favorite shows is South Park, and every imitation they do of any celebrity sounds exactly the same, which is, you know, because they don't give a shit. But the theater of the mind, the soundscapes, the creating a world just out of voice, and then letting, in some cases, I know a lot of, like, well, let me ask you the process of most of the stuff you've worked on, outside of the video games you've worked on, when it comes to, I'm assuming that you get a storyboard and then the script, yeah, and then once you voice act, then they animate it based on your audio. Is that how that works?
7: Well, the process starts with the audition. The audition is just a piece of paper, or now just an email, with a PDF file. The audition side is just a script that shows a range of emotion, like 3 or 4 lines or so, and a picture of the character and a description of the character. And basically those bullet points, we have to be able to kind of self-direct nowadays. Since the pandemic started, talent records remotely for not just auditions, but sometimes the sessions. Now things are starting to cool off and people are going back into studios. But for original animation, cartoons and such, yeah, the audio is recorded first and then it's animated. And then maybe a year or two later, or in the case, a week with South Park.
6: Yeah.
7: But usually that stuff gets shipped off and animated in Korea. Even anime mostly gets animated in Korea. But
6: oh, so Japan,
7: the huge, oh, Japan, yeah, they outsource.
6: Okay. I didn't know that.
7: Yeah. Yeah. And a lot of American animation is done in Korea. If you pause the credits to a lot of cartoons you watch, Family Guy, Simpsons, whatnot, you're going to see a lot of Asian names. So, there's that. With anime, it pays a lot lower, even though technically it's the hardest kind of voice work to do, because you're matching lip flaps and, you know, trying to make it not sound stilted, you know, getting a performance and just delivering an English version of the script that's faithful to the original translation, but will make sense to an English-speaking audience. And sometimes the scripted line may be slightly too long. There's too many mouth flaps or not enough words written, and we have to, on the fly, adapt it.
6: Yeah.
7: And that can slow the session down a little bit. But, yeah, the nice thing about anime dubs is you see the finished product already on the screen. Now, we don't have time to sit there and preview and watch the whole episode. I have no idea what's going on in the episode outside of what the director tells me, and time is money. So we just focus on recording my parts, whether it's 2 lines or 2 hours worth of lines. And then I'm just going on the context of what the director tells me. And of course we preview the line in the original language, so I can see the pattern of the mouth opening and closing and all that, and see how loud or soft it's going to be. And then they match that intensity. And sometimes we can do it in a take. Sometimes we have to finesse over 3 or 4 takes. Sometimes they do a Franken take. They'll say, I like this part from take 1 and this part from take 4. And the engineer will use Pro Tools to snap it together. And sometimes it sounds organic, and other times, like, just Pete and repeat. It sounds stitched together. So just, you know, mimic the performance. And we'll do that. And a lot of anime nowadays are basically what are called simuldubs. They're coming out almost at the same time as they do in Japanese, and they end up on Crunchyroll or Cartoon Network, and with a pretty fast turnaround, as opposed to in years past, where you'd wait 6 months or longer for it to come out on a DVD or a Blu-ray or even streaming.
6: I have a 2-part question. What's, like, your favorite project you've ever worked on, if that's something that you would be willing to say? And then that was part 1. And then B, what's your favorite cartoon of all time?
7: I'm going to answer B first. Bugs Bunny, classic Looney Tunes. That's classic. What planted the seed when I was probably 8 years old. When I was old enough to understand and my dad explaining to me, because that was his favorite cartoon too. He says, like, say, one guy voiced all these characters, Mel Blanc. So that was my hero there. Never got to meet him. He passed away in 89. Who Framed Roger Rabbit was his last project on screen at the same time as Mickey Mouse. And that really, really started my being intrigued, just like you were, with the whole theater of the mind aspect. I was really introverted, very shy. I wanted to entertain, but I didn't want people looking at me. So I always struggled with memorizing dialogue and lines for play. So I didn't get active in the drama department in my school. I was too embarrassed, too shy.
6: Yeah, I was a theater kid growing up pretty much from elementary school through college, and usually got.
7: Oh, so you got over stage fright.
6: Yeah, but then I tried. Then I went up on an open mic, was completely just shit my pants pretty much right on stage. As somebody who's been like the lead in musicals and like, you know, all kinds of stuff, you would think that it's not that intimidating, but I get nervous about just like, yeah, I mean, stage fright's a real thing. I completely empathize with you. And by the way, I hate to correct you, but Bugs Bunny is a good answer, but not the correct one. King of the Hill is the greatest cartoon of all time.
7: Okay.
6: God dang it.
7: Boy, yeah. I tell you what.
6: Oh, God dang it. And Bobby's like, I didn't even know Bobby was voiced by a woman until recently.
7: That's right.
8: It's like,
7: I've seen her on Californication.
8: I know. How can they talk like that?
6: I can't even do it, Bobby. My Hank's okay.
7: It's like, how many cigarettes a day do you have to smoke to sound like that?
8: I don't know, but I smoke a lot, and I still can't quite get the Bobby voice right.
6: But Hank Hill, I feel like I do pretty good. Gosh dang. It's Hank. Hank's just easy. Right. That's right.
7: That's so true, man. But to answer your A question,
6: yes.
7: It's hard to narrow it down to one, because my first big gig was Dragon Ball Z.
6: Yes.
7: 23 years ago. I started as a fan in 1995, and I would go around, I would watch the show, as intensely into it, and I would imitate the narrator, which is a role I took over eventually. And then I got to voice the older version of Gohan and have been voicing him ever since, all the way up through Dragon Ball Super Superhero last summer, where he finally got an upgrade. We've been waiting for his character to be great again. He's been kind of gimped on the sidelines for anything, but that's one of them. The other is one of the shortest things I've ever done. It's a 10-second cameo on Disney's Wreck-It Ralph. So I got to be in a Disney movie, and I didn't have to be a celebrity it, which was awesome.
6: Yeah.
7: Yeah. Street Fighter Ryu opened the door for that. So
6: now I feel like video game acting would be fun, because you're just doing a lot of like grunts and like, ooh, ooh. Like, I feel, I don't know why, but I think that would just be funny to be involved.
7: It would, but it also can tear apart your vocal cords. If you scream for a certain amount of time, you're going to sound husky, and then you're going to sound like Alex Jones.
6: Back to Alex. Yeah, that's exactly what happened to him. Yeah.
7: Would he sound without the husky voice?
6: Yeah. I mean, it was a combination of cigarettes and booze, but I'd say that was 10% and 10%. 80% of that was screaming for 6 hours a day, 6 days a week for 20 years.
7: Yeah.
6: People
7: that aren't used to public speaking or doing voiceover, especially things that are vocally intensive, like screams on anime, cartoons, or video games. It's like, if you're not used to it, then yeah, your vocal cords are going to go out. It's not fun.
6: And that is, it's not just the drumming and the insane guitar licks. The drumming, double kick pedal, all that is impressive. But when it comes to heavy metal screamo singers, they work so much harder than most musicians, which sucks, because their music is not as enjoyable to me as most musicians. But those guys that can do like, you know, multiple nights a week for years,

0: I think there's a thing or two that all voice actors could learn. You know, it's like, everybody, let's all take a death metal course.
1: Right. Yeah. Do Yoda voice
0: Screamo.
1: for more than 2 minutes, I cannot even. That was the worst Yoda I've ever done. I've done some bad Yodas, but that was bad. But no, I can't cough. I can't do it without coughing, usually even Yoda. I don't know how. Well, anyways, it doesn't matter. Not to put you on the spot here, but I have a mover and shaker in the industry that wanted to talk to you. They had a bone to pick.
0: Oh.
1: I promise they won't get you in too much trouble.
2: Hello?
1: Hi, I'm on the line with Kyle Hebert.
2: Herbert, where in the hell have you been? This space station is falling apart without you.
3: Yeah, Kyle. The voicemails are backing up, and I can't even leave a voicemail for you to complain about things.
0: Karen, just settle
2: down. When are you
0: going to
2: get back up here, Herbert?
0: Ken, Kenspiracy, please, just settle down. I'm going to come back eventually. I mean, people are still boosting the show, even though I'm on a hiatus. And remember, the logic is our spaceship remains in orbit as long as people are boosting on Podcasting 2.0 apps.
2: Yes, but you went on hiatus without cleaning out the dishwasher, you dolt. I don't have any clean spoons.
0: Man, it's not every day that someone gets called a dolt, but I will wear that as a badge of honor, sir.
3: I know that you're all are on strike and everything, but it doesn't mean you can't come visit.
0: Well, you know, that's true. I could just keep the intergalactic boombox topics to not covering current movies and television. I could cover the strike in general. That's fine. But in solidarity with the actors and the writers, you know, that removes a lot of the guts of what we do on the show. But Ken, you know, I guess I could have you do the whole show and just do all the news you can't use in the interim. But that requires me.
2: That sounds like a whole lot of work.
0: It's a lot of work, sir. Coming up with things to come out of your mouth, from my head, from my own mouth, and then editing it. That's a lot of program. That is why my podcast, The Intergalactic Boombox, will never be lit. Will not be live. It's just too hard.
2: This is kind of hard.
3: Switching back and forth and everything.
2: Hey, Kyle.
0: Maybe if I got one of those. Maybe if I got one of those fun toys that you have, you know, maybe I could do it back and forth. But wow,
1: that was pretty good, Metis. I gotta say, that was.
2: Oh, thank you.
0: And Metis was his name. Woo!
1: Yeah,
0: he's got it.
1: I forgot to compliment you on your performance as Scrooge on Metis Pod. That was really good.
0: Thank you.
1: I think I played Man on Street Number 2, and I had one line.
2: Yeah.
1: Yeah,
2: you were man on Street 2.
1: And then I listened to it, and I'm like, wow, I went way more British than I was like, I got you, governor. And then everybody else was like, you know, just like a regular British accent. And I was like, wow, I really overdid it.
0: Oi, what's all this then?
1: I would have either just immediately emailed me back and said, hey, resend that and redo that and here's some notes. Or I would have just not even put it in and gotten somebody else. But God bless him, he put that in anyway for some reason.
0: Have you noticed that we've been getting splits for that episode of Metis Pod even through the middle of the year? I'll go through and look on Fountain, and I'll see what people are boosting. And sure enough, there's this Christmas Carol episode. Like, wow, now?
2: Yeah.
0: Really?
2: Hey. It's, you know, I'm amazed by, like, I haven't released an episode in forever, and it's still getting lots of listens and lots of boosts, and, you know, it's really neat. The boost system is amazing. You know, even if you're not producing, people are still appreciating the older episodes and still boosting it. It's really neat.
0: And speaking of this great podcasting 2.0 technology, I was listening to Dave and Adam talk about pod fans, and I signed up for that, and they gave me an invite code, and then I signed up, and

0: didn't work right. And then I tried to use the invite code and it said, oh, you already used this. And now I'm waiting to hear back from them.
1: Yeah.
0: What is fans
1: yeah,
0: in
1: buggy.
0: Relation to? Oh, okay. Okay. How is that different than the podcasting 2.0 infrastructure?
1: It uses the podcasting. It uses all the tags and all. It uses the podcast index and all that. But basically, it's just another player, but it's completely focused around paying while you listen. Like, it's completely focused around making sure that the people you're listening to are getting paid in boosts okay. and streaming sats. So
0: it's like Fountain.
1: Right. I mean, yeah, but it pushes the like I actually got into it. It kept kicking me out, but I kept going back in, and like it'll show you like it really, really pushes like at the bottom underneath the title of a show. It'll say this episode's 34 minutes long at 200 sats. It'll cost you $1.42 to listen to or, you know, whatever. So it's really like it pushes you hard to set a number of sats to stream while you're listening.
0: Okay.
1: It's like, it's all about supporting the podcaster.
0: Okay. So what does the average No Agenda episode go for?
1: Oh, I don't know. I know somebody's keeping track of all of the boosts. We're getting in the weeds with podcasting 2.0 stuff here. But
2: speaking of boosts, I did have a boost come in from last night that I need to read real quick.
1: Well, yeah, go for it.
2: So I had the art for the last show. Well, we called that aquarium about how fat their mermaids were and how it traumatized my son. And so like the next episode I did mermaid art with AI. Sorry, artists that need to get paid, but I can't afford it. And like it made the mermaids have like nips and titties that were not bigger than their stomachs, but big. And I got a boost in from Tony G for 329 sats. It says horrifying sea maids. Yikes. So thank you, Tony G. And with that, carry on. While I was thinking about boosts, I had to.
3: That reminds me, I think that Mita should do a Fun Fact Friday about mermaids and the confusion with sirens. Sirens are the female creatures that drown the pirates and sailors. Yeah, anyway.
1: Why are you talking like I'm a nerd?
2: I'm still waiting on the Fun Fact. He's not a nerd, he's a cool guy. Midas, I'm still waiting on the Fun Fact Friday episode that goes in through in detail about the BMI and how unhealthy obesity is, and maybe like a two-parter. You could do the other half on the FBI crime statistics or something. You know, just food for thought.
1: We would, yeah, that's maybe a couple more years.
2: No, I'm joking, clearly. Okay, so also, I saw you in the chat, Midas. You were dunking on my Squidward accent. So... I need you to do your best Squidward. Go.
1: I don't know how Squidward talks. I've seen less than one episode of SpongeBob.
2: You're stealing Kyle's lines. First off, he's seen one less than it. There's no. I cannot. There is no way in hell that two people on this planet have seen less than one episode of SpongeBob. I just refuse to believe it.
1: I saw part of an episode where the squirrel astronaut was talking about Texas. That's
2: I don't think
1: all
2: she's
1: I've
2: an
1: seen SpongeBob.
2: Oh God. I don't even know what to do with you guys. SpongeBob is the shit.
1: All right. Well, I'm gonna dip out. Good talking to you. I just wanted to do my my Kinspiracy bit and my Karen bit and give you a hard time.
0: I'm totally fine, sir. Thank you.
1: But love no, you, take your time getting back to the show. It's you know, we get it, you're working. And real life takes priority. So,
0: thank you.
1: I got a new show coming out. It's going to be at coolguy.fyi. It's going to be called Nerd Talk with a Cool Guy. Be looking for that in the next couple weeks.
4: And all I can tell you is that this is bad.
2: Just kidding. Alex Jones was just kidding. We love you. Cool guy.
5: Buy your vitamins and supplements right now.
2: We're
5: about sold out, people.
2: That's pretty good AJ impression, I got to tell you.
0: Well, Kinspiracy is kind of, he's an amalgam. He's a mashup of J. Jonah Jameson and Alex Jones.
2: Hey, Midas, I forgot to ask you, what are you drinking on? You drinking on anything today?
1: Yeah, I did a Diet Pepsi.
2: Ugh. What about you, Kyle?
0: At the moment, nothing. But usually a Diet Coke or a Coke Zero or, you know, something loaded with the horribly cancer-causing sugar replacements.
4: Ugh.
1: Yeah. Yeah.
6: I've been drinking beer!
1: All right. Beer! I'm going to hang up and continue listening. Y'all have
2: I've been drinking beer. So. But yeah, thank you, Midas. We love you.
1: Yep. All right. Bye.
0: So much love. So
2: I'm wishing I would have done a little more convincing job of made. I should have like done some kind of sleuthing and figured out like who your higher ups were and acted and given a name and then had me just play him if I really wanted to be mean. I don't know if I'm going for that.
0: Yeah, well, see, I'm contract talent, so I don't have a boss per se. But,
2: you're your own boss. You're a free agent.
0: Yeah. I get to pay 20% more taxes and.
2: Yeah, dude.
0: It's real fun.
2: I'm listed technically as an independent contractor in my day job, and yeah, the taxes are fucking outrageous.
0: Ugh. Dude, I'm trying to join your chat room, and it just keeps on giving me errors.
2: It's Kiwi's been acting weird. I don't know what's going on. I don't know. There's 29 people in here right now, and I think maybe five of them are listening because we're bumping into. Millennial Media Offensive's time right now, so they're the show on the No Agenda stream. So I'm just on I'm on my own tiddlywink stream right here. But yeah, man, I don't know. Shit, I guess. What do you think? Where should we go from here? I don't really know how to follow up Midas there.
7: Well, we can talk about tiddlywinks. Tiddlywinks is
2: the greatest
7: vitamin supplement ever. I take 50 grams of tiddlywinks every day.
2: Have you seen his competition to Blue Chew that he's got out now? It's all natural.
0: I didn't know there was competition in the chew field.
2: I guess what it is. InfoWars Life. What's the name of the product? It gives you a boner.
0: Blue Chew.
2: No, it's Alex Jones. I hear it advertised. Alex Jones is on the radio, like nationwide still, 350 radio stations or something. And I listen to him in the car every time I'm in the car, pretty much, if it's in the right times. And they advertise it on Christian radio. It's called Instahard. Your libido is going to be better than ever. I have better libido than I did when I was 16. And I'll tell you what, when I was 14, I was screwing 300 college girls. And you're like, wow, Alex, even if this is true, you're talking about this on Christian radio.
7: But I'm hard enough to cut diamonds. Praise Jesus.
2: Oh, God.
4: Ugh.
2: Oh, man. Yeah. Maybe we could. Let's do another. I feel like really bad about how bad my Squidward was. So let's try this again.

0: Okay, I'm gonna try it anyway. I'm gonna try it anyway, even though I've never tried this voice. Okay, you ready?
1: I'm ready, sir.
2: Oh, Peter, what are you doing over there? What's that? You're so fat. You do all you do is sit and watch TV. Oh God.
0: Like, hang on, let me try that again.
2: Oh, Peter.
0: Okay, that was bad.
1: That sounds like Cleveland, but I know it's Lois.
0: So you watch Family Guy, but you don't watch SpongeBob. I see how it is.
1: Yeah. Jesus. You know what? For years, I avoided watching Family Guy because I was kind of a cartoon snob. I thought if it didn't look pretty or wasn't, you know, character designs weren't attractive in some way, eye-catching, that it just wasn't worth watching. But I'm a hypocrite because South Park is simplistically drawn and it is some of the most brilliant commentary on society ever made.
0: There's no close second, really.
1: Their
0: two-part episode, which is now banned from like Hulu and HBO Max, the making fun of Family Guy, where it turns out Family Guy is written by men. Well, yeah, because they were making fun of how you can't make fun of Muhammad, not to get into the political thing of it. But I mean, that was came out when George Bush was president. But there's that, that is not allowed anymore. Those episodes are, I mean, you can still, they're not allowed on any of the streaming platforms anyways. But that the beast plot of that story, when they're trying to, when Cartman's trying to get Family Guy banned, it turns out the writers are just manatees in a big tank that push idea balls into a chamber and randomly pick. It's Gary Coleman buying iced tea and he runs into Mr. T, the classic Family Guy joke. Yeah. Now that I'm thinking about it, I think I was doing an impression of South Park's Lois and not Lois itself. I haven't watched Family Guy in forever.
3: I don't know, Seth MacFarlane, I don't really like him, but he does some pretty good voices, better than I do. This is Stewie, how's that sound? Not very good. Ugh.
0: Then there's Brian. Well,
1: yeah, that's... I can sit there and try and work on impressions, but then I think maybe there's better things I could do with my time. I don't know. It's
0: my
1: not
0: first
1: like I'm going to take over Seth's job.
0: Well, somebody should. Yeah, I don't know. I can't think of like a, and I didn't think about it till when we were talking about Bobby from King of the Hill, but now I'm thinking how similar Marge from The Simpsons and Bobby from King of the Hill sound.
1: Oh yeah, dude. There's only so many, I guess, archetypes or bases that you can build on. And the great comedian Frank Caliendo broke down doing impressions and how similar celebrities you think have nothing to do with one another until he breaks down the voices, and suddenly one celebrity becomes a different celebrity. So if you guys want to watch Frank Caliendo's stuff on TikTok, he's not just doing impressions; he actually helps people learn how to do them.
0: He was good. I haven't seen any of his TikTok stuff, but I remember seeing his George Bush. It's like the key to W is you gotta look like you're staring exactly in, like right into the sun, like right on the horizon. It's like squint his eyes. And
1: that's right.
0: He would do John Matt. I think for like God, I mean I was a kid at the time, but it felt like 10 straight years of him being on Sunday football doing impressions of John Madden and stuff like on CBS. You know, football.
1: John Madden stating the obvious, like, well, if he threw the football, then of course the other guy's going to get the football and go to the, and get the goal. Thank you, John. That was a great, brilliant observation, sir.
0: Okay.
4: My God, I can't believe it. Can't believe it's not butter.
0: Who is that? Wait, okay, hang on. Wait, I have to guess. Okay, do it again.
4: What we have here is failure to communicate. You bastard, you killed my son.
0: Is that Shatner?
4: That's Shatner.
0: Okay.
4: I shat my pants.
0: I got it. I like Shatner. There's something on the wing of the plane.
1: Dude, watching Shatner narrate his live... stuff about UFOs or mysteries or whatever. He always looks like he is shocked to look that the camera's on him. It's like he has to spin around real fast and then like, oh, this one's on. Now read the teleprompter and sound mysterious. Raise the eyebrow.
5: Weather as a weapon?
0: There's
1: yes.
0: That. There's that show he did, like, I can't remember the name of the show, but it was when we did our episode on HARP, God, 3 years ago when I first started the show. And that clip of Shatner.
5: Weather as a weapon?
0: I think it was called The Unexplained, but it was with an X. And this whole episode is about how the St. Louis Arch is actually like a weather modifying weapon that can create hurricanes and tornadoes and ball lightning. It's like the same, and it's like, do we have any proof that the St. Louis Arch is a weather modification weapon? No, but the inventor of it, who the architect who created the blueprints, also was kind of interested in weather modification technology. Therefore, is it possible? Like, that was the premise of a 45-minute long episode. I love it.
1: And how ironic that you get Shatner in modern times doing what Leonard Nimoy did in the 70s. He had a show about mysteries of the world called In Search Of. And, you know, he kind of sounded like Spock the whole time.
0: Yes.
1: It's like, the mystery of Loch Ness. What is going on here? I don't understand.
0: Midas brings up in the chat the Ballad of Bilbo Baggins, that song he did. Bilbo.
1: Oh, Leonard my God. Nimoy.
0: He didn't know
1: if
0: about that.
1: If I had
0: that.
1: A hammer.
0: Midas didn't know about that. And then right before we prank called some planetariums, I had to play him the Ballad of Bilbo Baggins because he hadn't heard of it. I don't even know how we got onto that subject. We talked about that for a while.
1: Dude, he's got several solo albums. And,
0: that's the only song I know.
1: So does Shatner.
0: Shatner is great. The cover of Rocket Man, where he's smoking the cigarette at some award show and sings Rocket Man. She packed my bags last night, pre-flight. But then his magnum opus, and I wish I could play it on here, but I don't want to get hit for copyright, is Space Cowboy. Have you heard Space Cowboy? It's the cover. It's from Steve Miller Band. Shatner's cover of Space Cowboy is the best thing. I listen to that song unironically to this day. It's amazing.
1: Some people call me the Space Cowboy. Some people call me Maurice.
0: I have, you know what? Fuck it. I'm going to play just a second of it.
1: You can always edit it out of the pre-recorded version.
0: Yeah, exactly. Or I'll just, you know, I'm sure there's a version of, that's what we need to do with AI is have Shatner sing every song.
1: Oh, seriously.
0: Let's see here.
6: About living.
0: Yeah, there we go. By the way, it's Brad Paisley in this song, too. So it's Brad Paisley, Steve Miller, and William Shatner, I think, all sing on it, even though it's a cover of Steve Miller.
6: Told you about living in the U.S. of A. Don't you know that I'm a gangster of love?
0: I mean, it's almost 6 minutes long, and it's just perfect. Start to finish, the perfect song. And if you look at the cover for this, I actually bought it. I have the CD. It's two discs, two CDs, double album. It's called Seeking Major Tom, and it's a bad Photoshop of William Shatner in a spacesuit above Earth, in like a gold spacesuit.
1: Oh, my God. I love that he never actually tries to even sing. Just kind of speaks through every lyric.
0: Let me see if I can get to the chorus here.
6: There ain't no way around it. Ain't nothing to say that's gonna satisfy my soul deep inside.
0: Oh, God, it's gotta be.
1: He sounds song. Drunk.
0: Well, yeah, I mean.
7: There's no way. Dude,
0: if I can stay drunk and keep moving and still look that good at 90, whew.
6: I'm a space cowboy.
0: I need to ISO that. I just. You know what? Sorry, I'm getting on a tangent, but I need to ISO that right there.
1: No, seriously.
6: I'm a space cowboy.
0: Run that through some AI and just get it without the music in the background. Bet you weren't ready for that.
1: Oh, no, I can't say I was, but I'm sure there's a website.
0: That's the next lyric in the song. I'm a space cowboy. Bet you weren't ready for that.
1: So I know there's websites that remove vocals from music, but is there one that isolates vocals?
0: There is. Actually, I don't know if you could do it for that song or find it for that song, but you can find pretty much any popular song on YouTube with the vocals isolated, just with the vocals by themselves.
1: Dare I say your answer lies in AI?
0: Yeah, Kanye West had that mix. It's kind of like a combination between an iPad, or sorry, not an iPad, an iPod and a little mix board. And on the fly, it was like a device he made for DJs, but you can load any song into it and you can isolate with the software in his Kanye's little device, little handheld device. Fletcher from Hog Story has one. You can isolate just the drums or just the vocals or just the guitar or just the bass, basically.
1: Dude.
0: Pretty cool. And you can do it on the fly, too, it's and kind of remix songs.
1: Yeah, remixing or even deconstructing and hearing elements of songs you didn't know were even there.
0: Yeah.
1: That's really fun.
0: It is.
1: Yeah, like, man, I like going down rabbit holes when they talk about the recordings of albums, and they'll sit there and like back in VH1 Behind the Music, and they sit there with the engineer at the board and he puts the fader bars up on just the vocals or just the bass, and it's like, wow, cool.
0: Back when I had this stupid idea that I was going to actually make a concept album and got about halfway through and realized how shitty it was, around that halfway point, I watched the album about the making of Dark Side of the Moon and saw how they were literally with scissors cutting tape, and they made that whole album with actual tape, and the editing process was using scissors and recording tape.
1: Yeah.
0: And how good that album came out. And I was like, nope. Like, why even try? I can't even do this. I can't even do this with a computer.
1: Like in the 90s, I started, I got a broadcast degree in radio, and in the audio production class, I learned about how you used reel-to-reel tape with a razor and a grease pencil to mark the begin edit point and the, you know, and the ending edit point, and that you physically had to remove that and put a little piece of tape on there and run it back, and hopefully it sounded good. But yeah, Queen doing Bohemian Rhapsody, they kept reusing the same part of that master tape so much to sound like a choir of, you know, 50 versions of Queen, that the tape almost broke. But, you know, when they did the remasters of Hollywood Records in the early 90s, they were able to get those transferred over to digital and save the integrity of the original recording.
0: But before we wrap it here, what's like the, you know, nothing that you wouldn't want to share, but what's like the, just something that you were just flabbergasted to learn about the industry you work in? Something that you didn't expect, maybe. That might be too broad of a question. I can narrow it down if that's too broad, but
1: no,
0: just what's something that made you go like, what? Like the classic record scratch.
1: I originally grew up in Dallas and did a career in radio, was full-time employee. And then I moved out to Los Angeles in 2005 to become freelance. And I had the mindset that once I got the right gig, things would just fall into place. And then I would be working all the time. That couldn't be farther from the truth. I ended up getting good gigs with good roles, but when you're freelance, you know, you're only paying, you know, you're only getting paid when you work, and you're not always working. And what I learned was people of all parts of, whether they're veterans or newbies or people that have only been doing it for 10 years or whatnot, they seem to be on an even playing field in terms of the amount of auditions you do versus the amount of booked work you actually get. So we could all, me and Billy West could read for 100 different commercials, for example, but we might only get hired for one because the competition is that big. But you have to have a thick skin and just accept that, you know, it's not that you suck. It's just, there's only so many roles. So, you know, you either have to get a day job or spend the downtime training and honing your craft, maybe cobbling together a new demo to woo your agent with, and the agent can woo some more casting directors with, and hope for the best. But it seems like there's not upward momentum necessarily. It seems like more of a roller coaster. You could have a great year, a great week, a great month, followed by dry desert and nothing, not even auditions. But fortunately, me and many other voice actors of popular anime and video games have been very lucky with the convention circuit, and things have opened up since the pandemic. So I end up earning way more money going to cons than I do recording for the projects that I'm known for at the cons.
0: So would for people coming up, would you recommend freelance as the way to go, especially now that with the internet, like, you know, emailing in auditions and stuff?
1: I think you have to be smart with it. You know, if you're going to get into voiceover, that's something you can't really just dabble in. You really have to fully commit to it. And the commitment part comes in the training aspect of becoming the best actor you can, not the best imitator or someone just making people laugh with your impressions, because those roles are already cast. What do you have to bring to the table as an
0: Except
1: actor?
0: In the case of Rick and Morty.
1: Except in the, yeah, yeah. there's always an exception. But unfortunately, you know, everyone's path is so unique. So if anyone did exactly what I did, it wouldn't necessarily work. But the commonality, the common thread through all actors telling up-and-coming people or people thinking about getting into voiceover is you have to be the best actor you can first. Mm-hmm. When people say, you ever do any real acting? It sounds like an insult, because voice acting is acting. It's just another kind of acting. But I know they're not trying to be mean or anything. It just comes across as like, well, it is acting, actually. It's just removing the physicality out of it. You're not reliant upon your looks and where you're.
0: It's kind of similar, like in stage acting, the first thing you realize is you have to be bigger than you would if you were somebody, because like the audience is way back, so you have to over emote to kind of compensate for how far away you are. The subtleties of face expressions aren't picked up on stage necessarily. So
1: yeah, everything is projection,
0: right? So
1: yeah,
0: I'm assuming voice acting would be something similar. It's like you really have to not necessarily overact, but you have to be a lot more subtle or less subtle in certain instances to kind of, I don't know if that makes sense, but.
1: No, it does. The microphones are, you know, expensive and sensitive, and they can certainly pick up on a subtle performance or a vocally loud and crazy unhinged performance. And that depends on where the director is going with you and you as an actor, whether you're taking new choices or taking risks and trying new things. But you know, it's freeing in one aspect that, you know, it doesn't matter what you look like. It doesn't matter how old you are. You know, how old, what is your vocal sound range? I mean, I'm 54, but I can sound like I'm in my 30s. I have a younger sounding voice. So I can play young. I play Gohan in Dragon Ball Z. He's probably in his mid-20s. And I played older characters, and sometimes I played demons or monsters or whatnot. They were supposedly hundreds of years old. Those, it just depends
0: or thousands
1: on what's
0: or millions
1: asked.
0: Or billions. Yeah, those seems like they would like the is like the crazy going back to like Unhinged or the crazy like villains kind of the most fun to play. I feel like they would be.
1: Yeah, yeah. My I play Aizen, Sosuke Aizen on Bleach. He is the main villain of that show. He's not the only one. There's a different one in this new season that's been on Hulu lately, but he's still in the background, all according to plan. He's not unhinged. He's actually calm and collected, so it's not vocally stressful. But I have played ones that totally lose it and yell and scream. But the great thing to get through any of those vocally stressful sessions is Chinese cough syrup. You type in Chinese cough syrup on Amazon. The brand Ninjiam Pop Pakoa is basically the brand. It's the first thing that comes up. It comes in syrup. It comes in lozenge form. You take a couple of that, a couple spoonfuls of that before you start recording, and it protects and coats your vocal cords when you yell and scream. So when you get at the end of the session, you don't feel nearly as ragged. You don't sound like you just gargled razor blades.
0: So it's like a throat condom. And,
1: it kind of is. Yeah. Now, throat coat and other, you know, hot tea with honey and lemon and herbal things are absolutely the go-to toys. They're kind of essential tools, rather, for voiceover people.
0: Well, that was all a really good answer, but I'm shocked. I expected, like, the craziest thing you've seen in the industry was going to be like, yeah, I saw the guy that plays Bender on Futurama dry humping a Jake the Dog Adventure Time plushie toy or something.
1: No.
0: He's actually I can't think of his name offhand, but he's up there with Tom Kenny in my book, just because I love all the characters.
1: John DiMaggio.
0: Yes.
1: Yeah, Bender.
0: Gears of War. Great, great. He's absolutely. He's like the Alex Jones of voice acting for sure. Very raspy.
1: He was also a really good Joker, just in a little scene in Batman Under the Red Hood.
0: I didn't even know he played Joker, but I love him as Jake the Dog. That's for sure. One of my favorite cartoons. Yeah. Of all time. Now you've at least seen that, right? I know you haven't seen SpongeBob, but you've seen Adventure Time.
1: I have seen bits of it.
0: Oh, well, I guess you have a lot less free time than me. Apparently, I still watch kids' cartoons. I do. I'm almost 30 years old, and I still watch kids' cartoons.
1: I cut the cord on cable so many years ago that, and then suddenly we have 5,000 channels and nothing on.
0: Yeah, I haven't had cable since I was probably 10 years old.
1: Now we're actually spending more on streaming than we did on cable, and it's like we don't want to do the math. Don't add up $7.99 a month plus another $14.99 and plus another $25 for 4K Netflix. And
0: It's commercial free though. I watch cable and I'm like, oh my god, how does anybody put up with these commercials?
1: Yeah, I do YouTube Premium.
0: Yep,
1: and they're about to go up in price too.
0: Are they?
1: I think it's worth it though.
0: Yeah,
1: $12.99.
0: It's worth it for me just pulling up clips on the fly without having to deal with ads when I'm doing the podcast. Like, I was going to pull up a sound of gargling while you were talking about the throat coat stuff. Let's see. I'll do this. And now there's no ad, so it just goes right to the gargles. Yeah, so that's actually and HBO Max are the only two things I pay for, like, in that realm. Midas has never seen Adventure Time or SpongeBob. What do I respond to that in the chat with? KYS? That's probably what I say, right?
1: Know your shite.
0: Yeah, that's what that means.
1: I can remember other things I watched in the 90s, like Batman the Animated Series, Animaniacs, Cow and Chicken, Ren and Stimpy.
0: Ren and Stimpy was the shit. And then Spike brought it back and made it really adult. And you were talking a lot about freelance work, and it's something I'm interested in, but I think it's important we remember the hashtag freelance Armstrong. Get him out of jail. He did nothing wrong.
1: Yeah, it's like my advice to anyone wanting to become a freelancer. Save up a good amount of money, or if you're thinking about moving somewhere to become a freelancer, save up a lot of money so you have something to float on while you find a day job to keep the bills paid, while you invest in your craft and become, you know, what you want to. There's no reason why you can't achieve some life goals, maybe in a fleeting moment. You think, I'm just stuck in this day job. It's like, no one's holding a gun to your head. Now, yeah, it's going to take time. It's not going to come fast, cheap, or easy, but that's going to make you all the more proud, and you're going to appreciate it more once you get to that step in your life. And if it doesn't work out, it's a learning experience. You can take a positive out of a negative. Absolutely. You may have learned what not to do, or you may stumble across another thing that interests you that you hadn't given any consideration for. So I encourage you, sir, to go down the freelance route, but be cautious with your money.
0: I think that's a lot of good advice for a lot of people, isn't it? And anybody, what does that even mean? What's coming up for you? I know the Boombox is on hiatus, but as far as you got any gigs coming up, maybe one or two people hearing this will happen to be pretty close to your comic or your convention appearances.
1: Yeah, excellent. Yes, well, go to my website, kyleabert.com, and Abert is spelled H-E-B-E-R-T. Looks like Hebert, but it's pronounced Abert, like a bear is attacking me. Arrgh! So kyleabert.com, click on appearances, and you've got links to get tickets to all sorts of things. Rhode Island Anime Comic Con this weekend. Really cool Comic Con in Flint, Michigan in August. Game On Expo in Phoenix. Anime Magic in Chicago. Colorado Springs Comic Con. Planet Anime Kansas City. Anime Pasadena. All this stuff gets updated. So if you want to see me at a convention or Comic Con, please click on the links at my website, kyleabert.com. 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Kyle Abert on Twitter. And Threads and Instagram.
0: Hell yeah, dude. Are you coming to Tennessee anytime soon? I think we just had
1: No, I actually don't have any. I don't have any dates there. But if people are saying, oh, man, you're not coming anywhere near me, let your local convention know. Either go on their website and email them or go on and tag them on a social media account and say, hey, it would be cool if you, and then, you know, invited, tag whatever actors or personalities you'd like to see as a guest at your local event. And preferably do that at least 6 months out. All this stuff gets planned way in advance.
0: Cool. Well, yeah, maybe if you come to Tennessee, or I don't know, maybe, I mean, I don't travel much, but if I happen to be one at one, when I get that autograph, I'll be like, hey, remember me? And then I'll shake your hand.
1: Absolutely.
0: And then I'll let the next person come in line, because I don't want to hold up lines. If there's one thing I hate, it's holding up lines, especially at the bathroom. It's like, this is the line to the men's room. Why is it moving this slow? And then I realize I'm also probably, I know you got to go, but one quick anecdote. Have you ever been to many music festivals?
1: Not that many, because I just don't have the stamina to just be on my feet for 12 hours.
0: I was going to Bonnaroo every year for a while. And yes, it's definitely a young man's game. But they finally installed plumbing instead of just porta potties that everybody had for 5 days. And
1: oh my God,
0: it was, you know, just a bunch of people on acid mushrooms and cocaine, just, you know, getting literally at a certain point, everybody was mooing because we're kind of getting herded like cattle. So we're all just tripping, going like, moo. We finally, like, you get to the men's room, and the women, it was just like a complete clusterfuck. And the men's line within the first night of the bathrooms being there for the first year ever, after, you know, 15 years of Bonnaroo or whatever, there's just every single guy is like, even though they're all fucked up, going, pisses on the left, shits on the right, pisses on the left, shits on the right, because the line was moving way too slow. And I didn't come up with it, but somebody did. And that's been every year since then. Pisses on the left, shits on the right is just like universal knowledge of how to go to the bathroom when you have 100,000 people on drugs.
1: Oh my God. Yeah. I'll see footage of Woodstock, and that's 1969. That's the year I was born. It's like, how did people actually enjoy that?
0: Drugs are the only way. It's like, it's not a sober man's, I mean, 100 degrees. It doesn't care how many cool bands you're seeing. If you're miserable and sober, you're not going to have a good time. But yeah, man,
1: the best angle I could have at a music festival is a drone. I just saw footage from Lamb of God performing, and it's a drone flying all around over the audience, through back behind the band, over Randy, over the guitarist. Fuck, yeah. It's like, dude, that's awesome.
0: Yeah, the first time I saw drones at a concert was George Clinton, Parliament Funkadelic. And I was tripping so hard that I was seeing golden glowing orbs around each of the drones, and one was over my head, and I stared at this thing for about an hour. And they were filming the concert, and they had these energetic fields of glowing yellow energy around them. Yeah. And I found the other guy in the crowd and tracked him down because I knew he ate the same mushrooms. And I'm like, do you see those drones? What's that around there? He's like, there's glowing orbs. You see those? I'm like, yeah, I've been staring at them for like an hour. So now I'm convinced that like we were somehow tuning into the electromagnetic field around the drone and somehow saw that, but that might be a little too far-fetched. I don't know.
1: Well, you see, it's a disclosure. Aliens, yeah. Man. The alien agenda. It's turning frogs gay.
0: Oh, hello.
8: Hello. Hello. Hello. Good morning. You're on the air.
0: Kyle Hebert, thank you so much for hanging out, man. And I'm looking forward to when the boombox comes back, but no rush is me.
1: Thank you, man. Thank you so much. It's been a blast.
0: Yes, thank you. Thank you, Kyle. And yeah, all the links to find Kyle and everything he's doing, as well as all the intergalactic boombox episodes and his upcoming convention dates will be linked in the show notes, so please check those out. And boost the boombox, people. Come on now.
1: Boost!
0: Boost! Thank you, Kyle. I'll see you.
1: Thank you, sir.
9: Take it easy, champ. Why don't you stop talking for a while?
10: Maybe sit the next couple plays out. You know what I mean?
11: Weather as a weapon?
12: Oh, God. Well, dummies, you just wasted another amount of your non-precious time listening to abs in a six-pack. When are you going to stop? You know, there's very few of you. If this is like a hands-on-a-hard-body thing of trying to figure out who'll be the last person to actually listen to this show, it's a lose-lose proposition. By the way, he asked me to do this. The head moron who makes the show. Ha! The secret is, I think he's the biggest moron of all. It would indicate that you're a bigger moron for listening to his show. However, I think somehow that's not true. He actually is a bigger moron than the rest of you. Anyway, go outside. Read a book. Ride a bike. Take a walk. Go walk a dog. Go kiss somebody. Whatever there is, I can think of 1 million things to do better than listen to this dumb, crummy show. Abs and a six-pack. Well, I bet for most of you, you're half right. This is Master Shake. Do something with your lives.
13: Let's talk about eating ass like back real academics 40. Do. We're really making quite the contribution to intellectualism today.
0: Naming this recording, Eat Ass. All right, get the intro going.
13: All right, you bent over?
0: Oh, Jesus.
14: There's something happening with men in the ass. It's true. The last few guys I've been with have been much more eager to attend to it, you know, digitally. How did this happen? How did they get the message that the ass is now on the menu? I bet there's one loudmouth guy who found some woman who loved it and told everybody, women love this. Who is this guy? Who's the woman who loved it?
15: Don't knock it until you try it.
14: Bingo. Maybe I shouldn't have pulled away so fast. Was this my last shot, you think? Am I out of the ass loop forever? I mean, I can't bring myself to ask for it.
15: You don't have to ask for it. Just lean into it. No words necessary. You'll get the signal.
14: But then, do I have to reciprocate?
15: No, I would never do it back to them.
14: Neither would I.
15: Me neither.
16: Abs

0: Fuck me, fuck you!
1: Fuck you!
2: Fuck both of yous!
1: Eat out of my butt! You eat out of my butt!
0: Eat out of his butt!
2: Fuck you!
0: Get the fuck out of here!
1: Get the fuck out of here!
3: It's Abs in a Six Pack, episode 69! There we go, that's what I was looking for, 69!
4: Is it really episode 69? And it's about eating ass?
3: Yeah, and you picked the topic without knowing it was 69, so it's really kind of an incredible...
4: Wow! That is... I'm having a crisis right now. I, like, smoked a little before this. I'm like, am I psychic?
3: The stars have aligned. So, okay. Yeah, this is going to be, yeah, we're talking about eating ass.
5: I'll eat your ass. I will.
3: So, yeah, this will be a rather adult episode. If you're not down with adult content, maybe tune out for this one. That means you, Mom. And, we'll get into it. We might have an ass-eating expert joining us later, last I heard.
4: I think that's where most of the rated R content is going to be, because I, even though I'm about to talk about, like, pornography and history of sexuality, I'm very shy. I'm a euphemism type.
3: Yeah, well, I did some research for this, and it was not pleasant.
5: Ugh.
3: I've solidified my opinion that I don't think I would enjoy eating ass or having my ass eaten. But, you know.
4: I understand.
3: Anyway, I don't know, where did your research lead you?
4: So, I mostly did a research on the history of just the act itself, and conversation about eating ass is what I was really interested in, because it's moved from this very taboo act primarily seen in the gay communities, and that's part of why it was so taboo. Men didn't really want to talk about anything remotely related to anal or ass licking, because it was considered a very homosexual act. But now you see a lot of straight men who are practically bragging about it, and it's practically like this meme at this point that's so stapled into our culture, and I was curious about as to how that happened and why that happened. How it switched from this taboo to this thing that one gloats about in rap songs. It's very interesting.
3: Yeah, they say eating ass is now as American as apple pie. But...
6: I like having sex with chicks.
4: Yeah. So men in general really enjoy butts as just like a symbol of like fertility, fat on the body. She'll have baby birthing hips and et cetera, et cetera.
5: I like women with big, giant tits and big asses.
4: Yes, exactly. But when did the asshole become a fixation? And I don't necessarily have the answer to that, because I feel like we are very much in an ass renaissance at this point, where having a Kim K butt is possibly even more attractive than having big old bazonga booba titties. Which, not to, you know, knock on the knockers, but is, okay, first of all, is anal something, lol, like, does the anal fantasy resonate for you, and why? I'm curious.
3: Me?
4: Yes.
7: You don't know shit, cause you never been fucked in the ass.
3: I have... Well, they're okay. There's two ways I can answer this. I guess I'll do it both ways. I tried anal of me doing anal on someone. I've never had my anus penetrated, but I've tried it twice, maybe three times. When I was third time, I was probably drunk, so it's like, did I do that? I don't know. But yeah, yeah. I never enjoyed it. I never thought it was that good. And I will say, like, one of the probably the top three most traumatizing moments in my life was when this girl I was with years and years ago stuck her pinky up my butt without me asking her to.
4: Ooh.
3: And that immediately killed my boner, so.
4: Yeah, I can see why, especially if you were, like, sober and unprepared.
3: Yeah.
4: If I am even thinking about anything remotely related to the butt, I'm, taking six showers and I'm 100% not sober. It is still such a taboo thing for me. I'm like, poop comes out of there.
3: Right.
4: You know?
3: And I think the movie's called The Comedy, and Tim Heidecker explains what a pink sleeve is, and that's always freaked me out about anal, too.
4: Wait, is that prolapsing?
3: Yeah.
4: Oh, my God. Have you ever experienced that? Does that happen easily?
3: Oh, I don't know, God. But it's just like, it's probably the fear of that is just like the fear of like, if I get in a car and drive, there's a chance I'll die in a car crash. It's like, you know, but it happens, but I don't know how often, probably not very often.
4: Oh my God.
3: That freaks me out.
4: So I feel like there are so many men who like even prefer anal over vaginal sex. And I guess like it could be necessarily like a tighter hole, or that's the fantasy, or it's just the taboo of it. But when it steps into the licking, that's where I'm like, why is it such a fixation outside of the memedom of it nowadays?
3: I think it's kind of like just regular oral, right? Isn't it about like the person who's getting their ass licked is the one experiencing pleasure? That's what I understand, but
4: I was just actually talking to a friend of mine when I told them I was doing this podcast, and they relayed to me a story of them, a woman with their male partner, and he wanted to try it. I don't remember if they were both sober or a little tipsy or not, and he actually made her stop doing it because he liked it too much. It felt too good for her.
3: Yeah.
4: And I feel like there's kind of a denial of male pleasure when it comes to butt stuff, because you guys have the G-spot there. You guys have the prostate, those with penises and that anatomy. You guys have the devil's doorbell in the butt.
3: See, I don't know anything about that. It
4: will feel a lot
3: better
4: for you guys. Yeah, and I feel like
3: the G-spot for me is like the not quite the taint, but like right between the balls.
4: Yeah. I know what you're talking about. In regards to male anatomy, I'm not exactly sure where the prostate is, but I know that anal penetration often is a lot more pleasurable for the menfolk than it is for the ladyfolk, because really we get no actual pleasure out of it except for like the taboo and like the excitement. We don't have any organs or nerve endings that make it that we could come from. That's only penis having male anatomy.
3: Where did it come from? Where did it go?
4: Where did it come from, Cotton Eye Joe? Did you know that song's about chlamydia?
3: No way. Really?
4: It's about STDs. Yeah, okay, I used to answer that. Yes, so if it hadn't been for Cotton Eye Joe, which is a swab, like an STD test, I would have been married a long time ago. Relationship failed because he caught an STD from somebody else. Where did you come from? Where did you go? Where did you come from? Cotton Eye Joe.
5: Ugh.
4: Yeah, I used to dance to that song as like a middle schooler.
3: Here in Tennessee, in Knoxville, there's this big kind of like country-themed bar and like nightclub called Cotton Eye Joe's.
4: Huh.
3: Yeah.
4: And it's still about STDs. I feel like a lot of people don't know that.
3: I had no idea.
4: Yeah.
5: Wow.
4: I know. Wait, was that you or Alex Jones?
3: That was Alex Jones. I do have a series of clips we can get to dive into now or later if you want, but they're all about eating eggs.
5: I'll tell you this. This is not going to be boring, boys and girls. This is not going to be a time to be sitting there thinking, man, a lot of stuff's not going on. From here on out, it is just going to get insane.
3: It's going to get insane. What do I call you? Do I call you Meep?
4: You can call me Meep.
3: Okay.
8: Meep.
3: That's what I thought of when thought of Roadrunner when I saw
4: Meep. I actually am
3: Meep.
4: Roadrunner, yeah. But okay. In like a female body with the same feathers. What do they call feathered furries? I know there's scalies for the lizard furries, but yeah. What would a feathery one? Yeah, I'm just a feathered roadrunner with big old boobies and a big old butt. That's me.
3: Nice.
4: Nightmare fuel. Anyways, let's dive into some clips. I do have a bunch of like historical facts about like the history of what ass eating was called, but we can get to that eventually. I also have a script from Taming of the Shrew, because that's one of the earliest found English mentionings of ass eating. So people have been doing it for a long time and talking about it for a long time. It's very interesting.
3: Awesome. Yeah, I see. I didn't know it goes. We'll get into the history of it. I do have a couple clips you sent me we can do real quick. Give me the backstory of this lady after I play the first one.
8: A lot of college students do not realize that the anus is not on the food pyramid.
4: I love it so much. Okay. So the story behind this woman is her name is Sister Cindy, and she is married to a brother. I think it's Brother Rob is her husband. I'm going to look it up again really quick. And her entire brand is that she's going to these Texas colleges for some good old-fashioned slut shaming. But she seems to have this fixation on how much college students love eating ass. And there's multiple clips of her just talking about how we should get it off the food pyramid and you're all obsessed with butts, and she has protest signs about eating ass.
3: Yeah.
4: That seems to be her one fixation about her religious obsession, that we are all ungodly because we like butt stuff.
3: Yeah.
4: Like, you're all going to hell because you love butt stuff and also all sorts of other. It's just,
3: yeah.
4: Anyways, yes, it's become a meme on TikTok, and it's absolutely hilarious to watch her go into these breakdowns while she talks about hell, and it's like, and then he was crying when he saw the face of Abraham, and she, like, collapses to the ground while she's barefoot in a Mormon skirt. It's just
3: so she's a Mormon.
4: I refer to her, like, modest dress as being Mormon-esque. I do think she's, like, an evangelical, though.
3: Gotcha.
4: Like a fundamentalist, well, evangelical.
3: I have a question definitely about this second clip of her.
8: Anuses are being violated! It is happening this moment as we speak! So, if you will join my movement, stop the war on anuses. guess what I will give you? I will give you a free brown hat.
4: A free what?
3: Brown hat. So in a brown hat when somebody takes a shit on your head? Like, what is a brown hat?
4: So I wonder if it has some religious meaning, but a brown hat just sounds like exactly what you said, shitting on somebody's fucking head.
3: Well,
4: that's what has me the most baffled about her performance art, is that she says these things, and they're so, does she not realize when you just talk about butts and then you talk about brown, people are going to think that you're talking about you taking a giant fucking dookie on somebody's head?
3: I don't know. Let's hear out.
8: I will give you a free brown hat. Yes.
4: Hold on.
3: Stop the clip. What's up?
4: No. Keep going. I just want to figure out what... Oops, sorry. I tapped the microphone. I'm very passionate about this. What the brown hat is. What the fuck is she talking about?
3: Like, if I was there, like, and around when she was saying this and when this was being filmed on campus, I would have walked up to her and taken her pledge and then, like, seen if she would actually give me a brown hat.
4: Oh, she could be talking about maybe... What? That's a Jewish thing, though. The bear fur hats that you see in Orthodox communities.
3: The,
4: that's what came up yarmulke. When I looked it up. No, not the yarmulke. It's called a... I'm about to get roasted because I don't know anything about Hebrew. I can't read Yiddish. But it's the bear fur hat. They're these tall fur hats.
3: So
4: in Orthodox... I don't think it's that, though, because she's definitely some kind of evangelical.
3: She elaborates later in the clip on what kind of hatch. That reminds me of what Ben Shapiro was talking about.

0: crack in it.
1: Yeah.
0: A little crack. It does kind of look like a
1: butt.
0: If
1: you just chopped off the brim and just had,
0: you'd just be wearing a butt hat.
1: Yeah. Maybe that's what she did. She took a bunch of cowboy hats.
0: That was the inspiration for Brokeback Mountain.
1: Oh, I still haven't seen that movie.
0: I mean, you know, the gay cowboys.
1: Yeah, I know.
0: Mountain.
1: Yeah, I know.
0: But all
1: who was
0: okay.
1: in that? Jake Gyllenhaal
0: all
1: and
0: cowboys
1: Heath Ledger?
0: Are gay. ACAG. All cowboys are gay. It's official. Anyways, what were you saying?
1: I was just saying who's in that movie. Was Heath Ledger and was it Jake Gyllenhaal?
0: I don't remember. I know it was Heath Ledger. Brokeback Mountain.
1: If I know more about Brokeback Mountain than you do, then I lose my hetero card like right off the bat.
0: You probably do. I've never seen it.
1: Neither have I.
0: Starring. Yeah, it's Jake Gyllenhaal.
1: Wow.
0: You're officially.
1: I'm ashamed.
0: Gay. Air horn.
1: I did get this ISO from that I'll probably use later. I need to isolate that better without get the wind sound out of the background, but I like that a lot.
2: Anuses are being violated!
1: So, we can get into the history in a minute.
0: I actually just kind of came to a slight conclusion as to, one, why there's such a evangelical fundamentalist fixation on violation of the butt. It truly is an act entirely of pleasure that has nothing to do with reproduction whatsoever. If you're eating a girl's pussy, there's the end goal of eventually penetrating her, coming in her, getting pregnant, which, you know, is being fruitful and multiplying. But butt stuff is quite literally one of the biggest rebellions against the religious command of reproduction that you could ever do. It is a sex act exclusively for pleasure. Fornication itself is a sin, and eating butt, even if it's on a lady, is part of that. And I think that's part of the reason that they're so obsessed with it. That and probably they want it done to themselves.
1: Yeah, I think there's a lot of... Yeah, there's both those things going on for sure. But I think it also could be like deep-seated, like historical religious things, like especially Judeo, pre-Christian, like the Judeo line was all like, this is unclean, like don't eat pork and like wash your hands mm-hmm. and like all that. It was very like before there was science, they knew that these things were unclean. And so I'm assuming without good sanitation, ass play, and especially eating ass would be very detrimental to your health.
0: I mean, it's taboo for multiple reasons, and poop is definitely one of those. And, you know, that's human nature. We don't like being around poop. It smells, and that's part of why it's so... Yeah, definitely. I definitely agree with that.
1: You know who Joey Diaz is?
0: No.
1: Oh, man. Okay, well, he's a stand-up comic. Hilarious, but he's... been for years tormenting Lee on his podcast about when he's going to start eating ass.
3: When you shit outside, it's not going to be a decent shit.
1: Yeah. So I got a clip of that just for a backgrounder on eating ass and the different opinions of it.
0: When men talk about eating ass and tell that joke, are they talking about them licking somebody else's butthole or having their butthole licked? Because those are two different acts.
1: Well, let's,
0: what do you think?
1: Let's dive into it.
0: Roll the clip.
4: You don't have any idea how clean someone would have to be for me to eat their ass.
3: Would you consider eating this girl's ass? This little Mexican chick you're banging?
4: I know she doesn't want me to.
3: No matter what she don't want you to do. You're the Captain Kirk of the Enterprise. That's what makes them stick around. If they want to boss somebody around, they'll get a little retarded boy and they'll smack around. Eat my ass. Don't eat my ass. It's what fucking Lee Sayat wants to do.
4: I have no interest in that, though.
3: So flip her over. Take a look at it. Put your eyeball in there. Yeah, it's not what fucking
4: I do want. Everything else, but why? Like, I'm not at all interested in eating, like, licking someone's asshole.
3: Don't you want her to call again? She's going to find somebody who does.
4: She already has. What are you talking about? We've been dating for a while. She
3: 2 weekends. And she's going to sit there one day and go, I've been with this guy for 6 months. He still hasn't subbed his tongue in my ass. He hasn't pulled my hair. He hasn't called me his little Mexican little dirty whore. Nothing. You're over there talking about computer games and Family Guy. You know what I'm saying?
4: When do I talk about computer
3: games? You got to toughen up a little bit, cocksucker.
1: That was not the clip I thought it was, but that was good. This is the one I was looking for.
0: Yeah.
1: They bring in Bobby Lee to convince him. This is what one I was looking for.
3: There's no man in America that doesn't want his butthole eaten. Okay?
5: You said it.

0: I love it.
1: I mean, there's no man that will say to you, you know what? I really don't enjoy when a woman licks my asshole. That guy, you just walk into
0: like
1: the field.
0: Do you like eating butthole?
1: I like eating it. I like my asshole eating, but who am I going to talk to eat my ass? You know what I'm saying? I got to talk like a fucking mule to eat my ass.
0: Yeah, there's not a
1: human that's going to eat my ass. Like a mule or a cat to lick my ass.
0: You don't seem like you have a dirty ass. It's probably just a big butthole.
1: It's disgusting. Anybody's asshole is disgusting.
0: Yeah.
2: That's my whole point. That's why I'm
1: it's
2: not.
1: It's delicious.
2: Oh, my God.
0: Everybody's like it's purple and like disgusting. Bulbous. Is yours bulbous?
1: Mine looks like a black person's foot. It's pink and fucking. It looks like it stepped on a firecracker. Like a black dude stepped on a firecracker.
0: Mine's
1: the foot's
0: cute.
1: Pink and
0: mine's cute. It's like pink and very tight. My poop looks like angel hair pasta. You know, it could just comes out like little tiny noodles.
1: That's disgusting.
3: Yeah. How do they know what their buttholes look like?
4: Oh,
3: are they spreading their cheeks in the mirror?
4: I don't think I included it in this clip, but Joey Diaz, gets asked, and Joey Diaz says, "Well, you know, he's like when you get coked up one night, you get a mirror and check out what's going on back there."
3: yeah, that tracks. 100%. Where I'm like, do I still have a vagina? I have to use a mirror to make sure it's still there.
4: That's something I've never done, but you know, maybe one day.
3: You should. It's very like you depersonalize a little bit. Like this is what the other person sees.
4: Right.
3: You know, not that you're bending over for anybody, but
4: yeah. So far, so good on that. I haven't had to do that yet.
0: I think it's very tight. My poop looks like angel hair pasta. You know, it just comes out like little tiny noodles.
1: That's disgusting.
0: And I know.
1: That's disgusting. Yeah,
0: thank you, man.
1: No, but, think of if a guy walks out of a show, there's no man in America, if a woman drops to her knees and says, "I want to lick your ass," I don't believe in that.
0: Yeah.
2: I think there's a lot of guys who would say no to that.
1: Let me lick it. Well, yeah, first of all, no woman's going to tell you she's going to lick your ass. She's just going to stick her tongue in there. And you're going to hit the fucking, your eyeballs are going to hit the third eye.
2: Is that really what happens? It's like the first time.
0: Wait, your girlfriend doesn't eat your butthole?
2: No.
0: She don't look at me right now.
2: No, not at all.
0: Why not?
2: Because I don't want her to.
0: That's on you.
2: Oh, but, oh, well, I don't.
0: That's on you. And you got to look in the mirror and you have to question yourself, man.
2: Okay, listen, I'm a big dude. There's no way, like, even after a shower, like today I took a shower and then immediately had to take a shit. So
0: that's me too.
2: It's never clean.
0: Me too.
2: But then how do you have a girl lick it?
0: The thing is that if they love you, they'll do it. You know, like I love my girlfriend. You know, I've done it. There's like a taste, you know, a residue. Is it residue?
2: Of shit.
0: But you don't know what shit.
3: A residue?
0: But shit doesn't taste like shit. It smells like shit. When you eat shit, it doesn't taste like shit.
2: Really? What does it taste like?
4: Anyway. So yeah, that's
3: I was just enlightened right now. Residue? What is the residue?
4: It's a shit and taste residue. It's a residue of shit.
3: Oh my God, I could listen to this clip like all day. What? Okay, I'm so ready for our ass eating expert because what does poop taste like?
4: I'm hoping he's coming on. He's a truck driver, so he's supposed to stop somewhere Wi-Fi and get on here, but
3: I'm so intrigued by that concept of what poop and these men and people who say like, "Oh, eating ass is so good. I love doing it and I love the taste." What is the taste that they love so much? And I feel like the only real way that we could do this podcast is to eat ass live and then report on what it tastes like. Because
4: it's a hard pass for me.
0: Ugh.
3: I feel the same way, and my boyfriend would probably be like, "Hi, you've lost your goddamn mind. We are done right now." I'm committing you. You're off the deep end. Goodbye.
4: No, we got to do it for science.
5: This is so important. We have to do this.
4: Hit me with some history. Hit me with some ass eating history. I'm ready to learn.
3: Yeah. Well, before I go into that, one thing that clip just had me thinking about is there's a stark difference between guys who are so into it and they're like, "Oh, you're missing out. It feels so good." And these guys who are like, "I've never thought about that once at all." And I feel like it's kind of like how some women penetrate from orgasms and then the other 75% cannot. And I wonder if there's a variation in the feeling or not, and now I'm curious about that, which I don't have the answer for, but it got me thinking to that. And now, the history of eating ass, or rimming, or tossing one's salad.
6: Kick ass.
3: Let's do it.
4: Let's do it.
3: So, there's actually no English word for the act of just eating somebody's butt before 1886, when Richard von Kraft Ebbing, German words and names that
4: oh my
3: can't
4: God, of course
3: fucking pronounce.
4: Fucking, only Germany would originate, this would, like, how would I not expect this to originate in Germany? Makes total sense.
3: That, it didn't originate in Germany. It was actually the French who were more into it. And there are multiple writings about the act. Very enthusiastic about it and unashamed of it whatsoever. The popular term for it was faire fi de rose, or to do rose leaf, and it shows up in all sorts of pornographic and literary works. Yeah.
4: I say the next, say so, the term again.
3: Faire fi de rose.
4: Huh.
3: So fi, I think it's fui, means like paper. Or petals of paper. So it's very illustrative of the act of kind of like flicking one's tongue against flesh. It's a very visceral term, even though it sounds so romantic, to do rose leaf, or rose being like the visualization of somebody's butthole. Gotta love the French. Nous aimons les Français.
7: I like having sex with chicks.
3: I would, but I've never had sex with a chick, even though I'm bisexual. Rest in peace, me. So,
4: how's that work?
3: To continue...
4: Never mind, nothing. Never mind. Here we go.
3: Oh, to be bi and having never, been with a woman? You just fantasize
4: you just have wanted
3: you
4: to,
3: long?
4: But you haven't. Okay.
3: Oh, just, you just want to.
4: Right,
3: I'm just in a straight relationship right now that I'm very happy in, and it's like, but I want the thing, but I also love the thing I have now.
4: Well, then you're like the you're like the man's dream, because you can have threesomes and bring in another chick.
3: See, we've talked about that, and it's a manner of like, who do you bring in? A stranger? And then it's kind of weird. Or a friend,
4: right.
3: Which creates drama and extra weirdness.
4: See, the threesome, and it was barely a threesome. Because it was like everything...
3: Oh, you've had a threesome?
4: It was everything except I didn't penetrate the other girl. But it was like we both had known her for years. So it actually wasn't weird. We're still friends, so...
3: Huh.
4: But it was... We were also fucked up, you know what I'm saying? Anyways, that's a side issue because no one's ass was eaten. But yeah, okay, so give me that phrase one more time.
3: Well, no ass was eaten, so it's irrelevant. And honestly... Oh, fui de... let me look at it again. Fui de rose. Fleur de rose.
4: It definitely sounds prettier
3: than butchering that pronunciation. I mean, it sounds so beautiful for such a dirty act.
4: Yeah. It makes it sound better than just munching on your muffler, you know. It's not as good as
3: munching on your muffler. Tossing salad is a very popular one. I'll get into that in a moment. There have been all sorts of euphemisms and references to the act, but there was no official English. Important to know English term, because apparently all of England was like, butt stuff doesn't exist, butt stuff isn't real, we're not going to acknowledge it. And also, you know, Comstock laws, they've had a lot of anti-pornography and erotica laws throughout history, which is very relevant to their lack of talking about kinky shit. But in 1886, that was the very first time in the English language that the term analingus, like cunnilingus.
4: Yeah.
3: But version was coined. So that's 1886. Before that, it was referred to, but never officially, including in a Shakespeare play.
4: Ooh. What Shakespeare play was that?
3: Taming of the Shrew.
4: Oh, right. Okay, yeah.
3: So I actually have the text right here. It is... I, if the fool could find where it lies, who knows not where a wasp does wear his sting? In his tail. In his tongue. Whose tongue? Yours, if you talk of tails. And so farewell. What, with my tongue and your tail? Nay, come again, good Kate. I am a gentleman. So yeah, all of the Renaissance Elizabethan folk, they were eating each other's butts.
1: Enjoy yourselves. You are going to love it.
3: I love Alex Jones soundbites. A lot of my relatively lib friends really hate when I talk about Alex Jones, including my boyfriend, but I think he's so freaking funny.
4: He's the best.
3: He's so funny. Like, I feel...
1: I love it!
3: I feel like we could totally get a beer. Like, I feel like I could totally chill with him.
4: Oh, man. He's like my dream, because I just had David Icke on, and that was a big get, but Alex Jones is like top three dream guests, especially because we usually talk about conspiracy shit on this show. But
3: oh, I know.
4: Yeah.
3: But anyways.
4: So yeah. All right. This will be a tease for some doctors on YouTube talking about eating ass that we can play once we're done with the history. Just a little teaser.
6: I'm sure you don't want to go down on someone and find a dingleberry of poop and pubes stuck in your teeth.
4: True. Fact check, true.
3: Okay. I can continue with the history, but now I'm stuck on this. That only happens if someone... Oh, I have a big aside with this and dingleberries. Why are so many people so bad at cleaning their butts? This is going to be such a rant.
4: You gotta scrub it.
3: You gotta scrub it bidets. Why don't why aren't those Americans here? Like bidets? Because our apartment got a bidet, and oh boy, Jesus Christ, is that shit life-changing.
4: You know,
3: my butt has never been so clean. Nice. I've never left the bathroom with such a big smile on my face when there's warm water just cleaning everything, and you save money on toilet paper. Go ahead.
4: Well, it's funny you bring up bidets, because Joey Diaz is like one of his advertisers on his podcast. Maybe that's why they talked about eating ass so much that they got an advertiser from, it's like My Tushy or something. It's some like portable bidet.
3: Yeah, we have the Tushy brand bidet.
4: Yeah. So it's like, that's his advertiser. So it makes sense if you're talking about eating ass, you're going to get sponsored by a bidet on your show. But
3: if the Europeans are more into butt stuff than we are because we're so bad at cleaning our asses in America.
4: Probably. But let me ask you this then. Does it feel pleasurable sexually or not to have, because I've never used a bidet, does it feel good to have water like slapping your asshole?
3: It, you know what? I've thought about it, and I'm going to say it kind of does.
4: Yeah, see? So that's
3: especially
4: that goes to my theory
3: can...
4: of like the person getting pleasure is the ass E.T., no, not the ass eater.
3: It feels good. I've done butt stuff, and I personally really enjoyed it. I personally really enjoy it. And you know what? Now that I feel like the vodka Dr. Peppers are kicking in, I'm just going to say it. I feel like having your ass licked might actually feel kind of good. I'm just going to come clean and say it. Woo! Oh, my God. But yeah, you can adjust this. Settings on your bidet, and it can
4: like
3: be nice and
4: level?
3: Warm, and you can actually turn it up quite a lot. Like, if you wanted to, like, fuck your bidet, I bet you could.
4: That'd be more like your bidet fucking you, I guess.
3: Yeah, I suppose so. Just getting cucked by bidets, I guess.
0: Right. Kick ass.
4: All right, I'm gonna go through some of these doctor clips real quick.
3: Please do.
4: Way. These are from sex ed videos I found on YouTube, and they made me laugh really hard because I'm really immature. So,
8: I'm Dr. Lindsay Doe, clinical sexologist and host of this sex curious show, Sexplanations. Today I'm going to answer our very popular question. How do I eat ass? Eating ass, also known as tossing the salad, rimming, cleaning the kitchen, playing the rusty trombone, analingus, and culo sex is actually pretty simple. Step one, ask your partner if you can. Any interest in me licking your asshole the next time I go down on you? How would you feel if I made out with your butt while you masturbate?
0: Ugh.
3: Oh, while they masturbate? That's just... Yeah.
4: Make out with your butt while you masturbate? I like how her first... I mean, it's an obvious, you should get... consent, but like I just thought that was so funny that was like step. I mean, it is the logical first step, but it's not what I expected her to say. Anyway,
8: step two, once you have
3: to
8: consent,
3: do it as a surprise.
4: Yeah, right, exactly. That's what Joey Diaz was
3: saying. Happy birthday!
6: Step two, once you have consent, it's time to get ready. Avoid giving anything bad to their asshole and getting anything bad from their asshole. Here are the infections that can go from mouth to anus and anus to mouth. Herpes. If you have herpes on your mouth, aka cold sores, you can pass it to your partner's asshole even if you don't have an outbreak. And if they have herpes on their asshole, outbreak or not, they can transmit herpes to your face. Gonorrhea and chlamydia, two infections which can be tested for and treated easily. HIV. The risk is low because it's oral sex, but the anus is higher risk because the mucous membrane is so delicate. Syphilis, another one you can test for and treat. Hepatitis A and hepatitis B. These two you can get vaccinated for, so if you come in contact with the viruses, they won't harm you. Lastly, gastrointestinal problems and parasites, salmonella, E. coli, basically the things that cause food poisoning might be hanging out and you don't want to put those in your body.
9: Just enjoy yourselves. You are going to love it.
3: Yeah, so all of the preliminary stuff that she mentioned before the parasites and bacterial infections, you can get that from a vagina or a penis. But imagine, okay, picture yourself, you meet
4: in a boat on a river.
3: Hot, tan blonde at the bar. She's got bazonga boobs, a tiny waist, and a perky little butt. Ooh. And she marches up to you.
9: I like women with big, giant tits and big asses.
4: I'm listening.
3: Thank you, Alex. And you take her home, and she's so ready. Consent is had, but all of a sudden, she bends over and says, I'm just, like, really into butt stuff, you know? I want you to, like,
4: if she says it like that, I will not. I will. Ew. If she says it like the way you just said it, like Valley Girl.
3: Okay. Let me try again.
4: Okay.
3: I just want you to like toss my salad. Anyway, she wants you to eat her ass.
4: Yeah.
3: And you do. I mean, you comply.
4: I guess if they're hot enough, I would consider it. You know what I'm saying? Like I'd try.
3: Yeah. Exactly. Like you don't want to look like a fucking beta. You wanna please her. You wanna please your lady. Chad energy.
4: As Alex Jones says, eat it.
3: Exactly. You eat it. You rim her. You eat her butthole. And the next day, you wake up next to her, and you feel sick to your stomach. And you're in the bathroom for 3 hours throwing up. She calls EMS. You go to the hospital. And you die of sepsis because you had fucking salmonella. You died of eating ass. That is on your death certificate. Death from salmonella from eating ass.
4: That's the worst ways to die,
3: just,
4: I guess.
3: Just like, you know that show Sex sent you to the ER? That is like, it seems like just one of the top ways to get sent to the fucking ER and die. Because you poop out waste, man. Like, that shit's coming out of your body for a reason. It just seems very, very, very risky to put your tongue there. Like, you wouldn't lick a raw chicken. I mean, if you're saying you're not, like...
4: I'm not happy about this. What's your question?
3: Yeah, you're not munching into raw... It's not even a question. Okay. She's mentioning all of these diseases, and now it's putting it into perspective. Of just, like, you could literally die from eating ass.
6: I'm sure you don't want to go down on someone and find a dingleberry of poop and pubes stuck in your teeth.
3: I mean, pubes in your teeth can happen if you're going down on some vagina, too. But imagine if it's ass hair. Oh, God.
6: Step three, set a time. No. I'm sure you don't want to go down on someone and find a dingleberry of poop and pubes stuck in your teeth. So if you're the one with the asshole, watch your bowel movements. Shower and wash your whole butt with soap. Especially the anus and all those little crevices that make it look like a star. Stay outside, though. Don't go inside. Then make sure to rinse off all the soap. Trim, shave, or wax your pubes if you choose, and wash again. If you're the one with the mouth, how about nothing spicy to eat that's going to burn the anus if you lick it directly?
4: Ooh.
3: I mean, that's just using that Trojan fire and ice lube. I don't know. I feel like that could like add to the experience.
4: I don't know. I love spicy food, and I can eat like way spicier food than most people I know because I worked at a hot sauce store years back. So my spicy tolerance is pretty good, but where it gets me is on the way out. That's not a pleasant feeling. Having like
3: So I'm not a big spicy food fan, and so I've never had that problem, not even with like Chipotle or Taco Bell. But yeah, I can imagine that being unpleasant in the same way like eucalyptus infused soaps, if you put them down there on your lady parts, you're in for a very, very bad time. A really bad time.
4: Oh no.
3: Yeah.
4: Well, I got one more lady doing sex ed, but I don't know. You got anything else before I jump into that, or should I just jump into it?
3: Let me see. I mean, if you really want to talk about the history of eating ass, it's important to know that a lot of the terms that we use today come from the gay community, including euphemisms such as eat jam, eat pound cake, and clean up the kitchen.
4: Those all sound like
3: around
4: British
3: the 1940s. I think they're American 1940s stuff. The 1940s and 50s is weird because it's a lot of Americans trying to sound English with their transatlantic dialects for some reason.
4: It's like a guy from Brooklyn trying to act like he's Australian.
3: Yeah, that is kind of like what the transatlantic accent sounds like. Yeah, let's listen to our doctor clips.
4: Okay, I got one more. I don't even know if this one's the first one's a doctor. I don't remember who this is. Maybe just a sex ed lady on YouTube, but this one's even more ridiculous to me.
10: This is something that's a little out of the norm for a lot of people. So it's not something that you want to just surprise a partner with. Don't bring it up in the middle of having sex. That's going to create too much pressure. Do it at a time when you and your partner are both at ease and say, how would you feel about me eating your asshole? Or how would you feel about eating my asshole?
3: So I
4: just the way she that phrases is, that is like the least sexy thing I've ever heard.
3: How would you feel if I suggested you eating my asshole? How are Australians just like beautiful tanned people in the desert in the beach, but they sound so unsexy? And I've had an Australian guy be like, oh, I want to eat you at. And I'm like, no, absolutely crikey. The fuck not. Even if I were single, crikey, you sound beyond unsexy, my guy. Ate you at?
4: I like Australian accents, but I guess you're right, because I'm the same way with Australian women. They don't sound, it's like the, going back to the Brooklyn accent, there's like that Bronx, like urban New York accent on women is like ridiculous.
3: How dare you? I think urban New York accents are I was actually just about to bring up Margot Robbie. I mean, if she said if she only spoke in animal sounds and grunts, I would still have a night with Margot Robbie, even when she does the Australian or the urban New York accent with Harley Quinn.
4: Right. Well, no, she's not. I guess that's not the kind of accent I'm thinking of. She's on the good spectrum of that accent.
3: There's a beautiful TikTok, and I know you're roasting me for being on TikTok of making fun of the show Aquamarine. It was a show
4: Aquamarine
3: where
4: Hunger Force.
3: What are you talking about?
4: Aqua Teen Hunger Force. I said Aquamarine Hunger
3: God.
4: Force.
3: Yeah. It was H2O is what it's called. And it's a show, it seemed to be this weird trope in the early 2000s of mermaids who are human but then turn back into mermaids when they go underwater. God, now I wish I sent this to you as a sound clip, and now you get to hear me try and do an Australian accent where she's like, Emma, clear the condensation. Oh no, Emma! Like, they sound ridiculous. Emma. They sound like squeaky little birds.
4: Oh my God.
11: Don't want to sound like a dick or nothing, but it says on your chart that you're fucked up. You talk like a fag, and your shit's all retarded.
3: Yeah, those are both true about me. Goddamn, I might make that my new Twitter bio, honestly. But
4: it says on your chart. Fucked up.
3: Yeah. Just talk to my psychiatrist. It's on my prescription. Fucked up medication for this fucked up human being.
4: All right. Anyways, I got some more. I got two more sex ed clips here.
3: Yeah, I want to go back to that first extremely unsexy Australian chick. And
12: how would you feel if I ate your asshole?
3: Now you just sound like a Northern English person. which they just kind of sent their extras to Australia to form an entire country anyway. Australia, England's garbage. Woof, that's controversial. But I understand the concept of talking about what you want to do in bed before you have sex. But it's just so easy. Does anyone actually do that?
4: Well, there was always, you know, the running joke on South Park was PC Principal made all the dudes in the fraternity have all the women sign consent forms for everything they had to do.
3: I know that's a common, like, joke of, like, yeah, we have to sign a contract before we ever have sex. Does anyone actually not just be like, hey, you know, it'd be super hot if we did this right now, if you did this? Like, is it really that much pressure to just be like, you know what, I'm not interested, and then you move on like a fucking adult because you're an adult having sex, you know? Like, is it really necessary to have, like, you're eating lunch with your partner and she's like, how would you feel if you licked my butthole?
4: Well, butthole is not as bad. Like, asshole to me just sounds not sexy. It sounds gross.
3: Yeah,
4: just the connotation the word asshole has, whether
3: even
4: whether
3: in it porn it just sounds
4: it's
3: just like, say ass.
4: Yeah, exactly.
3: Anyways.
10: Mixing between a gentle swirling technique with your tongue and then lightly dipping your tongue in and out of the opening of your partner's asshole.
4: Not doesn't sound appealing, the way she frames it.
3: The fact that...
10: And while you're...
4: Sorry, go ahead.
3: No, it's just... No, it's just the directions. Like, oh, I need to practice. I need to follow it step by step. That's not even the advice I would give someone who's like, oh, how do you, like, give such good blowjobs? I don't know. Just, like, enjoy it in the moment. Don't, like, oh. Like, most sex advice is usually bad advice. I'm just saying.
4: And if you really want to get creeped out, read the comments section for videos like this on YouTube with women giving sex advice. That's a nightmare.
3: Oh, no.
4: I went through a little bit. I went down that rabbit hole when I was pulling this clip, and I was like, oh, Jesus.
3: Oh, you should have saved it.
4: I can go back and find it. It won't be that hard.
3: Please, I want to know.
4: I'll take some screenshots and put them in the show notes.
3: Yes.
10: And while your tongue is exploring your partner's asshole, the best place to rest your hands
3: exploring.
10: Is one on either side of your partner's buttocks. And that's because it's going to secure you in place, and it allows you to gently tease your partner by squeezing their buttocks while you're teasing their asshole with your tongue.
3: This doctor is reading porn. Medical video. It sounds so pornographic, but also so sterile.
4: Yeah, well, I'm glad you mentioned that, because I do have what I did pull audio clips, and this is what I was talking about earlier, about how I definitely decided that ass eating was not appealing to me. For research, I got on the old Pornhub. So this is what it sounds like. A man eating a woman's ass. And I could have probably found better clips, but I didn't really want to spend too much time watching this. Anyway.
3: Oh no.
13: Oh yes.
4: Oh my god. Bad camera work too. You can hear it's like the camera's getting bumped around.
3: Yeah.
4: You can, like, faintly hear, like, the...
3: Oh, yeah.
14: How does that feel, baby?
13: That's good.
4: Ugh.
3: Yeah.
9: Ugh.
3: Yeah, the thing about, like, porn stars is, like, oh, all I can hear is the girl making sounds, and it just sounds so fake. I'm like, are you really enjoying this, girlfriend? You're just coked out of your mind going with it.
4: Oh, yeah, I mean, it's... There's there's a lot of... There's some... fucking messed up porn out there.
3: That's a whole other episode to be had of just fucked up porn.
4: The worst thing ever is when a dude, like, is making noises or talking in the porn. You're just like, shut the fuck up.
3: See, now it's the opposite for us ladies. We can never really find a lot of porn that isn't gay porn of men actually moaning and making sound. And then when you actually are having sex with a guy, they don't want to make noise. And that's one of the best parts. So, I would actually disagree with that. But,
4: opposite,
3: you know,
4: we have the opposite problem.
3: Exactly. Like, the stuff that you guys are watching is not targeted towards women, it's targeted towards men, which, you know, is understandable since you guys are one of the biggest consumers of it. But yeah,
4: now
3: actually,
4: like gangbangs and blowbangs, where it's like 10 or 15 dudes like all nutting on a girl's face, who is that targeted for? I've never understood that. Is that targeted
3: Bukkake and stuff? That's definitely targeted towards men. It's a power thing.
4: Or like, well, I guess not Bukkake, but like just like gangbangs where it's like a bunch of men and one woman. Is that like, is that like targeted at all towards women? I've never understood.
3: I think it's definitely targeted towards men, but I also think it's a very common lady fantasy too, in the same way that consent and like gangbanging and blurring the lines of consent is a very popular fetish with women, surprisingly enough. So I think it's a mixture of both. That's my very academic answer.
4: Yeah, I actually think it was Brett. Maybe Brett or Eric Weinstein. I heard talking to, I think it was Brett because he's the evolutionary biologist, talking about why it is like the evolutionary biology reason that men enjoy, on average, men enjoy seeing like porn fantasies with a bunch of dudes and one woman, where you would think that it'd be the opposite. Like they would want to have like a bunch of women.
3: Incentive would be just your, you know, DNA getting her pregnant instead of just a bunch of other competitors. But power and socialization and culture changes a lot of things.
4: Right. Okay, get ready for this one. This is a dude getting his ass eaten.
3: See, very different.
4: This was particularly disturbing for me to watch, by the way. See,
3: he's having a great time.
4: And he's doing the moaning thing that you were wanting to hear.
3: See, yeah, women like that. It sounds like a dog. He sounds like a dog. Oh, bless his heart.
4: No, that's her. He's going, oh yeah. And she's going like,
3: oh wait, I thought you said it was a guy and a guy.
4: No. This is a little blonde girl eating out a big black dude's asshole.
3: Oh, wow.
4: And he's just smashed her. He's just holding her head in there, too, just getting her deep in his ass. It's really disturbing to watch.
3: I mean,
9: I love it.
4: You get the idea.
3: I do get the idea, and I do definitely think it backs up something I was saying before with, I do think men actually might be more into it in the feeling than women, because that lady porn star did not sound like she was having, like, such a great actual, like, physical response to it, and she's just moaning for the camera.
4: That guy
3: sounded like he was having a great fucking time, and just like you said, he was, like, holding her head into his butt and everything.
4: Yeah.
3: And I almost think it's, like, sad that, men who might be potentially into that kind of stimulation are struggling with internalized both misogyny and homophobia to where they can't, like, really have such a great time that guy in that porn video might be having just because of, like, keeping their masculinity card. Like, let go, dude. Have some fun. Just message to all dudes, you rock, have fun. Get your butt eaten. Do it.
4: Yeah, I mean, maybe if I tried it,
3: he's
4: I'd like
3: yeah,
4: it.
3: Yeah, not me.
4: Yeah, maybe if I tried it, I'd like it, but it's just gross to me.
3: Oh, definitely. It is inherently disgusting, but so are a lot of things about sex, frankly, even though, like I said, you could get salmonella and die.
4: Oh, yeah.
14: Yo, it's 2016, and if you're not cool with homosexuals in your schools teaching your kids about butt sex...
4: That's what we're doing.
3: Teaching people about butt sex? I mean, yeah. Well, if I wanted to hear the rest of that. What happens? Little, what happens?
4: It was just Sam Hyde.
3: I gotcha.
4: Yeah, well, you know who
3: it
4: he is,
3: right? Interesting how the act is still considered gay, even if the act is being done by a female, in the same sense that pegging is also somehow gay. Is just anything related to butts gay?
14: I want you to look at yourself in the mirror right now, because this is the last time you're going to be looking this gay in your whole life.
3: I wonder if the cultural shift towards ass-eating being, and ass stuff in general, being heterosexual versus homosexual changed with the porn boom of the 1980s and 90s, since we have so much access to kinkier stuff. I mean, BDSM is even
4: featured
3: in mainstream things like 50 Shades of Grey, books and movies, and things that were so taboo, like even just 50 years ago, are just so mainstream to where we can scream about it on Texas Tech campuses now.
4: Nobody shaved off their bushes to be baby smooth, like men or women, until porn. So porn's definitely dictated, like, a lot of sex stuff.
3: I 100% agree with that. It's completely reshaped our attitudes towards sexuality, and especially making, like, sex acts a total meme. Like, I feel like I've seen, like, I mean, just, I was gonna open this podcast just being, like, I totally said this idea for the podcast drunk and secondhand, like, oh, what are we going to talk about? Eating ass. Like, it's such a non sequitur, I just say it.
4: Yeah.
3: But there's actually so much history and discussion to be had about, like, why are we so obsessed with this sex act? One, because it's taboo. It's funny because it involves poop. And two, people kind of, like, really enjoy it, but don't really actually want to talk about how they might enjoy it. It's very interesting.
4: Yeah, I mean, this is a groundbreaking episode for the show.
3: I'm very glad I could break ground, which could be another way to describe butt stuff, breaking ground. Hey girl, I'll break your ground.
4: Oh boy.
3: Any more clips for us to listen to? Because I pretty much exhausted all of my history stuff.
4: Yeah, I mean, if you're out of stuff, I got one last little set of clips we can cover. Then we can wrap this bitch up.
3: Are we not getting our expert?
4: I don't know. Call him. He hasn't hit me up, so we'll see. I'll give him maybe I can call him live on the air, see if I can at least have him on speakerphone or something.
3: I mean, do it. He actually sounds like really cool. I want to talk to him.
4: I'll do this. Okay, so let me set this clip up while I'm trying to get a hold of him. So there's a you know, Florida Man story. Florida Man's the superhero that's always doing crazy stuff. And this was actually, like, the least crazy thing I've heard Florida Man do. He was arrested for a decal on his car. I'll play the first part of this.
15: What's going on, gentlemen? My name's Deputy English. Hey, man, the reason I'm pulling you over is your derogatory sticker on the back of your truck. What is that? How's it not derogatory? It's words, okay? What does those words mean?
16: It's ass.
15: I eat ass, okay? So some 10-year-old little kid sitting in the passenger seat of his mama's vehicle looks over and reads that I eat ass and asks his mom what it means. How's she going to explain that?
16: That's the parents' job.
15: Okay, let me see your driver's license and your registration. Sir, you got ID on you also? Step out. Can I check you for weapons? Yep. Turn around.
17: Is there a problem with the truck?
15: What's that?
17: Is there a problem with everything?
15: Is there a problem?
17: Yeah.
15: I'm going to explain it to you. Step back here. I'm in front of my patrol car. Here's your driver's license back. Here's your buddy's ID back, all right? Here's your proof of insurance and your registration, okay? Listen to me. What you have on the back of your window, okay, is a misdemeanor in the state of Florida, okay? I have four kids. A 14-year-old, a 10-year-old, a 6-year-old, and a 4-month-old. If my 6-year-old was to look at me and be like, Dad, what does I eat ass mean, okay? I'd be furious, all right? And the way that we handled this situation, okay, I'm not pleased with. So what I did is I issued you a court date, all right? So you can go explain it to the Columbia County court system.
17: Okay.
15: All right, you just sign right here, all right? This isn't saying that you're guilty, it's just saying the fact that I gave you a copy of your notice to appear, okay? You're gonna have a court date. It's gonna be on May 23rd at 8 o'clock.
3: Are you freaking kidding me? Come on. I was just reading about the Comstock laws in England and all of these, like, anti-pornography and censorship laws. I'm like, are we really back to this kind of shit? If somebody wants to, like, put an entire penis on the back of their car, I think that is their goddamn right.
4: Right.
3: Yeah. I sound like a total, like, patriot conservative, even though I'm a leftist by saying that, but, like, come on, it's his private property. If you can't, like, find a way to, like, raise your goddamn kid and explain things about the world to them, then you shouldn't be popping kids out of your vag. Jeez. Right. Oh my god. If he wants to advertise that he eats butt, he has a right to advertise that he eats butt. There are people out there who want to know.
4: How's that different than a bumper sticker that says ass, gash, gas, or cash, gash?
3: Ask, both are good.
4: Ask gas or cash. Nobody rides for free. It's like the same premise. But it gets better. He's pulled over. His mom, like, shows up. It's pretty
15: cool. You're going to have a court date. It's going to be on May 23rd at 8 o'clock. I'm going to have you take off one of those letters so that the word.
16: You're not infringing my First Amendment right. You're not doing that. I'm going to need a copy of your ID, too.
15: It's all on that ticket right there. Right. So, all right, hang tight right there for me then.
18: Hey, so I pull this Mr. Dylan Webb over because he has a statement on the back of his truck that says, I eat ass, okay? It's a misdemeanor in the state of Florida. All right, I issue him a notice to appear. I ask them to take one of the letters off so that it is no longer derogatory, and he is refusing. Is that not resisting?
16: Well, all right, what are you charging him with?
18: I'm charging him with obscene riding on a vehicle.
3: Okay. That other cop is like, dude, grow a pair.
4: Yeah, but then the other, you'll hear.
16: So, fucking physically arrest him, take him to jail, and tow his shit.
4: The other cop just said, take him to the jail and tow his shit.
3: Oh my god. For a bumper. Okay. Ooh, I'm about to go full ACAB right now. Just come on, man.
18: It literally says, all in capital letters, I eat ass. It's about 5 to 6 inch letters, bold, capitalized, and white letters on the back window. It takes up, it's as big as this third brake light.
16: All right, make sure you take pictures of all of that.
18: Yeah, I already got the pictures.
16: Taking to jail, tow his shit. That way you can get it off the road. You know what I'm saying?
18: Okay. All right, Mr. Webb, let me see your hands. Place your hands behind your back.
16: For what?
18: Place your hands behind your back.
16: For what?
18: Because you're going to jail, son.
16: For what?
18: Because I gave you the option to take that off your window, okay? That is a violation of a Florida state statute, and it is a misdemeanor, okay? And then I asked you to take it off, and you refused. Let's step back here.
16: You want to get my phone up?
18: Nope, you're going to step back here. Is there anything illegal inside the vehicle?
16: You're not searching it.
18: Okay, I am searching it because I'm towing it. Get inside the vehicle.
4: Asshole.
18: Yes, ma'am. Okay, your son's going to jail. So he has these obscene words on the back of his truck that says, I eat ass.
19: Okay.
18: I wrote him a notice to appear so that he could explain it to a judge.
19: Okay.
18: I gave him the opportunity to remove one of the letters so that it was no longer obscene. Okay, he refused.
19: Okay.
18: And whenever I asked him to do it, he was resisting, and so he's getting charged with obscene riding on a vehicle and resisting.
4: All right.
3: Wow.
4: Incredible.
3: I have actually.
4: But that guy's a legend, by the way.
3: Oh, what a total fucking legend. But I think I've come to a realization just about eating ass, both the act and the expression, and it is just one of the ultimate, like, fuck yous to people with just, and I, you know, it's funny that I say this, people with sticks up their ass.
4: Yeah, I agree.
3: It is disgusting, and we love it. Fuck you, you know?
4: Yeah.
3: Like, because nobody's really going to pull somebody over for, like, I love boobs. Because apparently you can explain that to, like, you know, your little six-year-old Tommy. Like, oh,
4: right,
3: men
4: but
3: just
4: if you, like,
3: happen
4: if you
3: to
4: said,
3: love...
4: Like, if you, you had
3: what?
4: A bumper sticker that said, I heart pounding cunt, they would pull you over and probably get, you'd probably get in more trouble.
3: You probably would get in more trouble. But the thing is, with, like, cop culture, I don't even know if they would. Because it can be very bro-y.
4: Yeah, that's true.
3: Police family, they'd like probably laugh and drive by. But eating ass has such, like, homosexual connotations and history. Just all of the history I did, it just transferred from the gay community into hetero men being like, I think butt stuff actually kind of feels good. So when you're public about that stuff, it goes back to that conversation of, how do I explain this to my kid? And you know, you've heard that before with like moms who are anti-gay in evangelical communities being like, what do you mean? You can't make this Disney character gay. How do I explain this to my kid?
4: Yeah. Yeah.
3: They need to get their sticks out of their butt. And yeah, I think that's why I've come to the conclusion that our Zoomer and millennial obsession with ass eating is a good thing because it's a big fuck you to hyper-conservative people.
4: All right, well, BBW lover Hotep, a.k.a. Fat Chicks Are Awesome, a.k.a. Marvelous Meat, has not answered me. But we did a sound test yesterday, and I thought we were all set. So let me just call him on the speakerphone here and see if I can get a quick comment from him at least.
3: We wrap this up. I want to hear.
4: He's hauling ass, literally, truck driving around the country right now. So we'll see what happens.
3: I'm hauling ass, but it's just my own ass. Thank you.
4: You're welcome. You earned it.
19: Man, did you get my voicemail?
4: No, man. Hey, but we're about to wrap up the episode. We were wondering if you could give just like a quick statement on eating ass, how to do it, what do you think about it?
19: Yeah, man. Yeah. I'm literally backing up. Right now, so.
4: Well, you can. Okay, yeah. I mean, if you want to do that, or you can just. We can do it over here on speakerphone. I think everybody can hear you.
19: Yeah, that's cool.
4: If you're busy, yeah.
19: I am ready to go if you are.
4: Yeah. What you got for us, man? You're the expert.
3: Tell us everything.
19: Right. Man, listen, bro. I mean, it ain't rocket science, man. First and foremost, let me just set the record straight. While I do eat ass, anybody ass, okay? my tongue in a woman's ass is a privilege, not a right, okay? Also, Quincy Johnson only eats clean ass, fresh out the shower, you know what I'm saying? I ain't one of them old nasty motherfuckers that's out there, you know, eating ass that they spend 45 minutes on the Stairmaster or some shit like that, like, no, okay?
4: Right.
19: So that is one thing. It's real simple, man. I mean, as far as the position and everything, by the way, bear with me. I'm going to take you with me as I drop this trailer. You know, she come up the shower, you know what I'm saying, gets a little foreplay going on and whatnot. Then, you know, tell her to assume the position. That position is her bent the fuck over, either a table, chair, or she get up on all fours in the bed and keep that ass up. Either one. You know what I'm saying?
4: Hell yeah.
19: Respect them goddamn cheeks. You know what I'm saying? Giving us a, you know, kiss right down the middle. And just, you know, act like you're in a damn ice cream cone or some shit. Or ice cream sandwich. You be alright? Yeah, just here. If you know how to eat pussy, you know how to eat ass. Boom. Real simple.
4: Okay.
19: Not rocket science at all. I promise.
4: Let me throw this curveball at you. Would you or do you or would you let a woman eat your ass?
3: Uh-huh.
19: No.
4: Okay.
19: That's just no. That's just not my thing. You know what I'm saying? Not my thing at all. Be honest with you, I think that is strictly for the poor because I've never ran across a chick in real life or heard about a chick in real life that likes to ass.
4: Same.
19: That's just the porno stuff. I don't know.
4: Yeah, okay. That's what I thought. But, I mean, we've been talking about it for over an hour now. But, yeah, man, well, I'll let you go because I know you're working. But you got to come on the show for a full episode that's not about eating ass soon, bro.
19: Listen, I'm all for it, man. I'm all for it.
4: Hell yeah.
19: You know, when
3: pro ass eating.
19: We can do that. I think that would be fun. I think we would do some numbers. We would damn sure piss off some people.
4: All right, man. Well, yeah, I'll let you go, but I'll hit you up here in the next day or two, and we'll set up a time, all right?
19: All right, brother. Take care.
4: Take it easy.
3: Yep. Take care.
4: That was the expert there. Were you able to hear that? I don't know how well that sounded.
3: Yes, I could hear. He is very much pro ass eating. And if you know how to eat pussy, not his ass. Yes, that is an interesting detail in what I was just saying of a lot of men feeling. I mean, you know, if you're not into something, you're not into something. But is it from internalized homophobia? Who knows?
4: Well, he seemed to have the opinion that women don't want to eat dudes' butts, and I tend to agree on average.
3: I do tend to agree, but there are definitely ladies out there who would like to do it and are perfectly fine doing it. There are some dirty, dirty, nasty ladies out there, 100%. Ugh. Yes, ugh, indeed. Some, I just ugh, find, women.
4: I just got that clip today, it's and great. I've been abusing it.
3: It works perfectly. It just sounds like a French person speaking.
4: yes. Is there anything else we need to... I think that's about as thorough a conversation about eating ass as we
3: could have
4: had.
3: Eating ass as you can get, yeah.
4: Yeah, I think we nailed it.
3: I've learned some things. Yeah, I think we've nailed it. I want to thank you for taking my podcast virginity. I've never been on a podcast before. Had a good time.
4: Ooh.
3: Yes, yes, yes.
9: Wow.
4: You're welcome. Where can people find you? I'll link your Twitter and stuff.
3: Please
4: anything
3: do.
4: Else you
3: I,
4: got going on?
3: No, everything else is personal and business life. My Twitter is my shit posting life where I'm willing to talk about eating ass. Follow me on Twitter, existentialist with an X at the beginning. And that's about all from me. I had a good time. Thank you for inviting me on.
4: Beautiful. Thank you so much. I'll play us out with this, and you can hang around and chat if you want, or head out either way. Thanks again.
3: Might go grab Meep. Another seltzer.
4: Thanks again, Meep.
3: That Meep.
4: Follow her on Twitter. We'll be linked in the show notes at existentialist with an X. And hope you all learned something today. This was educational for me.
3: This is

killed a cow out back.

0: hard. Put this P word right in your face. Swipe your nose like a credit card. Hop on top, I want a ride. I do a Kegel, well, it's inside. Spit in my mouth, look in my eyes. This P word is wet, come take a dive. It continued along these lines. And it gets significantly more vulgar. Like, a lot more vulgar.
1: Abs and a six pack.
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3: Speaks publicly about the bombing, about his anger toward the U.S. government, and about his appeal. While he does not admit his guilt, he also doesn't proclaim his innocence. We met him at the maximum security U.S. penitentiary in Terre Haute, Indiana, where he now sits on death row awaiting a date for his execution. Because of his appeal, one of the conditions his lawyer laid down was that we not ask him directly, are you the Oklahoma City bomber?
4: Maybe one of the benefits of me talking to you today is that you'll see that maybe not everything is true that you've heard about me.
5: For example, what's not true?
4: Well, am I pure evil? Am I the face of terror sitting here in front of you? Or am I able to talk to you man to man?
5: Most people in this country think you are the face of evil, don't they?
4: They do. But sitting down here now, and let me make clear, I'm not sitting here trying to influence you. And I'm not putting on a game face. I'm not conning anybody. I'm just being me. And maybe people will listen, as opposed to not listening at a trial.
3: But what people heard at his trial was a mountain of incriminating evidence detailing how Timothy McVeigh spent 9 months meticulously planning the attack, amassing fuses, fuel oil, ammonium nitrate, and other materials for his homemade bomb. How he rented a

0: fate he chose for himself 6 years ago. For the survivors of the crime and for the families of the dead, the pain goes on. Final punishment of the guilty cannot alone bring peace to the innocent. It cannot recover the loss or balance the scales, and it is not meant to do so. Today, every living person who was hurt by the evil done in Oklahoma City can rest in the knowledge that there has been a reckoning. At every point from the morning of April 19th, 1995, to this hour, we have seen the good that overcomes evil. The punishment of the guilty cannot alone bring peace to the innocent. Under the laws of our country, the matter is concluded. Life and history bring tragedies, and often they cannot be explained. But they can be redeemed. They're redeemed by dispensing justice, though eternal justice is not ours to deliver. By remembering those who grieve, including Timothy McVeigh's mother, father, and sisters, and by trusting in purposes greater than our own. May God in His mercy grant peace to all, to the lives that were taken 6 years ago, to the lives that go on, and to the life that ended today.
1: Hoping that nobody ends their live today. This is After the Six Pack for episode 196, I believe. I'm joined here by Cretchen of OBDM and Sir Wes of Beer, Bourbon, and Balderdash. How you doing, boys?
2: Wait, what? What show am I on? What happened here?
1: Huh?
2: Who am I talking to? Who is? How did you get this number? That's a good belly laugh there.
1: That's a classic.
3: Welcome, everybody, to Beer, Bourbon, and Balderdash, right?
1: That's what, yeah. Let's just make this your show. You can post it on your feed. We'll do a part one will be Abs in a Six Pack. Part two of the series will be Beer, Bourbon, and Balderdash. And then, Cretchen, I'm sure you have the keys to Mike's RSS feed. Part three can just go on OBDM's feed. Confuse everybody.
2: Just confuse the shit out of people.
1: But yeah, this is a new live son of a bitch. I forgot.
4: This is a new live son of a bitch.
1: I'm
2: so emphatic about that.
1: Yes, and he bangs the table when he says it. I love that. Before we get too far into it, I have a serious fucking bone to pick with Carolyn Blaney and Abel Kirby, who were in town like 15 minutes from where I live, went out to dinner with Billy Bones, and the only way I found out about it was because I'm friends with a waitress there who said, "Hey, do you know Billy Bones? Like, are they like No Agenda people?" And I was like, "Jesus Christ." I mean, I couldn't have gone because I was working like two 16-hour shifts back to back that day. But still, it's like, I mean, come on, people. But yeah, so it would have been cool to meet Carolyn. Also, I have to give I had to bring that up because I told Abel Kirby I was going to complain about it on the next show. So I had to hold up to my end of the bargain. Let me do a Cretchen style sip here.
3: What are you drinking? What are we drinking?
1: I am drinking a cocktail of vodka, pineapple juice, and cranberry juice made by the recently certified bartender, Noah, who is the on-again, off-again co-host of this show. He was over right now, but
3: nice.
1: Doesn't have his microphone with him. So.
3: And Cretchen, what are you drinking?
2: I am drinking a generic store brand Diet Cola out of a Vladimir Putin coffee mug.
3: Lovely.
5: We got it. You're a dick.
3: And tonight I'm drinking Rebel Kentucky Straight Bourbon Whiskey because rebellion.
1: Is that the Rebel Yell or is that a different one?
3: No, it's a different one. It's
1: I was about to say that Rebel Yell
3: really
1: is
3: nice
1: like...
3: weeded. It's a really nice weeded whiskey. It's from Lux Row Distillery. It's good stuff.
1: Nice.
3: Mm-hmm. I have a while we're speaking of bones to pick, I have one with Cretchen. Cretchen, on the last episode, you slammed Seattle. I mean, really hard. I mean, you said
2: as a former resident of Seattle, I'm free to do that
3: nasty.
2: Whenever I want.
3: Hold on, man. It was really nasty, and I still live here.
1: He did say the weather was great.
2: Well, you should consider leaving Seattle and moving to America.
3: Hold on. I'll-

0: Let me finish.
1: That's like his opinion, man. Man,
0: I just, you are so right. Absolutely right. You're very right. You're very right. But we're kind of married to a job here on this coast with the ports. So it doesn't look like
2: they got,
0: we're
2: going to
0: leave
2: ports and
0: soon,
2: oceans elsewhere. Go somewhere else.
0: Yeah, there's someone's got 20-something years in the ports. So
2: at a certain point, your communist dictator governor is going to require you to get a passport that says People's Republic of Washington.
0: Yeah, he's done a lot more too, just this week, as a matter of fact. So it's fun times here.
2: Well, it's okay. He'll be replaced by his goon in training, Bob.
0: Attorney General. I know. I hope not. Anyways, enough of that stuff. Thank you for saying that because I agree.
2: And by the way, it just occurred to me.
0: We are looking elsewhere.
2: A few weeks ago, I saw someone refer to it kind of not deliberately, not directly, but and then it tripped in my head that we could have been referring to those two as like Jay and Silent Bob for years.
0: Oh my gosh, that's perfect. Well, they call him Jadolf here, which is pretty fitting as well.
3: Famously, I don't know. I think he won the first episode of Battle Douchebags he was in. No, yes, he did. Yeah, Jay fucking Inslee. Sir Bimrose brought Jay Inslee to that episode, and he made it to the finals.
0: Yeah, it was glorious.
3: But I do have. Also, I was on a John Breaks Bad News show that I do want to plug because it was a really fun time. He does John Breaks Bad News, also featured on Battle of Douchebags. He does a show where he breaks bad news to people. You can email him, I think his main example is if you ran over your neighbor's dog and you don't have the heart to tell them, and it's instead of buying a dog that looks the same and trying to pass it off, you can just give him an email and he'll call the people and break the bad news that you ran over their dog for him. So he does that service. That's live on TikTok, Twitch, YouTube, all that stuff. So I did his other show called The Most Embarrassing Show. And we went over some old music and some old sketch comedy YouTube videos from about 10 years ago or more. And I'll put that in the show notes because it was a really fun time. And
2: Were those sketch comedy that like you just find on YouTube, or were they produced for YouTube?
3: This was stuff I made for YouTube about 10 years ago.
2: Oh, stuff you made for YouTube.
3: Yeah, so it's stuff like old content.
2: With Will Smith.
3: Well, we didn't have that kind of budget. It was a bunch of homeschool kids making bad comedy. But I'll put that in the show notes. I recommend it. I've been told it was the hardest. A lot of people have laughed at any of my podcasts, which is, I don't know if that's, I've set a low, the bar has been set low enough that they thought that was that funny, but I'll put that in the show notes for people to check out. And also I have a producer to thank, Sir Candinavian, Paul, coming in single-handedly. This motherfucker is single-handedly funding the infrastructure for Abs in a Six Pack. Sir Candinavian coming in once again with 33-33. So thank you, sir, very much for being the executive producer of this episode. With all that out of the way. And you may have heard him on our Tylenol episode we did. He's a great guy. Another Scandinavian. And I don't hold that against him, at least not to his face. He's great. But yeah, so I guess let's jump into where we left off last time, Cratchit. And I know I teased the Terry Yakey.
2: We're going to talk about the copper.
3: Yeah. Which is worth a lot of money if you strip it out of the walls.
0: Copper.
3: But I guess I did have the Timothy McVeigh 60 Minutes interview, kind of how that starts, which is, and I think I told you this, Sir Wes, the audio is like, recorded from a VHS, from another VHS, from another VHS type of audio. It gets real wonky in there. Mm-hmm. But it's the only copy available because it's otherwise been scrubbed.
0: Yep.
3: But
2: did they store it in the same place they do the, was it the 60 Minutes interview with George Soros?
3: Yeah, in the Ark of the Covenant.
2: It's on the same tape.
3: Top Men. Yeah, I'll play.
0: That really grainy, cool, grainy thing like you would remember as your VCR is tracking and trying to clean the heads on the VHS. It's pretty fantastic.
3: It sounds suspiciously similar to when my voice meter garbles up.
0: Yes, it does, actually.
3: But yeah, I'll play. I got a couple clips from that, and then I figured we can get into the actual weirdness of the bombing itself and the damage to the building, and then we'll go from there. Get into Terry Yeeke and all that. Yeeke. I keep calling him Yeeke, but I think it's Yeeke. But yeah, here's Tim McVeigh on 60 Minutes talking about, or they're talking about how happy of a kid he was, pretty much, and all that.
1: McVeigh says he was a happy kid.
4: In your high school yearbook, you. Under future plans, you wrote, and I'm quoting here, okay. Take it as it
0: I'm
4: comes.
0: I'm going to blow it up.
4: Buy a Lamborghini. California girls.
5: Right. Well, I'm dreaming. I'm putting down my dreams, you know. if I could rob a genie in a bottle, that's what I wish for, right?
6: Is that funny? It's pretty funny.
1: After graduating high school, he worked briefly as a
0: Chicken
1: security
0: ass,
1: guard.
0: Chewing gum.
1: Unable to find steady employment, McVeigh joined the Army in 1988. 3 years later, he was promoted to sergeant and sent to fight in the Persian Gulf War, where he was awarded several medals for heroism.
4: In the Gulf, you saw combat?
5: I did.
4: You fired a weapon at the Iraqis?
5: Yes.
4: And killed soldiers?
5: Yes.
4: Was it a hurdle for you, or was it something that you just, well, this is the way it is?
5: Well, I've broken that question down over the years and analyzed it every way, you know, trying to come to peace with it myself. In some ways, I could see the right and wrong of it. The right, I thought, well, it was self-defense. The reason I fired is because I saw a muzzle flash, and I instinctively fired around in that direction. But then I thought, well, at the same time, I'm in this person's country. What right did I have to come over to his country and kill him? How did he ever transgress against me?
1: That experience, according to Timothy McVeigh, was the beginning of his transformation from loyal soldier to alienated critic of his government.
3: So that's kind of ahead of its time, right? What year was the 60 Minutes interview again? It was before Bush was president. So
0: like a BuzzFeed article. What was your high school motto?
3: I
0: slapping bitches and shooting Iraqis.
3: He was voted in high school most likely to blow up a federal building, I think. That was in the
0: yearbook. I saw that.
3: Yeah.
2: It's weird how that happens.
3: he did not cry. The news anchor or whatever the guy's name is, the 60 Minutes guy, he calls Tim McVeigh out for not crying during the trial. I was like, why didn't you cry during the trial?
1: Timothy McVeigh's trial included hours of wrenching testimony from victims describing the carnage after the explosion. Through it all, McVeigh sat impassively. How does he explain that?
5: I was raised in an environment where men don't cry. You hold it back. Obviously, there's a different cultural phenomenon in America now with President Clinton and his whole tear act all the time. But for me, through coming into adulthood, it's one of the things that a guy learns is how to hold back tears and not let it be shown.
3: Yeah.
2: Yep. March 13th, 2000.
3: That's when the 60 Minutes was?
2: Yeah.
3: Okay, so maybe Bush was just now in office, like within a...
2: No, but that was November of 2000. So this was still when Clinton was president.
3: Oh, okay. So Bush didn't take office till...
2: January 2001.
3: Oh, okay.
0: Yeah, he didn't steal the election until 2001.
3: Some of those people in the building, their arms were blown right out of socket.
1: Timothy McVeigh's trial included hours of wrenching testimony.
3: That's why it was socket wrenching.
0: Wrenching.
3: Yeah, socket.
0: Gotcha.
2: But I still have to dig for that one.
3: Yeah, that wasn't worth it.
0: That was good. I got it.
3: That's what I... No.
2: Not the sharpest tool in the shed.
3: So do you guys... I'll come back to McVeigh. I'll kind of sprinkle those 60 Minutes clips in throughout the show. I did pull some clips of Ted Gunderson, former FBI head of the LA division of the FBI. Is that correct?
0: Yep.
3: I believe so.
0: Chief.
3: Chief. And he has a whole presentation that you sent me, Wes, on the Oklahoma City bombing, mostly focusing on the bomb. And I'll just jump into that and we can kind of go back and forth on the bomb. Because we touched on it last time, Kretschmer, but it's kind of interesting that a fertilizer bomb would do damage to support columns when, or not just damage, just obliterate support columns when a bigger bomb at the World Trade Center didn't even do anything close to that kind of damage, and the truck was parked closer to the World Trade Center than it was to the Oklahoma City.
2: And yeah, like you said, we just kind of touched on, we didn't get into it, but there's all sorts of discussions from physicists and things on like just the sheer amount of damage should not have been possible from just a couple of thousand pounds of stuff in the back of a truck parked way out at the street, by the way. And if you look at the way the building was damaged, like almost like it was inside the building.
3: Yep.
0: Also a truck that wasn't supposed to be able to handle that much weight as well.
3: Yep. Yeah. And the amount of weight kept going up, as we'll get into. The inventor of the neutron bomb, I believe it was very vocal about there's no way.
2: Oh, Steve Neutron, yeah.
3: I thought it was Jimmy Neutron.
0: Jimmy Neutron.
2: Oh, shit.
6: But I still have the trampoline, I might mention.
3: Oh, yeah, this is Ted Gunderson talking about his trampoline.
6: But I still have the trampoline, I might mention. But the first thing I noticed is I received a fax, and this fax was a seismogram from the University of Oklahoma. And here is the seismogram. And this seismogram shows that there were two events. There's one event there and one event there, 10 seconds apart.
3: By the way, that's my favorite social media site for plus size models. Seismogram.
6: And one event there, 10 seconds apart, one at 9:02 and 3 seconds, the other at 9:02 and 13 seconds. Here's a larger one of it, an enlargement of it. You can see there's one event there. And there's one event there. And immediately the government came out and said it was a 1,200-pound ammonium nitrate bomb. And then they raised it up to, I think, 2,500. And then they raised it up to 4,800. And knowing that an ammonium nitrate fertilizer bomb, we'll call it an ANFO bomb, only has one detonation, I said to myself, you know, there's something that doesn't fit right here. The University of Oklahoma says there's two ground swells, two detonations, and the government says it was an ammonium nitrate bomb.
3: As far as I know, and according to him, and I couldn't find them recant it, although there was one professor that recanted, I believe the university still has stood fast that there were two seismic activities, not just one, at the time of the detonation.
0: Yeah, there was actually, there's reports that there were three bombs. And two of them didn't go off.
3: And, right. But as far as the ones that did go off, they didn't both go off at the same time. So theoretically, one was the truck and one was inside the building. I mean, you could have multiple bombs all rigged to detonate at the exact same time, too. I would assume that's what plastic.
2: Well, or are for. I guess I don't think it would rate on a seismograph. But if they had a smaller explosion that then set off a larger detonation, but yeah.
3: Is that why it's called a seismograph, to compare big and large and small explosions?
2: Yes, it's size. It's spelled like that. That's exactly right. Size. It's a seismograph.
0: Mograph.
3: Mm-hmm. Yeah, I thought so.
2: You know who invented that, right? Tom Sizemore.
0: He's dead now. So.
2: Well, it also measured on a seismograph.
0: Yeah, that did too. Yep.
3: I thought that was.
2: He's dead now, so you have to be careful.
3: I thought that was like when I heard seismograph, I thought it was like. Literal dick measuring device, but I have a clip from News Channel 4, which Christian and I went kind of into a bunch of News Channel 4 clips last time, but this is News Channel 4 reporting that the bomb squad vehicle was on scene before the actual bombing took place.
7: There was this fairly large truck with a trailer behind it, and it had a shield on the side of the door, and it said bomb disposal or bomb squad below it.
8: Authorities now claim in federal investigative reports that the huge, ominous truck with its trailer was being used by a deputy to run routine errands.
3: Oh. Just so
2: wait, routine errands? Like pick up the dry cleaning, stop by the grocery store.
3: Running through Kroger's real quick, yeah.
2: Hot pockets and cigarettes and lottery tickets.
3: There was a bunch of weird stuff that, and props to News Channel 4 for reporting all this. And they also covered this right here.
8: Other documents obtained by 2020 show that someone called the executive secretariat's office at the Justice Department in Washington and said the Morrow building had been bombed. But this was 24 minutes before the blast. No action was apparently taken.
3: Gotta love it when that happens. And just one more from Channel 4 here.
9: Yet another witness, a rescue worker, says after she talked with an agent at the bombing scene, she also suspected the ATF was warned and agents stayed away from their office that morning.
10: I asked him if his office was in the building, and he said yes. And I asked if there were any ATF agents that were still in the building, and he said no, we weren't here.
9: Witness number one approached an ATF agent nearby. He claims he asked the agent what had happened, and witness number one says this is what the agent told him.
11: He started getting a little bit nervous. He tried reaching somebody on a two-way radio. Couldn't get anybody, and I told him I wanted an answer right then. He said they were in debriefing. None of the agents had been in there. They had been tipped by their pagers not to come into work that day. Plain as day out of his mouth. They were tipped. Why wasn't anybody else?
12: Wow.
3: That's, I think that's commendable that television news media was covering those types of things, even after they were getting pushback. Yeah. They were the only, I mean, I get that it's localized news, it's not national news, but still.
0: But that was, I mean, that's early on. That was before they decided they needed to change all the information. But this, the last episode, you said this was the last one, the last news station to change any information, correct?
3: Yeah, so they...
0: Is that what you found?
3: Yeah, they had... I can't remember the exact timeline, but it was after the, you know, month and a half, 2 months search for John Doe number two ended, they were still going hard. Okay. I have this clip from the Noble Lie documentary. What happened to Channel 4?
13: Well, initially that morning, all the media that was downtown there reporting were reporting the truth. They reported the truth about the unexploded bombs, undetonated bombs being removed from the building. By afternoon, things began to ease a little bit. You could sense a difference, and by the next day, everybody but Channel 4 had changed their story completely.
14: One local station in Oklahoma City, KFOR-TV, did perform its duty by reporting on McVeigh's accomplices, the evidence of prior warnings, and many other aspects of the case. The New York Times Broadcasting Company purchased KFOR a year after the bombing. The programming director was fired, the lead journalist on the bombing, Jaina Davis, was let go, and all reporting that contradicted the government vanished.
3: Whoops. That's how that went. Yeah, I mean, I'm sure there's plenty of examples of this stuff, like just stuff getting bought out. And I mean, I guess that's kind of what Bill Gates does in a
2: more, buy them out, boys.
3: Yeah, if you can't beat them, buy them. Well, yeah, I guess this is all kind of still touching on stuff that. That we covered last time. Did you guys want to talk about the damage to the building, the bomb a little more itself?
0: Yes.
3: I have a little more Gunderson, but I don't know. I already mentioned the inventor of the neutron bomb going off, but there was another general. What was his name? Parton or something? Do you know who I'm talking about? There was a retired military general of the United States military that was very public and did whole presentations on how there's no way that fertilizer bomb could have done that kind of damage to the building. Not even close. He said the most it would do from an air blast is blow out the windows, I think, which is something else Gunderson said too.
0: Yeah, because in the Gunderson report, and I just put it in the chat room, I just put a link to it. He talks about how in the World Trade Center, which was supposed to be kind of a similar bomb, ammonia nitrate bomb, it was only 1,200 pounds, and if you go to page 26 on that report, it shows the weight of the bomb and then the crater that it left. And it's pretty interesting how different it is from the Oklahoma City bomb, the World Trade Center, and the one in Saudi Arabia. You could see it there. And this is kind of what, if you play that clip from Gunderson, what he talks about, he's referring to this report, obviously his own work. And in that report, too, it has all the New York Times and LA Times clippings from that time that talks about the bomb and what they thought it was in the beginning, and then they changed the story, but the story, of course, doesn't pan out.
3: Right. Yeah, I can play a little more of this Gunderson.
6: It was aimed right at the Murrah building.
3: Changing the slide.
6: There are, as I said, a number of reasons why it was not an ammonium nitrate bomb. I'm going to skip through them real fast. The signature of the Oklahoma City bomb was not that of a fertilizer bomb, but it does match the signature of the A neutron bomb. And the University of Oklahoma Geology Survey reports that there were two bomb blasts in Oklahoma City 10 seconds apart. The media has ignored this as well as other evidence. An ammonium nitrate truck bomb of the size reported does not produce a crater. It blows upwards. A growing number of bomb experts are coming forward and saying that it appears two or more sophisticated bombs were detonated inside the building. As a matter of fact, there is a video being circulated. I have a copy of it. We'll show it in the workshop tonight, where they showed for 5 hours after the blast, the news releases on television. And in two instances, in the first, they said that they discovered another bomb inside the building, and everybody was running from the building. And then they apparently detonated that, not detonated, but neutralized that bomb. And then they came back and they said there was another bomb, a second bomb inside the building. And in that particular instance, the press release was made that it was an Army bomb, and the Oklahoma City bombing squad could not neutralize that bomb, and they had to call the Army in.
3: So if I understood what he just said right, they found a bomb that was a U.S. Army grade bomb, and they couldn't, only the Army could defuse that bomb because it was an Army, a U.S. military bomb. Is that right?
0: Yep.
3: Okay. That's interesting. I mean, if that's true, that's a big smoking gun there. Unless McVeigh maybe saved one from his time on the military base that he smuggled out of there.
2: And he was hanging on to it.
3: Yeah. Hung on to it for 5 years.
2: I'm quitting Army, but I'm taking this with me. Keep it under my bed.
3: Yeah.
0: Also, it's interesting to note, if you look at aerial views of the building after the bombing, if he was on the street side, why did everything blow out towards the street rather than in towards the building?
3: All the debris, the papers, and everything, if you look at that footage, is blown out towards the street, outward. Not away from it. And also, if you look at the building, it does look like two bombs were detonated in the building, because it kind of, from the edges, circles in, and in the middle kind of dips back out towards the road.
0: Yep.
3: Which doesn't make any sense. If why would the truck create two separate blast points on the building?
0: Yeah, or why would it point that way towards the one end of the building?
3: And some of that footage, man, they're not just picking up documents. They're bringing weapons. And the ATF's to this day, ATF and FBI, their official line is there was no weapons or explosives stored in the Murrah building, but on footage you can clearly see them picking up rifles and what looks to be plastic explosives out of the rubble and taking them back to their trucks. And there's lots of footage of this.
0: Well, also the parking lot for the building is across the street, which wasn't damaged, and they had cameras all over that building. And I don't know if you want to save this for the next episode, but there's reports from the Secret Service that they have the videos of the bombing, but they've never been released to the public.
3: Well, this clip's a little long. It's just it's a hair over 3 minutes, so feel free, either of you, to pause it as we go along if you have anything to comment on. But this is regarding those cameras.
12: And the details are chilling. We'll also focus on surveillance cameras that caught the bombing on tape. And maybe the men behind the bombing. The news channel has new information tonight that there's a chance surveillance tapes could be the smoking gun evidence. Now, we asked candid questions in a rare face-to-face meeting with ATF officials close to the investigation. We learned that video collected from downtown businesses the morning of April 19th may someday be played before a jury. Officials won't say who or what exactly is on the tape. However, numerous sources have confirmed the tapes exist and that they reveal more than one bomber.
15: And I said, I want two other things from the FBI. I want the tapes from the surveillance cameras leading up to the Murrah building on the day of the bombing, on the different buildings around the Murrah building. And I want the tapes from the cameras on the Murrah building, because I had received a government document that said surveillance cameras show the bomb detonating 3 minutes and 6 seconds after the suspects exited the truck. Suspects, not one, plural. The fight now is over those tapes. They don't deny they exist. They just say we can't find them.
3: By the way, this is Jesse Trinidad, the lawyer we covered last time. Kenneth Trinidad's brother.
2: The guy from Salt Lake City.
3: Yeah.
15: Now, the notion that this is the biggest crime the Bureau had ever investigated at that point in time, the largest mass murder in American history, the two most important pieces of evidence you have, the arrest of McVeigh and the videotape showing McVeigh delivering the bomb to the Murrow Building, you can't find? Incredible.
16: The enhanced photo shows a very distinct possibility of a man standing behind that truck. And the time sequence camera took additional photographs. So will those additional photographs show there was a man there? Will they show that he was alone? Will it show it was the suspect, Tim McVeigh? The additional photographs in the trial should help point that out.
17: I think one of the things that stands out to me is the fact that, during that first morning, while we were being held at bay from doing any recovery work, there were FBI agents, or at least men in FBI raid jackets, dismantling the video cameras off the side of the building.
18: I'm Charlie Rose. I'm with Legend Video Transfer.
3: Different Charlie Rose, by the way.
0: Yeah, I was going to say, what?
3: Not the one that interviewed George Soros. Yeah.
18: And like the FBI had employed me to duplicate a number of videos for them shortly after the Murrah bombing. I was asked to duplicate approximately 400 tapes for the FBI. We had two FBI agents in the office. We had two studios set up for duplication, and each FBI agent was required to stay in the room with each of us that were in that room. Really didn't have the opportunity to sit back and watch the videos. There's probably a lot to learn, you know, from the videos that they saw. Some of them are meaningless, but others, you know, could make some powerful impact on what actually happened.
19: The government will not release the film that was on the in the video cameras on the front of the building that would show whether I was accurate or not accurate.
3: That last guy talking was one of the bombing survivors who said there was two different detonations. Well, it's like, yeah, I heard two different explosions, and they won't release the tapes to let me know if I was right or not.
0: Yep. I have an article here talks about that whole thing. Secret Service document written shortly after 1995 Oklahoma City bombing describes security video footage of the attack and witness testimony that suggests that Timothy McVeigh may have had accomplices at the scene. It later goes on in this article. I could post it. Talks about how they lost it. Whoops. We don't have it anymore.
3: Yeah.
0: And that they had it on all kinds of doc. What would they say here? They said it's on a bunch of floppy disks, whatever it was. They have high definition on some disks. And then, of course, with McVeigh's trial, anything that would prove that they're hiding evidence against him, he wouldn't get the death penalty. So they conveniently lost it. We don't have it. It says a Secret Service agent named McNally noted that this fact is significant due to the fact that the security video shows that the Ryder truck pulling up to the federal building and then pausing for 10 seconds before resuming into the slot in front of the building. It speculated that there was a woman who was waving him on, was signaling the truck when a slot became available.
3: Well, thank God she wasn't driving. That's all I'll say.
0: So they, you know, they can make up all these stories, but there's no video evidence, which is always it's reasonable doubt.
3: Right, and like what we were talking about last time is all the tapes that they did release under the FOIA. They had selective edits or just, you know, spots where the tape would go dark. And they said that's where we were changing the tapes. The tapes were cycling. But the cameras that were physically on the Murrow building, they first said those cameras never existed. And then when it was proven that the cameras did exist, they said, oh, well, we lost those tapes.
0: Yep.
2: And the cameras, apparently.
3: Yeah. And even the FBI agent in charge of evidence collection for the Oklahoma City bombing alleges a cover-up.
20: We know there were 24 people that were interviewed by the FBI that said they saw Mr. McVeigh on April 19th with someone else, and they had no reason to make it up. They didn't have a dog in that fight. They didn't have any reason to just to make something up. They told the agents exactly what they saw, and the agents wrote it down. If only one person had seen it, or two or three, but 24 people say, yes, I saw him with somebody else. That's pretty powerful.
3: That's Danny Colson, the man in charge of the FBI evidence collection of the Oklahoma City bombing, like I said. So that's fairly significant that the man in charge of the FBI's investigation, who was later taken off that task, is still saying cover up.
0: Yep. Whoops.
3: Whoopsie. I don't know. I never did get to all that PBS last show, Chris. You want to do some little more PBS NewsHour?
2: Sure. Yeah, that's just riveting.
21: Timothy McVeigh himself was not a member of a militia, but you're convinced that that context is the way to understand him?
22: Without question. McVeigh himself writes, he talks in interviews that we got access to in tape-recorded interviews, about the anger he felt, the rage he felt at Ruby Ridge in particular and Waco, and the radicalization that happened in part because of those events. And in addition to that, a series of other exposures to this movement. The Turner Diaries was his Bible. The Turner Diaries is a horrible novel, racist novel, that became almost a talisman to this movement, a very important motivating force. And it actually describes a bombing of an FBI building in Washington.
21: So it's even a model.
22: It describes the kind of bomb that's very similar to the one McVeigh used. So he was steeped in the ideas of this movement. He was steeped in the ideology. It's a very diffuse movement, and being a member of a militia is really sort of irrelevant.
23: Oh, my gosh. Oh,
2: should have been running that in the background while they were talking.
3: Oh, yeah. Try that again.
0: Do it again.
21: Timothy McVeigh himself was not a member of a militia, but you're convinced that that context is the way to understand him?
22: Without question. McVeigh himself writes in talks and interviews that we got access to in tape-recorded interviews. Okay.
3: All right, one more from PBS, and that'll wrap us.
2: Well, I wanted to bring up that. So this is about the Kathleen Turner Diaries. What the hell was that?
0: Yep, Kathleen Turner Diaries. It's Romancing the Stone.
3: Not to be confused with Passing the Stone.
0: So or Jewel of the Nile.
2: Wrote that under her pseudonym, Joan Wilder. Wasn't that it? God, why do I know that shit?
0: Wow, dude, that was deep. You pulled that way, way, way, way in the back of your brain. That was good.
24: Wow.
2: The stuff I've got socked away. Yeah. Keep that at the ready. You never know.
0: That was wild.
2: Wow.
0: Wow.
21: The film also shows the role conspiracy theories about Waco and Ruby Ridge played in roiling this right-wing movement.
3: Roiling this right-wing movement.
2: Roiling. Roiling the right.
3: Roiling the right.
2: God, jeez.
3: What does that mean, roiling? Right, like, put a crown on it?
2: No, roiling means, like, to boil.
3: I think that's broiling.
2: So it means stirred up.
3: I think you're thinking of broiling, not roiling.
2: So when you boil and roil, you're broiling. Yes,
21: that's... Broiling. Some will no doubt see parallels to today. Goodman takes a longer view.
22: I would say that this is a movement that waxes and wanes throughout American history and sort of appears in different forms, it's, you know, going back to Shays' Rebellion at the beginning of the history of our country up through the Red Scare, the Klan years. There's a lot of different manifestations.
3: Is he talking about Wu-Tang?
0: Yep.
3: I figured.
22: Mm-hmm. Up through stuck on the Red Scare, the Klan years. There's a lot of different manifestations, but what unites all of it are two things, really. One is a deep enmity towards the federal government, a feeling that the federal government is the seat of all evil and is a tool in the hands of enemies like the Jews, like blacks, like the UN now. The other thing that really characterized...
3: I love it. The Jews, the blacks, the UN, all three equatable things.
22: Like the Jews, like blacks, like the UN now. The other thing that really characterized...
3: The UN, another like harassed and targeted minority group.
0: No minority.
3: The blacks, yeah. The Jews, and the UN. Just three the big UN. Old victim groups there. Yeah.
2: I was going to say, when he said the UN, I was like, well, he already said the Jews.
0: That's the Holy Trinity.
3: And the un-Nazied the world.
22: Blacks, like the UN now. The other thing that really characterizes it is a sort of conspiratorial thinking, that a way of connecting dots that place this movement in a kind of context of a war.
1: And in this war, it's an all or nothing. You know, we either going to win as the white race or we're going to lose.
4: Despite the theories of a larger conspiracy at work, the film shows how McVeigh, with some help from two friends, was able to pull off the bombing.
21: Did you come to any conclusions about how this act of domestic terrorism changed the country or changed our sense of our own security ourselves?
22: I think it had a tremendously transformative effect. I think, first of all, for law enforcement, there was never again a naivete about the threat from domestic terrorism. I think if you went to the FBI today and you really talked to people, unlike perhaps some politicians, they are very focused on the threat from domestic terrorism. They understand it. And they're paying attention to it. And I think just for the ordinary citizen, although we this movement is so kind of oscillates, it sort of can, and it did after Oklahoma City, retreat and recede, that we sometimes forget about it. It's still there. It never goes away, and then it will come back. And I think in recent years you've seen more and more an uptick. Dylann Roof in Charleston and any number of other such actions are no longer quite as shocking. We understand that this is part now of a motif in American life, and I think that the recent incarnation of that started with Oklahoma City and Timothy McVeigh.
4: From Washington, I'm Jeffrey Brown for the PBS NewsHour.
5: I just had a freaking psychological orgasm.
3: Was it?
2: Wow.
3: Like I said last time. Yeah, wow. Wow.
7: Wow.
3: Like I said last time, I was not alive during the time, but at the time of the bombing, was it widely reported that Timothy McVeigh was a white supremacist or just an anti-government loon? I thought it was more of the latter.
0: I mean, after the bombing?
3: But now they're like, he hated Jews and blacks, and worst of all, he hated the UN.
2: Well, the UN hatred from any of the militias, like we talked about last time, was kind of widespread. That was the de facto enemy was the UN flying black helicopters in, you know, over the Canadian border into Michigan and bringing in Russian tanks on train cars, and was all the UN stuff. So that was kind of the boogeyman at the time. I think now they're trying to coach it in the general milieu of the white supremacist, you know, sort of thing, so they can tie all that in too.
3: Right. So it wasn't
2: at the time, it was just militia.
3: It wasn't under a racial lens at the time of the McVeigh.
2: No, I would say the best, most generic way to phrase it was anti-government militia would be the most generic phrasing of any of these good old boys who get on their ATVs and go fire pistols in the air and yell yeehaw.
3: Yeah, so it was like a more competent Dale Gribble. Remember the gun club he had in King of the Hill? It was like eight dudes that just met at that cabin in the woods and would like almost nearly blow their own kneecaps and feet off every time. Yeah,
2: yeah, and that was, I think that's a fair way to say that was kind of the general impression that people got about these militias was, oh yeah, you know, okay, it's probably not great that they're out there doing that, but they're harmless, they can't really do much. Every now and then there's a robbery, or there's a, you know, a bank robbery, or there's something that goes on, but this, you know, the Oklahoma City bombing, them tying it to that was kind of a wake-up call, and I think probably the death knell for these general those types of organizations. At least that's my impression.
3: Okay, yeah, that makes sense. I guess that kind of leads, when it comes to the militia stuff, getting back to that, that kind of ties into back to the 60 Minutes interview with Timothy McVeigh. This is the reporter asked him something like, well, when you're fighting the government, is violence an acceptable option?
8: There are many options.
9: Is violence an acceptable option?
2: Violence?
8: If government is the teacher.
3: What did you say?
2: I said violins.
3: Violins.
0: Violins.
3: Yeah, violence is sometimes an option.
8: There are many options.
9: Is violence an acceptable option?
2: That's where you need the sound in the background if someone playing a violin.
8: Government is the teacher, violence would be an acceptable option.
9: What do you mean?
8: Well, what did we do to Sudan? What did we do to Afghanistan? Belgrade? What are we doing with the death penalty? It appears they use violence as an option all the time.
9: So if the government uses this, it's okay for us as citizens to use it?
0: Yes.
8: I'll let my explanation stand for itself.
9: When we come back, Timothy McVeigh tells us why he doesn't think he got a fair trial, and we'll hear from the jurors who convicted him and sentenced him to death. McVeigh also talks about his life on death row and his remarkable jailhouse conversations with another notorious criminal, the Unabomber, Ted Kaczynski.
3: That's the best I could do on the fly violin music.
2: That was pretty good.
0: It was fantastic, actually. I agree.
2: I was thinking more like an 8-year-old, like, scratchy violin, like some kid trying to play.
0: No, this was better.
3: Like Squidward playing the freaking clarinet.
0: Yeah.
3: But yeah, I thought that was interesting that, and we'll come to that later, what little bit they give you. But it's like 60 Minutes was even covering, yeah, and he was hanging with a Unabomber. They were shared a jail cell. It's like, oh, that's kind of cool.
0: Yeah, you know, the frustrating thing
2: is... true that McVeigh and Kaczynski shared a jail cell?
3: Let me back it up.
0: They talked.
3: Yeah, they talked at least in jail. Let me make sure I was right about that.
9: Jurors who convicted him and sentenced him to death. McVeigh also talks about his life on death row and his remarkable jailhouse conversations with another notorious criminal, the Unabomber.
3: Okay, yeah, so jailhouse conversations. I'm not sure exactly what that means.
0: No, he talks about it. He talks about how where he comes from, McVeigh, comes from a very kind of conservative perspective what goes on. Ted really follows more of a technology perspective. So Timothy finds a moral high ground through a conservative worldview that liberals are destroying the world and this is a plan that they have. And Timothy sees it as technology is really we're over socializing, we're destroying ourselves. That'd be Ted or Theodore. That's what I said. So Kaczynski. Kaczynski thought that way. So he saw it as they're coming at it from a different point of view.
3: Right, yeah. I actually have I can skip ahead to the clip on that if you want to do that.
0: Do it.
9: In 1997, Timothy McVeigh was sentenced to death. He now lives on death row at a federal prison in Indiana, where he spends nearly all of his time, 23 hours a day, in a jail cell, with virtually no contact with other inmates. Until last summer, he was incarcerated at this penitentiary in Colorado. And one of his neighbors on the cell block was another notorious criminal, Ted Kaczynski, the Unabomber. Did you ever talk to Kaczynski?
8: I did.
9: Do you think that you and he share similar concerns about how the government operates these days?
8: We have somewhat different views, but there is some common ground there. I found that in a way that I didn't realize that we were much alike in that all we ever wanted, or all we wanted out of life, was the freedom to live our own lives, however we chose to. And he expressed that one day, and it hit me that, well, you know, this labeling, he's far left, I'm far right, that's all out the window. There's a lot more commonality there.
9: You both think you had lost the freedom to live your life the way you wanted to, and you think that the government took those freedoms from you.
8: From my perspective, I believe that it's a problem with government. From Ted's perspective, he believes it's a problem with technology.
9: Let me ask you your opinion, just a snapshot opinion of some of the institutions in this country and some officials in this country.
3: What's a snapshot opinion?
2: Snapshot is famously a hunting term where you shoot without aiming, only in the general direction. So I guess he's asking for a
3: hip fire
2: off the cuff.
3: Shoot from the hip. Yeah.
2: Shoot from the hip.
10: Snapshot opinion of some of the institutions in this country and some officials in this country. ATF, for example, Alcohol, Tobacco, and Firearms Bureau.
8: Should not have law enforcement jurisdiction.
2: Just naming three favorite things.
8: Taxation agency.
10: The IRS.
3: By the way, those are probably my three favorite things. I'm not gonna
0: lie. Yeah.
3: If it was the Bureau of Alcohol, if it was the Bureau of Alcohol, Tobacco, Firearms, and Titties, bro, I'd sign up today.
8: I believe they're an out-of-control agency.
10: FBI?
8: Should be reined in.
10: What do you think of the Attorney General, Jan Arena?
8: They say if you don't have anything good to say about somebody, you don't say it.
0: Yeah.
3: I wish I had the Will Ferrell sound drops to play right when he asked it.
0: I know, that's the best.
8: Reined in.
10: What do you think of the Attorney General, Jan Arena?
8: They say if you don't have anything good to say about somebody, you don't say it. So
23: we'll go
8: on to the next person.
10: President Clinton.
8: I don't hold him in high regard.
9: Timothy McVeigh says he has little faith that the judicial system will grant him a new trial. The judge is expected to reach a decision on his appeal by the end of the year. If McVeigh loses, he will likely be executed in this room by lethal injection.
10: Are you prepared for death?
8: I am.
3: Well, at least he's got that taken care of.
2: Wait. Did they film that interview like in the death chamber with the electric chair or something? Was he sitting in the electric chair?
3: Allegedly, he was in his jail cell. I think that's what they made it look like. At least they went to the prison to interview him.
2: Oh, so maybe there's a cut in shot of this room, so as opposed to the room they were actively interviewing in.
3: Yeah, like Tommy Wiseau.
2: Thought maybe they're that's the best movie ever made.
3: I did not hit her. Oh, hi, Mark. Man, if they ever do make a Ted Kaczynski movie, that Tommy should play him. Because I did promise it. We're not that close to the end here. We got another hour, but
2: we got 2 hours to go.
3: We got about an hour. I know Wes has to leave in about an hour, and I promised Billy Bones some pool games tonight. So Noah and Billy Bones and I are going to play some pool.
0: Part three.
2: Some pocket pool.
3: Yeah. Some billiards. Yeah, within the next hour, I think it deserves a good chunk of time allotted to Terry Yeakey.
0: Yeakey.
3: Is it Yeakey or Yeakey?
0: Yeakey. Doesn't matter. Potato, like potato. He's not alive. He doesn't care.
3: That's true. That's fair. I got a backgrounder from that documentary Noble Ligon that just kind of gets us up to speed. I know we talked about this a little bit last show, but this is a clip 69 in my clip list too. Just had to point that out.
11: Officer Yeakey was just over 30 years old at the time of the bombing. And the morning of the bombing, he was issuing a traffic ticket near the Civic Center Music Hall, which is about four blocks to the west of where the Murray Building stood. He dropped the ticket book, let the woman go, and says, I have to obviously attend to other things. He heard the multiple blasts coming from the Murrah Building, sped up there in his black and white squad car, and immediately started pulling out the first of eight people, Mr. Tom Hall being the first, a former employee of the GSA. Tom, to this day, in fact, I talked to him a couple weeks ago, still has the utmost respect for Officer Yeakey. He literally saved his life. Officer Yeakey, being an astute police officer for 7 years, veteran of the Oklahoma City Police Department, knew that something was horribly wrong. He tried to get the official storyline out through his commanding officers at the Oklahoma City Police Department, through his family, through his ex-wife, and he chose to withhold some of the storyline because he was in fear of for his family and his wife and his two young daughters at the time. What we found out, between the hours of 8 a.m. and 1 p.m. that morning, he was brutally murdered a mile and a half from the front gate of the El Reno Penitentiary. From that moment that his body was found, we know that the crime scene was destroyed. There were spade shovels that were used to turn over the crime scene. Ballistics, any gunpowder residue, anything that had to do with his death was completely destroyed. It was corrupted.
13: He started having problems with not only at work, but his apartment got broke into, his car got broke into, things were stolen out of his house. He had accumulated reports, evidence, I don't know what all, but he was going to take it out to a mini storage in El Reno. And he left one night, and he told a friend of his that they were going to go out to dinner. He says, I got to run out and put some stuff in mini storage, and as soon as I shake these feds that are following me, I'll be back and we'll go to dinner. Well, he never came back.
3: So that's the kind of backgrounder for Terry Yakey. I have to say, that piano music, you know, in a two-minute clip is not bad, but when they loop that piano music throughout a two-hour documentary, it makes you want to blow your brains out. It's like, God.
2: Did they only license 2 minutes and they just kept looping it? It
3: just was like the same. I mean, there was a couple other background musics, but overall it was that same fucking piano music, the whole thing. It's like,
0: It's hard to watch.
3: You watched that whole thing too?
0: Yes.
3: Alex
0: it's
3: Jones
0: really hard to watch.
3: Mainly because of the piano music, right?
0: Yes, because your brain, you're like, ugh. It's just.
3: I think it was We Are Change was at least partly, if not fully, behind that documentary. It's a good documentary. There's good information. By the way, Cratchit, I looked it up. I still cannot determine whether or not it's true that the Whitewater and Mena, Arkansas documents were housed in the Murrow Building. I don't know what they base that on in the documentary, and I see it on like Reddit and stuff, and it's just kind of I'm not going to say it's true or not true because I just don't have any solid evidence of it. So,
2: well, yeah, meanwhile, I think they may be conflating a couple of things there because there's the stories of the agents running out there picking up documents and things, but
3: right.
0: Yeah. Meanwhile, well, did you see any investigation into the?
3: But I don't know what the documents were.
0: As of today, the Clinton Foundation, any information about the Clinton Foundation and their wrongdoings was destroyed by the FBI.
2: Because they needed the drive space. Wrong. They had to delete that.
0: Yeah. Well, that's actually a common theme, and including Oklahoma City bombing, where they actually said that some of the videotapes were re-recorded over because they needed the video space.
3: Like the moon landing.
2: They got a limited budget, man.
3: Yeah.
6: Hillary Clinton, more like Hillary Clit, son. Bitch got a pussy. I mean, she got a real pussy you could stick loose change inside.
12: Productions.
2: Good Lord.
3: The name of the production company. That full clip is Pokemon. The name of the production company.
0: Go to the polls.
3: Yeah. I don't know who created Pokemon Go.
0: You don't have that on hand? You played that a billion times.
3: I only played it in Battle of Douchebags. Yeah. I
0: guess it's fantastic. It's a great clip.
3: Give me a second. I got to take a piss like a motherfucker, so I'm going to play this and I'll be right back.
0: Okay.
2: Well, the piano music.
14: It's just incredible. Yeah, the piano. This can go on in this day and age.
0: With the Seinfeld music.
14: Not the only one here. We've got other guests.
3: Yeah. Just do the Seinfeld themes. I don't know if you, during the first 30 minutes before, either you joined the Clean Feed call, I was just looping the Seinfeld theme song.
0: Wanted to die.
3: Hey, it's better than if they would have had the Seinfeld theme song in the background on instead of that piano music during the Oklahoma City bombing documentary, it would have been a way better documentary.
14: Probably. Well, you know, it's just incredible that this can go on in this day and age. Terry's not the only one here. We've got other deaths surrounding the Oklahoma City bombing. We've got Dr. Charles Chumley, who went down in a very strange plane crash in Texas, and he was one of the first doctors that was there, and he refused to cooperate with some of the government requests.
15: But I'll tell you right now that Terry and Dr. Chumley were definitely connected. They had been involved together, had been going over pictures, information on the bombing, and that has been denied on several occasions. In fact, Gonzalez was probably one of the most verbal that no one could prove that Terry and Chumley had any connection. But I'll tell you this, and this information just came to me yesterday, and I'm working on getting this substantiated, but apparently Terry and Dr. Chumley had a joint safety deposit box. And I will not state where, but this information did come to me yesterday.
14: I'll say that again.
15: A joint safety deposit box at a local Terry, downtown bank. Terry Yakey and Dr. Chumley,
14: who was one of the first doctors on the scene who died in a plane crash very mysteriously. And I talked to the NTSB investigators on it, and they said, there's nothing wrong with this airplane.
12: other than it was all bent up and broken whole. But, I mean, they couldn't find a mechanical reason for the airplane to come down from 6,000 feet straight down into a cabbage field in Shamrock, Texas, you know.
16: Well, now, how odd is that, Tanya, that they would share a safety deposit?
15: Very odd. And another thing was that people had tried to say Terry and Chumley didn't even know each other. Chumley had worked on Terry's back several years ago. I know they had met each other prior to the bombing. But for them to have a relationship to where they would have a safety deposit box together, no.
16: And that they both would turn up dead?
3: They were chums. That was a completely wrong clip. I'm sorry. I played.

0: several months, and they both wound up dead. And the fact that they supposedly had a shared safety deposit box is interesting, because that kind of lends credence to this idea that they were collecting evidence together, getting ready to go public.
1: Yeah, even his death, which I'm sure we'll probably get into, sounds like a torture and then a murder rather than anything else. So I think they wanted information prior to. And like you said earlier, that it sounded like, you know, maybe it's a warning to the doctor. Do we know if the doctor's still alive?
0: Oh, Chumley?
1: Yeah.
0: Oh, he died in a plane crash. A suspicious plane crash right around the time of Terry.
1: Oh, right. Okay.
0: And now I did play this. This was kind of the teaser I played last time, but I'll just give you a taste. This is AM 1300.
2: We're talking with Tanya Yakey. Her husband, Terry Yakey, was on the Oklahoma City Police Department. And as I understand it, Tanya, you tell me if I'm wrong, he was the first Oklahoma City police officer in the building after the explosion. Within, what do you say?
3: A minute.
4: Within a minute.
2: Within a minute after the explosion. He turned up dead in a field outside of Oklahoma City, what part?
3: A year later, 2.5 miles west of El Reno Reformatory is what the death certificate says.
2: Okay. Now, Craig, go ahead.
3: Okay, now.
2: Craig Roberts is with us, by the way.
3: No, I'm not.
2: You're not?
3: No, I'm never here.
2: He's on tape.
3: I am Joe Schmuckatelli, and I work for Ken Rank. I guard his house when he makes phone calls to Arkansas.
2: You're making me feel awfully vulnerable here.
3: And good, because everybody needs to be a little bit paranoid, Ken. All right. No one can say we don't have a sense of humor around here at KGB headquarters, you know.
0: That last comment, KGB headquarters, what was that about? Is he making a joke about them being labeled Russian propaganda even back then?
1: Could be.
0: I guess that was in vogue in the 90s. The Red Scare was still kind of going on, right? Remnants of the 80s.
1: It's been in vogue for a very long time.
0: It felt like I didn't grow up with it, though. Like the Russia fear mongering, I didn't notice it in the zeitgeist until during the Trump presidency, really. Maybe I just wasn't paying enough attention.
1: Any collusion?
0: Yeah. This next clip, this is still from the AM 1300 Tanya Yakey interview. This next clip is fascinating to me on multiple levels, because this is a smart practice if this is really how the feds play operations when there's people that aren't read into the operation there on scene. They have to go and talk to a chaplain or a priest. And I find this fascinating for multiple reasons. Tim McVeigh. We turned into 60 minutes for a second there. Let me try that again.
4: All the officers that had been down at the site were required to speak to the chaplain. And Terry was under the impression that whatever his conversations with the chaplain was, because of the nature of his position, were confidential.
0: So they're required after an event like this. The entire police force and emergency responders are required, not suggested, according to her, required to go speak to a chaplain.
1: Hmm.
0: I just find that fascinating.
4: Because of the nature of his position, we're confidential. Apparently they weren't, because everything that was stated, and I think Terry had been very honest with Chaplain Poe, anything that he saw, what he felt about it, he shared with him. And it is my understanding that a report was written up on anything that Terry and several other officers had to say. And I don't want to identify who any of those other officers were.
3: Right.
4: So, Chaplain Poe had intimate knowledge, apparently, of what Terry had seen as well.
3: Okay, now some of the things that he may have seen, you know, we're talking about, we're going to have to speculate a little bit, but we have reports of what was supposedly seen by various people in the building that had gone inside, was there was at least one, if not two, large pits in the building where explosives had gone off inside and blown down and up.
4: Right.
3: And one of them went through, like, the parkade area and took out a lot of reinforced concrete. And I've had several people that were inside the building tell me they saw the same thing. They call that the pit. They weren't describing that little bitty crater out front. They were talking about a big hole.
4: Right.
3: And now we also had, of course, Jane Graham talks about these guys that she saw putting some kind of putty material on the columns, and not all the columns went down, so we can assume there's a possibility he saw some of this stuff still on columns that did not go off.
0: That's

0: We didn't even mention the craters that all these witnesses said they saw. 1 to 2 giant craters, depending on the witness, inside the building themselves that were much larger and deeper than the outside crater of the truck bomb. But I just find that just like it's a smart move. If you have an operative, some kind of Fed or CIA guy that's a priest, pastor, chaplain, somebody that you say, okay, you guys need to go in and just, you know, just for your own mental health and spiritual health, you go in and talk to this guy that you think you can trust about what you saw, and that dude's an operative. The chaplain's an operative, and he just reports immediately back. Anybody that's like, well, I saw this, and I don't know what I should tell anybody, and like immediately now you're on the watch list because you talk to the Fed that's posing as a chaplain, or really is a chaplain on payroll. It's just, I don't know, as soon as I heard that, I was like, ooh, that's creepy.
1: There's a letter here. I don't know if this is a real letter, but apparently Yiki wrote a letter to a victim of the bombing, Ramona McDonald.
0: Is she related to Ronald?
1: Yeah, Ronald McDonald, or Mac, on Always Sunny in Philadelphia. Can I read it real quick?
0: Yes.
1: It says, "Dear Ramona, I hope that whatever you hear now and in the future will not change your opinions about myself or others with the Oklahoma City Police Department, although some of the things I'm about to tell you about is very disturbing. I don't know if you recall everything that happened that morning or not, so I'm not sure if you know what I'm referring to. The man that you and I were talking about in the pictures I have, I made the mistake of asking too many questions as to his role in the bombing and was told to back off. I was told by several officers he was an ATF agent who was overseeing the bombing plot, and at the time the photos were taken, he was calling in his report of what had just went down. I think my days as a police officer are numbered because of the way my supervisors are acting, and there is a lot of secrets floating around now about my mental state of mind. I think they're going to write me up because of my ex-wife and a VPO. I told you about talking to Chaplain Poe. Well, the bastard wrote up in a report stating I should be relieved of my duties. I made the mistake of thinking that a person's conversation with the chaplain was private, which, by the way, might have cost me my job as a police officer. A friend at the headquarters told me that Poe sent out a letter to everyone in the department. That bitch, Joanne Randall, I told you about is up to something, and I think it has something to do with Poe. If she gets her way, they will tar and feather me. I was told that Jack Poe has written up a report on every single officer that's been in to see him, including Gordon Martin and John Avery. Knowing that what I know now and understanding fully just what went down that morning makes me ashamed to wear a badge from Oklahoma City's police department. I took an oath to uphold the law and to enforce the law to the best of my ability. This is something I cannot honestly do and hold my head up proud any longer if I keep my silence as I'm ordered to do. There are several others out there who was what we saw. There's a missing letter there. And even some who played a role in what happened that day. And then it says 2 pages are missing. And then he goes on to name some other people. So it's interesting that he calls out Chaplain Poe.
0: Yeah.
1: And that the guy stabs him in the back.
0: Who is he calling a bitch?
1: It's a woman named Joanne Randall.
2: Yeah, but I don't mean bitches in a disrespectful way. I mean it as a general word for women.
1: And then, of course, shortly after he quote unquote kills himself.
0: Yeah, let's go through the and like this is a little over 2 minutes, so feel free to stop it. But this is from We Are Change Oklahoma. This goes over the death scene of Terrence Yiki.
3: Sergeant Yiki had witnessed things during his response to the bombing, which did not agree with the official version of events touted by the national media and law enforcement at that time. He was in the process of collecting evidence which supported and documented the inconsistencies he witnessed the morning of the bombing at the scene itself. According to the Yiki family members, Terrence Yiki was to meet a colleague in the restaurant directly behind me the morning of May 8 of 1996. He was to discuss records that he had collected regarding the Oklahoma City bombing, which were stored in a storage facility about an hour's drive north of here. Terrence Yiki never made it to that restaurant in El Reno, because on the morning of May 8 of 1996, at 7 a.m., His vehicle was found in a spot just behind me by a resident living up this road no more than a mile away. It was from 7 a.m. until 6 p.m. that the car would sit here, full of blood, and according to Terry's sister Vicky, there was actually blood in between the window panes in the back of the vehicle. In addition to the blood, there was an unidentified knife found in the bottom of the glove box, along with razor blades, the car keys, and the windows rolled up tight.
0: What's an unidentified knife? Did they think it was a spoon?
4: That's like an unlicensed ammunition.
0: It's an unidentified knife. I think it might be a spork, maybe a handkerchief.
3: Unidentified knife found in the bottom of the glove box, along with razor blades, the car keys, and the windows rolled up tight. The car was locked. Terry's body was nowhere to be found. Until later that evening, between 7 and 8 p.m., OCPD helicopters, in addition to the Canadian County Sheriff, as well as El Reno Police, would have a large search party looking for Terry's body no more than a half a mile from where we're standing. It is important to note how Yakey is supposed to have killed himself. He was said to have slit his wrists and neck, causing him to nearly bleed to death in his car and then miraculously climb over a barbed wire fence. He then was purported to have walked over 1.25 mile distance through a nearby field, eventually shooting himself in the head at an unusual angle. Startlingly, no weapon was found at the scene of the body, no investigation was conducted, no fingerprints taken, and no interviews with family members or friends were conducted to try and determine why Yakey would have been suicidal, or if he had in fact been suicidal at all. Instead, the conclusion that Yakey's death was a suicide was reached immediately without an autopsy.
0: Yeah, well, and I didn't even, I guess I should have mentioned it before that clip. According to his ex-wife, when he was acting strange and kept coming by the house at weird times of night, which was totally unlike him, the last time she saw him, he dropped off. He's like, get my car. I have something I have to give you. Like, and don't tell anyone you have it. And it was a VHS player. Or sorry, not what's it? Not a VHS, but what's it called when you have like the camcorder? I used to have one as a kid, like one of those camcorders that has the miniature VHS tapes, tape deck.
4: Oh, like a Hi8 or something like that.
0: Yeah, and he gave her the camera.
5: Betamax.
0: With the tape in it to play. And after his death, she went looking for it, and it had disappeared from where she left it in the house. This was during the time when they were, stalking her and following her all the time, even after his death.
1: Do you want to hear ChatGPT's information on the knife?
0: Yeah.
1: Okay, cool.
0: Is it a spoon?
1: Yeah, it was a spoon. It says that...
6: Shall we play a game?
1: Says that it's sorry, but it couldn't find any information regarding the knife that it was used to end his life. Terry Yakey was a police officer who was involved in the response to the OKC bombing and later died under controversial circumstances. The official ruling was that he died by suicide, but there have been alternative theories and claims around his death. However, the specific method or weapon used in his reported suicide is not widely discussed in available information.
7: You're in something real bad.
1: It's a weird answer.
0: Yeah, that is strange.
7: Here, let me read this to you.
0: He says that in a robot voice, too.
7: Here, let me read this to you.
0: That's a ChatGPT voice if I've ever heard one.
1: I got it. It was good.
0: I don't know. ChatGPT, that's actually less, at least ChatGPT admitted that it was under, suspicious or controversial circumstances, was I believe.
1: Yeah. Right.
0: It's better than
1: it's
0: like
1: your friend.
0: Yeah.
1: It's your friend.
7: Yes, give it. I mean, I am just so sick of Arnold Schwarzenegger.
0: I'm a non sequitur there. But this is still, I think this is still from the interview. This is about Terry's investigations. What was he looking for? What was he doing? What's he doing over there?
8: Terry had said that if it were not for the fact that he was pictured in many pictures worldwide, running from the building, saving people, that they would have said he was not even there on the site. I think what initially got him started into it was, yes, he did see some people that shouldn't have been there too quickly. 'Cause
0: sorry to keep pausing these, but that's kind of a, I don't know, a lot, so much of this hits me in like a creepy way, where it's like, just that, that's kind of a chilling statement from him before he dies. It's like, if there was not pictures in worldwide newspapers of me pulling people out of the rubble, they would have argued and claimed, the police department, the FBI, the ATF, the government, all would have argued with a, when a straight face claimed that I was not even there on the day of the bombing. That, I mean, that's kind of like, I mean, it makes total sense, but just for him to say that is kind of crazy.
1: Yeah.
0: So, see, this guy was like, this guy was scared. It reminds me of Capricorn 1, where that reporter is trying to uncover the fake
4: Elliot
0: Mars
4: Gould.
0: Mission. Yeah, the, is he the reporter? Or is he the NASA worker? Can't remember. Which
4: NASA worker? The astronaut? NASA worker?
0: Well, you know... I'm not talking about the astronauts. I'm talking about the guys. There's the reporter that, like, his brakes get cut and all that.
1: That was funny.
0: He's digging into it. Was Elliot Gould one of the astronauts? Or was he the guy?
4: No. Elliot Gould was the reporter who was, like, trying to break the story.
0: Okay, yeah. And he's the one where his brakes get cut and all that. That's kind of what this reminds me of. It's like a guy that knows he's in way over his head. But, yeah.
8: He was there within 30 seconds to a minute after the bomb blasted. But initially they were trying to discredit people that were down there. And there was another officer that that had helped Terry pull some people out of the building, and they were trying to deny he was down there, which was the first reason why Terry had attempted to get a copy of his report, was to prove this other officer had been down there too. He started saying that there were officers that were not at the site that were being recognized as heroes. There was all kinds of conflicting information that he was having a problem with. So I believe that he was looking into this. He just made too much of a deal of, like, there was supposed to be an officer that went to go visit President Clinton in behalf of OCPD. He said adamantly, she wasn't even there. There was a lot of this going on. I don't think he told me the specific parts, but it was very obvious because he became very secretive during that time. Entire attitude change. I have never witnessed this, and like I said, he'd been on the force for about 7 years. So, you know, you get kind of used to the police mentality after a while, but this was nothing I'd ever encountered with him before.
0: Yeah. So,
1: yeah.
0: I don't know. I guess you guys give me your take. She seems believable and genuine to me.
4: Except for the part where she was laughing and that other guy was making jokes.
0: Everything about, I think that was, I don't know. Those guys were like, that was just, the whole thing was weird. But I guess that could have been nervous laughter on her part. Or maybe she just has a sense of humor about it. But I think it's been less than a year since he died when this interview took place. So I don't know. That is weird. It is odd. It is odd.
4: But to your original comment there. Yeah, she does seem like a credible character witness, if nothing else.
0: Yeah, I mean, especially considering she's the ex-wife of a police officer that supposedly killed himself. I don't, what reason? I just think you'd have to be a real sick person to try to capitalize on that for publicity. And what kind of publicity are you really getting from that? You know, what motive is there? No, she seems genuine to me.
1: Well, especially since she's ex-wife, right? So they were having marital problems prior. So she was still defending him,
0: even though
1: he was going through some things, and she wanted to distance. She even had, what do you call them when you want the person to stay away from you?
0: Restraining order.
1: Yeah, like a restraining order. Yeah, she even had that for him to stay away because he would come up, you know, to the house with all kinds of crazy things he was saying and scaring her and scaring the child. He was pretty violent because he was really upset. I mean, imagine your whole world being torn apart and everything, you know, because he makes it to the, you know, he's sergeant, right? So make it to the place of sergeant. You're a good boy. You're obedient. You believe all the things. And then you see things that aren't true and they're telling you to be quiet. And you have a thing inside of you. And I understand this. I know people like this. There's a truth and justice inside of them that they just cannot be quiet. You know, truth and justice must prevail. I can't just be a good soldier and now not say anything. And I think sometimes that's a lot of the case of these things. They see how the sausage is made. They're over there killing Iraqis that don't have anything to do with the war, but you have to kill them because you got to secure the village, like Timothy McVeigh, you know, and that's the thing that snapped him. Why am I killing this guy who's just trying to take care of his family and just live a life like I'm trying to live a life? Yeah. But he's kind of brainwashed in a way. That kind of stuff. It snaps you.
0: It's like Tim McVeigh realized that like our cultures aren't that different. You know, here we have baseball, apple pie, and big tits, and over there they have sand and they fuck sheep. Wait, no, is that what Tim McVeigh said? I don't think
4: they have cricket and fig pie and
1: kites. And sheep. They have kites. If I remember.
0: I mean, it is kind of strange that during the Clinton and especially Bush administration. And shit, I mean, the first half of the Obama administration, the Christian right was so anti-Middle East, even though that's where Jesus was from.
1: Mm-hmm. Sure.
0: But, yeah.
1: It's happening again. They're spinning up Christian nationalism. You'll see it here.
0: Well, that's why I'm voting for...
1: It's actually within the next couple of days when the Pride stuff starts happening. You'll see Christian nationalism be on the forefront again. They spin
0: it
1: up.
0: I didn't like Christian nationalism until I started listening to Nick Fuentes talk, and he's so funny that I'm kind of on board. But that's just for the lulls.
1: They're spinning us up. They're gonna spin people up. They're gonna try to make us mad and polarize us even more.
0: Yeah, like so, tops.
1: Yeah, man. It's the same thing. Yeah, like tops, not bottoms, not power bottoms. Bottom, are you a power bottom?
0: I don't even know what that means. I know what bottom and top is. I don't know what a power bottom.
1: Well,
0: is.
1: It's
0: a bottom
1: who generates an enormous amount of power. Power. Yeah, it's a lot of Always Sunny here.
0: The part's so loud it's on the Richter scale.
1: I find her very credible.
0: I do too.
1: You know, because it's her ex-husband. She obviously cares about him, and he was pretty distraught after helping you know, that one victim of the bombing and hurting his own back, and on the car ride home saying what they're saying is not true, it's a cover up. So he obviously saw something, but we don't know what that is.
0: Mm-hmm. And he wouldn't tell her. Because he feared for him, his ex-wife and their kids' lives.
1: Sure.
0: He was definitely trying to keep her in the dark. And she said that was not like him at all. After 7 years on the force knowing him, he was always open about what was going on. This was a completely out of character for him. And I didn't mention it, but it's in the interview. She says, he didn't tell me why, he wouldn't tell me why, but he was still really hurt from the actual event, the day pulling people out of the bombing. And he said, like, that week, multiple times, he wouldn't tell her why, but he said, we need to go back to the bombing. Let's bring the cameras. I need you to drive me there. I can't drive. We need to go at night so we can't be seen. And they have this interaction with an FBI officer who basically intimidated him and said, you know, you're not supposed to be here. And he backs down and they leave. But multiple times that he would go out there with a camera trying to film the bomb site because he saw something that was completely contrary to the narrative. I think that goes without saying. But this... this is his ex-wife talking about, this is still from the radio interview, they're talking about where his body was found, and I'll just let this one speak for itself. This gets creepier and creepier as it goes. Mm-hmm. Gives you the Ghiblies. The Ghiblies.
8: The Ghiblies.
0: I don't know, if you guys are older than me, so you should know about Homestar Runner, right? Strong Bad Emails.
4: Yeah, do you know those came out based on the 96 Atlanta Olympics?
1: Oh, yeah, that's right.
0: I did not know that. But the Ghiblies, that's a Strong Bad reference. When he got the Ghiblies looking at the creepy painting in Strong Sad's closet.
4: I just remember what was the dragon? Trogdor. I remember.
0: Trogdor! Yeah, I have a t-shirt. I'm not wearing it today, but yesterday I was wearing my Trogdor t-shirt.
8: Yeah, there were some rope burns on the ankle.
5: Okay, so he's trussed up and thrown over a fence and drug out in this field. Obviously drug, we know that. Why? Because you found out later, totally by accident, that there were some mud and grass in the wounds.
8: Yes.
5: Why don't you tell us about that and tell us how superficial these cut marks were.
8: Oh, well, and actually I'm correct on something. I found out by accident twice.
5: Oh.
8: They came from two sources.
5: Okay.
8: And then there was an additional third one that had told me his body had been drugged from one location to another and about there being no blood at the scene, and that person was a law enforcement officer.
5: no autopsy was done to medical. This is we're talking a police officer out of Oklahoma City that generates all this attention, and but he doesn't even go to the medical examiner's office. There's no medical examination done other than the sketches, and there's no autopsy.
8: Right.
5: Okay, so he goes to a funeral home instead, where they stitch up these superficial wounds. Why'd they do that?
8: You got me.
9: Why was the OSBI not involved in this at all?
8: I'm sorry, I couldn't hear.
9: OSBI, why were they not involved in
8: this? Well, I don't know that they weren't.
9: Oh, I see, okay.
8: So,
9: Well, you haven't checked any of their records to find out why he went to
5: my OSBI contact said that they didn't even know about it until afterwards.
9: Oh, really?
5: Yeah, it was on federal property. That's the problem. So
8: right.
5: They were probably never even called in. In fact, by then, they didn't want anybody there.
9: Isn't that odd that it would be on federal property?
5: Yeah. And especially,
8: oh, yes.
5: Now, Tanya, Terry didn't like this area, did he?
8: No, he did not. We lived in that area. Terry grew up in that area. I remember him at one point in time saying that lots of bad things went on over there. It's right across from the prison. The federal government owns all that land. He wouldn't have been caught. Oh, excuse me. I was getting ready to say he wouldn't be caught dead there, but I guess he was. This would not have been someplace he would have gone.
5: He was actually superstitious about this place ever since he was a child.
8: Yes, he was.
5: Yeah, so it would be frightening for him to even be there.
8: Yeah.
5: So if somebody knew that, that would be a place they would want to take him to interrogate him.
8: Absolutely.
5: Okay.
8: Yeah, if anybody that knew anything about him would know, Terry had been very vocal about that place before.
0: There's a lot in there.
1: Yeah.
0: But, I mean, it's almost like that if Terry's hunch was right his whole life about how there's weird, shady stuff that would go on that federal land since he was a child, it's almost like that's kind of why I stay away from Oak Ridge around here. It's because, like, the weird stuff, like, if they're going to, like, do a false flag or some kind of weird op like Oklahoma City, I think, was. It's going to be on somewhere with federal land where they can manage the situation better, or at least nearby federal land.
1: Yeah.
0: But yeah, the fact that they apparently drug, like, his car was not on federal land, but his body was. And it was a place that he hated, and he just slit his wrists and then climbs over a fence and crawls out into this field that's on federal property and then blows his head off there. So it doesn't add up. And it's also just kind of, I don't know, a lot of this, like, and maybe it's just because I'm a superstitious person, but a lot of this almost has, like, a dark spiritual energy to me. Very
1: well,
0: strange.
1: It's obviously evil, right? Yeah. So you're looking for truth and justice in a thing that is covered up. So somewhere between what a government that, you know, obviously has an agenda is telling you and then all the other facts, there's the truth. The truth lies in there. So the fact that they hide anything or keep things in the dark is very dark spiritually.
0: Yeah.
1: And then they write bills around it to protect themselves. So in the chat, I put links to HR 2703, which is an anti-terrorism bill that came out in December of 95. HR 2768, which was an effective death penalty and anti-terrorism act of 1995. And then there's a Senate bill of the Anti-Terrorism Effective Death Penalty Act of 1996. So I believe these are things that were already in the works, and this was a thing to push it, much like the Patriot Act and 9/11.
0: Yeah, I have
1: control packages.
0: Yeah, they come up with a document, and then they create a problem, problem action solution. It's like, hey, we have this thing we want to do, but we need an excuse to do it. I have a clip on Corbett kind of laying out exactly what you just talked about here. I'll skip ahead to that, do a little tangent here.
10: It provided new life to the...
0: Talking about what the Oklahoma City bombing, the long-term effects of it, and the short-term immediate effects of it.
10: It provided new life to the Omnibus Counterterrorism Act of 1995, a controversial bill introduced by Joe Biden 2 months before the bombing that would have given police broad new powers to use secret sources and secret evidence in terrorism proceedings.
0: Come on, man.
1: Look.
0: Think about what you think about.
10: And secret evidence in terrorism proceedings. Widely denounced as an affront to civil liberties, the bill was languishing in committee. But all that changed on April 19, 1995. The very day after the blast at the Murrah Building, the New York Times wrote about the bill that after the Oklahoma City bombing, there are few surer legislative bets in Washington. The legislation morphed into the Anti-Terrorism and Effective Death Penalty Act of 1996 and was passed the next year, with President Clinton specifically linking the bill to the bombing in his signing statement. Years later, Biden claimed that his original bill was the core of what eventually became the Patriot Act.
0: So, when you hear people say, well, Biden was on deck, that's why, even though he's completely senile and pissing his pants and shitting his pants and falling up the stairs, he was his turn. And that's why. It's because that motherfucker turn. For 30 plus years has been, he didn't just sign off on the bill that came in right after the Oklahoma City bombing and brag about it and say it was the prelude to the Patriot Act. He introduced the bill.
7: I wrote the damn bill.
0: Yeah. It's crazy.
1: Yep.
10: Absolutely incredible.
0: Yeah.
1: It's from last week.
0: Yeah. That's good. Callback.
1: Callback.
0: Yeah, I do want to finish this Yeeky stuff before we wrap, because I know we're getting kind of close here. This is just so creepy to me. The godlike, back when they had VHS tapes, the cameras recorded to VHS. I mean, I'm sure they had better technology, but like as far as the federal building and stuff, I'm assuming they didn't have like the Area 51 level technology. That's why they had to physically come remove the cameras and everything. But still, even with this archaic technology, as far as VHS and tape cassettes and, you know, the satellite, it was nothing like it is today as far as surveillance goes. And still, the state was able to, if Tanya Yakey is being genuine here and what she's saying is true, let's just assume it is, the state had godlike powers. Even back in 1995.
8: What I was told about a year afterwards when I had a private investigator look into it is that Terry had film footage, pictures, which I do support that belief, because Terry carried a camcorder, cameras, you name it, in the back of his vehicle. Most likely that he did take pictures and did document what he saw and probably was following up on it. There was lots of strange... our cars were coming up vandalized. The house was coming up vandalized. He and I both were coming up on four sets of flats, like several times. I mean, we had people put nails in our tires, breaking our back windows. Just strange, bizarre little things that I wouldn't have, you know, put in place with the bombing as any kind of retaliatory activity. But after his death, it continued, okay? Terry kept saying during the year that we had been being monitored by the police department. I didn't understand why anybody would be monitoring him. And you have to bear in mind that, you know, what I know at this point, I did not know at the time it was occurring.
5: Okay, now, obviously, both of your phones were tapped because you had some messages on your answering machine that shouldn't have been there?
8: Right, that happened after his death. Because
5: messages like what?
8: Well, this is really odd, but it would be recorded messages of me either having a phone conversation or me having a conversation with another individual in person. Someone would have taped it and would play it back to me.
9: Somebody was, in other words, if you were standing on the corner in front of Walmart talking to someone, you might have a first-hand tape of that played back onto your machine.
8: Exactly. Yes, and I
9: That's
8: had that
9: scary.
8: Happen. It is. It's an invasion on you. You realize that you're not so safe.
0: Now let's deconstruct that for a second, because that is freaky. And on one level, you could say, oh, there were people following her around, or they just have wiretaps in all these buildings and all these places already that they can implement if they know where you're going to be. How do you think that works? Hello?
4: Sorry, I had my thing muted there because that's awesome. is that a psychological thing to just kind of point out that people are following and they can get to her at any time, just to kind of avoid her from going on to radio shows exactly
0: right.
4: like the one she's on?
0: Well, I get what the purpose of it is. I'm just thinking logistically, how is that done? Is it, do they have everything already bugged? Like you said last time with phone lines where that you basically have an open line. If you're standing near any kind of phone period, that if they know where you're at, they can trace that.
4: Or get in a bug her house too.
0: Right. But she implied that it was out in public areas that were away from her house. We're getting played back to her as well. And then there's the possibility that they had people following her unbeknownst to her.
4: Well, I think there's also that's part of it too. I mean, you get somebody with a shotgun mic and they sit across the street and they're, you know, flowers by Irene van, recording.
0: And then there's another, I mean, this one's complete speculation on my part, but what if this event was so planned far enough along? This is kind of out there, but it's a fun theory. What if this event was planned so far in advance that they had already determined the psychological profile of people like Terry who would, if they saw something, speak out about it? And the friends of his family and his wife, ex-wife's family, were informants ahead of time. And the people she was talking to, thinking that they were her friends, were actually in on it as well. I know it's not plausible, but...
4: Yeah, now you're way out there. you've crossed left field. You've climbed up over the fence. And you're up in the stand somewhere.
0: I think it's because I've recently watched The Truman Show. That's probably what it is.
1: Yes, I agree with you.
0: It's not impossible, though. It's not impossible that at least somebody she knew that she thought she could trust was not even on payroll ahead of time, threatened or bribed into being an informant after the fact. It's not impossible. But yeah.
4: I'm not sure logistically how you'd pull that off, though.
0: Right. Yeah. But I mean, they do it with news people all the time, apparently. They did. Think of all the anchors that reported multiple bombs in the building that just flipped on a dime. They had to get a memo from somebody.
4: Not sure those people are actually as smart as we think, and all it takes is one producer to mention something. And
0: okay. Yeah, I guess you're right.
1: Yeah, yeah, we don't. Yeah, you give them too much credit for sure. Yeah,
4: takes a tender man to keep fucking that chicken.
1: Chicken, yeah. Yep. Short circuit.
0: All right, I have
1: good reference.
0: I have one more clip from this interview, and it's what. I keep forgetting her name.
4: Steve.
0: Steve Yeeky.
4: Janet.
0: No, it starts with a T too. That's why I keep getting confused. Terry. No, not Terry. No, her name. Whatever. It doesn't matter. I guess it does matter. I'm playing this many clips of this woman. I should know what her name is. Tanya. Tanya Yeeky. So Tanya, this is the last clip from that, interview on the radio, and this is her talking about her interaction with the police chief when she was first suggesting, very shortly after the fact, that, like, hey, what's going on with Terry's death? This doesn't make any sense. And it was when she still was trusting of the police department, and she figured, hey, I mean, these guys worked for 7 years with Terry, and, you know, you'd think they would be sympathetic to me and my kids. They would be, you know, they would be straightforward with me. And that was not the case. And this is her talking about her interaction with Chief Gonzalez. And to my point earlier about them, how is the, or to, I guess to address your point, Cretchid, how would the logistics work of how easy would it be to flip somebody like that with a bribe or threat, somebody that was friends with the family of Terry, for example? It's apparently not that hard, because the entire police department, outside of a few people that were leaking things to Tanya about Terry's death, the entire police department completely was against her and helping cover up the whole thing. And these are people that have worked with Terry for years. So were they on payroll ahead of time? Was that police department compromised ahead of time with the feds? Or did the police department get bribed? Or did the police department get threatened? Because it has to be one of the three if the police department was willing to go along with this entire charade.
8: I'll play with. I want to back up to the fact that I had gone to go visit with Chief Samuel Gonzalez about 24 hours after I was aware that he was dead. And Chief Gonzalez and me, we didn't quite see eye to eye on the nature of his death. And I was very put off by the fact that Gonzalez never expressed any concern that Terry was deceased now. I told him that I was concerned about why they would lie to me about the wrist splitting and the upper arms being split and the throat being cut. That information was totally not given to me. And I had to call back because I got a call from a police dispatcher who I won't identify that tipped me off that his body was badly beaten and there were these additional wounds rather than just a gunshot wound. Gonzalez denied knowledge of any of those cuts, especially the neck cut. And I actually think he was just surprised that I knew it already. And the conversation got a little bit menacing and intimidating right at the end when I told him that it was very obvious that his opinion why Terry was dead and my opinion differed. Mind you, I didn't even know why at the time, but I just knew that we were not going to agree on a suicide.
9: But from the very beginning, Gonzalez acted as he did not act as though he was remorseful or sorry to talk to you and say, oh, Tanya, we're sorry, I don't know what to say, I'm sorry that this happened. You know, okay. None of that.
8: No.
9: That rhetoric was not even there.
8: No, did not even exist. I would have,
9: that's odd.
8: Even if I had contradicted him, I was surprised that he did not say, I'm very sorry you feel that way, or, you know, Terry was a good officer, you know, he'll be sorely missed. None of that. Absolutely not. He wanted me to believe that it was marital problems that he was distraught over, and he denied that Terry was having any problems at work. Flat out denied, which I knew was untrue. And I let him know that I knew that was untrue. And as I got up to leave, in fact, the last question he asked me when I made that statement that we differed on our opinions, he said, well, why do you think Terry's dead?
9: Well, he wants to find out what you think or
8: exactly.
9: know.
8: Exactly.
9: Oh,
8: yeah. And there was such a degree of menace in his tone, I got up, I left his office, I thanked him for his time, and I left. From that point on, I began being followed by marked, unmarked cars, very blatant intimidation. That's when the phone, the tapping of the phone started, the tapings that they would play back to me. All this started immediately after I left Gonzalez's office.
0: So there you go. I mean, it seems like they were
11: and
0: able to flip.
11: It takes a tough man to make a tender chicken.
0: It seems like they flipped most of the police department, even the people that were leaking Tanya this information about Terry's death. We're doing it very secretively and scared. They were, a lot of them were scared, it seems like, and a lot of them were completely flipped, either paid off or were agents or operatives before the bombing itself. And these are people that knew Terry for the better part of a decade.
1: Yep.
0: On the force. So it seems like they had a pretty, they had their fingers in that pie pretty good, whether it was ahead of time or after the fact. They were able to flip that whole police force to cover up his death and actively inform them, as far as the police chief goes. Gonzalez actively apparently informed the whoever was following them and antagonizing them that she was, knew a little too much.
1: You know, I get in arguments like this with John, my co-host, every now and then about compartmentalizing this kind of information, because he's always like, listen, if this was a big cover-up, everyone would know and people would talk about it. And I said, well, that's not necessarily true, because if you listen to any kind of interview with ex-KGB or CIA people, they compartmentalize information really, really well, to where only a certain amount of people know and they won't risk their lives to tell it. So if you have a whistleblower and they're labeled as crazy, you might want to listen to it. So it's not common knowledge, and it's not everyone would know, and it's not everyone would find out. It's pretty obvious. They would definitely tell people, you shouldn't say anything. Or I think there's a lot of people that wouldn't say anything even if they knew, and there'd be the few that would risk their lives because they know it'd be risking their lives. And I think a lot of people are cowards. They wouldn't risk their lives to tell the truth. They would just go on living the lie.
0: Yeah, I'm way too much of a smartass to put up with that shit. Like, the only way they could get, like, if I was in that kind of a scenario, like, I've always been, like, very rebellious to authority just since a little kid. But now that I have a kid, the only way they could get me to shut the fuck up is if my kid his life was on the line. Then I'd step in line pretty quick, probably, just to be honest about it.
4: Well, and to your question about logistics.
0: Yeah.
4: For the entire police department to kind of suddenly flip on a dime, I mean, wouldn't it be just that easy to be like, here's a picture of your kid sleeping?
1: Yeah.
0: Yeah. Right, like in the...
1: Yeah, you might be quiet real quick.
0: Like what was the guy that went on Ellen? That went to Mexico.
4: Oh, the security guard?
0: Yeah. Jesus Campos.
1: Oh, yeah, those guys.
0: That's the kind of... Yeah. I think that's what they did to him, too, yeah.
4: Shilly McShillington?
0: Yeah.
1: Yeah.
0: But yeah, no, it's... yeah, you're right. I think you're right. I think that's like a surefire way to really get somebody to step in line is when it's made clear to them that their wife or kids or whoever will be on the chopping block. Because I don't know. I'm not trying to sound like arrogant or anything, but it'd probably come off this way. But like, I'm not worried. Like, I wouldn't be worried because I've been in life or death situations, usually just because of something stupid I was doing. Like, not really because anyone was trying to kill me. But I've not, death doesn't scare me. But when it's like somebody would be threatened, like, you know, somebody close to me, especially my kid, that'd be a whole different ball game. I don't know how I'd react to that. So, yeah, in that sense, I could see how they could get like, people that have known Terry for years and loved the guy, his coworkers and even his family to turn on him.
1: It's sad. Doesn't take much. I mean, just a small amount of leverage. You love people, so they'll use that against you for sure.
0: Mm-hmm. But yeah, that's all I got on Terry Yeeke, except for the article I put in the show notes last time from CNN, which I still find just absolutely fascinating that CNN did how many pages is this? It's like a really long, lengthy piece.
4: The one that came out like in March. I don't know.
0: Yeah, yeah, yeah. It's very strange. Very strange that they would have this long, long article about, like, you know, drawing questions to how he died, the suspicion of his death, and they have a lot of quotes from Tanya, the lady that was on that interview, his ex-wife. So. Yeah, I don't know if we have time really, because I mean we only got 5 or 10 minutes left here. But I'll put that in the chat here again. It was in the show notes of the last episode because that's just I've read the whole thing twice now, and I still just can't find an angle as to why they would bring that up now in 2023.
4: Yeah, especially because it wasn't weird, on the anniversary. It was just kind of a random date too.
0: Mm-hmm.
1: Yeah,
0: very strange.
1: Well, have you ever looked at the history of April? And tragedies that happen in April. Some even say it's like the month that, you know, the sacrificial, you know, like child sacrifice and stuff like that. Like in April 15th, which is also the Boston bombing, the Boston Marathon bombing.
0: Yeah.
1: April 15th was also when Abraham Lincoln was assassinated. April 18th is when the San Francisco earthquake happened. Titanic sunk in April 15th of 1912.
0: Wow, okay. I didn't know about this.
1: I know. All these like weird things like start piling up. April 27th, people were killed in San Antonio when someone opened fire. Hezbollah terrorist attack on April 18th. Chernobyl, April 26th. It's pretty interesting when you start thinking about like all the stuff that happens in April. So we know April 19th is also Waco as well. April 29th, a tornado through Bangladesh kills 130,000 people. So April's not the month to be, you know, to thinking that you're going to live a long time. April 18th, Ruby Ridge.
0: Yeah.
1: All those, you know,
0: I did a quick Google.
1: It's odd coincidences.
0: Just a quick, the first thing that pops up when I looked up the occult significance of April. April marks the first day of All Fool's Day, precisely 13 weeks from New Year's Day. An occult significance attached to the number 13 and the month of April marks the sign of rebellion. April is the time to reset our goals for the year and fine-tune them and reestablish our motivation towards these said goals. I mean, that's just some kind of horoscope bullshit, but it is interesting that the 13 weeks from the 13 is
1: significant. Well, what was April 20th?
0: Columbine. 420. Oh, Hitler's birthday.
1: April 16th.
0: Oh.
1: Virginia Tech.
0: That was close.
1: The big shooting in Virginia Tech.
0: Yeah, I almost had it.
1: It goes on and on, man. If you look up all the things that happened in April, Deepwater Horizon, remember Deepwater Horizon? April 17th.
4: Why are these all movies that star Mark Wahlberg?
1: Yeah, that's true. Maybe Mark Wahlberg's the...
0: Ted 2.
4: Is he going, is he going around like doing all this stuff?
0: The movie where he's friends with a teddy bear.
1: Yeah.
0: Gretchen, what is this gif you put in the Discord of a guy like fishing in his pocket, like playing with his...
4: You made some comment about playing pool, and I said pocket pool.
0: Okay, that was a while. Okay.
4: That was like an hour and a half ago.
0: I didn't look at the timestamp on that. I was just looking at that.
1: Like, oh, are you on Discord too?
0: Well, I'm in the OBDM Discord just because that's where Cresh is at. But I, for the context of this show, but I was looking at this for a minute there while you were talking, while we were talking about April, and I'm looking at this guy fiddling with his junk in his pants on a loop. I'm like, what is he? What is this? Well, okay, I know we got to wrap here soon, so let me get through just the last clips I have on the 60 Minutes interview. This is Timothy McVeigh on 60 Minutes, just to kind of bring us full circle back to the start here.
12: Everyone in America saw the pictures on television, heard the news on the radio. What was your reaction when you saw those pictures?
13: I think, like everyone else, I thought it was a tragic event. And that's all I really want to say.
12: And the children?
13: I thought it was terrible that there were children in the building.
12: A jury convicted you of killing 168 people. The American public, by and large, generally believes that you are the Oklahoma City bomber. Is there anything that you can say, or is there anything you want to say about what happened there? Is there anything you would say to the families, for example?
13: There are things that I want to say, but the timing is not right.
12: What do you mean?
13: At the time, right now, where I'm at in my appeals, where I'm at in my life, there are some issues that I just don't feel that it's the right time to discuss in depth.
0: That's a little strange, right?
1: Yeah, the timing's not right.
0: It seems like I said in the last show, it seems like he remained, or at least believed that he remained, a man on a mission employed by some shadow organization, or at least, or not, I guess shadow organization is a bad term, but you know, like a Black Reich, like he believed he was working for some kind of contractor company or working for the federal government or military in some capacity until the day he was supposedly died. It's very strange that he seems confident that everything is almost going according to plan. And he's like, I wish I could say more about it, but I'm really can't at this time. I don't know. What are you guys' thoughts on that?
4: Well, he's talking as if he mentioned his appeal. He's talking as if he doesn't want to have anything held against him, you know, because they could come back during an appeal and say, well, on this TV interview, you said this, and they could use that against him. So I don't think he was trying to be mysterious as much as he was trying to avoid anything that could be that could affect his upcoming appeals.
0: Would his proclamation of innocence affect his appeal? If he just said, I didn't do this?
4: If he was smart, he would have never granted the interview. From a legal standpoint.
0: Or he knew they were going to get him out of there and fake his death and, you know, Jeffrey Epstein extraction him, and he didn't give a shit.
4: Huh. Well, if that was the case, you think he'd be very open about stuff?
0: Well, I mean, I think if he was a little too open about it, they might change the plans on him and actually kill him. I don't know.
4: Those cameras might not be working when he's in the suicide watch, and all the guards go to sleep.
0: We touched on it briefly last time, but Corbett had a great breakdown of the witnesses saying they still saw him breathing. His eyes were open when they wheeled him away, and no one saw any IV or anything go into his arm that would have done the injection. He was covered head to toe in clothes. So there's questions even if it was an actual execution. But yeah.
4: You know, that raises a good point just as an aside here. Why such weird, boring methods of death penalty? I mean, why not, like, go fight these two tigers?
0: Bring back the guillotines! We need, like, Colosseum fights and stuff.
4: Colosseum fight, yeah, but guillotine's not even that's not as good.
0: We need rehabilitation from Idiocracy. Luke Wilson's got, like, the dildo on his car. Rehabilitation with Nacho Supreme, or no, what's his name? Beef Supreme! Like, the whole choir is just people with electric guitars. I'd be totally down for that. It was strange, too. I had it in the opening clip. George Bush, the day that McVeigh is lethally injected, George Bush does this brief press conference, doesn't even sign off, say goodbye, thank you, or take any questions. Mid-sentence, or not mid-sentence, but, you know, almost practically mid-thought, he just closes his book that he's, or his notes that he's reading up, and walks right off the stage.
1: Yeah, it doesn't very bizarre. Take questions or anything. Just walks out.
0: It's a very he doesn't even say thank you or anything. Bush just immediately walks off, and it was like a 2 minute. He came out for 2 minutes, said his piece, and walked right away. And it was almost, I don't know what it was that kind of rubbed me the wrong way, other than maybe just, I don't know. I can't put my finger on it. I think if you have to watch that. Just to see how kind of odd it was, really.
1: It was very odd.
0: But yeah. But yeah, I know we got to wrap up, so I'm sure we'll do at some point. But yeah, thank you.
1: Let's do it.
0: Thank you, Wes. Sir Wes of Beer, Bourbon, and Balderdash will be linked in the show notes.
1: Love you. Dude, love you.
0: Thanks again for pitching the Oklahoma. It was a good idea. It's a fun topic. Yeah. And I can't believe when you brought it up, I was like, I haven't even covered that. So it's thanks for being a part of the magic.
1: The magic.
0: And Cretchid, thanks again for coming by. You're the man.
1: Yay, Cretchid.
0: Yay.
4: Yeah, I just call it a random clean feed sessions and see who's here.
0: Roll your dice, you move your mice, nobody gets hurt. Yeah, so Beard and Balderdash, you're still working out the live stream, I guess, but you record those on Thursdays.
1: Yeah, I need help.
0: I'm dumb. I'll help you best stupid. I can. I'll put you in contact with people smarter than me that help me get mine working.
1: I'm really dumb. I wish I was smarter.
0: Yeah, I had a problem with the security thing just like you did. I just don't remember how they helped me.
1: Yes. Stupid. I hate it.
0: Yeah, it should be an easy fix. I'll put you in contact with Midas or something. Maybe we can get the three of us and get on a call and figure it out. And yeah, thanks, Pfeiffer and Chad, the bot in the chat, whoever else has been in here.
1: Yeah.
4: Wait, Chad's not a real person? I've been arguing with him all evening.
0: Yeah. He's Chad. Fool. And Beer, Bourbon, and Balderdash. Obviously, link to the show notes. And Cretchid, you got OBDM again. Once again, tomorrow, 7 p.m., I believe. You took last Saturday.
4: Yeah, so OBDM, obdmpod.com, or.
1: Love it.
4: factcheckgov.com if you want to make sure you fact check things. 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
1: It's fun. Very good. Good show.
4: Oh God, they're so evil. Just please, God, free us from them. That too.
0: You want to yell out those URLs, anything, Sir Wes?
1: Urals.
4: You understand?
1: Beer, Bourbon, and Balderdash.com. That's nice. My URL.
0: All right.
1: Thanks. Yeah,
0: thank you, gentlemen. And I'm going to go play some pool with Billy Bones.
4: Pocket pool. Hence the gift. That's what it was for. See?
14: I am Arnold Schwarzenegger.
4: It took an hour and 7 minutes, but you came right back around to it.
0: Nice.
1: That's good.
0: All right. Thank you, gentlemen. We'll talk again soon.
4: Thanks, Chris.
0: Night.
1: Bye.
15: In the days before the bombing, Tim McVeigh was seen making preparations with other suspects, not Terry Nichols or Michael Fortier, but others unknown whom the authorities seemed uninterested in finding.
16: Yeah, the man that I saw on the phone that day, that was actually on the phone, was McVeigh. I'm 100% sure of that. He had a partner with him that had shoulder-length hair, that was leaned up against the wall facing him. Then at one point, he turned the guy to his right, who was leaning against the wall, shoulder-length hair, and said, he told us to stay here.
15: The trial lasted 3 weeks. In contrast, the O.J. Simpson trial in 1995 had lasted 9 months. The jury deliberated for less than 24 hours and sentenced Tim McVeigh to death. McVeigh waived all his appeals and was fast-tracked to be the first

0: Terry Nichols was tried and found guilty in a separate trial and received a life sentence without the possibility of parole. In 2004, Terry Nichols was then tried in Oklahoma on state murder charges in the prosecutor's hope of imposing a death sentence. Nichols was found guilty, but a jury once again refused to execute him.
1: Those jurors did the best job they could with the case that was presented to them. I think what their statement says is they knew there was something wrong and somebody had some involvement here. They also, as they have said themselves, that there were lies, there were mistruths, there were bungling, there was arrogance, there was things that were not pursued like the other John Does, and so they felt like there was a reasonable doubt.
0: Michael Fortier became a witness for the federal prosecutors, received a 10-year sentence, and was released in 2006 directly into the Witness Protection Program. Justice, the government announced, had been served.
2: Oh, God. Well, dummies, you just wasted another amount of your non-precious time listening to Abs in a Six-Pack. When are you going to stop?
3: You know, there's very few of you. If this is like a hands-on-a-hard-body thing of trying to figure out who'll be the last person actually listening to this show, it's a lose-lose proposition. By the way, he asked me to do this. The head moron who makes the show. Ha! The secret is, I think he's the biggest moron of all. It would indicate that you're a bigger moron for listening to his show. However, I think somehow that's not true. He actually is a bigger moron than the rest of you. Anyway, go outside, read a book, ride a bike, take a walk, go walk a dog, go kiss somebody. Whatever there is, I can think of 1 million things to do better than listen to this dumb, crummy show. Abs in a Six-Pack. Well, I bet for most of you, you're half right. This is Master Shake. Do something with your lives.
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5: Statistics prove that there is no such thing as a good or a bad memory, just a trained or an untrained memory. You virtually remember everything that you see, hear, read, or even think about. The problem, though, is recalling that information. This is Kevin Trudeau, founder of the American Memory Institute, the world's largest memory training school. You see, everyone has a perfect photographic memory. It's just waiting to be released. Imagine having the memory power to be able to meet 50 people and remember all their names. A powerful memory in business means money.
6: Program.
7: Yes, ma'am. Where are you calling from?
6: Oklahoma City.
7: Oklahoma City. Yes, indeed, you will. And if you'll listen, I'll tell you how to do it, all right?
6: Okay, I just wondered if you would.
7: All right. Yeah, I'd be glad to do it. Sure, if you want a tape of this program, the first 2 hours we spent on a very careful chronicling of UFO history. John,
8: have you heard any stories about angelic appearances with reference to the big explosion in Oklahoma City?
9: Well, you know what? I caught just a passing reference in just a garden variety news report. You know, there was so much mega information coming out of there. Somebody had mentioned
8: all these great stories about people that have been saved by angels.
9: Oh, yeah. I know what's coming.
8: Yeah, sure you do. But there are so many children in Oklahoma City, children across the nation, innocents, wonderful people, killed, no intervention. They're just killed.
9: Yeah. Just like the plane crash we just talked about a while ago. I mean, Lindsey Wagner walked away from the plane, but where were the angels of the other?
7: Yes, ma'am. Where are you calling from?
6: Oklahoma City.
7: Oklahoma City. Yes, indeed, you will. And if you'll listen, I'll tell you how to do it, all right?
6: Okay, I just wondered if you would.
7: All right. Yeah, I'd be glad to do it. Sure, if you want a tape of this program, the first 2 hours we spent on a very careful chronicling of UFO history.
10: Well, thank you very much, Professor.
11: All right, thank you very much for the call. And here is a faxed-in question from Oklahoma City. Art, please ask your guest how he equates this in respect to the other Gospels, which also say that Jesus was God's son, and in respect to other writers of the time that are not in the Bible, such as Flavius Josephus.

0: This is a pretty important question. Might help a lot of people decide whether they believe him or not. Cameron in Oklahoma City.
1: Well, it's the crux of the question seems to revolve about the phrase God's son. And you could understand how the people at that time, if he were to tell them he was the son of Gabriel, a celestial angel.
2: Gordon, I'm going to bring you forward now to a couple of contemporary events that demand your attention. One is the horrible bombing in Oklahoma City. I mean, it was a major, catastrophic, horrible event that now, because it apparently was done internally by people in this country, is beginning to socially tear at a very important fabric. And socially, there seems to be more division, more hatred, more of all of this than I've ever seen in my life. I worry, Gordon.
3: Oh, to
2: prove what you just said, the bombing in Oklahoma City, there's a group of people out there right now, Gordon, that are saying the government blew up its own building, its own people. They believe that.
3: I did not specifically see the Oklahoma in a vision. We did. But it was interesting that several weeks before, I did have a vision that Cynthia and I talked about, and I did.
2: I mean, you've made an incredible statement that by the end of the year, their presence will be known, and a lot of people will think it is the government, as they have thought it's the government in Oklahoma City.
3: Right.
2: That's remarkable. East of the Rockies, you're on the air with Gordon Michael Scallion. Where are you calling from, please?
4: 50 miles north of New Madrid, Missouri.
2: All right. My blood pressure has been high. We've been following a story in Oklahoma City very closely, which was broken by Channel 4, KFOR television in Oklahoma City. And my assumption must be this morning that some of you don't know what we're talking about. And so I'm briefly going to take you through the chronology. Who saw McVeigh and John Doe number 2 several days before the attack. One witness claims the pair drank beer at her bar in northwest Oklahoma City. She says John Doe number 2 spoke with an Iranian-Iraqi accent. They spoke an Arab language of some sort to each other. Further research by Channel 4 identified John Doe number 2 through surveillance photos obtained by local businesses. I got another fact saying essentially the same thing. Then we began trying to do what you do, verify the story. Through our program, news director at WKY, our affiliate, WKY in Oklahoma City, we confirmed the essential details of the story, that it was essentially as we had heard that it was reported. Then began a long questioning of why in God's name this story was not picked up by the parent network, by other networks and news outlets around the country, and for 2 days we've been wallowing in that great mystery. It might. It still might. I don't know. Then tonight comes a fax, the following. According to KFOR Channel 4 TV in Oklahoma City, they have identified another copy of one of the original faxes I got. This is the one that just came in. It's entitled, More on John Doe Number 2. As a result of Wednesday's broadcast, a new witness has now come forward to KFOR. You turned over.
3: Well, let me give you a little bit of history. First of all, once the bombing here, it's our backyard. I live in Oklahoma City, as do many, many other people. There were people, some credible, some not credible, that were going to various news stations. We were contacted by some witnesses that had been contacted already and questioned by the FBI.
2: Okay.
3: They gave the FBI their information. It went at that.
2: I think it was down in Texas somewhere. They got them or something.
3: The only one I do recall of Middle Eastern is here in Oklahoma City, south of Oklahoma City of a hotel. A gentleman from Texas was questioned, detained, then released by the FBI. There, around here, it was kind of went crazy for a little bit because anybody that had dark skin and drove a brown could have been a little car was getting pulled over and questioned.
2: I hear you.
3: Public hysteria.
2: Worked with and continues to work with Jana Davis. the reporter who broke this incredible story from Oklahoma City. We'll be right back.
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0: Davis is a subcontract employee of Channel 4 Television KFOR, Oklahoma City. In other words, he's not really their employee, but is a private investigator who's been working on this case since within a few days of the explosion. We're getting the story now. Mike, are you there?
1: Yes, sir, I'm here.
0: Good, all right. Now, back to it. So the investigation's ongoing. This man is still in, to the best of your knowledge, and you should know, Oklahoma City.
1: As of 5:30 this evening, yes, sir, he was.
0: Just hours ago.
1: Yes, sir.
0: Mm-hmm. How many witnesses altogether, Mike, have identified this man the way you suggest he's been identified, in large lineups? A lot of egg on a lot of faces, and the story took a whole new turn. Now, what you're reporting seems to point right back again to the possibility, at least, of foreign involvement. Could that account for the hesitation and so forth the FBI seems to be displaying now?
1: In my opinion, my opinion is without a doubt. I mean, the gentleman that was arrested in London is an Oklahoma City native, and he was apologized. You know, the president apologized to him, so he's of Middle Eastern descent. So I would say they would, you know, my opinion, they're going forward cautiously, and I don't blame them for that.
0: Well, yeah, I understand the political pressure. Now, what do you think, and this is just a guess, I'm sure, on your part, Mike, or maybe you know, KFOR is a reputable, mainstream, Channel 4 NBC news affiliate there in the city where the bombing took place.
1: Yes, sir.
0: This is a big story, Mike. There's no question about it. And Channel 4 ran it, and then nobody else, picked it up, with the exception of this program early on, with questions, and to this moment, with some few exceptions, on the fringe. Follow me.
1: I follow you. All I can say from my experience in this is, it takes a lot of nerve. It takes both from an individual all the way up to a news channel, a news station. You know, KFOR TV in Oklahoma City, the NBC affiliate, just swept number one across the board in Oklahoma, in Oklahoma City market. So they're number one without a question and with definite, you know, definition in their number one standing. So it took a lot of nerve and the detail that had to go into this, the second sourcing, it's remarkable. And the majority of the witnesses we have, both, you know, on camera and the ones that just are too scared to go even with their voices and face, you know, in disguise, a number of them have been interviewed by the FBI, but you have to remember most of the interviews came within hours or within a day or so of the bombing. The first videotape I took of this John Doe number 2 lookalike wasn't until April 24th, which is 5 days after the bombing. So at that time, you know, they wouldn't have the stills and the videos we provided to produce in a photo lineup.
0: Does your John Doe number 2 suspect know that he's under surveillance?
1: I have no idea.
0: All right. Well, if you have any communicating to do, you've got about 8 minutes to do it, and we'll be directly back to you. All right, Mike?
1: Wonderful. See you. Talk to you then.
0: All right. A private investigator, contract employee of KFOR TV, Channel 4, Oklahoma City. We'll be right back.
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1: name, for the record, is Mike. That's not his real name. He's a private investigator, a subcontractor, employee of Channel 4 Television, KFOR, Oklahoma City, Oklahoma. And he's here telling us about the story that he's been working on, he says, with Jaina, who is the reporter who broke all this in Oklahoma City. It's a big story, and in a lot of ways, we're just getting started. I'm going to try and take care of the command band job, and I'm still hearing that, really. I've heard no renewal of interest other than there through you in Oklahoma City regarding the fact that John Doe number 2 may even exist.
2: That's correct. I'm not sure if he does. All we have to go by is the APBs they've put out, the information they've put out. There was the initial composite drawing of the John Doe number 2. Then it was the second. We're going to follow this to the end. So we want closure. We really want closure. We're doing it for the closure.
1: Mike, I know you can't speak officially for them, but would you say to this point, Channel 4 in Oklahoma City is standing by the details of their story as they have presented your investigation? They're standing by it?
2: Absolutely, 100%.
1: Uh-huh. All right, let's take some more calls. West of the Rockies, you're on the air with Mike. Good. All right, good. Let's do that.
2: Okay, as far as the statement of being a colonel, that was not made. What we have been able to confirm here in Oklahoma City through our various information, it has been sourced at more than one individual. We sourced this through people in the knowledge. This was not sourced through eyewitnesses. This was sourced from people that would be in the know. Their latest report was they're looking for 3 to 5 individuals, is what they last reported here in Oklahoma City. And, you know, one of them being this John Doe number 2, which, you know, that's the only track we're going on.
1: Mm-hmm.
2: Art, we're not going anywhere else.
1: All right, so the audience then would be well advised to confine their questions to you, to your investigation of who you'd believe to be John Doe number 2. That arrived here regarding a story on KFOR, News Channel 4, in Oklahoma City. And I'm going to now have to, and I excuse the earlier audience, will have to excuse me, as there are so many affiliates now joining that we've got to retrench just a little bit. I'll try and do. One witness claims that the pair drank beer at her bar in northwest Oklahoma City. She says John Doe number 2 spoke with an Iranian or Iraqi accent. Actually, that's been corrected a little by my guest. That he had some sort of accent or was difficult to understand, and that they spoke an Arabic language. This also may not be so. Further, who is a private investigator, a subcontract employee of Channel 4 Television, KFOR, in Oklahoma City, Oklahoma, he says. And he has been giving us as many details of the investigation as he's been able to. And what I'm going to ask Mike to do now, or in a moment, rather, is to kind of retrench and tell us again exactly what it is his investigation began
2: with. The news station that's doing this, you know, the ratings, Nielsen ratings just came in. They swept it in Oklahoma City. They're number one in every category at every time. So you're dealing with the highest credibility as far as media in town. And they have that reputation. They are not going to put something that is not, you know, dead solid.
1: East of the Rockies, you're on the air with Mike. Hello.
3: Yeah, so this is Kevin from Oklahoma City.
1: Kevin, from Oklahoma City. Yes, Kevin, speak up good and loud.
3: The fellow with the phone number.
1: Yes.
3: I was wanting to ask him, could he, elaborate on the report I heard here about the second Middle Eastern man who was talking to McVeigh and John Doe number 2 and was seen by a couple of these different witnesses.
2: Anything as far as that goes.
1: All right, stay right where you are. 30 more minutes and we'll be done. Mike, a PI, on the job in Oklahoma City. Back in a moment.
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1: Back now to Oklahoma City, and Mike, are you there?
2: I'm here.
1: Well, first of all, you're a real trooper, you know, for staying up this way with us. This really, really needed to get out, Mike, and I guess that's one of the reasons you're here. We all want the truth.
2: Correct, correct.
1: And right now, the truth, as your investigation has shown, is leading in a very, very different direction.
4: I'm saying, visiting or traveling or...
1: In other words, was he out of Oklahoma City? You're talking about the day that has just passed, last 24
4: yes.
1: hours.
4: Yes, just this yesterday.
1: Any comment?
2: I can tell you, I know as of early in morning, as of yesterday early morning till about 5:30, that I am personally vigilant.
1: Well, I would imagine that anybody fitting the description of somebody who might have done the bombing in Oklahoma City has been under damn careful scrutiny. That would probably apply to anybody who generally fit the description, and certainly did apply, especially in the early days after the bombing. If you heard him describe it, I mean, they were stopping cars with people who even generally.
5: Something very important to share with you. I heard a lady also from Oklahoma City.
1: Yes, sir.
5: And, you know, remember I told you about this gentleman out here, the former FBI agent, Mr. Gunderson?
1: Yeah, yes, uh-huh.
5: All right, now this is very important. In that same article, Art, of May the 15th in the Spotlight,
1: yes.
5: Here's a bulletin, and here's a quote from Mr. Gunderson, which he got from
1: from
5: a federal criminal investigator who is working on the bombing of Oklahoma City.
1: Yeah. Oh. Okay.
5: And this gentleman stated that the bombing was enhanced reflection wave detonation with a duplex charge.
1: All right. Thank you. Enhanced reflection detonation. That's right. That means that it was in effect a shaped charge. Art, thanks for wasting the entire night on a government attempt to switch the focus as to the culpability from the Oklahoma City bombing away from the government to a collection of patsies. You'll probably censor this one just like you did my facts of last night. If so, maybe we should call you G-Man. Government.
6: I sure do. You probably won't have an answer. And you have all these great stories about people that have been saved by angels.
7: Oh, yeah. I know it's coming.
6: Yeah, sure you do. But there are so many children in Oklahoma City, children across the nation, innocents, wonderful people, killed, no intervention. They're just killed.
7: Yeah, just like the plane crash we just talked about a while ago. I mean, Lindsey Wagner walked away from the plane, but where were the angels of the other 200-plus passengers?
6: Yep, that's the question. That is it.
7: Why do angels go on vacation? You know, why is my angel working but yours is out to lunch?
6: That's
7: you know?
6: Good. Why?
7: In the book of Acts, you have Stephen is stoned, but a couple of chapters down, Peter is freed by an angel. I think, first of all, as you said, there isn't really no answer to this. It's been.
1: So there you have it, July 4th. The question, of course, we're 219 now. How much older do you think we will get? It's a good question. The people of Oklahoma City used the day to thank America for all the help given during the tragedy there. The American flag in Oklahoma City raised to full staff again for the first time today. Now, you'll recall immediately after the bombing, our president said justice would be swift, certain, and severe. And that was the solace some of the victims' families in Oklahoma were taking today. I would like to ask you if you think, in fact, justice will be swift, fast, in other words, certain, and severe. I think all three categories are not necessarily likely. Swift, well, it's already moving very slowly. Trial will probably take forever, citing O.J. Certain. Is it certain you get a conviction when you kill your parents with a shotgun? No. No. Is it certain you get a conviction when you are accused of killing your wife and some other guy? No, not at all certain. So
8: in time tonight, featuring Coast to Coast AM from July 4th, 1995.
1: Just got a note from the WKY Oklahoma City News Department. And it reads as follows, Art, this is to correct the caller from Oklahoma City on your show about 4:40 this morning, I guess their time. Our state legislature is not calling for an independent investigation of the Oklahoma City bombing. Actually, a single legislator wants the state house to conduct an investigation, but this legislator apparently has his own agenda with regard to the nature of the explosion, using so-called experts on explosives.
9: Sure, I agree with you.
1: So?
9: On K4, they
1: right.
9: had a, on Channel 4 in Oklahoma City.
1: Right.
9: They did a follow-up piece on Channel 9's interview with John Doe number 2.
1: Right.
9: And they refuted all his claims that proved that he wasn't any way possibly connected with the bombing.
1: Yeah, but then I understand K4 came back and attacked each point by point. Yeah.
9: And so that might be a point to something to. That's the last I've heard about any stories about that situation here in Oklahoma City.
1: Well, I appreciate your call.
9: All right.
1: Thank you. And it will eventually shake out.
8: You're listening to Art Bell, Somewhere in Time. Tonight.
1: Hey, Dave.
10: You're just speaking about Oklahoma City. About a month ago, we heard a story out of Oklahoma City that a radio TV station, Channel 4 there,
1: KFOR,
10: had done an interview with John Doe number 2. Whatever became of that?
1: Well, they didn't do an interview with him. To the call. And if anybody in Oklahoma City can straighten us out on the latest, I would like to hear it. First time caller line, you're on the air. Hello?
11: Hello.
1: Hi.
11: My gosh.
1: My gosh. Oh, my gosh, I'm on the air.
11: Oh, no.
1: Oh, yes. Where are you?
11: I am calling.
1: East of the Rockies, you're on the air with Ray Santilli in London. Hi.
12: Morning, Mr. Bell. It's Mark from Oklahoma City.
1: Oklahoma City, yes, sir.
12: The question I would have is, in one of the still frames, it appears that one of the examiners is wearing a latex glove. Were latex gloves around in that time period?
13: You've got more information than any of us have got. I mean, I don't think that anybody here has pinpointed the fabric of either the costumes or uniforms that are being worn or of any of the other materials that are there.
1: Wilson Dornan, Graham Trail. April 8th, Oklahoma City, Graham wins 50%. Keys, number 2, Dole, and Buchanan follow. So, a few key straw poll results, if you'll excuse the metaphor. And we're going to talk to Alan Keyes, Ambassador Keyes, right now. So let's do it. They did. There'd be a revolution tomorrow. How about Oklahoma City? I agree. We're in deep expletive deleted. Dave in Redwood City. Thanks, Dave. East of the Rockies, you're on the air.
14: Hello, Mr. Bell.
1: Glenn Campbell, where are you?
15: Oklahoma City.
1: Oklahoma City,
15: yeah,
1: all right.
15: Yeah, in the country here.
1: All right.
15: My dad is very unemotional, and he's not into anything really except for teeth. You know, he's a dentist. But I asked him the other day, do you believe in UFOs? And he said, well, I've seen one. And I said, what? And he said, well, when I was 9 years old,
1: in the terror, not knowing what city would go up next. Imagine the terror we just had with Oklahoma City. What if that had been a nuclear device? Impossible? Not at all. According to most of those in the know, in fact, eventually, probable.
8: Here's some.
9: Hello, Art. This is Clinton, Oklahoma City.
1: Oklahoma City, yes, sir.
9: Yes. I have OS2 and got the Windows 95. And Windows 95 did just fine, except for some files. They were real old DOS programs that I had problems with. But overall, it's doing pretty good.
1: Well, did it just. Hello.
16: Yes, this is Randy in Oklahoma City.
1: Yes, hi, Randy.
16: Hi. And I work with Ozone at the Oklahoma City water treatment plants, first pilot plants there. But in any case, how the ozone is replenished in the outer atmosphere, it's from the ultraviolet light. that creates it. Whenever you run,
1: you're certainly welcome to. The judge in the Oklahoma City bombing case, get this, refused to step down despite requests from both the defense and the prosecution. Instead, he's moved the case to Lawton, Oklahoma. I've got a lot of listeners in Lawton, Oklahoma, and I presume you...
14: A brand new smelly region. Okay, thank you.
1: Yeah, where are you, by the way?
14: Oklahoma City.
1: Oklahoma City, all right. Yeah, brand new one. That must have been heartbreaking. I mean, you know, again, yeah, we can laugh now. But I know how you feel when you have a brand new car. There's nothing like it. It must have been heartbreaking.
17: Either a pursuit of the truth or not, Art Bell doesn't have anything to do with it.
18: What, didn't you have a man on the air a few months back after the Oklahoma City bombing who was just so certain, all this overwhelming evidence that the number two man for the bombing was there in Oklahoma City?
17: They said they were pursuing somebody they considered to be a suspect. That's what he said.
18: Okay. Well, it's just that I can remember when you had the man from Oklahoma City on there.
17: The man from Oklahoma City was...
18: The reporter, a very reputable man. He made a heck of a case.
17: No, you're wrong again. See, your memory is very selective. He was an investigator for the television station, KFOR Television in Oklahoma City.
18: Oh, okay. I remember that. I thought he was an investigative reporter.
19: Today he's our congressman over here in this area, and we, a few of us got together and have been looking into a lot of stuff, including Waco and the Oklahoma City bombing, and a lot of other stuff that involves Clinton. But we can't seem to get anybody interested in the stuff that we have.
17: Well, what do you have?
19: Well, I've got, I don't know if you've seen it, there's
1: Rod Lewis, where are you calling from, please?
20: This is John in Oklahoma City.
1: Yeah, hi, John.
20: Hey, good morning, Art. Hey, I got a point I want to get across. If they could read minds, like sort of like what you're saying, then this would kind of, they could use this in like the court systems, wouldn't they? To where they can maybe leave little doubt to guilt and innocence.
1: Well, I... On the air.
21: Hello, Art.
1: Hello.
21: This is the Art Bell for President Campaign Headquarters in Oklahoma City.
1: Oh, no, you don't.
21: Yes.
1: No, if nominated, I refuse to run.
21: Well, you know, another one said if nominated, I won't run. If elected, I won't serve.
1: That's right.
21: My staff that we've put together for you is we realize that there is a possibility that you can save America from your talk show. I'm convinced that if America is despair.
1: Is that what it's come to in America? Just like the bombing in Oklahoma City. I'll tell you something. If it really does come to that, this nation doesn't have long to go. It's a mark of the near end. You can put your money down on that one. If we've decided in America, whether it's the militias or any of these other...
22: They were covering, in part, the trial of McVeigh and the Oklahoma City bombing.
1: Yes.
22: And it showed a clip of one of the mothers of two of the children that were killed in the bombing from an earlier show.
1: Right.
22: And this mother and her father expressed some suspicion that they saw that morning.
23: And I explained to them that I had put a complete set of all of the photographic data from the Apollo missions at my college alma mater back in Oklahoma City University.
24: Now, you've got to understand, Art, this was literally days after the bombing. And the idea that there was a priceless archive of photographs sequestered in Oklahoma City was pretty amazing to me, given the context of what was going on at the time.
17: Well, I didn't even know that. They were blown up in that explosion?
24: No.
17: Okay.
24: But the coincidence that's, of all the, you know, it's like that old joke from Casablanca, of all the gin joints in all the world.
17: It's very primitive, two beacons that operate, but I guess have had some problems. The president is grieving, but is going to Oklahoma City tomorrow. First, he will plant a tree to commemorate his friend Ron Brown. Life beginning as it ends, I guess. And I don't know what the moral to this story is, except live every day as if it were your last. That may bring a problem. I hope not. President, by the way, is going to Oklahoma City.
0: today, later on today. So April is always, every year, something has occurred in April. Don't ask me why, but it's a month when things happen. And it's been so every year. Anybody have any thoughts on why that might be? Or it has been
1: the loss. Our president in Oklahoma City, marking not quite the day, but observing the day ahead of time, because on April 19th, our president is going to be in Russia. So he went to Oklahoma City, where people are still trying to recover from the bomb, visited relatives and survivors. And
0: by the way, we need to begin talking about this a little bit. April 19th, 3 years ago, Waco, 1 year ago, Oklahoma City. April 19th, folks, is Friday. The government installing metal detectors, more security, cameras, bomb detection at all kinds of federal buildings. And I've got a tip for anybody. If you're planning a trip, Friday would be a good day not to visit a federal building.
15: But
0: where are you, dear?
15: In Oklahoma City.
0: Oklahoma City.
15: Yeah.
0: All right.
15: And I'm going to, I have tons of questions. I mean, I could talk to this guy forevermore. His
2: well, right. I answer everything.
0: All right. Well, go ahead and launch a question.
15: Well, I'm going to send off for his things and everything. I've got his address, but I just wanted to tell you that this is just the greatest program you've ever had.
0: Oh, there's no question about it. Oklahoma City was proof of that. And
2: well, not just Oklahoma City. The World Trade Center bombing, the series of bombings by the Unabomber.
0: Yes.
2: You know, all of this, these three episodes have happened almost simultaneously, if you look at it from a long-range point of view, and it's unprecedented in American history.
0: Was your...
2: ...to do. I wanted them to read the whole thing through, so I tried to make a believable adventure scenario. I tried to put myself in the skin of the protagonist, Earl Turner, as I was writing, and to make it exciting. You know, this was one chapter a month, and so something exciting had to happen in every chapter to keep up the interest.
0: All right, are you pleased by or... not pleased by the fact that apparently Timothy McVeigh, the man accused of blowing up the Murrah Building in Oklahoma City, apparently embraced your book and your story almost as specific instructions.
2: No, you're sort of implying that my book was the inspiration for the bombing in Oklahoma City, and I don't believe that's true at all. I think the inspiration for the bombing in Oklahoma City was the massacre in Waco, Texas, that took place 2 years earlier. And you might ask Bill Clinton and Janet Reno whether they're pleased that what they did in Waco and killing all those women and children has inspired Timothy McVeigh and others to blow up the federal building in Oklahoma City. And
0: I recall doing an interview on the radio. Another radio station was interviewing me, and I began to see the pictures of Oklahoma City. And that moment is sort of ingrained in my memory the way so many others are throughout our history, the Kennedy assassination and so forth. And that moment, when you began to see what was going on in Oklahoma, didn't it flash through your mind?
2: What flashed?
3: Hello?
4: Hi, this is Carol in Oklahoma City.
0: How you doing, Carol?
4: Fine. Am I on the radio?
0: Well, I sure hope so.
4: Okay.
0: First of all, you should turn it off or you'll be all confused.
4: Yeah, I can't hear it.
0: Mm-hmm.
4: I did turn it. I got in. Okay.
0: A 7-count federal indictment. Recovered automatic weapons, 400 pounds of ammonium nitrate. The same stuff that was used to take down the Murrah Federal Building in Oklahoma City. The group had produced a video, the feds have got it. On the video, it shows you where to place and how to place explosives on the various buildings I mentioned in order to most easily bring them down. The age group...
1: All right, first time caller line, you're on the air with Whitley Strieber. Hello?
3: Yes, Art?
0: Yes, sir. Where are you?
3: My name is Sid. I live in Oklahoma City.
0: All right.
3: And, Whitley, I just wanted to relate a story that I called the other night and told Art a little bit about this. When I was a kid, I was 11 years old, and I had a very vivid experience where I was taken and shown all kinds of things about what's happening with the UFOs. And they said that...
5: adjusted in Houston to give them a new home. And we are bringing in Iraqi nationals to treat them with liver transplants in Oklahoma City. And if we are doing this for the enemy and we are allowing our troops to die, I am sorry, but I must say some very harsh things right here. Is this not treason?
0: Treason. We're on the government's competitors. Got to remember that one. Wildcard line, you're on the air with Philip Hogue. Hello.
6: Hi, Art. This is Andy in Oklahoma City.
0: Hi, Andy.
6: I just heard your little short mention by your guest earlier of the possibility that aliens would have some good free energy devices, and I wondered if he had...
0: He said they might have the workable ones.
6: I wondered if he had any serious thoughts on possibility of what that might involve as far as, you know, what his thoughts are on that.
0: Well, I think it was a facetious comment, sir, more directed toward the observation that there doesn't seem to be anything real and workable that we can lay our hands on.
6: I imagine as such. And on a more serious note, I want to know if he had any thoughts, and I look forward to trying to track down a copy of that book. And I did get the information. Thanks.
0: Is it
7: 78 or 79 yen to the buck? Oh, it was awful. Improved a little since then. East of the Rockies, you're on the air with Wayne Green. Hello.
10: Hello, this is Tony in Oklahoma City.
7: How you doing?
10: Just fine. I had a question for Mr. Green about putting out a newsletter.
7: All right.
10: And speaking of dollars, I'm an expert in the field of electrical sign repair, and I was thinking about putting something out to that effect and generating some revenue. Is it reasonable to ask for a moderate price on these newsletters, or do you have to...
0: Either way, both of them would be out of their minds, as far as I'm concerned, absolutely out of their minds. How do our children get into the middle of this? Is that what it was in Oklahoma City when they bombed the Murrah building? How do you redress government wrongs by killing children? Twisted minds out there. West of the Rockies, you're on the air. Hi.
25: Good morning.
0: Good morning.
25: Is this live?
0: No, it's Memorex.
25: Okay, well, this is Fred in Idaho Falls.
0: This is Art in Pahrump, Nevada.
25: How are you, Art?
0: Okay.
25: I thought the reason why I asked if it was live, because I think one of your hours is put on replay. But evidently I've got you live, and
0: I must say, it blew me away, and I guarantee you it will blow you away as well. And speaking of being blown away, Oklahoma City bombing suspect Timothy McVeigh has allegedly, reportedly, admitted to his defense team that he planted the bomb that leveled the Murrah Federal Building. The Dallas Morning News reports that McVeigh told his lawyers he planted the bomb during the day to get... Oklahoma, somewhere, huh?
26: Yeah, south of Oklahoma City.
0: All right. Well, what do you know about what truckers listen to?
26: I don't like the stereotype. Don't fit it. Don't listen to country crap.
0: Well, now, I wouldn't say country crap.
26: Well, I would.
0: Well, that's all right.
26: They give us tapes.
27: Government officials are nervously looking over their shoulders as we approach the anniversary of Oklahoma City and of Waco. And there are strange things appearing on our satellites in the stratosphere. If anybody had told me, you know, even 2 years ago, that we'd be sitting on the radio discussing, you know, the validation by NASA of my theory of alien life 20 years ago, on the radio.
28: The radar screen.
0: Well, this is just beyond all reason to me.
28: Well, I mean, in terms of what they're concerned with, which is things like Oklahoma City, and, you know, the China syndrome vis-a-vis Clinton and the President's Summit coming up in Philadelphia this weekend. In other words, NASA is betting that the American people are so concerned with the immediate with gratification, with luxury, with television, with TV shows, with movies, with fads.
8: All right, Oklahoma City.
0: Oklahoma City, all right.
8: Yeah. Your previous caller was mentioning about the fly into Area 51.
0: Yes, you don't have a very good phone, sir. You're kind of hard to hear.
8: Okay, it's on a payphone. I'll try to do the best I can.
0: Oh, I see. Okay.
8: Your NASA guest alluded to a project where they were going to go out and fly by a comet?
0: Yes.
27: Not the least of which is the events going on around the trial in Oklahoma and in Denver regarding Oklahoma City. I was struck today by something so incongruous that it really is making me look at this in a different light. It turns out that the FBI, the lab that, of course, is going to be vilified by the defense, reported to, which, by the way, when they walked foot by foot back to Oklahoma City, they have never found that license plate. It literally doesn't exist. And he's found in a car by a state trooper all by his lonesome on a freeway.
0: Mm-hmm.
27: Right, they don't call them freeways. They call them toll roads or something up there. He has a gun, a loaded gun. He's just
9: out of hand. And they're willing to let McVeigh stand alone as sort of the lone nut in this case,
0: mm-hmm.
9: just so they won't tip their hand as far as their involvement. And there's a body of evidence to support that the FBI knew that the Oklahoma City bombing was happening and also knew that the World Trade Center bombing was happening well in advance and did nothing to stop it.
0: Well, we know about a number of cases in which the FBI was involved in a sting that either got close to or was, in fact, executed, not necessarily in Oklahoma, but elsewhere. And so that is an imaginable scenario. But you think they have blown their... They're not. They're part of it.
11: Okay. You were talking about Oklahoma City earlier?
0: Yes.
11: And you said that you couldn't believe that our government would be doing something like that?
0: Well, what he was implying was that the government had planted the explosives inside to blow up its own building. No, I don't believe that. Cynical as I may be, I do not believe that. All right, the serious stuff. Jurors Wednesday begin to consider whether Oklahoma City bomber Timothy McVeigh will be executed or spend his life in prison. It should be quite a process. The prosecution plans to call 45 witnesses over a period of 3 days. Most, including no doubt my guest tomorrow night, will talk about the loss of their loved ones. It's going to be very heart-wrenching. You are going to see testimony over the next 3 days that is going to be hard to watch.
12: Hi, Art. This is Bob from northeastern Pennsylvania.
0: Hi, Bob.
12: I was wondering if there's been any talk about General Parton's bomb damage assessment of the Oklahoma City bombing.
0: Well, months and months and months ago, yes, there was a very great deal of it, sure.
12: Yeah, okay. Because it seems like a very plausible theory, you know, based on his analysis, and he seems to be generally qualified.
0: Well, it's a theory.
12: Okay, thanks, Art.
0: As we go back to him and your calls in a second, I got this fact from Randy. Art, what is going on? There have been 5 tornadoes in Oklahoma City, winds to 75 miles an hour here in Arkansas, and 2 more tornadoes in Texas. The weather is not the same anymore. Well, of course, Randy, I agree with you. Now, there have always been tornadoes in Oklahoma. That is not unusual. But there is no question about the fact that our weather is changing. It might be in Phoenix. Now,
27: well, no, again, you're using the word incident. I'm saying that the rumors, the fear, remember, after Oklahoma City, all you have to do is flick your eyebrow and people get scared.
0: That's right.
27: It has triggered a paralysis reaction.
0: That's right.
27: To where, look, if someone were to set off a firecracker in a garbage can in Phoenix on the 20th or the 18th or the 19th or whatever, the media would be all over Phoenix, given all these rumors. And we could land on...
0: ...preserve snapshots of the 20th century for future generations. Beanie Babies. A pair of Air Jordans. A newspaper headline on the Oklahoma City bombing trial. Seal them in a metal container and you have instant archaeology. That is, If future historians, eager for a peek at the past, can even find the estimated, get this, folks, 10,000 time capsules out there somewhere, filled with everything from Elvis memorabilia to buns. And later, in examining the tape in slow motion and freeze frame, he discovered an unknown object in the sky. The ABC TV affiliate in Oklahoma City, KLCO Television, showed the tape on Tuesday night. The object is cylindrical, traveling at an estimated speed of 9,000 miles an hour. It traveled more than 7 miles in less than 2 seconds. The storm chaser is Lan Lamphere.
13: But I didn't know where to begin. But tonight, KOCO, Channel 5 in Oklahoma City, Oklahoma, Cherokee Ballard, who is an anchor for their station, as well as Scotty Travis, who I have become very good friends with. They are the most fantastic people in the whole world.
0: This is what I think I would like to talk to you about. A federal judge in Denver Thursday formally sentenced Oklahoma City bomber Timothy McVeigh to death by injection. McVeigh, who has rarely spoken in public, was allowed to speak before the sentencing and quoted the late Supreme Court Justice Louis Brandeis as saying, quote, here's what I want to talk about.
14: Which shot are you talking about?
16: The shot of that you said there's a half a dozen shots of the Earth from.
14: Oh, at least. I mean, that's not a complete list. I mean, we just happened to run into about half a dozen in what I was looking for. And let me tell you why I was looking for a shot of the Earth. All right. And in fact, in the Apollo 14 material that I got from Ken Johnston, we got in his archive, which he had squirreled away 30 years ago at the Oklahoma City College, we got 3 or 4 shots of the Earth above the lunar module Antares, which landed, I think, 3 or 4 degrees above the equator, north of the equator at the Framara region. And Shepard had to stand out in front of the lunar module and lean back because the camera was mounted on their chest backs. So they had to aim with their whole body. It wasn't like they had a camera they could move around separately. It was mounted on a rigid mount on the chest of the spacesuit, so they had to lean back and take the picture up the ladder, up the limb, above the antenna, and up into space a quarter of a million miles away, and there's this beautiful frame crescent Earth. Well, the reason I wanted to get the Earth, which, by the way, in that frame, measured with those lenses, is 2 degrees across, it is exactly the right size, is because if there are glass domes on the moon, and there's more than one, Jim, all right, then...
0: What did you conclude?
18: We tried to call Tinker Air Force Base in Oklahoma City. I was living in Oklahoma at the time, and they said they didn't see anything, but they said other people reported.
0: All right. Well, that, my friend, is typical sighting. Believe me, you see something, you call an Air Force Base, and they generally say, no, we didn't see anything, or...
13: First of all, I don't believe that millions would die in a bioterror event. I think that's a bit of an exaggeration. I think more likely you would get something like the equivalent of dozens and dozens of Oklahoma City bombings going on day after day. It would be terror in slow motion because the disease might spread and people would be dying over time. Let's take anthrax as a simple example.
0: Right.
13: Everybody has heard the word anthrax, but very few people, even doctors, actually know what it is or what it looks like.
19: This is Rich in Oklahoma, and being from Oklahoma, I'm definitely interested in what happened in Oklahoma City a couple of years ago. I lost a family member there, and I want to know if he's done any remote viewing and if he could let us know anything about what really happened that day.
0: For example,
20: this is a frightening aspect, and I certainly hope that that it is not the case. There are situations that do bother me. One such situation is a case I had
0: Well, the caller mentioned Oklahoma City. I mean, that's just one.
20: That's just one.
0: I tell you what, hold on. We're at the top of the hour again. Daryl Sims is my guest. You want to know about Daryl Sims, go up to my website, click on his name, and take a look at his top secret clearance, now converted to secret. Just so you know who you're listening to, I'm Art Bell. This is Coast to Coast AM.

0: of all this. And
1: yes.
0: What's really been haunting me is the Oklahoma City bombing. I've got a video that shows the early footage locally there that was broadcast out of Oklahoma City that where they discussed that the Oklahoma City County bomb crew had found undetonated bombs, more than one. Were you aware?
1: Listen, a caller was asking whether you thought Tim McVeigh, with regard to the Oklahoma City tragedy, might have been one of these mind control types that we talked about.
2: I'm really not sure. That whole setup just really stinks to high heaven. I don't know what exactly went on there. It's like trying to...
1: are obviously interested in.
3: The only other state in the union which has this provision in its constitution is Oklahoma. And it is that state tonight that has convened two grand juries to investigate the Oklahoma City bombing, to investigate the potential suborning of perjury and the strangeness of the McVeigh trial in contravention of the state constitution.
1: Hi.
3: Good morning.
4: This is Ben in Oklahoma City, Oklahoma, actually Tinker Air Force Base.
1: The other special state.
4: Yeah. My question is, you mentioned earlier that the potential of Clinton utilizing this to get the spotlight off of him.
3: This was one of our...
1: I jumped in on that. That was me. Wag the Red Planet.
3: Kind of strange, wasn't it?
1: Yeah.
3: Actually, the reason I'm calling tonight is I'm in Oklahoma City. This is Jay.
1: Yes, Jay.
3: I'm a law enforcement officer here in Oklahoma City.
1: Yes, sir.
3: And a while back, the cartoon that came out in reference to the Oklahoma City bombing trial...
1: Oh, the Benson cartoon?
3: Yes, sir.
1: Yeah.
3: I was just calling to personally thank you for the stud that you took on that.
1: Green, good morning. Where are you?
5: Good morning, Art. This is Jay from Oklahoma City.
1: Yes, sir.
5: Great to talk to you again. I just had a quick comment, question kind of deal for your guest.
1: Sure.
5: Wayne, how are you doing, Wayne?
6: I'm doing great up here in New Hampshire.
5: Oh, I'll just kind of side with Art about this deal as far as if we've been to the moon tonight on what I've heard tonight so far. And my question...
1: Hubbard, hi. Where are you, please?
7: Oklahoma City.
1: Oklahoma City. All right. Did you feel the earthquake?
7: No, we didn't.
1: Yeah, you had an earthquake.
7: We detect those, too. We get, 300 a year?
1: About 4.5 on the Richter, not too many miles from you. Anyway, go ahead, sir.
7: Well, golly, I'm in complete agreement. I don't know what to say, but except that...
8: In Oklahoma City, WKY.
1: Hi, Andrew.
8: I'm a retired Air Force Master Sergeant with a top secret SSIR clearance, and I've always wondered, considering that reconnaissance satellites can even discern license plate numbers, is it possible that there is potential satellite evidence of O.J. Simpson or his vehicle being present?
3: Art?
1: It's all right.
3: Okay. Hey, we're picking you up here on Oklahoma City's Talk Radio, 9:30 a.m. WKY.
1: Now, that is the way you do a promo. Yes, sir.
3: Yes, sir. Say, Don, it's a pleasure to hear a guy of your caliber on radio. Say, I had something I needed to let you in on.
9: Dramatic situation in Oklahoma City.
10: What we call a natural in our business.
9: Great. Well,
10: I take people like you as a coach, and I make them into all stars if they learn the rigor and the protocols the right way. But they're on a bell curve of human potential and human performance psychically. There are people.
11: And it's him. I've watched these planes, especially over in eastern Oklahoma, from Oklahoma City east to Missouri line, you see these 747s come over. And I seen one morning, about 10 o'clock in the morning, and he was really putting the stuff out. And there was actually a rainbow behind him, so he was flying east.

0: lowering their guard against it. Peak influenza time is a dangerous time, commonly during...
1: And I'll go one step further before I conclude. I think maybe there's a possibility that these Columbines and these Oklahoma City fireworks shows are really little American Reichstag fires, creating chaos to basically terrorize the American populace into welcoming a fascist police state. The apparatus is already in place
2: tonight.
0: Fine. What's on your mind?
2: Well, you remember the tornado we had recently in Oklahoma City?
0: Actually, there were a couple of dozen of them, yes.
2: It's terrible, right?
0: Yes.
2: Would you be interested in possibly knowing when the next one's going to come along?
0: Yes, I would.
3: Okay. That was all I had.
4: Thanks very much, caller. Let's go on to Scott in Oklahoma City.
5: Good morning, guys. Mr. Schreiber, thanks for taking my call. I just had one question. Was there anything found on the craft or around the craft that might have resembled personal effects?
6: They have. And those, to me, those kinds of efforts, you know, that are acknowledged there, for instance, are where people are becoming psychic or emotionally sensitive, you know, to what's occurring around them. You know, we don't have to wait until these huge calamities that occur.
0: However, let me add this. The tornado in Oklahoma City.
6: Yes.
0: The F5.
6: The finger of God, as they refer to it.
0: Yeah. They clocked that officially at 318 miles per hour. Now, there is something called the Fujita scale, which actually goes to 12.
6: Mm.
0: But according to science, an F6, which would be 319 miles per hour, is impossible in our atmosphere. Actually impossible. And there are reports that though the official clock was at 318, they believe it was 324. So the impossible occurred.
6: Mm-hmm.
0: Two high school students massacre their fellow students, then commit suicide. Carrie L. Nichols, convicted in the Oklahoma City bombing, is seeking files now in a bid for a new trial. Summer of Sam, a new Spike Lee film, is based on the Son of Sam murders. David Berkowitz, son of Sam murderer, is now said to be a model prisoner, counseling other prisoners. Charles Manson... Charlie. A Charles Manson follower and convicted murderer who stabbed the actress Sharon Tate 16 times in a bizarre cult murder some 30 years ago is now seeking parole. Maybe in an area near you.
7: That at the time we could have made a stand or maybe we should have done something else. I think we're going to be looking at the issue of the Oklahoma City bombing. I think the Freeman issue. I believe, Art, honestly, that we've not been told the truth about anything. I really believe that. I think that there has been an agenda or there has been a facade on everything that's been presented to us. Because I don't know if you're aware of this. Called me in a group and said, what can we do for the veterans? I didn't know who he was. And then after the Oklahoma City bombing and I heard about militias, I was scared to death of the man and then never returned his phone call.
8: Well, I've learned also, Joyce, that when you tread into areas that people don't want you to tread into, they attack you in the most vicious, vile manner possible. I've been going through this now myself for a couple of the evidence is overwhelming.
7: It is, and I wouldn't have believed it, Art, until 1994. I didn't start to awaken until 1994, and it was after the Oklahoma City bombing because I was one of those people that said, something is wrong here. I lived down in that area, and I called to get the seismographic report, and I actually took it to Rice University and asked them to analyze it, and they said, well,
9: the Ruby Ridge debacle and some of the things that happened. I was still with the Marshal Service when the Oklahoma City bombing occurred. A lot of the reasons that the Marshal Service, I think, decided to retire me, other than the fact that they wanted to put, once the Democrats had come into power, they wanted to replace the those in supervisory positions with their own people.
10: You caught me with a spider. I'm in a truck out here. You were talking about that thing in Oklahoma.
11: Yeah.
10: Halloween. I was driving east out of Oklahoma City about 150 miles through the construction. It was raining, and at the last bridge... something came off the bridge and broke my right windshield. Needless to say, I was kind of alarmed about it.
11: Sure.
10: So I'm on a cell phone now. I called 911. I think it was 0.7.

0: or the World Trade Center bombing, something.
1: I think you probably meant Oklahoma City.
0: Oklahoma City.
1: Sorry. Less than that, and less than the Trade Center.
0: Yes, more of a symbolic event. Mm. Ramadan starts Thursday, generally speaking, and Christmas is this month. So, both. But that can't go on forever, of course. And it hasn't. Oklahoma City and the Trade Center.
1: That's true.
0: Cases in point.
1: Absolutely true. All right, hold on, Ed. We're at the bottom of the hour. My guest is Major Ed Dames, SciTech's Ed Dames. I'm Art Bell, and this is Coast to Coast AM.
2: Hello.
1: That's you. Yes. Where are you calling from?
2: Art, I'm calling from Oklahoma City.
1: Okay.
2: This is Paul. And I told you one question, but could I ask him a question about the Murrah Building?
1: And
2: the Murrah Building bombing.
1: Yes.
2: Yeah. I'd like to also ask him something about that.
1: Go ahead.
2: I live just a few blocks from there where it blew up, and I was wondering what he thought about the investigation on that.
3: This is Tony in Oklahoma City.
1: Yes, sir.
3: I got a couple of pretty weird ones.
1: Well, give me your best shot.
3: Oh, they're both pretty good. I don't know which one. I'll give you. It was probably about 1965, and my brother and I both were real Beatle freaks, and I had this portable record player, stereo.
1: Right.
4: USA Radio Network News, I'm Jason Walker. Oklahoma City has dedicated a memorial to the 168 people who died in that blast 5 years ago. President Clinton says the families and their great losses will not be forgotten.
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4: 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President Clinton addressing the dedication ceremonies yesterday of the Oklahoma City bombing memorial.
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12: Bill in the grass you this morning, everybody, and thank you to Salty Crayon. I am the Reverend Dr. Pfeiffer, and you're in tune to the Sunday morning 2-hour folk hour that's right here on the No Agenda stream. And I said thank you to Salty Crayon, and he'll be joining us next Sunday on the No Agenda stream. So, you know, pop that player on an hour early for the Salty Sessions, coming to you before the folk hour. Mm-hmm. It's a show day bonanza, that's for sure. But we're going to have a good time here in the grass this morning. And I got some new tunes, I got some old tunes, and I got some church tunes, I got some secular tunes, I got some grass tunes. I got some folk tunes. Yeah. I don't know. Let's just go ahead and get it started with some of them Sunday morning songs. This is the Stanley Brothers, Paul and Silas.

All right there. Doyle Lawson and Quicksilver, God Can. I want to thank Chad F. Sent in 1,001 sats. And he jumped the General Lee over the creek. Yeah, you heard that during the AJ Lee and Blue Summit tune. And I just forgot to thank him before. I have to admit, I am on call this weekend. And I'm just having to split my attention slightly. Hopefully I can come back to the show real, like, fully back to the show real quickly. But, it's got to kind of send a couple emails and shit like that. But, ooh. Oops. 1,001, I get a little bit like that when I haven't slept as much. 1,001 sats from Chad F. Jumping that General Lee over the creek in the grass. Thank you very much, Chad F. That's one of our favorite triggers. And, because there's no reason to be ashamed of jumping the General Lee over the creek. How about a little hot rise here, huh?

Yeah, hot rise, keep your lamps there. Good times. And I had another boost come in last night. As you all know, Dame Booley Steed likes to set her alarm by sending a boost to the 2-hour folk hour, which is always appreciated. It's like, it wouldn't feel like a Sunday morning if I didn't have a boost to read. And let's see here. It's 1111 sats, of course. That's her row of banjos. And she said, some brothers comatose wouldn't go amiss. Tops of the trees. Hashtag grass gang anthem. Banjo, banjo, banjo, banjo. Yeah, of course. This is a great tune.

Yeah, Billy Strings there, Pyramid Country, and doing that old Blackfoot tune, Train Train. I requested that from Darren O'Ree's, like I was at, I don't know if it was Thursday or Sunday, who knows. Have you heard that recently on the Rock and Roll Pre-Show with Darren O? Yeah, there's our bluegrass version of it. And of course that Rock and Roll Pre-Show is coming up within an hour, less than 45 minutes away there from the Rock and Roll Pre-Show with Darren O. So you're going to want to stay tuned as he blasts the bass all over your face, streams the bites for the names and nights, and gets you ready for the No Agenda Show. All right. Well, let's see here. That was a pretty good tune. How about some Traveling McCoorys to follow that up, though? They're doing some traveling.

0: Yeah, there. Marcus Mumford featuring Chris Dealey doing a little Kansas City. But you can, if you heard, he misspoke there midway through the song. He said Kansas City. I always like to bring that up. It's funny to me. Speaking of Kansas City, sending out all the karma in the world to the Wolfpack there, Sir Spencer and Dame DeLorean and their whole family as they, they're on the last. Man, they're just waiting for that newest arrival to show up these days. I haven't received word yet. So, let's see here. Well, we're about 10 minutes away from the Rock and Roll Pre-Show here, so let's play one for the Rock and Roll Pre-Show fans.
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0: That's right. Crack one open for the Rock and Roll Pre-Show coming at you in 5 minutes. We got time for one more here, though, so let's go ahead and...
1: Let's get Molly Tuttle out here.
0: Yeah.

0: Spain. Fucking A, Resurrection Festival. You got some heart, motherfuckers. Fuck yes. Hey, Matt Alston, what do you got for Resurrection Fest? Thank you very much.
1: Yeah, I would ask Sweet Baby Jesus to save Ned's soul, but we all know that's not going to happen. Last, because I save him for last, and surely not least, Brian May, guitarist for Queen, turning 79 today. Ned says he feels like this song fits any era because we always seem to be waiting for the hammer to fall.
2: Ay-oh.
1: Ay-oh. Ay-oh. You got to sing along.

0: see your fire. 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
1: next to your fire.
0: I ain't gonna do no harm.
1: Let me stand next to your fire.
0: Yeah, dig this, baby. And stop acting so crazy. You say your mama ain't home and ain't my concern. 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Let me stand next to your...
1: Let me stand next to your fire.
0: Let me stand,
1: let me stand next to your fire.
0: Wow, let me stand.
1: Let me stand next to your fire.
0: I ain't gonna do no harm.
1: Let me stand next to your fire.
0: Oh, move over, Rome. 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

Yeah.

0: OGEOS remixers. They're all gone. They're all dead. Except for that guy. Hey, in the morning.
1: In the morning.
0: In the morning.
2: In the morning to you, fat lady. In the morning to you, fat bitch. In the morning to you, the Valkyrie.

trolls in the troll room getting their troll on good this morning. Are you ready for your bat signal? Bend over. There it is for you. Retweet the tweet. Boost a toot. Slash the X. Wine on the blue. Fry Spina reel. Do something incredibly trendy on the TikToks. We've got episode 1887 of the best podcast in the universe. Your No Agenda Show is next.

0: Massachusetts to D.C. with the intent to attack the new Treasury Secretary. Yesterday, Capitol Police arrested English at the south entrance, and when he was searched, officers found bottles containing vodka and a gray cloth soaked in hand sanitizer. Vodka. Investigators also found Molotov cocktail materials in his car. English allegedly told them that he was there to, quote, kill Scott Bessent. Senate voted to confirm Bessent following English's arrest. Court documents also show that English initially intended to kill Secretary of Defense Pete Hegseth or Speaker Mike Johnson.
1: I couldn't remember that at all.
2: I kind of remember it.
1: I remember the Molotov cocktail, but when I hear he had Molotov cocktail materials, okay, bottle, vodka, cloth.
2: Vodka is not a Molotov.
1: No. You don't put... It's not good. It won't work.
2: Vodka's not going to do jack. It's going to be a mild fire.
1: Yeah, like blue flame.
2: That'll burn off really quick.
1: A blue flame.
2: It's like what you use to flambé.
1: Exactly. Flambé in a restaurant. Anyway, I'm sure he wasn't happy with it. I'm sure Scott Bessent didn't like it. So there's just a lot of moves going on. I thought that the whole conference was interesting to watch because it was clearly a Rubio, like, hey, I'm going to be president. Here's what I'm going to do. And here's my
2: He's still working the angles to get his profile up.
1: Well, that's good.
2: He's not a shoo-in.
1: No. Well, J.D. Vance is. I mean, J.D. Vance is going on Rogan.
2: No, he's not a shoo-in either. Neither one of them are shoo-ins. I think they're neck and neck.
1: You know, J.D. Vance is going on Rogan to complain about Israel. He's taken a whole different stance. See, that's what J.D. Vance is like, you know, everyone is sick of Israel. Maybe I should bring that up. And he brought something up, which we touched on, I think, a couple shows ago, but I looked into it. Now I know who he's talking about.
3: I definitely think you have seen this very discreet, extremely well-funded campaign to try to derail the negotiation and try to derail the deal. And, you know, there's this Time article that came out yesterday. A friend sent it to me. It's like worth reading.
1: What is this "a friend sent it to me" business? You don't have staff? I mean, you're just walking around like, oh man, I didn't know about this. A friend sent it to me. You're the vice president. I'm sure you have people scanning the magazines.
3: Yesterday, a friend sent it to me.
2: You get a briefing.
1: You would think, but you know, this is part of his hometown boy thing. You know, something, there's a reason.
2: Yeah, a buddy sent it to me the other day.
3: There's this Time article that came out yesterday. A friend sent it to me. It's like worth reading because it lists a bunch of people who have quite literally been paid by a former Trump campaign person who was himself paid by certain elements within the Israeli government. And those people are attacking me viciously for quite literally trying to accomplish the negotiation objective that the president set for the country. So
4: what is their position? Like, are they attacking you? How?
3: Oh, it's social media posts. It's, you know, they're leaking to reporters. They're attacking me obsessively, saying that we should not be negotiating with Iran. We should just keep the military campaign going indefinitely. And that is their explicit position.
1: No, he's talking about Brad Parscale. Do you remember Brad Parscale?
2: No.
1: Brad Parscale was the guy credited with winning Trump the election through Facebook. Trump won. And he was, you know, he was seen as the wonder boy, the genius. He had figured out how to use Facebook to get all kinds of messaging into everybody's feeds. And, you know, he was profiled everywhere. And then he kind of disappeared. I think something happened. I can't remember what it was. There might have been some minor scandal that we covered, but it's been so long. It's 10 years ago. And he reemerged as part of the Esther Project. And the Esther Project is run by a German PR firm out of Deutschland, paid for by the state of Israel. So Israel pays the Germans. The Germans go and, for all intents and purposes, hire people to manage influencers. This is the famous, you got $7,000 for talking positively about Israel on Instagram. You've seen these accusations. They accuse us of it. Oh, did you get your $7,000?
2: Where's our money?
1: Where's my check?
2: Where's our money?
1: Get Brad Parscale on the phone.

0: even though we have so few in this on this list that you could do it in 5 minutes, but he wants the robot to do it. And so he has, so the robot does it, and we get a status report every so often, and he got one recently that is just unbelievable to read.
1: Yeah, I'm trying to see if I can bring that back.
0: I'm stalling. I was doing a pretty good job of it.
1: I know you're doing it. I'm finding this.
0: Yeoman's job. I was doing a yeoman, which we call a yeoman's job. I was stalling by yakking away about pretty much nothing so you could go find that thing, which you said you were going to read, but then you obviously...
1: And how do you spell yeoman?
0: Well, you had a baby, so what are you
1: going to
0: do?
1: How do you spell yeoman? Is that why? Y-O or Y-E-O?
0: Y-E-O.
1: Yes. I mean, I'm looking at my screen here, and I could give you five different versions of the same thing. But that
0: I want the one that had dog fooded.
1: I'm trying to bring it up. If it comes back up, I'll read it to you. Dog food. Oh, wait. Let me hear it. Let me see. Is this the one?
0: It's doing nothing more than a simple sort and... And reorg.
1: Well,
0: meanwhile, it has this bull crap long lecture about what it's doing as though it's some, like it's inventing the A-bomb.
1: Okay, my reasoning here. The tell was uniform drift. Credits was drifting, but so were stage plate and art, all in the same shape at the same time. When multiple distinct tasks fail identically, the cause isn't per task quality. Redoing the credits better wouldn't fix it. It's structural, the delivery channel. So I stopped correcting outputs and looked at the layer underneath. The actual root cause, the code words I was relaying via the inbox landed on my side as tool output, not as user prompt. The doctrine, including the rule-heavy credit spec, is injected by user prompt submit hook. The tool output never fires that hook, so the credits doctrine simply wasn't being injected, and he freelanced. That's my favorite. I'm freelancing for you right now. All of this. The only way you can make stuff work is what the AI calls a gate. So you tell it to do something, and then it checks its work, just like its code. And then it can say, oh, it failed. It failed for some reason. But you can't really put it up front and say, do it this way and do it this way consistently, because it just won't. Every single time you start something, it's fresh. It doesn't know. It doesn't remember what you did yesterday. But I have built some amazing little tools for myself that it's coded. I have a GitHub, AdamC199. Go take a look. And and that's been great. You know, is it worth the subscription? Yeah, I think so. It's basically an intern. And it does. If I say art, you know, it'll take the art, it'll create three sizes for me. If I say credits, it does the credits. It sometimes gets the switcheroos good. You know, it saves me. It's copy-paste crap that I have to do. And then I have another function where it creates the transcript and the chapters. And that's reasonably consistent, except for the dog. I don't see the dog fooding here thing here anymore, unfortunately.
0: Yeah, I think it's a different message.
1: Yeah. But
0: that one got to me.
1: My point is, there's some really useful things, and your computer will have this built in, your new computer, all the, you know, the AMD Ryzen chips and the new Apple stuff, and it'll be on your phone. And I think you'll see some interesting projects. But the idea that there'll be these companies that run your life with their AI, I don't see it. I don't see them scaling. I don't see it working. And, you know, and also this hatred, this incredible hatred of AI in music. I lived through this several times when we had drum machines, when we had samplers. Oh my Lord. Sampling is,
0: Samplers. Yeah.
1: Oh no, this is not music. And, you know, and then we got digital audio workstations, and it enabled people with very minimal musical talent to make a song. You know, it's like, this is quote unquote progress. Live with it. It'll be okay.
0: Studio on a laptop.
1: Yeah. Yeah. Well, I remember that transition too, when the Hit Factory in New York had to go out of business and all the guys would run around putting tapes on big 24 track machines. And this is what happens. You know, Sammy Hagar, no, it's not a Sammy Hagar. I'm sorry. Eddie Van Halen can't could barely play half of the licks he played live

0: on some of the Van Halen records because he did it all in the studio. It was all chopped together. He had to learn how to do it before they went out on tour. This is nothing new. But the people who figure out how to use it, they're going to have benefit. It's going to, you know, they'll do something with it.
1: Keep going on and on.
0: What else am I going to say? It's like, I'm not a total Luddite. I think the chatbots are dangerous. Just dangerous. I don't know if
1: they're dangerous. It's pretty funny if you listen to these clips.
0: No, but it's dangerous because people are conditioned to think that's real.
1: You know,
0: that's,
1: so you mentioned the protest. You know, the younger, some people are pushing back on this. Yeah, yeah. I had to play this clip. This is a local clip from the Bay Area. And we don't have protests around here, any sort of No Kings. We have multiple protests going on simultaneously.
0: All right.
1: And here's from yesterday, three major national protests going on at once. And one of them was a protest on the bridge over here, a pedestrian bridge across Highway 80, which is filled with potholes, protesting AI. But listen to this clip.
2: On the peninsula, a group of protesters in Redwood City were part of a national call to action against ICE. It follows two recent fatal shootings in Maine and Texas involving federal ICE officers. Organizers say protests were planned in more than 50 U.S. cities. In the East Bay, a conservative advocacy group protested against AI data centers. Some support from drivers there. This morning, a small group of demonstrators held signs on the Interstate 80 pedestrian bridge in Berkeley. Organizers say they want to slow down data center development and stop big tech from infringing on local communities. Protests were planned in more than 50 locations across the country. Bay Area protests were also planned in Livermore and Gilroy. The man who encouraged millions to get into some good trouble continues to inspire new generations. At events all across the country, the 6th annual Good Trouble Lives On Weekend of Action is honoring John Lewis, the late congressman and civil rights leader.
3: Really? He was a big leader, and we want to have a tribute for him and honor him and his contributions, because they're indelible in the civil rights and the voting rights realm in this country. And we're having a lot of step backs right now, a lot of going backwards, you know, two steps back, but we're fighting just like they fought back in the 60s.
0: Wow, man, you live in a crazy, crazy part
1: it's
0: of the country.
1: Like everywhere. There's this protest going on here. There's another one over here. And they're all, you know, the organized, they're all bull crap. And they're like the protests against ICE. Everybody was over 80. And then the protests over here in Berkeley, were all teenagers.
0: Oh, really?
1: Huh. Yeah. About the AI protests, they're all kids.
0: Yeah. Well, they've been psyop too. And I think you're right. It's bad. It's a bad idea that they're so anti-AI because they've been told, you know, they're never going to have a job. You know, Elon told them that. They're all telling them that. But you should at least learn a little bit about them. Not the chatbots. The chatbots suck. And they lie. That's no good.
1: Not if you want to put up comedic videos.
0: Well, yeah, yes, I'm sure the guy
1: there's a business
0: raking in the dough. Yeah, whenever I drive through Dripping Springs on the way to Austin, and so that's Dripping Springs is now pretty much a suburb of Austin because Austin's grown so big, and so that's all libtards, and there's this one intersection on the main drag. And they're out there all day long. No Kings, no ICE.
1: No Kings.
0: They still have No King signs all day long. In the rain, doesn't matter what the weather is. It's unbelievable. So, all right. Well, that's rightly depressing.
1: Not really.
0: Well, a little bit. Let me see. Was there anything else you wanted to do before...
1: I got a couple of things here. Yeah. Let's talk about Ukraine blowing up a Russian warehouse, which is, I guess, their Temu warehouse in Russia.
0: Oh, no.
4: Ukraine's leader says his country has struck major logistics facilities in two Russian regions. In a social media post on Saturday, President Volodymyr Zelensky said Ukraine attacked logistics and other facilities in the Moscow and Tambov regions. Zelensky said the logistics sites were supplying components for the production of drones and other equipment. The governor of Tambov said the drone strike by Ukraine on a warehouse of Russia's major online retailer Wildberries in Kotovsk killed 7 people and injured more than 20 others. The governor called the Ukrainian strike an inhumane terrorist attack. He said the unmanned aerial vehicles were equipped with warheads designed to increase casualties. Meanwhile, the governor of the Moscow region also said on Saturday that Ukraine carried out a drone strike on another Wildberries warehouse, injuring more than 20 people. Russian investigative authorities say they're treating the incidents as terrorist attacks.
0: Yeah, they got to watch out. Ukraine's got, you know, the defense minister just got fired in Ukraine.
1: Yeah.
0: Well, they got to watch out. They got to watch out.
1: Well, I think if they're putting these bombs with the anti-personnel stuff in it, it's a war crime. Are they going to indict Zelensky? I don't think so. They're not going
0: to
1: do that.
0: Hey, listen to this liar. I had it checked, and I want to be straight with you. I have no record of a failure involving dog fooding. Now, you heard me read it.
1: Oh, yeah, I said dog fooding.
0: Nothing in my memory files this session or any prior session transcript contains dog food at all.
1: Well, what's he in denial for? I thought dog fooding
0: was a great
1: which
0: term.
1: Is a reference to the... I'll tell you what, they, for people who don't... You, obviously, nobody's going to know what this is a reference to.
0: I know what it sounds is. Like dog. Isn't eating your own dog food? Isn't that
1: this
0: the reference?
1: This is a reference. Microsoft and other big companies in Silicon Valley would always, it was called eating your own dog food.
0: Yes. That's
1: and it referred to using your software at the desktop instead of the better, instead of best of breed. Because the tendency was always to use best of breed. Best of breed, which is another buzz term from Silicon Valley. Best of breed was like you say using spreadsheets, you use the real high quality one. But no. We actually make a spreadsheet, Bill. You use our spreadsheet. We eat our own dog food. And that's what that's a reference to. We know too much about this crap.
0: Well, I think we are clearly the frontier of all podcasts. We're the frontier podcast. So
1: just, I agree. Yeah. We are the frontier.
0: And I'd like to thank you for your courage. Say in the morning to you, the man who put the C in Dex Sember. Say hello to my friend on the other end, the one, the only, Mr. John C. Dorey.
1: Yeah. Good morning to you, Mr. Adam Carina. Good morning. Ships the sea, boots the ground. Subs in the water all the day. I don't know. Boots on the ground, subs in the water, dames and knights out there.
0: In the morning to the trolls in the troll room. Let me count you for a second. Hold on. 1,592 trolls, peak trollage listening to your No Agenda stream, which is where you can listen to us live. The troll room, you know, there's so many unhappy people in Gitmo Nation. And I mean, it's, of course.
1: It's reflected in the donations.
0: Yes. Well, I mean, it must be us.
1: We're not trying to depress anybody.
0: No, but they're angry. They're depressed. It's like
1: I blame Israel.
0: Yeah. Hey, I'm with you on that. In this case, you're correct. Israel is the problem. Is the reason for our donations. You're right. I would like to remind people that there are independent software developers. There are people who make things that aren't spying on you, or maybe just don't suck. And legacy podcast apps, they kind of suck for a number of reasons. One, you're not going to listen to a live stream in a legacy podcast app, but you can with some of the new ones, the modern ones. Go to podcastapps.com, find one, you'll see it. We've got all the features listed right there. And this is really the huge benefit is when we publish the show within 90 seconds, your podcast app is notified and it's good to go. They might have even already downloaded it by that time. We continue to be value for value. I got a very angry note this morning about value for value. And, you know, we had a new a producer show up who, and the way, you know, we really don't care if you want to plug something, if you're going to support the show. You can pretty much say anything, wouldn't you say? I mean,
1: yeah, more or less, unless it goes on too long.
0: If it goes on too long. And this is from, who's this guy? Brian Klein. He says, It's truly amazing. You'd flush the whole concept of value for value down the toilet for some stupid VPN advertisement. You could have just taken money from this VPN concern, honestly, pulled the John Roboting voice stunt as an obvious joke, and it would have been fine. Instead, you've insulted everyone's intelligence with this little piece of manipulation, later trying to blame it on an earthquake. I mean, and I'm like, what are you talking about? listen to what he's talking about. I'm talking about the NLP psychological manipulation of pulling the stunt of John's connection going out and his voice roboting right as you guys read an ad for a VPN, implanting the idea in the minds of the audience, oh, we're good. That internet connections are unstable. They need to consume network services. Oh, and hey, how convenient. We just happen to have one up next to talk about. Maybe this company had a much larger donation off the books for that premium read, huh?
1: I wish.
0: Maybe this whole scheme was John or Mimi's idea, just like the tip of the day to Amazon affiliate link pipeline that's been going on for a while. We don't have any. Do you have an affiliate link to the Amazon tip of the day?
1: We've talked about this. Here's the deal with the affiliate link. We got so many notes saying we're idiots. If you're going to plug an Amazon product, at least give us the chance to buy it through a link. Okay.
0: And do we
1: do that? After years.
0: Years, yes.
1: About 3 months ago, I said, Jay, why don't you set up a link program and we'll just use that. And
0: we do that on the Instagram? Where do we do it?
1: Yeah, on the Instagram. That's why we put the Instagram account
0: up. 4,000 of our Instagram followers.
1: Yeah, all 4,000 people. They're
0: raking it in.
1: We have gotten no money so far, but that's beside the point.
0: But then.
1: So the point is, but we did it. So now everyone says, because it went like this, you guys are stupid. How stupid can you be for plugging this and let everybody else take the 3% you get?
0: The link juice.
1: The link juice. And so, okay, fine. We've set up the Instagram account. And that was a pain in the ass because Amazon said, well, you haven't got enough people. You're not enough of an influencer. We can't give you links.
0: You got no juice, man. You got no juice. You can't do it.
1: So we had to pump it. Once you get to 2,000 followers, okay, you guys can have a link now. This is like in the background going on. So we're doing some work here. But it's like the fact that anyone thinks that this is not on the up and up is they're nuts. All on the up and up.
0: So I said, are you really accusing me of setting that up? This is when you're – and it happened again today. I saw –
1: By the way, I would love to be that complicated.
0: I saw my quad screen go out again at the same time.
1: Oh, NLP.
0: Yeah, at the same time, your link dropped. That was during the bin face clip.
1: Right.
0: You had to reconnect. And I remain of the belief that it's possible that Silicon Valley... something's going on with the internet over there because you're in that area. But so this guy is saying, I made that up. I created the effect of you sounding like a robot. And that was all to promote. What is it? I forget the name of the VPN.
1: Yeah, the one of the VPN. I don't know if he donated today.
0: If he's there, we'll talk about it, of course. And so I say, are you really accusing me of setting that up? Are you out of your mind? This is very insulting what you were saying here. After 20 years, do you think we would compromise?
1: I think it's complimentary. Are you kidding?
0: I cannot believe you're saying this. He comes back and says, well, it's obvious. John is doing it behind your back.
1: Oh, brother.
0: That was the best.
1: That is fabulous. The guy needs his own podcast.
0: He's a winner.
1: He needs a podcast.
0: That's usually my comeback is you need your own podcast.
1: He does. This is like a communist under every sheet.
0: This is too good. This is too good.
1: Wow.
0: anyway, so we just do value for value. It's almost like the Stern Show. You know, someone appear on the Stern Show and they would say, hey, you got any plugs? People, you plug their book, their movie, their tour,
1: it's
0: their
1: what
0: comedy
1: you do
0: tour.
1: When you go on those shows.
0: It's what you do, exactly.
1: Why would you go on the show without something to plug?
0: And we read stuff even under the cutoff sometimes. It all depends. And if we like a product, we're honest about it. If we don't like it, like, I haven't used the VPN product. You haven't heard me say, this thing is the best. And I certainly don't think.
1: I used one for a long time. Mimi has one, a different one.
0: Yeah.
1: And I play with this other one if it gives me an account.
0: Yeah, a freebie. And the smart producers who send us some product.
1: It's like, yeah, they get extra stuff.
0: Yeah, when we get some, we like it.
1: I mean, Gigawatt Coffee sends us coffee.
0: Yeah.
1: Little John
0: Candy sends us candy.
1: Oh, yeah, they send stuff. It's cool stuff.
0: Mm-hmm.
1: And the Manuka honey, we get all kinds of honey.
0: And the Manuka honey stuff, it's just because people love it so much. And we used to have Cal from lavenderblossoms.org. We used his product a lot.
1: We get some salt.
0: Yeah, we got some. We exfoliate. I mean, we're rolling in product here, people. This is so good.
1: It's not like the good old days when I was writing for PC Magazine and I got computers.
0: Yeah, or a car.
1: Delivered whole computers loaded to the gills.
0: I remember I only once got a computer from Apple, an Apple II. And 8 years later, they asked for it back.
1: Oh, you should have told them you did. They bull crap. What are they going to do with it?
0: I don't know. The guy was Daniel Paul. Very nice guy. He's no longer at Apple. I think he left a long time ago. And he was doing outreach. And he sent me the Apple II. And it was fantastic. And then later, I had to send it back. I'm like, okay. All right.
1: No, that's you reacted improperly.
0: They sent me a box. Yeah,
1: it's a inventory thing. They have this issue, and so you just tell them that you discarded it.
0: Well, I didn't know you back then. So and of course
1: I knew. Yeah, of course. Supposed to do.
0: Sun Microsystems sent me the Sun Voyager, and they never asked for that back. That was an awesome machine.
1: That'd be nice.
0: But you know what? It blew up. It literally blew up. It was a prototype, and I'm an idiot because it was a prototype and it had a color screen and it ran Solaris and everything on it was hand built and hand soldered. So you couldn't really fix it. Yeah. And I lost that in a divorce somewhere.
1: You should have kept it.
0: Along with my leather jackets and other stuff. Yeah.
1: Yeah. And there's a bar, I think, that was used as a doorstop.
0: Let's not talk about that. Let's talk about value for value and the things that people do, such as create artwork for us and upload that to noagendaartgenerated.com, which by itself is very valuable, a valuable product that Paul Couture maintains for us. We have so many people doing so many lovely things for the show over the years, and it's appreciated because we wouldn't be able to sustain any of this without the fight. And I'm going to change it now from time, talent, or treasure. It's time, talent, and treasure. You know, at a certain point, even if you're doing art, you should consider popping in a few bucks. We can't live without money. That's just a fact. And we do want to complete at least 20 years. That would be nice. Huh? What do you say?
1: Oh, absolutely.
0: He does, you know, shh, Mimi's listening. So when we saw the fabulous Darren O'Neill once again coming in with a piece of art, like, this is just too valuable. This is so incredibly good. And he did tweak this. He told me that he had to adjust. He did some stuff in Photoshop. So he's doing what you should do, is you use the AI stuff as a tool and you manage it. You manage it however you have to, whether you're reprompting or putting that into a different AI, whatever it is. And this Taco Bell takeoff with the toilet was just so good. I mean, both of us were like, I mean, right down to the liquid color in the bowl. I mean, it was just, it had explosive diarrhea written all over it. It was just fabulous. And we also called the show Cytoshitosis, which, I mean, it was just meta. It was so meta. I can't help it. Darren knows what he's doing. I even asked him to do some art for another show.
1: It's funny that he knows what he's doing to such an extreme, but he doesn't believe that Husk guy's discussions with the AI chatbot are real and thinks they're scripted, which would be too much work.
0: Well,
1: you don't have to script insanity.
0: He says that he got his chat GPT to do it right away, and the guy's just not prompting right, and that's probably something to it. There's probably something to that. Anyway, let's take a look. We had a couple of pieces of art that we were looking at. Although I think it was the toilet.
1: No, not really.
0: The toilet one, kind of hands down. Lots of people came in with poisoned lettuce. There was, Darren did another Taco Bell kind of thing. Was not nearly as good. People are getting into that overcomplicating stuff again. Like, simple is better. This is album art. It's small. It's not going to hang on somebody's wall where you stand in front of it, like at the art gallery, like, wow, look at all the detail, all this cool stuff. It doesn't work. And also, if you have to get the joke from the title of your art, it can't get chosen. And it's hard because we sometimes see it like, oh, that's funny. Oh, but it's only if you have the title of the art. If you don't understand.
1: Yes, this is a huge problem.
0: It's an ongoing thing. So don't try to make it too complicated with little signs and little bits and bobs and little visual images in the background. It just doesn't work with artwork. It has to be big, bold, and simple. And Darren gets that. He really does. So congratulations, Darren O'Neill. You are the man. Hands down, you are the man. We appreciate it. We appreciate all the work that everybody does. I mean, it's all appreciated. NoAgendaArtGenerator.com. Now the treasure portion. And, wow, what is this? Is this Sir Onimus of Dogpatch and Lower Slobovia who comes in and saves the day once again because he feels that we are valuable to the world in general, at large? Yes, it is.
1: I wonder.
0: What do you mean?
1: Jay is the first one that pointed this out. This sounds like him mostly, but there are anomalies. So that make me wonder if our Sir Onimus mm-hmm. has been the assignment
0: has ended,
1: has been passed on to a new person.
0: Someone's taken over the assignment.
1: That there's some evidence of that.
0: Well, let me read it. So he sent in, or Sir Onimus of Dogpatch and Lower Slobovia sent us $3,350, and I presume this was cash with some $2 bills.
1: Yes.
0: Okay, so that's
1: which was another anomaly, because instead of the one or two $2 bills that are normally incorporated, there was five freshly minted, beautiful, collectible, mint condition $2 bills, adding up to $10, which rounded it up to $33.50, which was unusual in itself.
0: A round
1: but
0: number.
1: I'll tell you the yep. other anomalies after you read the note.
0: Read the note. First of all, now, this just may be the scan, but it looks a little wobbly, but that's probably just the scan. From Sir Onimus of Dogpatch and Lower Slobovia, thank you to all producers that contribute their expertise. And, of course, thank you, John and Adam, for keeping serious issues openly discussed and helping us smile at the Sisyphean nature of many of these topics. I need help. What is Sisyphean? S-I-S-Y?
1: That's one of the anomalies that I would not expect. Look it up. That's the Book of Knowledge.
0: Okay, Book of Knowledge. All right. Book of Knowledge. What does Sisyphean mean? No, it can't even...
5: According to the Book of Knowledge, the page on that subject has not yet been written.
0: Sisyphean. It spelled it with a C.
1: It's a Sisyphus thing. It's got some Greek or Roman, or is it Greek? I think he goes to some. I don't know, to be honest. I don't have
0: Sisyphean. Sisyphean. Hold on. Let me try Sisyphean. Book of Knowledge. Give me the definition of Sisyphean. Maybe that's. Now it can't. It can't even get the spelling right. It doesn't know.
5: According to the Book of Knowledge, the page on that subject has not yet been written before.
0: Okay. I'll continue with a note.
5: It has been
0: Jewish and Muslim resumes or resumes? What do you
1: resumes.
0: Think? Is it resumes? Have about once. Oh, Jewish and Muslim resumes have about 1 second to leave a positive impression. So drink strong coffee and use some manuka honey to ease your pain. Sorry for a long absence, just busy times in my professional world. He's never done that either. Although I can see him doing that.
1: Okay, the spacing is wrong. The leading is wrong on this letter. Mm-hmm. The triple spacing between the paragraphs is very uncommon. I looked at old ones.
0: He never does a joke like this.
1: Never does jokes. The font is different. He never mentions Jews. He's a Muslim, but you know, I don't think that's one thing or one way or another. But it hasn't been done. And then to do a joke, which is referring to our other, you know, our other donors, is unusual. There's that.
0: Hmm.
1: And then there's the $2 bill thing, but the real giveaway to me was the envelope.
0: Oh, well, I don't have a copy of that here.
1: No, you don't. There's no reason to. You wouldn't know this.
0: No.
1: He is very consistent with where he places the address.
0: Ah.
1: For 5 years.
0: Hmm.
1: The address, it's over about two-thirds and down about two-thirds. It's right in a certain spot.
0: Hmm.
1: This one was over dead center in the envelope.
0: Now, could it be that he outsourced it to somebody?
1: Yeah, it's possible.
0: Let
1: me finish with the real kicker. He's always over dozens and dozens and dozens of notes. It's always been no agenda /J. Dvorak, box 339, El Cerrito, California.
0: Mm-hmm.
1: Always. And I brought it up on a show about 2 years ago. Why does he keep doing this? Just sent to no agenda. And I think you pointed out that in the newsletter, I specifically say, here's the mailing address.
0: Mm-hmm.
1: It's in the PS, I believe. It says no agenda /J. Dvorak, J.Dvorak, which he always puts. This one just said no agenda.
0: Mm-hmm.
1: It was put in a different spot, and it just said no agenda. It did not have the /J. Dvorak. Very different. And the final kicker.
0: Mm-hmm. But wait, there's more.
1: This is where we do analysis.
0: I hope he doesn't. I hope he's not insulted.
1: Scotch tape on the back, very rare.
0: I hope he's not insulted.
1: No, he shouldn't be. But he's the different guy. So there's a piece of Scotch tape on the back, which he rarely does.
0: Wow. Wow.
1: But now it's possible that he was just, maybe he has a secretary, a new girl.
0: Yeah.
1: Maybe he does, you know, somebody else does the work.
0: Yep, that's possible.
1: And that's possible. He's got a new printer. He's got a new computer. Does all of these are possibilities out of the blue.
0: Mm-hmm.
1: The note was kind of for a guy who hasn't been around, we haven't heard from him for 2 or 3 months.
0: Yeah.
1: It's very terse.
0: Mm-hmm.
1: It had a kind of a lackluster joke in it.
0: Yeah.
1: I'm just wondering.
0: Well, we appreciate the support.
1: Oh, we love the donation.
0: Yeah.
1: The new guy's doing, you know, it's fine. I don't, you know, if we have a new guy.
0: The new guy's good. But usually his notes are longer, more thoughtful. There's a message in there. Yeah, there's also no code in here, you know, no doesn't seem like a numerical code to trigger something.
1: Yeah, now on the other hand, there's a couple of tells that are, I checked, and there's a couple of things that are the same, that are distinctive, and one of them is he doesn't use an M dash when he writes, and he usually uses a dash, just a one.
0: Is this an M dash I'm seeing here?
1: An M, no, that's not an M dash.
0: M dash is just
1: two dashes put together.
0: Yeah, this is a regular dash.
1: So he uses one dash, mm-hmm. and he does it consistently, and he does it probably in pretty much every note, there's one dash in there somewhere.
0: Yeah.
1: In this case, at the bottom, he says, sorry for a long absence, just busy times in my professional world. That use of the single dash instead of an M dash, which is what would be more appropriate if you're a writer, is consistent. So there's that.
0: Hmm.
1: And everything else, you know, is pretty much the same.
0: Hmm. Can you check?
1: Anyway, it could be wrong. Could be wrong.
0: Can you check the printer watermark?
1: You know, I think you need a device to do that. I don't have it.
0: Can't just do it with lemon juice and a candle?
1: I don't know.
0: Sorry.
1: I don't keep the old notes, so I'd have to compare. It can't be done. Because I've gone out of my way not to do anything that would track him. I've had people at the house who said, give it to us. We have people that can track this. We can tell you who it is. No, not interested.
0: Okay,
1: that's that. Okay, right, I think I'm up.
0: Yes, you are.
1: Okay, we go to Michelle Mathry, I guess, in St. Petersburg, Florida. 66720. And, of course, the first thing I do is I hit the arrow key and it jerks everywhere. In the morning, Adam and John, this donation is a switcheroo. It's for Hans Mathry from wife Michelle and son Jens. Hans will be 50 on Monday, July 20th. I don't know if he's on the list because it's in blue.
0: We have the night. Yes. On the birthday list.
1: Plus last year's birthday switcheroo donation brings him to knighthood. He would like to be called Sir Skibbity of St. Petersburg, Florida.
0: Yeah, he's here.
1: Unless that name is already taken. Actually, knight names can be duplicated.
0: Yes.
1: Then please use Sir Mathry of Sin. No, we're using Skibbity. Would you be willing to serve LMNT, Element?
0: Yes, Element.
1: And Lutefisk.
0: Lutefisk.
1: At the table today.
0: Yeah,
1: we got also, it. Would you be willing to play an L Sharpton clip compilation? Gladly.
0: I got
1: Hans is a dude named Ben who rarely misses a pre-show and live stream show. He hit both of us in the mouth. He laughs at our poor graphic design when we try to make show art and has taken us to some fun no-agenda meetups. Nice. Many thanks to you gentlemen and your families for all the value over the many years. You are the value and the best damn podcast in the universe.
6: Resist, we much. We must. They're all jitty about a shutdown. The Tortoise in the Race and co-author of Hubris. You two, lead singer Bono, Fran Drescher, Sigourney Weaver, Suspect, Jahar Sanayev, Rush Limbaugh. Rush Limbaugh, the show Rush Lombard hosts Supreme Court Justice Sonia Sotomayor. Is Mike Muckery yesterday? Antonine Scalia, Kim Kardashian, and the Republican candidates, both Cairo and Benghazi. We rank behind La Vita. First stop, Kazakhstan to college students in Beijing. He's getting lunch at Chipotle in Iowa. Bain is appropriate. The GOP's tax day giveaway to millionaires. Why was traffic problems email sent? The Environmental Projection Agency and what sequestration has done.
0: I hadn't heard that one in a long time. So good. Thank you, Michelle. And there's Manuka Gold in Hudson, Florida, $3.33. 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It's rough out there.
1: Yeah, you're going to have to read this when it blows out my spreadsheet.
0: No problem, sir.
1: Sir
0: Desi Dude. Of Liberty Village. He's in Toronto and Scandinavia. $2.57.94. ITM guys, I started returning value to the show in March of 2016, but canceled my $25 Canadian month-to-month donation last February because I thought I could find a way to save on fees. I couldn't, so I'm going to send you a bigger annual donation from now. More than a decade later, No Agenda remains the best podcast in the universe. And this donation makes me a baron in Canadian dollarettes, so I'd like to claim Liberty Village in Old Toronto, where I've lived for over 20 years. According to Wikipedia, the neighborhood is named after Liberty Street, which earned its nickname because it was the very first road the released prisoners walked down upon gaining their freedom. However, I think it's way cooler that during both World Wars, Liberty Village shifted from a civilian manufacturing hub into one of Canada's most critical wartime munitions and armament centers. The footprint of some of those old buildings remain, but they have mostly been converted into condos, and the population density is hard to believe. Thanks for all that you do. And finally, I'd like to shout out D's Nuts, who I haven't seen in months, but is my longest local No Agenda connection. He helped to keep me sane through COVID, and for that, I am forever grateful. Sir Desi Dude of Liberty Village. And I'm surprised, because I don't see him on the list. We have no title changes, so what happened there? I'll fix it right now in real time while you read the next one.
1: While you do that, I'll go to Wes Stewart.
0: Yeah.
1: Wes Stewart is in Mesa, Arizona, and came with 250, which is the celebratory donation for the 250th anniversary of the United States of America, Declaration of Independence. He says, can I get a de-douching and a culture?
7: You've been de-douched. You've got karma.
0: All right. Got that done. That was easy. Dame Malevation, Colorado Springs, Colorado. $250 for our 250th American birthday. And she has a note here. And let's see what she says. Greetings, gents. Oh, it's nice little paper here. I'm late to the 250th celebration, but let the party continue. I sent in a $250 donation early in May, but got too busy working to hit you up on July 4th. Sorry. Here's $250. Idiot set off fireworks, even though Colorado is burning. Excuse me. Thank you for the rain stick shake. Yeah, really helped out here. We got some good rain for a few days. Our biggest fire at 97,000 acres went from 14% to 28% contained. The stick works. That's a bumper sticker.
1: The stick works. That's a show title.
0: Yeah. Oh, let me write that down. The stick works. All right. Okay. Where am I? Blessings and peace and joy on everyone in Gitmo Nation, and even on the poor mentally disturbed lefties. We all need Jesus. Amen. Thankful for JCD and AC, Melanie Dries, a.k.a. Dame Malevation. It says PS over, but I don't have the overside. Was there something on the back?
1: I don't have it here, unfortunately.
0: Yeah.
1: Don't know.
0: Okay. All right. Well.
1: Probably not.
0: Jay's pregnant. She's all over the map now.
1: Well, I'm sure it was. I think it would typically a PS is not, no need to read on the air.
0: Okay, good point.
1: Linda Lou Patkin's up. She's in Castle Rock, Colorado, $200. 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
8: Jobs, jobs, jobs, and jobs. 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You've got karma.
0: All right. Now we go to another associate executive producer, survivor of aneurysm, $200. Hey, fellas, got another switcheroo for you. Going to give this one to my friend Christine Bonus again. She's getting dangerously close to dame status. Well, that's interesting because she actually is listed as a dame in our notes, but she's not really a dame yet. Dangerously close. It's okay. We catch these things on the fly. Adam, I have one request. I'm a huge fan from back in your MTV days and was wondering if you still have any Headbangers Ball headshots. If so, it would mean a lot to me to get a signed copy along with one for a very long time friend who was also a huge heavy metal fan. If not, I totally understand. I also want to know John's favorite Def Leppard album. Okay.
1: Def Leppard 2.
0: Okay, that's a joke. Keep up the good work and thank you for your courage. Survivor of aneurysm. No, unfortunately, like my leather jackets, like the bar of gold, like the Solaris Voyager, the Sun Voyager, I have no headshots of. I did find some MTV business cards that I still have.
1: Ooh, why don't you sign one of those and send it off?
0: You know, there's a story behind that, because when they gave all of the VJs business cards, and it said
1: something quaint about that,
0: and it said VJ, and I said, I don't want this. And they said, well, how about on-air personality? I said, no, how about just Adam Curry? How about no title underneath it? Oh, no, we can't do that. Why not? Well, someone might think you're an executive. Okay. But eventually they relented, and I have MTV business cards with just Adam Curry on it. That's that, and the little MTV logo. Yeah, that's probably a collectible.
1: That'd be cool if it said VJ.
0: Back in the day, I didn't think that was a very cool thing. And yeah. And that wraps up our executive and associate executive producers for episode 1887. We thank everybody, $50 and above, but we always break for our executive and associate executive producers. So if you send us $200 or more for an episode, not only do we guaranteed read your note, even if you're a VPN company, it's not a problem. It was Unbroken VPN. Can't remember the name of it. But we'll also give you the Hollywood credit, approved credit of associate executive producer. And you can use that anywhere Hollywood credits are recognized, including IMDb.com. $300 or more, you become an executive producer. It's been that way for every single episode of our show that we've done this. We have never put inflation into play. We've always kept it the same way. And what is 300 bucks? What was that in 2008 money? I'm going to say it's probably about $175.
1: Yeah, it's not much.
0: No. So we've never changed.
1: Well, that's what Alan Bean did when he said gave us the up to Andy from sending us our normal $50 a month to $100.
0: Well, he's a nice guy. And he takes...
1: he's a baron.
0: That's why he's a baron.
1: Probably a duke by now.
0: So we thank you profusely, and we want you to enjoy those credits, and thank you for supporting the No Agenda Show.
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0: Continuing, everybody above 50, there's Nathan Cochran from the hit-making band and movie Mercy Me. He's in Franklin, Tennessee. He is a knight. He always forgets to tell us his knight name, 123.45. They're going out on the... I think they're in the studio now, John. So I'll let you know when they got some hot wax that they're dropping. I know you love the Mercy Me boys. We have Mansoor Rad in Alpharetta, Georgia, also with 123.45. Baronet Sir Fat Dad in North Little Rock, Arkansas, 100. He says it's interesting. He says, he's from down under now. He says that $100 is $169 reduced. I raced the BMX World Championships on Brisbane on Wednesday. When I return, I shall donate again and regale with you stories of how badly I lost. He's a fat dude on a BMX bike, but we love him. He's been doing that forever. Thank you, Baronet Sir Fat Dad. And there is the Archduke of Luna, lover of America and boobs, Sir Kevin McLaughlin. He's in Concord, North Carolina, with his boob donation every single show. $80.08. Put in the calculator, kids. You'll get it. He says, God bless America and boobs, Laus Deo. Dame Becky, Arlington, Washington, $69.96. Oh, that's a good one. Rebecca Haw. Oh, here we go. Rebecca Haw is in USA and Italy. In Tennessee, I guess. But that's right. We do have this dame. It's Damehood from my July 18th birthday. That's right. That was yesterday. I'm so happy. I can count on the greatest podcast in the universe, No Agenda. You help me sort through crazy news and news not covered at all, always offering well-needed chuckles. For the roundtable, I'd like to add authentic Italian, Penny Arrabbiata.
1: Penne,
0: hold on a second. Now I got to put this in because I didn't have that yet. Penne
1: Arrabbiata. That's Arrabbiata is the pasta sauce that's just a conglomerate of whatever you got left over. You just throw it all in there. It's called a whores.
0: Like ratatouille?
1: It's the whores pasta sauce. Some woman, the story goes back that it was... some woman of the night that was on the side, and then when her husband had come home, she had to throw something together real fast, and so she just made this sauce, which was got olives in it, usually everything.
0: It's a hooker pasta, is what it is.
1: A hooker pasta.
0: Arrabbiata. All right, and for dessert, profiteroles, you bet. Can I also have a little suffering succotash, we're all going to die, and jobs karma? I was very unprepared for all of this. But I can do that.
1: By the way, olives and pasta sauce is quite good.
0: Oh, it's tasty for sure.
12: Suffer and succotash. I'm Scott. Simon.
10: We're all gonna die.
8: Jobs, jobs, jobs, and jobs. Let's vote for Jobs.
13: Yeah. You've got it.
0: And her dame name will be Rebecca at the mic. Oh, that's right. She does professional voiceovers. I would love to work with other. Yes, I would love to work with another Noah Jesnut businesses. Find me at lovethatrebecca.com. Hugs from Dame Rebecca at the mic. Love you guys, the trolls, dames and knights, and all the No Agenda fans in the morning. Thank you, Rebecca. That's wonderful. And welcome. I'll put you at the round table in just a moment. Small boobs coming in from Sir Kevin O'Brien in Chicago, Illinois. That's $60.06, 6006. Same from Les Tarkowski in Kingman, Arizona. 6006, Steve Banstra, and he sends us $59.93. Oh, that's the eggs, EGGS over easy. Steve Banstra, Sir BNA, believe he's in Tennessee. Baron Henry, Rancho Palos Verdes, California, 5292. Dean Roker comes in with a double nickels and a dime, $55.10. Kent O'Rourke, Frostburg, Maryland, 5272. Andrew Benz, Imperial, Missouri, $50.05. And here are the 50. Scott Lavender from Montgomery, Texas. Michael Sikora from Lake Elmo, Minnesota. Noah McDonald in Traverse City, Michigan. Toby Anderson, Sioux Falls, South Dakota. Grant Clift in Cherryville, North Carolina. Ryan Aceto in Argyle, Texas. Terrence Boyer, Tuscola, Illinois. Tuscola. Andrew Gusick in Greenboro, North Carolina. Amy Galinas in Burien, Washington. And rounding out our list, Jason Marrer in Vancouver, Washington with $50. Thank you all so much. And of course, we never read anything under 50, but we see you 49.99s. We see you 33.33s. We see you 12.12s, 11.11s. 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

she celebrated yesterday on the 18th. Michael Burdett, his daughter Elizabeth, turns 11 today. And Michael and Jens wish Hans Matre a very happy 50th. He'll be celebrating tomorrow. Happy birthday from everybody here at the best podcast in the universe.

0: Let the affiliates wake the children. What is going on here? Before we get to John's tip of the day, which will be something AI related, I'm reliably informed, we'll take a look at some ISOs. And wow, just looking at yours, do you have more AI stuff here? Is that what you're doing?
1: No, we're just going to call these people up on the phone.
0: Okay. And you call Brunetti and have them record it for us. That's very cool. Well, I don't have anything I think that can match what you've got going on, but I'll try.
2: I found that very fun and inspiring.
0: Okay. No.
3: Isn't that nice?
0: Yeah, and I have.
4: It's really amazing. We're so proud of this. This is a home run.
0: I always like Alex. I can't help it.
1: Closer.
0: Yeah. All right. What do you got?
1: Okay. I got Ted Cruz. No. Tom Cruise.
0: Well, there's a big difference.
1: Yeah. This Tom Cruise. And this is Tom Cruise telling us to donate.
5: It's value for value. So donate to No Agenda.
0: That's pretty good.
1: Here's Tom Cruise again. He's plugging Mission Impossible.
5: It's serious Mission Impossible to beat the No Agenda podcast.
0: Nah, the other one was more realistic. These are not the best clones I've heard.
1: Okay, well, let's listen to Zuckerberg.
6: Yeah, I would do a podcast, but would it be better than No Agenda? I doubt it.
0: That sounded pretty realistic. Let me hear that again.
6: Yeah, I would do a podcast, but would it be better than No Agenda?
0: What is he saying? I enjoy John Podcast. What is he saying?
1: I'd do a podcast, but it wouldn't be any better. Would it be any better than No Agenda? I doubt it.
6: I would do a podcast, but would it be better than No Agenda? I doubt it.
0: I think that...

0: All right, this is actually the plug for www is a website, Kimi, K-I-M-I, the Chinese AI. Use it instead of Perplexity. It's use it instead of Grok. Definitely use it instead of ChatGPT, because it's neutral. It does not inject politics. It's not left wing. It's not left leaning. And just unless you ask for Tiananmen Square or Chinese history, forget that. but who does that? Now, what's interesting, if you want to get carried away, I'm going to
1: read to you. Here. They got Kimi Claw. They got Kimi Work. Wow, this is amazing. Where do they charge you?
0: It's free.
1: Now, up to 1 year K-3 credits. We have to pay for it eventually.
0: Eventually, but you use it for free while you can.
1: Okay.
0: But there is a newer version, and if JC pays for it and he can do searches, I'm going to read you a search.
1: Okay.
0: That he put in. It took a couple of hours.
1: Hmm.
0: He says what Kimi will do, it'll clone itself and send out like 10 versions of itself to start doing complicated chores. And this one here is the question he asks it. Because we were talking at dinner and he put this in the machine. What California wineries have successfully made native yeast wines that did not end up being fully colonized by acetobacters? Cross-reference by checking actual reviews to confirm no one mentions the features of a vinegar colonization. Get current prices, who's who, and a full research report. Check research as well as evidence as to the methodologies that are used that could allow for the same category as French wine using native wild yeast in California stably without needing to rely on Davis yeasts bought and inoculated.
1: What is this? What are you saying? Is this what it did?
0: This is the request.
1: Oh, that's the request. Oh, wow. That's quite the prompt. And can it count?
0: That's the prompt.
1: But can it count to 100?
0: Yeah, I probably can, but what it did was it looked up, it went through every winery in California one by one to find out which ones use native yeast based on the websites and whatever.
1: Right.
0: Then it went through, looked for every review of every wine they produce that's available.
1: No way.
0: And then it compared the wine reviews to the ones that use natural yeast and gave us a list. And it took about 2 hours.
1: 2 hours? It calculated?
0: It's a lot of work.
1: Wow. That's amazing.
0: And you can do these very complex.
1: And did you but did you like the results?
0: Yeah, the results are reasonable.
1: What is the answer?
0: Well, the results are, okay, well, he's got

0: mofo.
1: Dvorak.org/NA.
2: 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I doubt it.
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15: And Sunday.
16: Kids doing shit with rabbits.
17: It's unrelenting. It's unrelenting. Just when you thought we were going to relent, it's unrelenting.
18: They always think you're going to relent, and Gene.
16: Well, they have a point.
18: It happened, well, 14 weeks in a row, whatever it may be. But it wasn't as bad as Grumpy Old Bands. We went a year and a half between shows there. Here we only missed 2 weeks.
16: Yeah.
18: But now you got cat scratch fever or something.
16: I got something, all right.
18: I mean, you were flying private, so how'd you even get sick?
16: Yeah, it's a damn good question.
18: It seems like maybe your handlers are trying to infect you. You might want to get off the grid, man.
16: Yeah, because I had the whole first row myself.
18: And germs, you know, of course, can't move forward in an airplane cabin.
16: No.
18: It's physically impossible.
16: Germs, they stay to the rows.
18: Right, well, because the airplane is moving at such a high rate of speed that the germs, when they leave somebody's mouth,
16: they all blow to the back.
18: Right.
16: Yeah.
18: And that's just physics, man. It just makes sense.
16: It's total physics, yeah.
18: Wouldn't that be awesome if you were flying, if you just like held a can up in the air and let go and it just went flying backwards?
16: Yep.
18: I mean,
16: that would be pretty funny.
18: Yeah. That's something like
16: if you're accelerating, that's exactly what happens, but our planes do not fly with a constant rate of acceleration. It would be cool if they did. Imagine how fast you get from A to B.
18: Yeah. It would be a lot worse, though, if you weren't vaccinated, Gene. So, thank God.
16: I mean, for what?
18: Everything.
16: Mostly not. I mean, last vaccine I got was in 1971, so...
18: You popped out, like, you were just when you were born. That was the last
16: pretty
18: time.
16: Pretty much.
18: Like, here you go.
16: I haven't had a vaccine since.
18: It's a gene vaccine.
16: Mm.
18: Well, we're glad you're back in beautiful Tejas.
16: Yes.
18: Here in Chirac, we're dealing with the wildfires. I feel like Californian.
16: Is that a basketball team? I've been keeping a stake, reading more about the women's basketball.
18: Yeah, that is the Sky. The Chicago Sky is the...
16: same thing.
18: The WNBA team.
16: I thought, so is it's the Indiana wildfires or something?
18: Yeah, the Indiana fire, I think, is what Caitlin Clark and...
16: I've been watching a lot of those videos on the plane.
18: Now, Sophie, if she actually had boobs, would be killer, man.
16: Dude, they're both cute.
18: Wow, you're a Caitlin Clark fan? I didn't... I didn't take you for that, but...
16: Why?
18: I don't know. It just didn't seem like she would be in your wheelhouse.
16: Seems perfectly fine to me.
18: You're like, as long as she knows how to make a sandwich.
16: Well, I mean, I'm sure she does. She looks like the type.
18: It's vitally important. Make me a sandwich.
16: Yeah.
18: But the Canadian wildfires, this is the first time that I recall looking outside into the real world. I mean, it's scary, I know. But looked out of the front of the house and I'm like, Do I have my cataract? Is that getting worse? It's like, no, it's smoke. You could actually see the smoke in the, it's so bad. The smoke coming in from the Canadian wildfires, whatever part of Canada they're in, I don't know. But there's enough smoke here south of Chirac that you can see the smoke.
16: You tell me
18: in
16: that smoke is coming across the lake?
18: Yeah, it's coming across the board. Well, it's probably not going across the lake because we are west of the lake and it's probably moving from west to east. So it's coming down from Canada.
16: You know, all the time I've known east. You, I've never bothered actually looking up where the hell you are. You're west of Chicago? I thought you were south of Chicago.
18: Well, pretty much south, but the Lake Michigan would be east of Chicago.
16: Yeah, sure.
18: So the winds are coming from the west.
16: Yeah.
18: It would have to go over Chicago before going over the lake.
16: Okay, so the winds are coming from the east to the west. That's
18: weird. They're coming from the west to the east.
16: Oh, they're okay.
18: And of course, we are west of the lake. So you said it's coming over the lake? No. If I was east of the lake, I'd be in Michigan with Net-Ned. I'd be like, hey, look at those assholes in Chicago over there. Fuck them.
16: So you're in Aurora, right? No, you're in Joliet.
18: Closer to Joliet, yes.
16: Yeah.
18: Just a little bit.
16: Okay, now I'm looking at it. Yeah. Okay. I see what you're saying. Yeah, so I figured you were directly south of Chicago, which kind of Joliet is a little bit to the west. But Chicago, yeah, you're right. It is like a 60-degree angle with the lake.
18: And also smoky as fuck in the Detroit area, according to NetNet. So even over the lake, the smoke.
16: Well, that's for a different reason, but yeah.
18: It's a lot of people smoking pot. I don't know. Uh-huh.
16: Exactly. That's exactly what it is.
18: They're all very high. But I don't remember this ever, and I know people are be like, yeah, global warming, man. No, it's a fire. But I don't remember ever there being fires large enough in Canada or anywhere where there was smoke in the air here.
16: 2 or 3 years ago, probably two, there was a bunch of fires in northwestern Canada.
18: Yes, but when we were growing up, did this ever happen when you were living in Minneapolis area?
16: No, we didn't have fires back then.
18: Right? It's very weird.
16: They had, because they're all man-made fires, dude. But there's a ginormous fire in Canada where I have a friend.
18: Well, that's going to be fact checked.
16: In fact, stayed at his house this a few days ago here. But his house overlooks Puget Sound. It's got a real nice house, like 500 feet right above the water kind of thing.
18: On stilts?
16: No, I mean, it's 500 feet on stilts. Come on. But it is on the mountain side overlooking the water. Very pretty. Usually has a beautiful view. When that smoke was there and I was at his house, like you barely saw it to the edge of the water and not any further through.
18: Yeah, it's heavy, very dense. Weird.
16: Yeah.
18: I was not expecting it because, again, growing up, incidentally, is
16: apparently the way that New York looked all through the 70s.
18: Yeah, right?
16: Mm-hmm.
18: For different reasons.
16: Well, Canada, same reason.
18: Fuck Canada.
16: Mm-hmm.
18: These things cross the world? Why don't we put a bunch of big fans?
16: There was a picture.
18: Blow all the smoke. Blow the wind. Right the
16: we should.
18: Yeah,
16: we should.
18: Wind machines.
16: There was a picture that I think it was either posted by Marco or somebody posted it along with the text from Marco, but. We've shipped back another illegal alien that apparently had hit. It was a video clip of this one woman hitting another woman in the head. And it turned out the woman that was hitting the other woman in the head was an illegal resident
18: from Canada.
16: Knocker, right? From Canada. Yeah. So we shipped her back. And I'm like, fuck yeah, we should ship all them Canadians back.
18: Pretty much. This is when she was married to somebody, you know, and he's like, why am I what? It's like, well, you're an asshole. If you're here illegally and you commit a crime, bye-bye.
16: Mm-hmm.
18: And I mean, okay, I'm not talking like you get a speeding ticket, but you assault somebody because they're wearing a MAGA hat? If you want to be involved in political violence?
16: Just ship all the Canadians back. Done. End of story.
18: Then all the Ecuadorians and the Mexicans and the...
16: Jim Carrey, gone.
18: The Italians and the... Let's start with the
16: real troublemakers. What about the Russians? There, the Canadians.
18: Yeah, the Canadians.
16: What about the Russians? What, you got a problem? You're about to have a problem.
18: Yes, Uncle Vlad. How are you doing today?
16: Good. I got my caviar run done, so that's good.
18: Oh, the caviar guy got there. That was important.
16: No, I had to fly out to Seattle.
18: Do they they don't deliver anymore? Wow, the caviar industry.
16: Don't even get me stoned. Get me started.
18: Yeah, you flew out to Seattle and then were in Seattle while a grumpy old Benz happened. I mean, you should have just popped in.
16: I was literally probably a few miles away. Yeah.
18: They're like, Bemrose, that's my show.
16: I was busy doing shit, but yeah.
18: It's all fun and games until the whole country's on fire, literally.
16: It could happen. Canada.
18: Social media response from Democrats is very interesting to the Trump speech, including, I mean, Nancy Pelosi just posted Donald Trump's a loser or something like that. There was nothing to do with the content of the speech. And loser, I saw that popping up from all the usual leftist fucktards yesterday. So this was the word. And again, people, if you don't understand, there is actually a fucking conference call and a memo that goes out every day with, here's what we're all going to say today.
16: Yep.
18: And you can tell because of the fact they all parrot the exact same thing. And Donald Trump did not relitigate the old election. He's like, moving forward, we need to make sure our elections are secure. And why are the Democrats saying, no, we don't need to do that?
16: Yeah.
18: Does that not tell you something? But this is why, and I was confused about it for a little while, about why there was so much lying and misinformation on the internet. And now I understand, I believe, the reason is you can't believe anything. No matter what. I mean, there was a viral clip that went of a military plane doing a flyover in Florida. Most people saw it if you're online. And, you know, it took the little tents and the sand all flew up. It was at an air show kind of a thing. And the plane flew over and this ignited social media. And there were a bunch of posts. And I saw a dude like, oh, this, the pilot's been exposed as Amanda something, blah, blah, blah, blah. So I went, you know, and like, oh, this is going to be like, oh, and the usual kind of insanity that goes on online. Right. So then I went into news.google.com and typed the woman's name in. And she was like the first person, first woman that was a part of this elite, whether it was the Blue Angels or whatever it was. But she had left that group 2 years ago. But there were things, there were threads, you can find them, of people arguing and saying she was the one and she's going to be suspended, blah, blah, blah. And, oh, it's because, you know, she's a woman. Oh, I bet you, just some very weird stuff. But it was a blatant lie for zero reason, because it obviously wasn't this woman. Pete Hegseth has now come out and said, well, they're not punishing anybody. That was fine what the pilot did. But this is the insanity that goes on social media, and people just
16: the make helicopters or
18: they people. No, this was a like a fighter plane.
16: Because I remember Hegseth stepping in and saying the helicopters didn't do anything wrong.
18: Yeah, that was the one that were doing by a Kid Rock place, flyover. And then another. You're right. There were helicopters a couple of times. This was a jet, and it was a great video because the jet was low enough where everybody that had like their little, you know, plastic canopies and stuff that they brought to the beach, that, well, everything was flying because this plane went low enough that it just shot sand up everywhere. And the great thing was everybody that I saw that was quoted that was there was like, oh, it was scary, but it was awesome, dude. We thought we were going to be taken out by the Blue Angels. And that would be one way to go, I suppose. But
16: yeah,
18: why would somebody post that? Oh, no, we have new breaking information. The pilot involved was this person when that wasn't true. Why would you even start that? Why would you be is it really that many clicks? Is that it? Is it because, you know, it's either that the whole concept is nobody can believe anything they see online, or people are so desperate for fucking clicks and interaction that this is the way to do it. Make shit up and hope it gets people riled up.
16: This is why we don't have an audience.
18: Right. Because we're exposing why it does. We don't do this. We don't
16: make enough shit up. Yes. Right.
18: We could do that. It would not be hard to make shit up for 2 hours. Like the Candace Owens of the world. Like, Gene, of course, we have breaking news here that Net-Ned was the one outside of the building when it exploded. I don't know why the police aren't talking about this.
16: He's probably paid off by the Jews.
18: Seems like a cover-up, big cover-up. And it goes on like that for hours and hours and hours.
16: It's called grift.
18: And now
16: I used to be on Griftcast.
18: Now you have the Democrat politicians just saying, oh, Donald Trump's a loser. You know, mm-hmm. well, see, mm-hmm. but here's the thing. If what he is saying, Democrats, if what he is saying is incorrect, you will make him look worse by proving what he's saying is incorrect. If you listen to what he says and all you have is, he's a loser, well, then you're probably covering something up.
16: Where's the loser thing coming from? I don't understand that.
18: I don't know. Look, go look at Nancy Pelosi was one of them just during the speech. Donald Trump is a loser. That is all she posted. I mean,
16: all that is a good rationale for why the 19th was a mistake. That's really about it.
18: The 19th.
16: I don't know. You probably didn't see what I posted on X yesterday because you don't really look at my
18: ex. I saw Nancy Pelosi. I mean, I didn't see. You know what?
16: You saw Nancy. You didn't see my stuff.
18: I also noticed I interact with any fucking Democrat telling them they're a retard. And all of a sudden, the algo changes to all Democrat content. This is a real thing.
16: Yeah. Absolutely. 100%.
18: I will never see Gene's post again because I posted something in a thread by an obvious leftist loon.
16: That's all you're going to get. They're like, ooh, that got you to post. Let's give you more.
18: Uh-huh.
16: Yeah,
18: like, I'm aware of it. But so many people don't know.
16: Yeah. Well, I posted a picture of Marco Rubio as Marcus Rubius and wearing the traditional Roman emperor garb. And I said, you know, we've tried Republic. I think it's time for us to go back to a empire.
18: Well, that's what Democrats want. They want the presidency gone.
16: We're in sync then. I want an empire, man.
18: Yeah. They're just going to not like Rubio who's leading
16: elected
18: it.
16: For life.
18: They're just not going to like
16: once he gets in there, nobody else gets in there. We're done.
18: This is it. The Democrat Socialists, they released their platform. And it's like, we don't want a president. We want to get rid of the Electoral College, which if you're getting rid of the president, of course, what point would the Electoral College have? They want to get rid of the Supreme Court because that all courts should be subservient to Congress. It's like, go fuck yourself.
16: Well, they are. I mean, this is where it's a lack of understanding. All that courts do is interpret what Congress says.
18: Yes. Congress gets to make the law.
16: The Congress can change the law 180 degrees if they want it to.
18: Yes.
16: And if then the Congress, courts have to follow.
18: Yes. If Congress passes a law that it's okay to hang child molesters, then it's legal to now do that. You know, that you're right. The court only interprets the laws as they are on the books.
16: Yeah.
18: And not really interpret, they should be guaranteeing that the laws are followed.
16: Right, but the interpretation comes in because the makeup of Congress changes every 2 years. So you have to interpret for the Congress that actually passed the law and not for the current Congress, because this is how we get into, you know, interpretations that say, well, while there's a Second Amendment, there's also no right to actually buy guns.
18: Right.
16: What? Hello, Chirac. It's which incidentally, there's a court case that the Supreme Court said it's going to hear, which everyone in the Second Amendment legal arena is predicting will remove all state laws banning any specific guns. So California, New York, Illinois, Chicago.
18: Yeah.
16: Yeah. I mean, all the anything that is. Like, well, we don't like black guns with short barrels, all that crap, apparently is going to go away because their interpretation is predicted to be very traditional Second Amendment and saying, no, a gun is any firearm, or a firearm is any firearm, and you can't say firearms are protected, but not these.
18: Right. Nope, it makes zero sense. Or, you can have a magazine with 5 bullets, but 7 is a felony.
16: Right, exactly.
18: Mm-hmm. Like, it doesn't make any sense. And they don't understand how guns work, or they're just ignoring how guns work.
16: Yeah, well, I think the Onion, even way back when the Onion didn't used to be totally lefty, they did videos on that. And I'm sure Babylon Bee's done videos that demonstrate the stupidity of the anti-gun people in the way they describe the laws for guns when they make them, like the Nancy Pelosi tapes.
18: But and J.B. Pritzker, who said twice the other day, so it wasn't a flub, because I flub things all the time, that you have these semi-automatic AR-15s that can fire up to 60 rounds per second. And he said that multiple times.
16: Sign me up. I want that.
18: 60 rounds. Yeah, but you couldn't afford the ammo then. That would be that you'd be, everybody would be poor, because what's a nice bullet round now is costing, what, about 50 cents?
16: No. Well, it depends what caliber. No, you could get, I mean, 9mm, I think, is around 18 cents if you get them in bulk. 22s are the cheapest, obviously, but they're not anywhere near as cheap as they used to be. Back 20 years ago, during Bush times, I remember buying a 500-pack of 22s for $9.
18: Woo! Now that is a good time.
16: Yeah, now that's, I think, more like $30.
18: Go down to the shooting range. Well, if you're out in the middle of nowhere, you can just shoot on your own property.
0: Mm-hmm.
18: And then you can make sure you're ready for anybody that comes in that's not supposed to be there.
16: I had so much ammo that I haven't really bought hardly any ammo in a decade.
18: Maximum wads of ammo. Probably got them by the pallet. Gene had them just trucked in.
16: Yeah, pretty much.
18: They're right there. He's going to find them under the ponchos. Oh, yeah, here's I had 10,000 rounds of ammo or more.
16: Yeah, each caliber, yeah.
18: Uh-huh.
16: No, I think that's about what it was, about 10,000 rounds per caliber.
18: Hey, you got to
16: be prepared. I remember when I emptied out my Vegas ammo stash, that was over 1,000 pounds.
18: Wow. When you're dealing with the amount of ammo you have in poundage.
16: Yeah.
18: You know, you're doing something right.
16: Yeah. Yeah, it was impressive. The truck tilted back.
18: The 60 rounds per second, though, can you even imagine? That would generate a little bit of heat.
16: I mean, I can, because I play video games, so yes, I can imagine
18: that. And you have that. It's awesome.
16: It's so cool. I'm up to 144 now. It's even better than 60.
18: If you fire a gun in space, does anything happen?
16: I'm trying to think of the fastest gun I've fired. I know there's some really fast paintball guns out there. What's the new thing the kids do instead of paintball now? It's
18: huffing glue.
16: No. It's the little small rubber balls that the guns shoot. What is it called? Yeah, I'm spaced out the name of it. Somebody will know.
18: I'm not into it.
16: Little listening.
18: It's not like a BB gun. We had BB guns. It's like
16: imagine a BB with a soft plastic ball instead of the BB. So they're smaller sized than paintballs. They don't burst.
18: Airsoft, says Net.
16: Airsoft. There you go. Yeah, that's it. Have you never watched a video of people doing that?
18: No.
16: They're very impressive. Some of these people spend thousands of dollars on their guns and ammo and everything, and camos. And the advantage of these guns is, unlike paintball guns, they're just electrically operated, so you don't have to carry a heavy tank of, you know, something with you, like
18: nitrogen or
16: CO2 or anything. And the size is much smaller. It's smaller, in fact, than most ammunition. So they can hold a significantly larger amount of ammo. And because of those two factors combined, the guns for them look just like real world guns. So you can get an MP5. You can get all the guns that are banned in full auto using airsoft. And, you know, presumably you're not going to
18: kill somebody
16: too much. Yeah. And I think even like regular glasses should block it. I don't think it'll break regular glasses if it hits them. So you don't even need special headwear or anything. Just cover your eyes so you don't go blind, but that's about it.
18: Yeah, you want to avoid things being shot into your eyes.
16: Yeah, that's generally not a good idea. And those things, you can get some guns with really high rates of fire. But I think the fastest gun I ever shot that was an actual firearm was a Tommy gun in 22 caliber full auto, and it had it was either 180 or 250 round magazine, and that thing was really high rate of fire. I don't know off the top of my head how fast it was. Maybe something that can be looked up for 22 caliber full auto Tommy gun. See what the rate of fire in that is, but it felt like one of those BB guns at a amusement park that you're supposed to cut out the red star with.
18: Oh, right.
16: Because first of all, before you were done, your barrel was glowing red. And you were basically seeing a light path going from the end of your gun to the target. And you're just moving that pencil around or that, you know, it looked like it was a solid thing that was just red coming out of your front of your gun. It was a very high rate of fire, but nowhere near 60 per second, obviously.
18: Those carnies had the good stuff.
16: Mm. Yeah, they have the stuff that you literally can never shoot out damn star with. That's what they have.
18: If you were a better marksman, maybe, Gene.
16: This is why it's a star shape. This is precisely, like, if it was a circle of the same diameter, you would totally cut it out. But because it's a star shape, you would have to shoot all the way around it, and you'll run out of ammo.
18: Right, but wouldn't it take more ammo to outline the star than just making a circle around the star?
16: Yeah. But there's two issues there. One is the guns are notoriously inaccurate. So if you're aiming for the center of the star, it's going to go somewhere either outside the star or maybe right into the star or maybe on the other side of the star. So you kind of have to aim at the middle. Otherwise, you're going to be just way off in general. The other issue is you have to have enough practice at shooting stuff to imagine what a circle around that should look like and then target that rather than something that's actually contrasty red and a different color that's in front of you. Most people aren't going to do that either. And then the third issue is the amount of ammo they give you, which seems like quite a bit, but it's usually in a little stick that's about a foot long worth of BBs. It actually isn't enough to cut out that star if you're going to trace. If the gun was more accurate and if you were to trace a circle around the star, you would run out of ammo just as you're getting close.
18: You're saying it's fixed?
16: I'm saying the carny games are made for you to lose, yes.
18: No!
16: That's why they have the giant teddy bear sitting there as a prize.
18: But how do people win every now and then?
16: That is pure luck if they win now and then. What they managed to do is create enough of a weakness in the paper to where a hit ends up tearing off a piece of paper rather than just making a hole in the piece of paper.
18: Yeah, that would make sense.
16: And it's almost impossible to do it on purpose because, again, the guns are just damn notoriously inaccurate.
18: Right. You need to save ammo by kind of doing a perforated thing around the target and then hope that the hitting the paper would actually help tear those.
16: Yeah, It's really hard to do. And believe me, I'm saying this as somebody who's probably spent hundreds of dollars on this.
18: And working as a carny. I mean, Gene did that for a few years.
16: No, never.
18: Wait, for all the jobs you've done?
16: You found the job I've never done. I've never worked as a carny.
18: That is amazing.
16: I know, right?
18: I don't believe that.
0: Everybody's had a job or two. But is there a job that Gene has yet to do? I don't think so.
18: No, carny, we found out.
16: Yeah, we found it. So that's a job for me to do yet.
18: It's on the list.
16: I wouldn't mind doing it. I think it'd be kind of fun.
18: Harassing kids and drunken men trying to win prizes.
16: The closest I've gotten to that is at Renaissance Fair.
18: I could just see you, though, the guy coming up with the hot girlfriend or wife, and you're just like, hey, baby, he ain't going to win.
16: Yeah, girlfriend in quotes, yes.
18: Doesn't have a chance, right.
16: By the hour. Okay, yes, we're going to win a big bear for you. That'll be your compensation.
18: Ah, Gene's rented a few girlfriends by the hour, it seems.
16: Oh, who hasn't?
18: Where do you get the best pricing? How do you know you don't wind up with another STD? It's all hard to figure out. It's what people come to Unrelenting to find out.
16: Yeah, that's exactly what they come to Unrelenting for.
18: Right now, a lot of ears parked up like, wait, we could do this?
16: What are we talking about?
18: Gambling, there's gambling involved.
16: Hmm.
18: It all depends where you are.
16: Fouquet, what? Uh-huh. What about Fouquet?
18: We do not know anything. This is not medical advice. This is not relationship advice. This is not health advice.
16: Certainly not.
18: We try not to give advice.
16: We just don't give advice, but here's how you should do it.
18: Right. We're the non-advice advice show.
16: So I've really switched up some of my meds, man.
18: On purpose, or you just got confused? I got a new one
16: called Dapagliflozin. Dapagliflozin. Just started this one.
18: Did you just find a bottle on the street?
16: No, I had to order it. Had to order it from Amazon's. What a pain in the butt.
18: And which, what is this? What is this drug? This is another,
16: This is a blood sugar reducing thing.
18: Ah. Well, when you're a diabetic, you want to lower your blood sugar.
16: Well, that's usually a good thing. Yeah. Yeah, exactly.
18: Do you have to take it with a pound of ice cream?
16: Well, it helps.
18: It helps it absorb much better.
16: Yeah. I mean, you know, like you want to make sure it's working. So you got to put some sugar in the blood.
18: Right. You want to then down a Dr. Pepper. It's fine.
16: Yeah. But that's a new thing. Let's see how that works.
18: Is it an actual new drug or is this just new to you?
16: Yeah, I think it's fairly new. I don't know. But my point was, so between this and another one that I can't remember the name of that I switched to, I've reduced the total number of bottles of drugs I have now by quite a bit. Like, I think this one replaced two and the other one replaced three. So I'm really down to like two prescription drugs now, and that's it.
18: And how many supplements?
16: maybe 14.
18: Yeah, I know. I mean, that's going into the doctors now. It's much easier when I remember to take a printout.
16: Yeah.
18: Because they're like, you're on what? And that, it's amazing to me.
16: I know.
18: When not the doctors, but the nurse, whoever. And sometimes I'm guessing it's not a nurse that's just kind of checking in. That's like, I don't know what
16: chick.
18: Right. Like, what's taurine? What is, what is the quercetin? What is, you know, it's like, they're just supplements, man.
16: Yeah. They're good stuff. Mostly sometimes
18: it all depends on what your body needs, man. I just tried because they were on sale at Costco from the same brand, the Q-Nol. I was taking the CoQ10, but in its non-activated form.
16: And right.
18: Then, like the already, I guess your body then processes that to create the CoQ10. But for a slightly higher price, same brand, they have already processed CoQ10.
16: Pre-made CoQ10. Yeah, that's why I take the pre-processed CoQ10.
18: Like, why wouldn't I want that? Isn't that better?
16: Yeah, I think so.
18: I don't want my body to do work.
16: No. So that's the same reason you take steroids.
18: Yeah, give me the stuff. I just want
16: it's already the stuff pre-manufactured. In. Same thing. Same reason I take insulin. Body makes it, but yay, why might as well take some more?
18: Yeah, your body it shouldn't have to work so hard.
16: No, exactly right. Exactly right. You want your body working just about the same as you work yourself.
18: Went in for my 6-month checkup and told my doctor about what happened with the nuclear stress test. And he's like, they didn't tell you not to take
16: that's why I said,
18: I'm like, no. And he's like, yeah, maybe time for a new cardiologist. I'm like, this is it. But it wasn't the cardiologist. It was the nurse practitioners. And I'm not going to say none of them know what they're doing, but
16: why don't you just have a policy of nurse practitioners?
18: I think that's where I'm going. And he said the same thing.
16: Honestly, they should give you a discount if you're going to be seeing one of them, because they're not the fucking doctors.
18: No, they're who you can see. If you
16: they were supposed to be a stopgap measure due to the lack of graduates coming out of medical schools. That's all they were supposed to be. And now they're like, there's way more of them than there are doctors.
18: Yes. And I get it. If you're not having any problems, maybe you don't need to see the doctor. Maybe you could see the next level down and they can verify that your vitals are good and nothing is crazy is going on.
16: Yeah.
18: But the minute you're having any problem, you should never be seeing the nurse practitioner, because it's never good in my experience. Maybe other people have different experience. In my experience, The nurse practitioners don't seem to know what they're doing. And I've heard enough of my dad's experience with the nurse practitioners. Same thing. I mean, the one time, whatever problem he was having, they were like, oh, well, we need you to go down to the urgent care where they can do this test for you.
3: Mm-hmm.
18: And they went down to the urgent care, and the urgent care is like, we don't do that. You have to go to the hospital. You know, it's like, really? So they don't even know what they're talking about. It's just,
16: yeah, it, the bottom line though is if you want to see a doctor, see a doctor. If you just need to get your drugs refilled, you can see anybody.
18: Yeah. I mean, you can even do that online.
16: And I'm just, well, I don't know, man. My doctor kind of wants me to show up at least once a year
18: with your gun.
16: That's the other guy. That's the cardiologist is a gun guy.
18: Oh.
16: Yeah, my cardiologist, we mostly talk about guns when I go see him.
18: Now, what I don't get is, like, Amazon's doing this now. All of the ED drugs, like the Blue Chew, where they're like, oh, just call it our doctors, and they'll prescribe. And
16: we'll just give it to you. We don't, you don't need to.
18: It's like, oh my God. Yeah,
16: it's like California. It's like, it's basically, like, if you want this, you need a prescription, and wink, wink, we'll evaluate if you need one.
18: Right. On the phone.
16: Which you do, obviously. Right. So.
18: Right. Well, especially
16: I think it's a real danger to doctors, or in a good way. I think that the remote medicine shit costs almost exactly the same, and sometimes cheaper. But here's the cool thing. You're not standing there or in line, or you're sitting in line at the waiting for your doctor. It's in your freaking house or wherever you want to do. You just talk to them with a video, you know, Zoom link, basically. And they tend to be more specialized. Like, I just did one for apnea. So I'm going to go in and next week do a sleep study thing.
18: Oh, people get to watch you sleep. That's weird.
16: No, nobody gets to watch me sleep. So doing a sleep study involves getting a ring from them, which is stupid, but whatever. And then sleeping one night with the ring on. And then
18: interesting, giving them this the is ring what they're down to now. Like, they're going to monitor how often you wake up.
16: So it measures everything. So it's like the medical device version of the ring that a lot of people are just buying for monitoring themselves. But this one measures more crap, but including obviously your blood oxygen percent, your pulse, how much you're moving around when you sleep. I assume it's also got a microphone to measure snoring. I mean, my watch does all this shit, so I don't really, like, you know, kind of the same. Plus, my bed actually has a monitor in it that measures some of that stuff, measures breathing, measures snoring, and measures movement, and pulse, and it measures pulse. So the bed does all that,
18: and it turns you, so you don't have to turn yourself. Because
16: obviously, I mean, it's you got to get even cooking on every direction.
18: So. Yeah, you don't want to wake up sore.
16: No. You gotta get turned every now and then. But it's whatever. I mean, this is still a better process than what people used to do, which is actually go and sleep somewhere else, which is miserable.
18: Right, which seems very weird.
3: Mm-hmm.
18: And how would you even sleep? I would not. I don't think I'd be able to. Poorly. Feel like somebody, it's like being in the hospital.
16: Yeah, exactly. You never fucking sleep in the house. You barely close your eyes because there's so much noise and crap around you. And then they come and wake you every couple hours to check something.
18: Yeah, we need to take some blood.
16: This is the worst sleep in the world. Uh-huh. Yeah. Horrible. I just do not want to ever stay at a hospital. Not interested. Don't need it.
18: Famous final words.
16: Oh, what the hell, man? Seriously, don't need that shit.
18: Gene's like, I've already done everything I want to do, except work as a carny.
16: I've never worked as a carny. Yeah, that's probably my future.
18: That's going to be your... That'll be Gene's dying wish. Oh, I've never worked as a carny.
16: I know.
18: It'll be his final words.
16: I'm not ready yet.
18: Yes. I got to find out how the ring toss is fixed.
16: Yeah. Yeah. I think the ring toss is just hard because
18: physics,
16: it's sort of like basketball.
18: Yeah.
16: It's hard because you have to land a particular size ring above a particular size bottleneck.
18: Yeah. And if you're off, and even the difference slightly
16: between them is very close. Yeah. And they're both made of hard material. So it's not going to absorb any kind of jolt. It's going to bounce. So I think that's the... Imagine like if you were to play basketball with a bowling ball.
18: Oh, yeah, that would kill somebody.
16: Well, okay, that aside, I mean, okay, maybe not a bowling ball, but like, let's say the ball was made of steel instead of rubber or leather or whatever they're made of.
18: Yeah, it wasn't going to be bouncing off the backboard. Yeah, you would have bounce. To get it it's in gonna... every time.
16: Yeah, yeah.
18: No.
16: I actually kind of like a bowling ball is a better one, except for the weight part, because the bowling ball totally does not bounce. Like, it is made to absorb that shock of being dropped onto a wood floor and keep from bouncing. Because when you know, you're letting that bowling ball go, not from ground level, but from like a foot or two up.
18: Yeah. And it goes flying.
16: And it doesn't bounce the whole way.
18: No, because it's heavy. And you got spin, you got English on it.
16: It's not the heavy part. I mean, if the bowling ball was made of something bouncy and like,
18: oh, a Super Bowl bowling ball. That would be like awesome.
16: A Super Bowl.
18: That's a whole new game.
16: It'd be bouncing the whole way to the
18: It'd be to the 14 pins. Lanes yeah. to the left.
16: Well, that's true, too. Yeah. Yeah. Just you'd have to have actual partitions between every lane so that the ball wouldn't be bouncing off of there.
18: Yeah. I remember doing that once as a kid, accidentally holding onto the ball just long enough where it wound up in the lane next to ours. It flew. And it's like, oh, sorry about that.
16: Did you have a strike, though?
18: No, I'm sure. That would be the best. The next lane over, and it's a strike. Like, there you go.
16: They're like, nope, that's good. Well, we're keeping that.
18: You're welcome.
16: Yeah.
18: It is.
16: Exactly.
18: It's been a while since I bowled.
16: Same here. I'm trying to remember. I think last time I bowled, it was before I moved to... It was totally before I moved to Austin, because I remember trying to set up a bowling night with Adam Curry, like, 15 years ago.
18: Nerd. Were you going to bring your bike, your recumbent bike?
16: No, but I was going to bring my bowling ball.
18: We haven't mentioned the recumbent bike in a while.
16: I don't have a recumbent bike. I don't know what you're talking about.
18: Just want to add that back to the bingo card, just in case.
16: Well, that bingo card should be retired, because I have not had the bike for quite a while.
18: You can get a new one, though. It'll be good for your health.
16: But then the rats ate my bowling bag, which sucks.
18: What rats?
16: I don't know. Whatever they are. Maybe they're not rats, but some kind of critters chewed through the bowling ball bag.
18: Where was the bowling ball bag?
16: In the garage.
18: Oh. In Austin?
16: Yeah. Yeah, yeah.
18: I mean, that could be anything, man. You guys got some weird
16: critters. We have a lot of critters. Uh-huh. Yeah, we have interesting critters here. You know, I remember buying these giant... South American cockroaches for my lizards back when I used to have lizards.
18: For good eating?
16: And these things were like, you know, like an inch and a half long. Big. Yeah, for eating.
18: Yeah, you think lizards, an inch and a half is long.
16: The lizards eat bugs. Yeah. Super long. And it's been raining a lot here in Austin. And I was out picking up delivery or something yesterday, walk around the house, and I see this like 2-inch long cockroach sitting on the side of the house and just chilling because it was raining earlier. And I'm like, yeah, that's right. The Texas cockroaches are actually bigger than the South American ones. America.
18: Were you thinking it was good eating?
16: You know, there's more meat on the Texas one than there is in the South American one. No, but I think it would be too big for the lizard I had to eat. I don't think it would fit in their mouth. This thing is like easily 2 inches long.
18: The Texans could just barbecue those things.
16: I'm sure there are some Texans that do, like the ones coming from the Middle East.
18: They like barbecue?
16: Yeah. They like food that's a little more unusual. Yeah.
18: Well, unusual is okay.
16: Mm-hmm. Cockroach barbecue.
18: If you don't say it was a cockroach, though, maybe people would like it.
16: I don't know, man. I don't think there's a huge amount of meat on those because they're kind of flat-ish. But did you know they fly?
18: Some of them, yeah.
16: And cockroaches have kind of a bad rep, mostly because of places like New York and Chicago. But they're like domesticated cockroaches. But wild cockroaches, they're basically ladybugs because they just kind of pull out their, you know, their hard carapace on the back, and then they got wings under there, and then just kind of fly around. And they're, you know, eating, you know, street garbage, whatever.
18: That's what they're looking for.
16: Yeah. Yeah.
18: Love the videos, like in New York, when somebody turns the light on, and you got like 5,000 cockroaches. There's a million
16: of them running away.
18: Uh-huh. Yeah. It's like, oh, man, I don't want to see that.
16: Uh-huh.
18: But then again, you know, like every kitchen in every restaurant, it's like there's always a cockroach problem. It might not be that day, but they've had one at some point.
16: Yeah, because if you leave anything edible out, they're going to smell it.
18: And they're going to find it. They're coming in.
16: Yeah.
18: Just like we had one fucking house fly that was flying around. And the thing landed
16: those are nasty.
18: On the fucking rim of my glass. I'm like, you fucking dick.
16: Mm-hmm. Mm-hmm. Now you got to wash the glass.
18: Yes, exactly.
16: I've had to do that for years. Now you got to do it.
18: It's like everything was fine. Why would you do that?
16: I was trying to lay eggs.
18: Land anywhere else. Yeah. No, thank you.
16: One fly very quickly turns to a whole horde of flies.
18: Yeah. You definitely. Because
16: they seem to always be pregnant.
18: Uh-huh. Well, they're all trying to get out of the smoke, which is out in the air now.
16: Yeah, apparently. Yeah, they're coming indoors just to breathe.
18: Here in Chirac, it's like my mom's like, we haven't been able to go outside by the pool. Well, it's because it's a thousand.
16: Is your mom a fly? Why are you talking about your mom all of a sudden? Because we're talking about flies.
18: Because it's hot and it's smoky, and you said they were coming in to avoid that. It's like
16: they are. Yeah.
18: It's bad shit, man. You can't. It's like it's too hot and too smoky to be. Yeah. It's like, do not go outside.
16: Well, and you're probably like Europe out there without air conditioning.
18: Well, they barely run the air conditioning, which is the other problem. I've got the AC flies running. I've got two dehumidifiers going.
16: Yeah.
18: And to make it.
16: Man, I remember what it was like running a dehumidifier. That was good old days.
18: Uh-huh. And you're like, you know, really the one.
16: I can't do it because I have snakes living here. So I need humidity, whether I like it or not. They like it.
18: In the basement, I've got one, which is the newer one, which pretty much runs nonstop and drains into the drain.
16: Some pump thing.
18: Yeah. And the old one, which when it gets really humid, which it's been like this whole month, I put the old one on as well. And it's like every day the thing fills up. And I think it's like a 2.5 gallon thing.
16: Yeah. Like pure water.
18: The amount of water it's bringing. I've always wondered that. Like, what should you do something with that besides just, you know, pouring it out?
16: I mean, at least water the plants.
18: You know, it's like.
16: You could pour it into a humidifier and then run that.
18: It's like the old Stephen Wright bit.
16: Give him something to do.
18: Uh-huh. I bought a dehumidifier.

0: you know, one, they go there.
1: They shrivel up and turn into lizards.
0: They age like 40 years in the first year they're there.
1: They do. You really do. Yeah.
0: I live in the desert. It's a dry heat.
1: Mm-hmm. Yeah, it's a dry heat, right?
0: And that may be true, but doesn't mean your body likes it out in the desert.
1: No, no. We're not great at dry heat. We're much better at a slightly humid lack of heat. Like, California feels like that's about what the climate of Eden used to be.
0: But we're going biblical.
1: Well, I mean, I'm just saying, it's like perfect. Like, when it's 70 degrees all day long and 65 at night, there's nothing you need to do to the temperature. Everybody in that, well, Southern California, you know, like, you can sleep with your windows open. You can have your windows open during the day. Like, the outdoor air is indoor room temperature.
0: Nice.
1: You ever watch Community? I can't remember if I asked you this before.
0: Yeah, I watched that about maybe three or four times through. I mean, I've seen it multiple times.
1: Great show. Great show. You remember the episode with John Goodman in there as the...
0: Yes, the AC
1: head school. Of the AC repair school.
0: Yeah.
1: The dean of the AC. And when he takes Troy into the...
0: The room.
1: The room.
0: Yeah. Here's what is the secrets.
1: Yeah. You know when people say room temperature? Yeah. This is the room.
0: That's what
1: California,
0: I like it.
1: Southern California is. Yeah.
0: Nice and cool. The cooler, the better. And then I just usually, throughout the day, when it's really hot out, the thermostat will go from 70 to 71 to 72 to 73, because downstairs it's nice and cool, because that's all the cool goes down. So I let that kind of creep up during the day, so when I go to bed, I can move it from 73 to 70, so it gives a nice blast where it runs for a while.
1: Yeah, and I think it is easier to go to sleep when it's blowing cool air in you.
0: You got the cooler, the better, man.
1: Well, there's a limit.
0: Haven't you ever been to the Ice Hotel in wherever that is?
1: No, I've never been to the Ice Hotel.
0: I thought that would be awesome. My wife will not go because she hates cold. I'm like, she's like, you should go there.
1: I think she's trying to kill you, actually, but...
0: I don't doubt that.
1: Yeah.
0: So I don't let her
1: cook. Yeah, I'd go to the Ice Hotel. I think it's interesting. I've seen plenty of videos of it because they rebuild it every year.
0: Well, yeah,
1: I'm sure there's more than one, too.
0: Yes.
1: Yeah. Yeah, but I know Iceland's got it. Sweden's got one for sure. I'm sure there is plenty of other places that have the temperature to be able to build it. I think there's one in Dubai as well.
0: How do they do that? Doesn't get that cold in Dubai?
1: No, but they use money for insulation.
0: Oh, well, that makes sense.
1: Yeah.
0: We barely use money here at all.
1: Yeah, well, too much anyway.
0: We are a value for value proposition, after all.
1: Don't remind me.
0: We do have a few people to thank.
1: Who's that?
0: Well, our usuals, which include our buddy Mark Kodra, who came in with 333 four times, which is 1332, and we found out, he found out also, of course, about a week and a half ago that he's got cancer, so he needs some health karma.
1: Yeah, for sure.
0: I'm like, dude, he apologized for one of the donations was late. And I'm like, dude, it don't matter. Just take care of yourself. The only health karma we got is karma.
1: It's pretty good, actually.
0: Does it work? I don't know. I think, I'm not going to say it doesn't. So we hope you're doing all right. And our buddy Weenie Wawa came in with his $10.80 per month. It's great. If we only do one show a month.
1: Yeah, I've noticed it.
0: It seems like we have donors, so it's an interesting way to go. Then our buddy from the UK, Scott Codswallop, 250 times 3, which of course is, 750. I can do math.
1: Yeah.
0: Kevin Seifert came in with his monthly $5. And today, via the Boost, $5 from CSB. Who says, please ask Gene, today I started taking Ozempic weekly. What advice does Gene have for me to survive Ozempic? Should I be taking other?

0: their meds, some exercise. My goal is blood sugar lowering, not weight loss.
1: Oh, yeah.
0: Want to stop Ozempic once the levels are down. So medical advice, but not medical advice.
1: I can totally give non-medical advice. Yes. Yeah. So Ozempic, the first thing you need to figure out is whether you have any side effects, because luckily I don't. I've never had it from Ozempic. It is a once a week injection, so it's pretty easy. The higher the dosage, the more likelihood of side effects. So usually a doctor will give you the lowest dosage first and then see how you react to that. But really, I mean, you don't have to take any other stuff, but you will likely be eating less foods, which means you probably should start on a vitamin regimen. I'm not a fan of multivitamins. I prefer to take individual vitamins that have the specific things that you want to get more of, like 10,000 IU of vitamin D, for example, some K2 thrown in there, and some magnesium, because you really should take all three of those at the same time.
0: Aren't there any good, those like protein shakes kind of a thing that zap you with most of that?
1: No, that's the whole point of Ozempic, because you could eat normal food. You can eat food that's tasty.
0: But he's not going to be hungry. Gonna want
1: much of it.
0: So if you're not going to be hungry, but you want to get yourself the vitamins and minerals you need in one quick go, then something like one of those shakes might be.
1: I think it's better to take pills. And then just eat regular food, you know, get some lobster and filet and stuff and not worry about protein shakes.
0: Yeah, a lot of lobster, filet, and don't forget the caviar. That is good.
1: Yeah. Well, as long as it has cholesterol in it, it's usually good. It's usually a sign of good food is whether or not it has cholesterol in it.
0: You and CSB are blood sugar buddies.
1: Yeah, exactly. Who would have thunk it?
0: I know.
1: Yeah, those East European genes are great, I tell you.
0: I know. My mom has been pre-diabetic for the last 15 years.
1: Oh, yeah.
0: And she's always going, metformin, of course, was one thing they put a lot of people on.
1: Does nothing at all for me.
0: Yeah, for some people, it's great. For some people, it does nothing. So it must be
1: it just tastes bitter.
0: Really? That's it?
1: Mm-hmm.
0: Interesting. Yeah. But you just have to avoid those grains, too. There's a lot of people. That's always with my mom when she
1: The one that I was surprised by, frankly, I mean, I kind of knew it would have a lot of, it would jack the sugar up, but I was shocked by how much is rice, rice, like sushi rice.
0: Yeah.
1: Because I like sushi. I've always enjoyed sushi. I've eaten a lot of sushi over the years. And when I first started using a continuous blood glucose monitor, and it's the free something, I can't remember the name.
0: The one they jack into your shoulder or something.
1: Yeah. There's ads for it. Free something. Libre something. You watch, which is pretty cool on your iPhone, how the blood sugar changes minute to minute. And then, you have a steak. You could slowly see it start going up, but not a huge amount. You have a potato and you could see it going up more, but still a pretty slow pace. And then you eat one roll of sushi and it goes in a straight line up, the way up to about 300. Yeah. Cause I swear to God, rice turns to sugar faster than sugar. You could eat a spoonful of sugar. It's not going to go up as much. It's really amazing how quickly rice turns to sugar.
0: Yeah, and a lot of people don't understand that. You know, they think blood sugar, you have to be gorging on candy or something.
1: No.
0: There was one of her blood from my mom's
1: on rice.
0: Blood sugars test that was really high, and the doctor was what did you eat the night before? And she's like, spaghetti. He's like, never have spaghetti before you're doing a... it's like, that's a lot of... Depends on what grains the spaghetti is made out of.
1: But too. Spaghetti actually is way slower to get absorbed than rice. Rice, the two things that I remember from old days that you want to eat before you do any kind of a long distance run.
0: The carbo load.
1: Marathon or anything, is you want slow carbs, which would be potatoes, roots of things, or unenriched pasta.
0: Unenriched podcasters?
1: Yeah, unenriched podcasters pasta. because that stuff will certainly provide you energy, but it's not super fast absorbing. Because if you eat a bunch of rice the night before, all that rice is going to be turned to sugar within 5 minutes, and it'll be gone from your system by the time you wake up. So it serves no real purpose. But anyway, the only other thing I would say to wrap up the Ozempic thing is, assuming that it works for you, and you'll know pretty quick, if you don't want to lose weight, if you're just doing it for the health benefits, which is originally, it wasn't a weight loss thing. It was made for diabetics.
0: Although that was my question, because it seems like it totally kills the desire to eat. When you do eat, you get physically ill for some people.
1: They're probably taking too high a dose then, because you can have smaller doses if you get those types of reactions to it. I know for me, I do the 0.5 dose of whatever. There's 0.25, 0.5. One, I think it goes up to, but the thing it does is the feeling that it gives me for about 5 days, for the first 5 days, because you do it once a week, every 7 days, but for the first 5 days, 24 hours a day, I feel like I just had a meal and got up from the table.
0: See, that is just bizarre.
1: That's the feeling you have. It's just like that sort of, you know, your stomach is full, you're satisfied, you just had a big breakfast and you just got up, or, you know, lunch or something, and now you're ready to go and do stuff. And so that's essentially the feeling that it's creating. Now, one thing I didn't know until recently, I watched a video about, do you know what the history of this thing is?
0: No, I know it's been around. It started off
1: as over a research decade on Gila monster venom.
0: That's what this is based off of.
1: Yeah.
0: And the effect that Gila monsters has on the human body.
1: Yeah, well, the Gila monsters are really cute little critters. They're little reptiles.
0: How many do you have as pets?
1: I don't, but I've always liked them. I always thought they were really cool. They're not too big either, but they are one of the only two venomous reptiles. Or venomous lizards, I should say. There's obviously other venomous snakes or reptiles, but there's only a couple of venomous lizards, and this is one of them. But what's interesting about them is they only eat like once every month or two. And they eat, you know, a pretty good meal, but they eat more like snakes, so rarely. And what they found is that even though these things eat very rarely, they maintain very good blood sugar the entire time. And further research then into that discovered that they produce a GLP-1 protein that is slightly different from what we produce, which is the signal to your brain saying that you've now had a good meal. And the one that we produce naturally, the peptide, is it's a short life peptide. So it basically disappears, or its half-life is very short, so it disappears out of your system in less than an hour, usually within minutes. And that you'll notice that yourself. Like, if you're not taking any drugs, you don't have diabetes, you don't have any weird issues, right? You're a normal person. You'll have that satiated, I just ate feeling after eating a meal. But that feeling starts dissipating almost immediately, and it's usually gone within about 45 minutes to an hour. Like, you no longer feel like you just ate a meal.
0: Right, it's especially been an hour. If you ate Chinese food.
1: Okay, there you go. And but the Gila monster version of this has an extremely long life. And so it doesn't really dissipate. And that's where they started this, open up the can of worms of the GLP-1s, where there are now all these derivative drugs are running off of the same peptide, essentially peptide connection. So, and there's more and more of these drugs coming out. They're not done yet. Certainly Ozempic is not the last of it.
0: Well, no, because it's a cash cow for one.
1: Oh yeah, big time.
0: And I'm intrigued by this drug
1: mm-hmm.
0: for somebody like CSB, who according to Adam Curry, I mean, he's like an Adonis. So if you don't need to lose weight, you know, he's like, he's got the long flowing. He's like, he had never, he's like Fabio.
1: Uh-huh. Oh, there you go. Yeah.
0: But if you are in shape and don't need to lose weight, could it not be dangerous to take something like this?
1: You're gonna need to eat whether you want to or not. Yeah.
0: You kind of have to force yourself to take the calories in.
1: Yeah, exactly. And but you still, you don't want to get like bad calories like rice. Right. So I think it's just, if you're taking the drug without a goal of eating less, you're going to have to force yourself to eat the same, which will feel like you're eating too much.
0: Yes.
1: So I would say probably just focus on the fats. You know, use more fat in your meals than you normally would. Butter on everything. You know, I mean, I'm not a big fan of seed oils or anything like that, but
0: no, because they're.
1: But I am a fan of butter. You.
0: Yeah,
1: and pure American
0: or pure Irish butter, if you can find it.
1: Yeah, except that it's not, because we talked about that.
0: Believe people on YouTube. You believe these folks.
1: Yes, yes, I do.
0: You believe the crazy people on the net.
1: Literally made in China, and then with a marigold sticker on it.
0: Oh, that's why it's the best. Uh-huh. And also why it tastes like soy sauce. Now I get it.
1: Yeah, why is it taste like soy sauce? Yeah, exactly. But, there's a lot of sauces you can add to foods that'll make them taste great. And then also add some fat calories, which I think are going to be the easiest additional calories to get so you don't lose weight. But also, obviously, you know, working out and any kind of physical activities is something that will promote more hunger and will get you to actually keep eating. And if you're working out, you should be eating more protein.
0: Yes.
1: Not nutritional advice, but you should definitely be eating more protein than somebody who's not working out.
0: Well, and that was the other issue. We talked a little bit about this also with our doctor. And he's like, for the people that are on, he's like, again, there are some people this works great for as far as for weight loss. Mm-hmm. He's like, but it is not a standalone product and way too many. It's the same thing why people shouldn't get this prescribed by doctors over the internet. Mm-hmm. He's like, it's not standalone. You have to increase your protein intake. You have to be aware that you have to do strength training and things like that, because otherwise you're going to be losing muscle along with the fat. And it's, again, this is not something people should.
1: That whole losing muscle thing has kind of been debunked at this point.
0: For all of these? I mean, I don't know. It's
1: For Ozempic. For Ozempic it has. Because what they're finding is that the way that they were measuring how much muscle you had in these studies was not by actual strength. It was by comparing it was basically measuring how much fat versus bone versus muscle you have. But those analyses are not, they're not accurate. I mean, they're all estimates. So they can kind of determine how much fat you have by measuring your buoyancy and how much displacement of water you have.
0: So wait, they're going to throw me in a pool? Weight.
1: Yeah, this is the oldest and most accurate way to measure body fat percent.
0: Which is where we float.
1: Is to effectively weigh you on a scale in water. So, and I remember when I lost a bunch of weight when I was young, that all of a sudden I started sinking in the pool. I was like, what the hell is this bullshit? That if I lay on my back, which for most of my life, if I lay on my back, I'll just float.
0: Oh, yeah. You're just like, fun. But I'm like a pool toy.
1: Yeah, pretty much.
0: Just going along.
1: Come on, babe. Jump on.
0: You want to ride the float?
1: Yeah, just kidding. It'll be fun.
0: Hold on to the handle.
1: Not my ears, goddammit. So, but all of a sudden, I would like lay back on my back and then the feet would go straight down and I would continue going straight down. I'm like, what the hell? This is bullshit. I don't like this.
0: Like, I don't like being in shape.
1: That's what happens when you get like under 10% body fat, is that it's not enough fat to float you.
0: People, so if you need to lose fat, actually attempt it the old-fashioned way first. Because these things, they still, any drug scares me because you don't know the effect it's going to have. You don't know what's going to happen then when you stop it as well. So,
1: well, we do know what happens when you stop it.
0: Which is?
1: Which is you get all the fat back.
0: Right. Well, okay. Yeah. So this is why.
1: No, it's a lifetime drug. It's there. That's the general accepted advice at this point.
0: Is so for people like CSB who are like, I just want to take this short term to get the sugar down. It's an interesting choice because I would think this was, you know, I don't know anything about CSB's medical history, but I would think this is pretty far down the line.
1: I would say CSB, talk to your doctor and ask him about
0: one that you trust.
1: Dapagliflozin. Dapagliflozin.
0: Spell that again, please.
1: Well, come on. He got it already. Dapagliflozin. Because if you're looking for things that reduce blood sugar, this is going to be a pretty good one. Not medical advice.
0: And assuming you've cut down on the carbs and the actual sugars.
1: I mean, it still works, even if you don't.
0: No, I understand. But if you want to lower,
1: this stuff still works.
0: If you actually want to lower it, you can change some lifestyle factors. And then
1: it all depends on why he has these issues. Is it insulin resistance? Is it a lack of production? Is it a too much stress? Like, all these things have an impact on your body's ability to quickly get blood sugar out of your blood.
0: Just let us know, CSB. We'll send you a clean feed invite. You can come on and talk all about your health.
1: Yeah, there you go.
0: The trolls would AI love hearing
1: health.
0: It.
1: The yes. AI health show.
0: Yeah. Well, AI is in some ways fantastic in the ways that I think, you know, I saw an article that said it discovered some heart thing that could lead to death from EKGs. And what it did was it went through the history of EKGs of a bunch of people that died from cardiac arrest. And it was able to see things or find patterns in the EKGs that the doctors missed. For that, it's great. For people going on to like ChatGPT and going, hey, how can I lower my blood sugar? Yeah, not a good idea.
1: I mean, you'll get a lot of results.
0: Yeah, you will. Will they be correct? Or will they be everything that was on Reddit from...
1: But now the old thing, I don't think anyone actually advises this anymore, but back years ago, chromium was considered to be a very good booster for insulin sensitivity. So it was something that would activate your cells faster with the same amount of insulin as chromium. But I don't really see that like advice being given anymore. So I'm not sure why. I think chromium is still one of the supplements I take, but it's not the main thing in there.
0: And I'm using that as a browser right now. I mean, it's amazing.
1: Chromium. Well, it does double duty, you know.
0: Cotton gin in the troll room dropped from 255 to 144 pounds by walking every day and giving up booze and soda. Well, how much booze and soda were you drinking?
1: Probably 1,000 calories a day.
0: Yeah. I wouldn't doubt it. That's like that'll be quickly because it's like what every 3,000 calories, something like that, is a pound for it's in that. Yeah,
1: it's 3,600 calories for a pound of fat and 1,800 calories for carbs.
0: So you have to know what you're putting in. He just said a lot. So yeah, that was the boozing will kill you.
1: I mean, if you are able to get to 145, what do you say?
0: He is at 144. Yeah, like lost a. I know
1: that's literally a chick weight.
0: Are you 5 foot four? How tall are you?
1: Are you way shorter than me, or what's the deal here?
0: I thought he was like 6 foot. So which?
1: That I would say that's not a healthy weight then.
0: Eat not a few medical cheeseburgers. Advice, but
1: eat something, man, because that's if you're 6 feet. Yeah, you should be like 165. Oh my God. You should be 170.
0: He's overworked. He works for Amazon. He's an overworked Amazon employee.
1: Do they all work for Amazon? Is that what you're telling me?
0: Everybody is.
1: Everyone.
0: Right. It's the Bebros clan.
1: Uh-huh. Exactly.
0: They all are Amazon or Amazon adjacent.
1: So basically, they're all robots.
0: My brother-in-law is about the same. He's about 6'1", 6'2", about probably about that same weight, and he has always been. And yeah, he works for UPS, so he's constantly also
1: We see a pattern here, don't we?
0: It was the guy, they actually banned him once from the Christmas, you know, around that time where they would have where the drivers would come in and they would have pizza or something.
1: Yeah.
0: Well, he wants a 2 full pizzas by himself. Like two.
1: So he doubled his weight in one day, is what you're telling me?
0: And he didn't gain weight. I'm like, okay, these are the people they need to study. Because he eats. It's not like he's a dieter. He just eats and somehow the weight doesn't go up.
1: Well, there's a few things there. One is if you have a poorly active gut biome, then you're not going to extract as much caloric intake out of your food. You're going to just poop more of it out unprocessed. Then of course, there's just the efficiency of your metabolism and how well your body utilizes the energy that does have.
0: He's on a lot of nicotine. That probably burns right through it.
1: A lot of nicotine?
0: Yeah, he's a smoker. Yeah.
1: Yeah. And I would be curious to see, like, what is your normal body temperature? Because I suspect a lot of these people that can eat a lot and then not gain weight, I think they're running hot.
0: And I'm cold. I'm always cold. I'm never 98.6. I'm always like 97.4.
1: Yeah. It's more efficient. You're when you run cold, you don't require as much energy for heat maintenance. So that gives you more energy to build up a gut with.
0: Take a few probiotics, ESB, not medical advice.
1: Yeah, probiotics are good. I'm taking those. Those are always good.
0: They're on the list. You got the prebiotic. You got the probiotic. Mm-hmm. Bulgarian yogurt, of course.
1: Love the Bulgarian yogurt. It's great stuff.
0: You have to fly to Bulgaria once a week to pick it up, though, with the cooler.
1: I mean, not that often.
0: Every 2 weeks now, as you got maybe does it have a longer shelf life?
1: Like every 2 months now.
0: Oh, well, that's not bad.
1: Yeah.
0: Plus Bulgarian women, I'm guessing they're nice.
1: Dude, Bulgarian yogurt, I've got some in my fridge that's probably a year old right now.
0: How long does it last?
1: Indefinitely.
0: Really? It's like honey?
1: Yeah. Well, it's not quite like honey, but it refrigerated, not sitting out in the open. It's going to taste bad if you do that. But, you know, all that happens is the little critters there, the bacteria, go to sleep when they're in the fridge.
0: Oh, that's cute.
1: And it's sealed up, you know, it's got an airtight seal, so nothing else is getting in there. And so it's basically, I mean, I'm sure there's probably a date on there if you buy the stuff made in the US, but
0: You're not, you're picking it up Bulgarian.
1: Yeah. Whatever. The same a year later.
0: What do they make? So, is it goat's milk? What's the Bulgarian?
1: Cows, Bulgarian cows.
0: No special like animal that has to make it.
1: No, it's just, it's a particular bacteria there. It's really good.
0: Why don't they just put that in other yogurts?
1: They do.
0: Oh,
1: they do. Yeah. You know, there's Greek style bacteria yogurt. There's French style bacteria yogurt.
0: Oopa.
1: I like the Bulgarian bacteria yogurt.
0: It says Bulgarian yogurt is good for 5 to 7 days after opening.
1: Yeah. Or a year. Either or.
0: It says an unopened container commonly lasts until its printed date. Wait, sometimes they don't?
1: Mm-hmm.
0: And sometimes beyond, if it has stayed cold, it appears normal.
1: Like a year, yeah. Yeah, it's good stuff.
0: Appears normal.
1: Well, you can tell when you open it. It's got a particular smell to it and a particular texture.
0: It has that Bulgarian smell.
1: Mm-hmm. Yeah, fresh Bulgarian.
0: My meat drawer broke in my refrigerator.
1: I know. You yanked on them too hard or what?
0: Yeah. When you're yanking on your meat drawer, it it has a tendency to give way.
1: Well, break your meat.
0: My meat just weighs way too much. The drawer couldn't handle it.
1: Oh, my God. Are you sure it wasn't the cheese that's accumulating in there?
0: No, really, because there was only a couple of slices of cheese in there. It was all meat.
1: All meats. Yeah, a little kielbasa.
0: I knew it was starting to crack, and I hadn't ordered a new drawer, which I did now.
1: Your meat was cracking? That's no good.
0: The drawer, yeah, for the meat.
1: Right.
0: Mm-hmm. And so we got the groceries on Tuesday, and I had like a couple pounds of, you know, chicken tenders, had some pork chops, had some turkey sausage, had some ground beef, had some kebab. So all of that went into the meat drawer. And when I went to go look the other day, like, okay, what am I going to make? Which has the expiration date the soonest?
1: Is it the meat drawer that has a little door that flops open when you pull out?
0: Yeah, well, it's got, you pull out the drawer and in the back there's a little hole so it gets extra cold air spewed into it. And when it got about halfway out, it just went poof and the thing fell out. Oh my gosh, shit.
1: Oh no.
0: My meat was all over the place, man.
1: That's never a good thing.
0: And then, of course, using AI, here's the beauty with AI. I mean, it led me to where I should have gone first anyway, which was Amazon, which had the cheapest replacement, like $55 delivered. But there were the usual like appliance places. And I know this is a third party cart, not the
1: whatever
0: official frigid, the official Frigidaire ones were like $120 to $150 bucks.
1: Yeah.
0: For a plastic drawer. It's like, fuck you. I gotta keep my meat cold, man.
1: You do? Oh, I gotta, it reminds me of a, so I come back from my trip
0: to Syria,
1: get to the house
0: in Austin,
1: and my garage is not opening. Because
0: squatters the snake
1: right
0: took
1: before
0: over.
1: Leaving for the trip, I remember that I left my house key inside the house. But it's not a problem because I can just open the garage with my phone.
0: Right.
1: Except when the garage doesn't open. So I have the garage and then two additional locks that all have batteries that I can use apps to open. And amazingly, both locks, the batteries are dead and the garage didn't want to open.
0: Was the power out or was...
1: Because, well, it turned out that it was a... One of those ground fault outlet things had popped out.
0: Oh, GFC for the win.
1: Yeah, exactly.
0: Or the loss, depending on how you look.
1: The loss in this particular case. Yeah. Because apparently it rained a lot while I was gone. So.
0: And wait, did something get wet at the GFC outlet?
1: I don't know, but it probably there, you know, if it detects a ground fault, and a ground fault is, you know, it's different. It's basically when it's detecting there's power coming in through the ground wire, right? Which often helps or helps. It often happens if something moist is around your ground wire.
0: Moist.
1: I don't know a better way to describe it. It's just leaking electricity in. Anyway, long story short, I couldn't get in. So it's 2 a.m. I'm off my flight.
0: Of course you're getting home at 2 a.m. and the door won't open.
1: Yeah. Yeah. Which is perfect. Perfect freaking timing.
0: You're not now tired at all.
1: Start the process of calling every locksmith that's listed on Yelp.
0: Who says they have 24-hour service.
1: And they all say they have 24-hour service, and most of the ones either don't pick up and say leave a message, or pick up and say, yeah, I can be out there at 8 a.m.
0: Right. Just sleep in your car,
1: like,
0: dude.
1: Well, 8 a.m. doesn't really help me. And incidentally, it's like a humid 86 degrees outside.
0: Oh, well, it's like a humid 95 here, so I'm with you.
1: Yeah. Yeah, except it was at 2 a.m.
0: Oh, that's even less fun.
1: Uh-huh.
0: Don't you have hotels in Austin?
1: We do have hotels. I just spent the week in the hotels. So I'm like, well, this sucks.
0: Couldn't you text the snake?
1: Keep calling. No, I couldn't text the snake.
0: Open the door, Tigra!
1: Keep calling. And finally, I got a hold of somebody that answered with a very East European Russian-type accent. And I said, so can you get out here? And he's like, yeah, get out, $400.
0: Not bad.
1: I'm like, whoa.
0: For immediate service? That's your caviar guy charges twice
1: I'm
0: like, that.
1: No. What do you charge when it's not an emergency? $200. I'm like, okay, well, maybe I'll call you back. That's crazy money. I'm not going to pay $400 just to get in my own damn house. So kept calling and calling, and then went and got some snacks and drinks and stuff. And then continued calling, and then finally got a hold of somebody, another guy that was up in the middle of the night. And this guy says, yeah, I could get somebody out there in like 15 minutes or less. I'm like, perfect. And what do you charge for this? Like, $235. Like, okay, not cheap, but it's reasonable. By the way, the standard rate for a locksmith to show up like during the day and stuff is about $125.
0: Can I ask a simple question is why you have never learned from your friend Brian Brushwood, who's done multiple videos on picking locks, how to pick locks?
1: Yeah, my lock picking set is inside the house. Yeah, absolutely.
0: Dude, you got to keep a bump key in your wallet.
1: Yeah. Yeah, I probably should have. Well, I could have just kept the real key in my wallet, too.
0: Yeah, but this way you can get into any lock.
1: And again, getting electronic locks was supposed to be the fix for this issue, if it ever occurred.
0: Until the power goes out. Yeah, that's the issue.
1: So, yeah, no, because the locks are battery powered. And the fact that I had two of them meant that one of them should have been working, but all of them were dead.
0: With the garage door, if the power goes out and it's hooked up to the garage door opener,
1: you can't
0: open it from the outside. You have to, which is something that most people don't consider.
1: The guy shows up and he's like, yeah, well, we'll get you in the house. No problem. So he shows up, then he looks at my lock and he's like, oh, what's the matter?
0: You got one of these.
1: Well, you've got one of these quick set level 3 locks, which are unpickable.
0: No.
1: I'm like, oh, my God.
0: Is this a commercial for quick set? Have you been getting paid on the back end, Gene? Come on.
1: Quickset. Use the shirt code GNN. Quickset. Anyway.
0: For your unpickable lock.
1: Yeah. So he's like, look, I could spend an hour out here trying to pick this thing and still not get you in the house. Let me see if we can do something with your garage. So I'm like, okay. I mean, I don't know what you're going to do with the garage. They have an interesting thing where they stick a inflatable bladder between the garage door and your frame of the garage door, and they kind of bend the garage door a little bit to be able to stick stuff in there and then unhook the garage door. You know, there's a thing you can yank on to unhook it from the motor,
0: right? So if you can get something in there,
1: if that works, that works. So he's trying it, and he's like, you've got one of these garage doors that's unpickable, god damn it.
0: Wait, did you get rid of the handle that's hanging down?
1: No. It's just made in a way where you have to pull it in a particular direction, which is literally impossible through this gap. So I'm like, okay, well, what are we left with here? He's like, well,
0: what do you got on the back of the house?
1: I could drill the lock, I guess. I'm like, all right, good. No
0: open windows on the second floor?
1: There's no. Open windows with this heat? What are you, nuts?
0: I just mean unlocked windows.
1: No.
0: And why is your KGB training kicked in at this point?
1: What do you mean?
0: Oh, sorry. Just thinking out loud, Billy Bones.
1: Okay. Yeah. So I'm like, yeah, drill the lock, dude. I mean, I'll fucking drill myself if I get my drill out. Not a problem. That's the easy way. It's in my garage. Yeah, I can't get in the garage, so I can't get my drill. So, So he's kind of like, I hate doing this, and then he says, well, and of course I can't replace your key core because I don't have one with me that's this compatible with your locks here. I'm like, dude, don't worry about it. I just want to sleep. Not a problem. So finally he drills it out, gets the thing unlocked, everything's good to go. So now I'm like, next day I'm like, well, I need to get that replaced because now I have a drilled lock facing the outside of my house.
0: Yeah, which means anybody can other
1: locks
0: come in
1: there. Well, no, nobody can come in because I've got other locks in that door. But still, it's not a good visual thing, right?
0: To beware of snake sign doesn't keep people away.
1: It, if anything, this would be like, this may be a drug house. And the cops just drilled your lock out. So Anyway, go in and I get order a new one of these, and I figure, okay, I don't want to get locked out again, so let me get something a little more modern, high tech. So I got a
0: That's the answer. High tech locks are going to be the answer.
1: Yeah. I got a fingerprint lock now.
0: Oh, so something Elon can access from space would be safer.
1: Yes. Elon can access it from space, but it's a fingerprint keyset lock. So that's supposed to be here today. I get that swapped out. And then I'll be back to having electronic access with batteries that last a lot longer now. And so I can control it.
0: Trust remotely. Any of your neighbors enough to have a spare key for your house?
1: Hell no. Are you kidding?
0: I understand. It's Austin, so I'm with you.
1: Dude, I don't trust the booby traps that the neighbors are going to fall into.
0: Gee, there was a package on your front door, so it said refrigerate, so I tried to take it into your kitchen and got shot by an arrow.
1: I always tell them, if there's a package that says refrigerate, put it into your refrigerator, not mine.
0: You don't want to trip the booby traps.
1: No. Which I should be getting one of those shortly here.
0: And then there's the Heida key concept, and those never work.
1: No. Those are horrible. I mean, I think I did have an extra key in the garage.
0: But you couldn't get into the garage.
1: I couldn't get in the garage.
0: Yeah.
1: So now everything's working. The garage is working, and I'll have the fingerprint thing on here, so everything will be hunky-dory.
0: So really what you just need is a UPS battery backup for your garage opener. That wouldn't get kicked in.
1: Seriously, I'm thinking of doing that. The problem is, I don't know how much of a UPS you need to have the motor for the garage not kill the UPS, because that's a significant amount of energy that's going to suck for a short period of time,
0: right?
1: For sure.
0: Yeah, the little computer ones aren't going to work.
1: They're not going to. No. You're going to need them. Plus,
0: it's going to be $500 or more.
1: The temperature in the garage is generally over 100 degrees during summer, like all summer long.
0: And
1: battery backups don't like high temperature.
0: No, my wife learned that. She left her iPhone in the car when she got to work at 8:30.
1: And melted.
0: By 11 a.m., the thing was off the grid with the little sign on the front saying, heat.
1: Yeah. Yeah.
0: No bueno. Electronics, batteries, and heat. Not a good combination. But
1: you could do lithium batteries. They're usually better than the lead acid batteries for heat. But one of these, not great.
0: One of these battery backups you could do and run it from inside the house so the battery would stay cool and just run the power cable out to the garage.
1: I could, or I could just replace the outlet without a ground loop.
0: Yes, because you don't really need a GF. I don't think this shit in our garage is a ground GF. I get kitchens and bathrooms, but I don't know if the garage makes any sense.
1: Well, I think the kitchens and the bathroom, they're kitchens and bathrooms because of moisture.
0: Wet. Right.
1: And they're the garage because you don't want the fire in your garage.
0: You got insurance, right?
1: Yeah. But the inconvenience factor is pretty high with it.
0: Yeah, but would you get the full retail price on those ponchos that are $1,000 a pack?
1: That's a good point. That is true. Their ponchos probably are fireproof because they are Mylar.
0: See, there you go.
1: Yeah, in fact, people up in your neck of the woods might want to be wearing those inside out, of course.
0: I know, to get the fire out. Poncho.
1: Yeah.
0: But I was looking at all these things for battery backup. And I don't want to spend the money. But, I mean, going the way of the Podfather with the natural gas-powered whole house.
1: Generator.
0: Yeah. Because when you start looking at these small ones, because for my parents, their power went out. I'm like, well, what could we get that would make sense? And the ones that are going to run your refrigerator and or sump pump for a couple of days are $1,500. So
1: it shouldn't be that much
0: for if you want it to run for a couple of days. I mean, that's if you could find
1: are
0: something.
1: Are you talking about cheaper. A UPS or a generator?
0: It is not a generator. It's one of these battery.
1: They don't get expensive. There is a like the Blue Eddy, which is a brand name. Discount code Sir Gene. Blue Eddy has a battery now specifically for refrigerators.
0: Yeah.
1: So it's kind of flat shaped to go behind your fridge, and then you plug the fridge into it, and it'll keep it by default. I think it's 1 day, and then you can buy additional packs for it that'll make it 2 days, 3 days, 4 days, or 5 days. And it's battery power. But like even a small gas or natural gas
0: generator,
1: diesel generator will, I mean, like the fridge takes very little power, relatively speaking.
0: Yes. But you add that into the sump pump and that. But these were for like camping. Mm-hmm. And of course, they have the, mm-hmm. you know, you can plug in your solar to recharge yeah. and never be off the grid.
1: Yep. I've got one of those.
0: And then you can plug in your Starlink to it and always be mm-hmm. happy.
1: Yeah.
0: Camping yeah, is like a way different thing.
1: I don't know, back when we were young, yeah, for sure. Back when we were young, it's basically a tent.
0: Right.
1: And a lighter.
0: With air conditioning now. You got like, oh no, you bring one of these battery things. You got a little air conditioner. You can watch TV. I was
1: in Costco, and they had a tent that was, it was like probably 6.5, 7 feet tall, probably 7 feet tall, and about 25 feet by 10 feet. I'm like, this is not camping. This is living.
0: Yes,
1: it's a portable house. That's not a camping tent. It's huge.
0: Like whatever happened to roughing it?
1: Yeah. Yeah. And I think this is roughing it now.
0: See, Brooklyn like, well, says 12 grand for a whole house installed. I'm like, well, donate, buddy. Donate 12 grand. Yeah. I got one coming tomorrow. It'll be here.
1: Uh-huh.
0: It's like glamping at home.
1: Glamping. Exactly. My dad's got a whole house like that too. I think that's the way to go. But man, if you're in an area which rarely ever loses power.
0: Right.
1: That's a hell of a amount of money to pay for, you know, a day or two every couple of years.
0: Yes, for the what if.
1: Mm-hmm.
0: Now, I get it when it happened to my parents for 4 days, whatever it was off. If they didn't have any kind of way to keep the food, mm-hmm. you would have lost a few $100s. And, mm-hmm. But
1: yeah, so what? Big deal.
0: The grand scheme of things. Hey, I have a fridge full of home-running pizzas, baby. So, I mean, I don't want
1: well, that. I've got a garage freezer full of rabbits, so.
0: That's
1: a lot more expensive.
0: I don't know about expensive. I know it would just be a lot messier. $28
1: a piece.
0: If they thawed out.
1: Oh, it'd be very messy. Yeah.
0: $20 a piece. That snake's eating better than you, dude.
1: Oh, yeah. No, he's eating gourmet rabbits. You know, these are not regular rabbits.
0: Oh, of course not. No.
1: These are AA Boy Scouts show quality rabbits or Future Farmers of America rabbits. So I get my rabbits from a guy who breeds rabbits for competitions for
0: in Siberia.
1: How cool-looking they are.
0: So they can.
1: No. In Texas. He breeds them for the whole country for like 4-H competitions, Boy Scouts competitions. You know, like kids doing shit with rabbits. I don't know what they do.
0: Okay, there's an ISO for the beginning of the show.
1: That's a show title, actually.
0: Kids doing shit with rabbits.
1: Like, yeah, I don't know what they do, but there's something. They do something. So that's what he breeds them for. So what I'm getting is basically show rabbits that didn't quite pass the muster.
0: Oh, man. So the bunnies were just short of having a great life, and now they're being
1: fed. Like their ears might be asymmetrically shaped or something. Or
0: that's how you choose slightly, women, too.
1: Left ear slightly longer than the right ear. That's not good.
0: This seems like eugenics. This seems like very
1: it is eugenics. Stuff. I'm very pro eugenics. You know that.
0: CSB came in with another 48-48 and says, "Thank you, Dr. Gene."
1: Mm-hmm. Yo, oh, can't be saying that. That goes against terms of service.
0: CSB fellow Ozempic
1: not medical taker. Advice.
0: No, but mm-hmm. he spells Dr. Doktor. So that's
1: oh, different. That's fine. That's the East European that's way to spell it.
0: You see doctor with a K on the door.
1: Yeah,
0: run! Not a real MD.
1: Dr. Frankenstein?
0: Where'd you go to school? What do you mean? What is this school you are talking of?
1: Bulgaria.
0: Ah, they got the greatest yogurt, let me tell you.
1: Uh-huh.
0: Great yogurt indeed.
1: It's good stuff.
0: But the people in the troll room, they're happy we're back. And I mean, certainly Mofo says it's really not even a Friday if he doesn't get unrelenting.
1: Mm-hmm. That's true.
0: We send you right off into the weekend with a clean slate.
1: Well, I do think that this is one of the best podcasts ever made. It's just so few people have ever heard it.
0: That's why it's good, though. I mean, this is kind of like when you have the really, really high-end ingredients, like when there's only like 5 pounds of this steak created every year.
1: Yeah.
0: Well, you're at a very high end. I mean, only the most elite can consume
1: the premium podcast experience.
0: Yes, you can't have the hoi polloi listening to the Unrelenting show. I mean, that just wouldn't work. Only we have the most discerning listeners possible.
1: Or more importantly, this is the only podcast done without a script.
0: Ooh, none. No script whatsoever.
1: None. We read nothing. We look at nothing. I mean, I've had my eyes closed the entire damn show.
0: Well, yeah, you're sick and you've had a long vacation. Yeah.
1: Can you tell? Can you tell my nose is getting a little stuffed up? So yesterday it was a sore throat. Today, the throat's feeling better, but the nose is starting to get a little more stuffed.
0: Oh, that could be a cold, Gene.
1: That is a cold. There's no could be about it.
0: Man, I mean, you should really be doctoring this up.
1: Should I get vaccinated?
0: I would get an extra dose. I would take a lot of vitamin D. I would take maybe like 60,000.
1: Take 60,000? Yeah. You're stretching that a little bit. That's bordering too much territory.
0: It'll just clear everything right out of your system that way.
1: It's actually zinc is the thing that I should be taking right now. That'll accelerate the progress of this a lot.
0: True.
1: And I put some zinc up my nose yesterday, which I think helped. You know, it's in powdered form, so it works pretty good. Gets right to where it needs to go.
0: So it's like cocaine.
1: I mean, it's another name for it, I suppose, but it works really good for colds. It's a decongestant.
0: Well, that was like the one thing in the, remember Airborne when that first came out? It was just a bunch of crap thrown in, you know, little supplement.
1: Well, it did have zinc and vitamin C and vitamin D.
0: And that, I think, was what was saved them was like for, you know, claiming things like zinc. Oh, yeah, no, that helps with, if you're starting to get a cold, zinc, vitamin C.
1: It's absolutely true.
0: But yet you got on an airplane and somehow you still got infected.
1: Well, the crazy part isn't getting on the airplane. I mean, you have a pretty high chance of getting infected on an airplane. The crazy part is I had the whole front row and I got infected. That's not right.
0: Yeah, but who was in the second row? The unwashed masses?
1: I
0: don't know, some old
1: people. Wow. No, it wasn't. I mean, they were still washed. I know that, but they were old. Notice that.
0: Gene's afraid of old people.
1: It's now it's not like the old days where I'd have the whole plane to myself, but you know, beggars can't be choosers.
0: Yeah, I don't like flying anymore.
1: I mean, I don't mind flying. I just don't like people anymore.
0: You know, that is the point. The actual flying, would you take a pilotless plane? Would you take the
1: Sure.
0: Like it'll be fine. Don't worry, we'll get you from point A to point B.
1: Yeah, absolutely. I've flown plenty of flights and flight sim.
0: And you're like, the computer knows exactly what it's doing.
1: I know. Well, that and then I know what to do in case the computer doesn't.
0: It's also true that you don't know who was in your seat on the flight to where you got picked up.
1: Yeah, no, that's absolutely true. And even though they disinfect it, theoretically.
0: Oh, yeah. Okay. This used to be a thing with COVID when they would actually go through and spray shit. Now I think their disinfect means somebody like waves their hand over the plane like disinfected.
1: Yeah.
0: I don't think they're putting the same money as they used to. I mean, you notice like with the eye doctor where you've got the machines, you know, like rest your chin here. You know, for a while they were very much like, oh, let's wipe that all down before you use it. Now it's just like, ah, fuck it. Who cares?
1: Yeah, it's just that dry Kleenex. Good enough.
0: Nothing for you to worry about.
1: You're fine. Yeah, you're fine. So I looked at buying one of those eye pressure testers. And I ordered one. And then they canceled my order because they said they put the wrong price in there.
0: And what were you thinking you were getting it for? And
1: it's an eye pressure tester, so it tests the internal pressure of your eye.
0: Right, you have to keep your eye open, and now it just goes beep.
1: Yeah.
0: Where they used to have to touch it to your eye. Now there's like some magic thing. Yeah,
1: they don't have to
0: touch it.
1: They don't have to blow at it. They just have, you just put it up against your forehead and then they press a button and it tests it. What it does is it basically, it shoots sound at your eyeball and then measures back the reflection of that. And the firmer your eyeball is, the higher the pressure is inside, the more direct the reflection of the sound is. So it's a neat way to do it without actually touching anything. But the machine's about $2,500 if you get it here. And it's not very complicated. It's not very big. It should really be a lot less. And it's about $1,200 if you get it in China direct.
0: Oh, well, that's what you want. From Alibaba.
1: And I found one on Alibaba for $600. So
0: it's refurbished.
1: I don't care. That's fine.
0: They've been testing it on Yak Eyes.
1: Apparently, this is their little based and switch thing where they're like, well, yeah, that was for a different one, not the one you want. The one you want is $1,200. You want us to change your order? No, give me my money back. So ended up getting my money back on it. But I think it'd be a useful machine to have. It's just kind of, I don't know. I
0: mean, well, it's certainly all the helpful medical
1: devices are overpriced.
0: For anybody with glaucoma or something like that.
1: Yeah, that's what's, yeah. Yeah. Because you want to test your internal eye pressure.
0: You don't want your eyes to blow up.
1: No, because the higher the pressure, the more chance that your optic nerve is going to start deteriorating and then you're really fucked.
0: Which more is not chance fun.
1: For little particulates to end up in your eyeball, and then you're going to have to drink a lot of pineapple juice to clear that up.
0: Get a lot of floaters. I've always had floaters. They are the worst.
1: Yeah.
0: But there's really nothing you can do that.
1: I'll drink a lot of pineapple.
0: Wouldn't. And I do. I like pineapple. But anything they can do.
1: Romelade.
0: Actually for the. And then you get that in the quercetin too. You know, kind of straining the eye fluid for the floaters. Well, then that's very dangerous for your retina because that if you're susceptible to retinal detachments. So, I just get to deal with the garbage.
1: The surgery for that isn't too bad. They do it with a laser now, so it's non-invasive.
0: Yeah, they zap them sons of bitches. It's like fucking space
1: they
0: zap invaders.
1: Them. They just heat them up to past boiling, and that essentially breaks them up into molecular components.
0: And then your eye can filter the smaller pieces out.
1: Yeah, that's exactly right. And it's an outpatient procedure. So it's not a problem. Not medical advice, but I think the bigger issue is it doesn't do anything to the cause. It just treats the symptom.
0: Well, the cause is little shit falling into your vision. Yeah. It's the vitreous of your eye.
1: You're basically shedding. It's like dandruff inside your eye.
0: Yes. And I remember watching. I have one floater that looks like a fucking noose. It comes down and then there's a round, you know, there's a circle below that.
1: Yeah.
0: And watched it because it was at the right, you know, and the floaters usually they kind of look like shadows. But this, when it was happening, when it was actually detaching, it was clear and it was dark and you could see the whole thing happening. It's like, and now I've seen that for years, that thing every now and then just floating in the field of vision.
1: Now, is it moving its arms around while it's floating?
0: It should be.
1: That would be a little different, but
0: you're seeing
1: tardigrades inside your eyeballs.
0: And you know, you just have to learn to ignore them. I mean, as a kid,
1: shake your head around to move them around.
0: Yeah, well, you can move your eye.
1: Like your whole eye is like a snow globe.
0: Exactly. That is exactly what is going on with the floaters. And if you sit there and you keep everything for a while where you're not moving, a lot of times they'll move out of the way.
1: Yeah.
0: But with only one eye, it's even worse. So that's like if you're driving or something like that. Sure. If, you know, it's like, oh no, wait. You don't want something to move in front of your vision.
1: My dad developed a device that lets you look at the inside of your eye. You can see all the floaters. You could see your actual retina back there. It's pretty neat. But it's basically showing you what the image that is coming into your eye looks like through the same eye.
0: Interesting.
1: Yeah.
0: He didn't make $1 billion from this that he could leave for
1: you. I kept telling him he needs to patent this thing, and he's like, yeah, too lazy. Don't care. I'm like, yeah, but it's my money after you're dead.
0: You're like, this could be a $1 billion contraption.
1: I know, right? Because I've never seen one of these. Every eye doctor he's ever talked about it to is like, huh, interesting. They have never seen anything like it.
0: You know, they all want to take the pictures, but if you have something that you can monitor...
1: You could literally watch it in real time, so you could see all the movies.

0: Do we need more medical stuff so people know what's going on with their own body?
1: People like monitoring their own self stuff.
0: I'm keeping away. Elon, man, where is the eye implant? Where is the retinal replacement? This,
1: yeah, he's promised been
0: this
1: about
0: for
1: it.
0: Years.
1: Mm-hmm.
0: I can't believe I've been dealing with this shit now for 10 fucking years.
1: That's amazing. Yeah.
0: Time flies, right?
1: Yeah. Yeah. Well, and the big thing too is just, you know, you probably, you at some point should talk about what people should do to avoid losing one of their eyes.
0: Anytime you see anything weird in your vision, go to a doctor.
1: Okay. Well, and then what?
0: And then have a good doctor, because that was the other problem.
1: And then don't follow the doctor's advice. Exactly.
0: You know, I had the first guy, which, we can take care of that. No big deal. Well, as I think I've mentioned before, the day that will stick out for me was, well, it's a retinal hole. It was not a complete detachment when it was found. And it was like, well, we could do that with laser, but we're going to need to get a referral from your doctor because of the insurance. So I guarantee you with 99% accuracy that if they would have lasered it at that point, the detachment would have never happened. So would still have vision in that eye. So congratulations, insurance retardation.
1: Yeah. Yeah.
0: You know, and then that led to multiple surgeries, which led to multiple thousands more dollars of procedures that had to be done.
1: Yep.
0: It's just unbelievable. Yeah,
1: insurance is the worst, dude. You know, it took literally 5 months to get insurance to pay for the Ozempic.
0: They're like, you're too healthy, dude.
1: I'm like, I'm anything but. Jesus Christ, have you looked at my medical chart? Jeez, I'm the epitome of the candidate for Ozempic.
0: No, you're fine.
1: What's your blood sugar at? No, don't really need it. You know, it's a blah, blah, blah, blah. It's just ridiculous. And finally, after 5 months of getting the doctor and myself and everybody writing letters to the insurance company, they finally approved it. And then once they approved it, now I got a 3 month supply for $25.
0: Oh, that's insane.
1: Right. And it was, I mean, they don't care. They're not, nobody's paying the full price anyway, except for people that are buying it without insurance.
0: Yeah, the ones buying it from Canada.
1: Yeah. Yeah. Yeah. But it's like, dude, you made me jump through all the hoops and then you approve it anyway. So it's just stupid.
0: Well, that's part of the game, because there's a lot of people that aren't going to complain. So they'll just go away and die like a person should.
1: Literally what my cardiologist said is like, he said, you know, I think that they just take a random percentage of people that doctors send in the scripts for and just deny them, because they know that probably half of those won't be challenging it.
0: Right.
1: Because they'll just say, oh, well,
0: I'm not eligible. Oh, well.
1: Yeah. And it's crazy, because the amount of money we pay for insurance in this country, and most people are not really aware of it because it's kind of bundled in with your salary. It's like, you, if anything, you might pay a percentage of what the insurance company premium costs. But for those of us that are consultants and are paying our own way, you know, I've been paying over $1,000 a month for insurance for years.
0: And then they say, no, we're not going to give you the
1: $12,000 a year, even if I do nothing.
0: I don't know if we'll get this answer before the end of the show, but CSB in Euro trash land, what do you pay for Ozempic?
1: Oh, yeah, probably nothing.
0: Oh, this is $3,000. That's great. We have socialist medicine.
1: Yeah. Yeah. Yeah.
0: I go see Dr. Igor and he gives me a shot.
1: Yeah. I mean, the Europe has bureaucracies up the wazoo as well, but they're not accompanied by high prices, at least for this kind of stuff.
0: So it's a plus, I guess.
1: Well, it's not. I mean, I guess it's a plus. It's really more of a minus for us than a plus for them.
0: True. Well, yeah, you have to be able to get the coverage and you have to be able to be approved.
1: The irony in all of this is that before Ozempic was a brand name patented thing, you could get the exact same

0: from one of the gray market websites for like $200.
1: Well, yeah. It's been around for a long time. I know my doctor that retired said he's been giving it to people for 10 years and it had
0: Ever lot since of, the Gila Monster.
1: You know, and it's interesting because there's a lot of negativity with this drug, and I think that stems from people that are taking it in an irresponsible way.
0: They have no business to take it. Yeah.
1: Right.
0: Like, my niece buys it. I'm sure it's without a subscription or prescription. But, you know, she wanted to lose 10 pounds.
1: Yeah, that's not the...
0: No, it's not. It's crazy. People that are within the bounds of normal weight should not be taking drugs to lose weight. It's people that really have enjoyed a lot of food over the years.
1: Or you have the diabetic problem.
0: Yeah. Yeah, because it was a diabetic initially only for diabetics.
1: Which is why I understand then when the doctor that retired was like, the people I gave it to overall really good. Saw benefits to the kidneys, saw benefits to the heart, saw benefits to everything. But it's for the people that the drug
0: The latest on it is
1: for. No.
0: There's actually been a study that shows that it will regenerate the cartilage in your knees.
1: No.
0: Yeah. Nothing else does this.
1: That's wild. There are
0: no other drugs that'll do it.
1: Because I can tell every now and then if I sit long enough, the right knee starts. Like, if you're sitting in a car and like can't stretch it out, or at a restaurant, like, oh man, I'm going to need a fucking knee at some point.
0: Yeah. Yeah. Well, most people that are overweight eventually will. But this is the crazy thing is they've done a study now that shows, now it's not a human study, but it's a, animal rats. Study. Yeah. Rats. That they have all the rats have bad knees.
1: Hey, did Nick the Rat ever thank you for all your donations?
0: Yeah, right? No, never. And they do a study that basically has half the rats losing weight by just eating less, and the other half lose weight with basically Ozempic. And then they do that for, 3 months, 6 months, whatever. So the rats are the same weight. Because the original argument was like, well, yeah, you get lighter, so your knees get better. Sure.
1: Right. That would make sense.
0: But what they found was the rats that had the GLP-1s that were getting taken by them, they had knees that were significantly better, or not just knees, but the cartilage was literally regenerating the other half, the rats just lost weight.
1: It's like the fountain of youth, man.
0: It is. That's why the Gila Monster is such a cool critter.
1: So you have to get one now.
0: Yeah, I need a pet one.
1: Can you like extract a little bit of what you need from the?
0: Yeah, you totally can. It's not. It's not invasive. It's just it's the poison they make.
1: You're like, bite me, Gila Monster, bite me now.
0: I mean, you don't really want that, but
1: it's just like Ozempic. People are gonna be running out.
0: Yeah, buying Gila Monsters.
1: They're gonna be like poking a Gila Monster trying to get bit.
0: Yeah. Yeah, because they collect it, dry it out, turn it into a powder, and then use that for creating the actual drugs.
1: The more you know, kids.
0: Not medical advice.
1: So add up all of your bingo cards, see where you are. And if you won, be sure to go over to unrelenting.show/donate and...
0: Or Orgasmic Honey.
1: Make a large... As you like that artwork. Everybody liked the Orgasmic Honey artwork. Mm-hmm. I couldn't figure out why, though.
0: Damn domain.
1: I know.
0: You better keep using it.
1: Is this our exit strategy?
0: Well, I'll tell you what. After buying that shit from Australia that got recommended to me, I'm kind of thinking overpriced honey might be the way to go.
1: Yeah. Cal from Lavender Blossoms has some delicious honey that he makes, harvests, whatever it is.
0: Okay.
1: Maybe we can get with him. Hey, Cal, do you want some Orgasmic Honey?
0: Yeah.
1: We'll be your partners, man.
0: That's our brand, man. It's unrelenting. It's unrelenting. Just when you thought
1: we were going to relent, it's unrelenting. It's our brand, man.
2: 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This is your favorite neighborhood alien, Zindu. You're listening to the No Agenda stream, the best stream on planet Earth. Ha, ha, ha.